0: 27 to 28 times a year.
1: There you go. That is a Disney person.
0: Our kids get out of school early on Tuesdays. My wife will just go scoop them and go to Disneyland. They'll go down there. First of all, it takes 2 hours in that traffic at that time.
1: Yep,
0: they'll go in there for an hour and a half, 2 hours, ride some rides, get a turkey leg, a churro, and then come back home, take showers. They will do their homework in the car. We're cool parents, just by the way.
1: But I can tell.
0: That's what Disney people are.
1: That's what a Disney people. Actually, see, it's a fun moment for a quick story. I may have told you before now, but I'm not sure. But you won't remember even if I did. But we're not Disney people. We're just people who like Disney. But years ago, when I was working over there at ESPN, which is owned by Disney, so like you kind of for a little bit, for a few times a year, you could go for free.
0: Oh, yeah, I need some of that.
1: Right. You do need some of that. I didn't know you was a Disney person. But anyway, you could go a few times a year kind of on the house. And so, therefore, it takes the sting out of if we go and we don't get enough done. Kind of takes the sting out of that because, like, we didn't pay to get in here, so it's all cool. So I did the same thing that you're just talking about. I didn't have to wait till after school. I was on a show that I think we were done about, I don't even remember, 10 a.m., 12, whatever it was. But we're going to head down to Disneyland, and by the time you do the parking and the shuttle and all the things, we get in there, and it's like mid-afternoon, late afternoon, and it's a school night, and they have just opened Cars Land.
0: Oh.
1: The Cars racers are brand new, and I've got a son who is right in Lightning McQueen age. You know
0: Radio
1: what I'm talking
0: Springs
1: about.
0: Radio Springs racers.
1: Boom. And so this is when that line was like
0: 2 days.
1: Exactly. So I go, I'm going to be a good dad. I'm going to be a cool parent like my friend Ephraim. And I go over and I go, let's check the line. And I go over to the person. I go, what are we looking at? And they're like, it's a true 3.5 hours. And I said, okay, it's 3.5 hours, probably about, I don't know, 3:30, 4 o'clock on a school night.
0: Oh,
1: and I looked at the young man, and he's probably wearing something Lightning McQueen when I said this to him. He probably had a Lightning McQueen backpack getting ready for school the next day. And I said, here's the deal, bud. I will do this with you. But if this is what you choose to do, this is what we're doing today. In other words,
0: nothing else available.
1: We're driving all the way to Disneyland to ride a ride and turn around and go home. And he didn't even hesitate. He's like, yep, we're doing it. Boom. Drove to Disneyland, park, get out, shuttle, boom, bop, beep, Cars Land, get in line, wait 3.5 hours, do Cars Racers, head for the car, head home. Did that. That's on the ledger. Have done that. And I'm probably talking to a family that doesn't think that that's crazy.
0: No.
1: Because you're Disney people.
0: No. But the thing that comes with being a Disney person, and my wife is an expert at this.
1: Mm-hmm.
0: My 15-year-old is as well. He actually wants to be an engineer. He wants to be a Disney Imagineer.
1: Okay.
0: Those are the ones who come up with the rides, create the rides, design the rides. That's what he wants to do for life. At 6'3", 14-year-old, I can give a damn about any type of sport, but I want to design attractions for people to make them smile.
1: Amazing.
0: And I love that.
1: Amazing, yeah.
0: And so any Disney execs out there who can help him up with an internship, reach out at Ephraim Salam on Twitter.
1: Yeah.
0: Just drop something, drop a DM to me. I'll reach out back to you. And so my wife knows how to do the fast passes.
1: Sure.
0: She knows the right times to go.
1: Isn't there an app now that can optimize the whole thing for you now?
0: It is, but we don't wait in lines.
1: Right. Yeah, she's better than the app.
0: She has it down to a science.
1: I love it.
0: So we get in there. We have a plan. This is we're going to hit this, that, this, and that. We're going to go over to the other park. We're going to do this, do that, and that. Come back to Disney for the parade. We're going to World of Color. We're going to do that over here. And then we're going to do that. Boom, boom. We're going to go eat at the so-and-so and the so-and-so. Then we're going to finish up out here. And then we'll be done for the fireworks. And then, if we're staying too close. Now, you started this by asking me,
1: yes.
0: Do your kids get tired?
1: Do they get tired?
0: No.
1: No, does Ephraim get tired?
0: Their dad gets tired.
1: Yes.
0: That's why.
1: Okay.
0: That's why their dad only goes twice a year.
1: Right. But see, I bet because you're an offensive lineman, therefore, by nature, you are not a complete. complainer.
0: No.
1: Right. The reason I ask, and I was actually heading somewhere with this, all good, we got 3 hours, no problem. The reason I ask, though, is this is a thing that I think a lot of parents experience with their kids, which is, can we go, can we go, can we go? And then you get there and you're not happy. And my point is, you asked for this. Therefore, yes, you got what you wanted. So you need to put a damn smile on your face and be happy. Now, let me bring you to the Argentina match last night, where I heard I don't know how many matches in a row that the fix is in, apparently, for Argentina. And look, soccer is set up, especially for those who don't watch it a lot, to lead to sort of weird frustrations because it's things you're not used to, right? You trip someone, it kind of looks like an accident. You get a yellow card, it's your second one. Whoops, you're out for the game and next week too. And people are like, whoa, what? Tap right. it down. Like what
0: that's
1: the
0: aggressive?
1: Hell? Right, like, geez, chill. But that's, right, it's all a different culture. All of a sudden, the, quote, fix is in when Mbolo for Switzerland takes an absolutely terrible dive.
0: Horrific.
1: Terrible dive. And the American soccer fan who's been watching the NBA for the last 5 years and can't stand Shea Gilgeous-Alexander is now telling me, hold on, we're being a little harsh. And I'm like, no, no, no, you asked for this. So put a smile on your face, say, yay, soccer, thank you for kicking someone out of the game for doing what we kind of all wish the NBA would do. That's where I was headed.
0: And you got there. And
1: we got there.
0: Brilliantly done.
1: In plenty of time.
0: Because you're absolutely right. As I was watching that match, my wife was like, okay, so what's going on? I said, so this foul here, and they showed the wide angle with him flopping, but you couldn't see him flop from that angle. And I said, the Argentina player got a yellow card. And I explained to her what the yellow cards are. It's a foul. If you get two yellow cards, it's a red card and you're done for the game in the next game. Like, oh, okay. And so what are they reviewing? Well, it actually isn't a foul. Simulation rule,
1: correct.
0: Like the flopping rule in the NBA, which they never used.
1: They don't use. Exactly.
0: And I said, if that is the case, then if a player acts like he got fouled like that and someone gets a yellow card, then it's reversed. And the person who was flopping now gets the yellow card. Oh, okay. So as the review was going and she saw the other angle, she was like, come on, man. And she was like, and this is the problem I have with watching grown men play soccer. Because it looks crazy for this young, strong, fast athlete, premium athlete, to kick both of his legs behind him like a dolphin, snap his neck back,
1: yep.
0: and nipple slam his chest to the ground, and roll around and no one
1: yep.
0: touched you.
1: Stop, drop, and roll.
0: She's like
1: it's a damn fire.
0: I, my husband is a football player. I've seen him play with two broken hands. I can't do it.
1: None of us can.
0: And so when they came back and they switched to the yellow card and gave him a red card, she was like, okay, so now what? I said, so he's done for the match. And if they win this, the next match.
1: Right. And he cannot be replaced. So
0: can't
1: they are now playing 10 on 11.
0: With 10 players. And
1: yep.
0: she was like, oh, that's steep. And I said, it should be. Because that flop was so egregious. And you have to check it. You have to check it. If you don't, if Argentina wouldn't have got a yellow card, he wouldn't have got one either.
1: Correct.
0: Right? But
1: correct.
0: The fact that there was a yellow card and the yellow card had to be rescinded.
1: Yep, you kind of had to.
0: You had to give the yellow card to the offending party.
1: And he already had one, and them's the breaks.
0: And he didn't have to do it. He didn't.
1: Nope.
0: All he had to do was continue to attack.
1: Right. Play.
0: He's their best player.
1: Play. Stop trying to get the officials to think something happened that didn't happen.
0: All he had to do was keep going.
1: Dear God of sports, while the whole world screams at FIFA, and there's always plenty of ammo to aim at FIFA.

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1: Out on them. They get a foul. How about that?
2: Love it.
1: I guarantee you they'll cut it. See, that's what I'm talking about.
2: Love it. Send it to review.
1: The penalty has to be cumbersome.
2: Right. So instead, we just review it. If it gets challenged, then we go, actually, it turns out it was not a foul.
1: It's nothing.
2: Right.
1: No,
2: so
1: if the foul was called and it's deemed a flop, then the person flopping gets the foul.
2: Mm-hmm.
1: Guarantee that'll clean up Shea's game.
2: How about can I add one more word to foul?
1: Sure.
2: Technical foul.
1: Yeah, no. I like regular foul.
2: Because I like both.
1: Because if it's a technical, then you don't get a personal foul.
2: No, but I think the
1: most important thing is if SGA is in the third quarter and he has three fouls or four fouls and he flops and it's, you know, it's turned and rescinded and he gets another fast five, he got to go sit down.
2: Brother,
1: foul, you just shoot a free throw and move on.
2: I'm talking new rule. It's both.
1: Okay.
2: It's both.
1: Put it in. Sign it up. Technical and personal foul.
2: There you go. And Argentina is in because they're supposed to be.
1: Yes.
2: Because they have had incredible attacking plays at the end of matches. Have they been given opportunities that they didn't deserve, like every team in the history of sports? Yes. Sure. But they took advantage of them. That game-winning goal yesterday, please don't give me, Argentina was gifted a spot. That was one of the most beautiful goals of the entire tournament.
1: Unbelievable.
2: Okay? So let's talk about that if we're going to scream about Argentina. I could not believe how many sports fans, like people I know, like us here, United States, West Coast sports fans, being like, oh, my God, they threw him out for that? We have literally been saying it's ruining the NBA.
1: Which it is.
2: Which it is. So, anyway, glad we're on the same page there.
1: Yeah, tanking and flopping. Look.
2: Let's go.
1: The problem I'm having, it's professional sports.
2: Thank you.
1: It's the best of the best in the entire world. You can't play like that. It can't be that. If you're the best player in the NBA, it's got to be because you are a flat-out dog and you're walking through walls. Not you're bumping into the side of the wall and throwing yourself on the ground. It can't be that. It just can't be.
2: It cannot.
1: It trickles down to youth basketball.
2: Yes.
1: You got kids dribbling up the court, snapping their neck back.
2: Right.
1: And no one's even touching them.
2: Right. You're like, you have to cross half court. There has to be another person around there for your nap to snap back.
1: It's out of control. And I'm totally. I told my son, look here, man.
2: He said, I'm going to take your Disney pass. I said, I'm going to take your Disney pass right now. You do that again.
1: Look here. We're not doing that. They need to bludgeon you to the ground.
2: Oh, man.
1: Okay?
2: I have a feeling the World Cup conversation is just getting started because there is a lot to work through. Do I have a story for you about last night? You got to love this. And so we'll do that coming up next. So glad you're with us tonight with Ephraim Salaam. I'm Mark Willard on Fox Sports Radio.
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17: 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Okay, I keep asking you like travel-related questions. I started with Disneyland. Let me do another one.
18: Okay.
17: Have you ever been to Yosemite National Park?
18: Oh, yeah, I got a story, but yes.
17: Oh, you have?
18: Oh, it's a bad one.
17: Oh, it's a bad one.
18: Crashed
17: okay.
18: out.
17: Okay.
18: But yes, well, I have.
17: Okay, we'll put that on hold for a second. But Yosemite National Park, and I'll let you in, I just got back from there this morning. So,
18: oh, wow, how was that?
17: It was phenomenal. It was phenomenal. Took the kids out there. We did a big hike, all the things. But this story is about the absolute all-encompassing power of the World Cup. Because Yosemite National Park, for those of you who have not been there, is very much a dial-out society. Okay? The rooms do not have TVs. The Wi-Fi is terrible. The restaurants do not have TVs. You are not going to Yosemite to watch screens. It's just not the way the place is built. It's got a granola vibe, and you're out there to hike and bike and hike and more hike and look at things and take pictures and be with people, and that's Yosemite National Park, and that's the way it is. Now, the Yosemite Lodge has one bar. It is called the Mountain Room Bar, and in that bar, I believe there are 5 television sets. Good size, not great size. When there are major sporting events on, sometimes they're on. Sometimes the people there don't even know. The sound is not up. It's just not that way. So yesterday, we're like, let's do our, we're going to go raft around in the river a little bit. But let's be done early because 2 o'clock, England and Norway. And we kind of wanted to watch. We're like, we'll go to the bar. And like, everyone's like, you think it'll be crowded? I'm like, nah. You know what I mean? Like, maybe. There'll be some other people there who want to watch, for sure. But crowded? Ah, that's not the way Yosemite rolls. Ephraim?
18: Packed.
17: Ephraim, you could not sit. You could barely stand. One side of the bar organically was Norway. The other side was England. People had flags. There were long tables of men going, woof, woof. Woo, when Norway scored. I've never seen anything like this in that park, and my family goes every single year.
18: Wow.
17: It was standing room only, and I'm like, don't worry. At halftime, we'll swoop some tables. At halftime, nobody moved. Nobody moved. And then we went and did dinner activities and came back, and I go, I wonder if it'll be the same for Argentina because this match is going to like 8:30 at night. People in Yosemite at 8:30 at night go to bed. There's nothing to do at night. It's pitch black. Standing room only all the way to the end. And I was like, yo, this is different. There is something about this tournament, this time, I know that it's this way most of the time to a certain degree, but for me, this was a marker because I've never seen Yosemite be a sports place before in my entire life.
18: Yeah, you know what I think it is for the whole of the World Cup? There's stars involved.
17: Yep.
18: Right? Haaland is a star, a mega star. Mbappe, mega star. Messi. The star.
17: Yep.
18: Right? Ronaldo. It you can go down the
17: Jude Bellingham.
18: Yeah, right. Yeah,
17: Bellingham is making it, yes. Making a name real fast.
18: Right? And so people love that.
17: Yes.
18: People love watching dynamic players take over games, take over matches. And you get to see it. When you look at the golden boot count and the race, all the stars were involved.
17: Yes.
18: Every single one was involved.
17: Yes.
18: And then you start having people sneak up that we didn't know were stars that are stars now. You look at a whole team. Cabo Verde.
17: Right? Right?
18: Everybody became a fan because it was impossible. And I think that's what's compelling. That the whole, we're catching up to the rest of the world. The rest of the world knows these players because they play on, you know, the premier teams, the Premier League, and, you know, the South American leagues. They playing high level all around the world. But when they come together for their country, it's magnified a hundredfold. And so now it's unbelievable. You look at the talent we had. You know, most of those guys play overseas on real leagues. And so I think it also has to do with Messi being here in MLS in Miami and bringing that level of dynamic playing. Like when Beckham came to the Galaxy, I was there the first day David Beckham showed up. I was there on the exercise bike next to him. I trained where they trained. Right? It was David Beckham, myself, and on the left bike, it was Steve DeSager.
17: That was really well done.
19: Thank you.
17: That was good.
19: Thank you. I'll just leave it at that. Thank you. No explanation whatsoever. By the way, the round of 16 of the World Cup tournament on Fox, including the pre-match coverage, was averaging almost 15 million viewers. Oof. Just as an example, this past Monday, Portugal-Spain, 10 million on Fox, plus another 9 million almost in Spanish in this country. 19 million viewers, and the NBA Finals just averaged 20 million per game. This was not a final on Monday. The ratings have been phenomenal, not just for the U.S. games in this country, not just for the Mexico games in this country. You're not kidding. People from the start have been on this. And even before the tournament started, the demand for tickets, including at the NFL stadiums, has been, it's got to have been the top ticket demand in the history of the World Cup. That classic that was played last Sunday night with England at Mexico, that got over 20 million viewers just on Fox. And over 20 million viewers just on Telemundo. Coming up on Wednesday afternoon, it's England against Argentina. Let's just say it, two countries that have a history with one another, soccer and otherwise. And Messi's never faced England before. It's coming up in Atlanta. But first, there's a Tuesday afternoon semifinal in the World Cup in Dallas, Spain against France. Did you know Spain is now undefeated in regulation in its last 36 straight games? It has broken its national record, 27-0 and 9 ties in that stretch. So 36 straight games. The record is 37 straight by Italy through 2021. Belgium, by the way, was undefeated in 18 straight until Spain eliminated them 2-1 on a late goal last Friday. Spain had eliminated Portugal previously 1-0 on a goal in the 91st minute. Spain had posted 5 straight shutouts in this tournament, outscoring opponents 9-0 in the first 5 games. These semifinal matchups could not be any better. We've got literally the top 4 ranked teams in the world are the four teams left in the tournament. Argentina continues to survive. England just won in overtime. Cannot wait for Tuesday and Wednesday. The final is next Sunday in New Jersey. FIFA says it will look at the World Cup field being expanded from 48 to 64 teams.
17: I bet they will.
19: That was somewhat predictable. I'm sorry I didn't say this out loud before. This current version is already the first ever with 48 teams. It had been 32. A possible 64-team tournament would feature 128 total matches, up from the current 104. There was a WNBA game in Montreal today for the expansion. Toronto Tempo, who beat New York 93-91. Toronto's usual arena holds 8,000 fans. They got 13,000 for this game out of town. In the NBA, Frank Vogel will be an assistant at Golden State. Number one Jannik Sinner won the Wimbledon title in four sets, beating number two Alexander Zverev. It is Sinner's fifth career Grand Slam title. Sinner has now beaten Zverev 10 straight times, and until today, he had won 14 straight sets head-to-head. In golf, Tom Kim took the Scottish Open by two strokes after a final round 64, his first tour title in nearly 3 years. The British Open starts Thursday. Saturday's third round overseas had been suspended by fog. Matt Fitzpatrick was tied for the one-stroke lead at the time. He finished four back. NASCAR is at Echo Park south of Atlanta right now, and they've just entered a weather delay. This is not going to be a short one. They have red flagged the race and brought all the cars in after about 100 laps of the 260 scheduled. So after the first hour of race, there's no race and there's no cars on the track. There's nothing going on south of Atlanta at Echo Park right now. So here they had the time slot all to themselves, as baseball is on All-Star break now, and there's absolutely nothing going on with NASCAR right now. Well, this is like the equivalent of those rain delay stories have to be brought out right now. It is All-Star break for MLB right now. No Sunday night ball game, as Philadelphia will be hosting the actual All-Star game Tuesday night on Fox TV. And the Phillies' own Christopher Sanchez will be the starting pitcher for the NL. He's 11-4 after Saturday's win. Toronto's Dylan Cease will start for the American League. San Diego beat Toronto this afternoon 5-4 with two runs in the bottom of the eighth. Manny Machado with the tying single. He had three hits today. That brings his batting average up to 203.
17: Oh, boy.
19: We have discussed this before. It is still true that the San Diego Padres have the worst team batting average in the majors. What's amazing is who has the top batting average. It's not the Dodgers. It's the Pittsburgh Pirates, who just swept a doubleheader on Saturday against Milwaukee. And then today, the Pirates scored 10 runs in the fourth inning and wound up beating Milwaukee 14-5. The win to Paul Skeens. He pitched 5 1/3, just two runs allowed, 7 strikeouts. Milwaukee All-Star pitcher Jacob Mizorowski's start was skipped due to arm fatigue. His ERA 1.62 this year. The Giants had two runs bottom of the eighth and beat Colorado 3-1. Arizona completed an awful weekend for the Dodgers. 5-3 Arizona wins in L.A. The Dodgers, who are known for the clutch hitting and the sharp defense and the good pitching, 9 errors in the last 5 games now. And L.A. was swept this weekend by the D-backs. The last of the major league teams to suffer a sweep this year just happened with the loss this afternoon. So the Dodger lead in the NL West is a mere 11.5 games over Arizona now. The Dodgers going into the weekend did have a 61-33 record. Shohei Ohtani, a leadoff home run, and the team the rest of the day went 2-for-28. Ohtani, by the way, not going to be at the All-Star game, quite understandably, on Tuesday. He could not pitch on Friday due to the knee irritation, so they decided to just DH him for the weekend. And now that this finale is done of the weekend series, he's going to have his knee drained and not make the 3,000-mile trip to Philadelphia. Again, All-Star game on Fox TV Tuesday night. And by the way, the Phillies have two guys in Monday's home run derby. Two, Kyle Schwarber and Bryce Harper. Back to you.
17: Steve, did you say it's understandable that Shohei Ohtani will not be at the All-Star game? And if you did, have you explained that to Rob Parker?
19: Let's just say there are certain people, not naming names, who enter their show with an agenda and then try and figure out the logistics through the things that happen.
17: Let us know whose takes you like and those you don't right here on
19: I'm just dealing with the facts. Yeah. Is if somebody's actually injured and missing, for crying out loud, the All-Star exhibition, I'm not sure we should go to the boards on that one.
17: Okay. All right. And how about Zach Wheeler just being like, no, I don't want it.
19: I know. Now that's a little diva behavior, is it not? I mean, the guy's 10-1 after winning for the Phillies today. Philadelphia is hosting the All-Star game. They needed an All-Star replacement, and he basically said, sorry, you had your chance. You didn't pick me originally.
17: He's not wrong.
19: I'm literally taking my ball and going home.
17: We should talk about that a little later, because I think it's an interesting one where he's just like, you done pissed me off, and now you want a favor, so how about no? But anyway, great stuff as always, Steve. Thank you very much.
20: Thanks, Steve.
17: We'll talk to you again in a little less than an hour. Ephraim, just because I don't want to quite leave the World Cup yet.
20: We don't have to go anywhere.
17: And we won't. What did you think, speaking of players who, I don't know, aren't at their best and might be dealing with some sort of injury, maybe we don't know, but no doubt about it, eyebrows around the world go up. In extra time yesterday when Erling Haaland is pulled off of the pitch. What was your reaction to that?
20: This is my reaction.
17: Okay.
20: When a guy like that exits at that moment, something is horrifically wrong.
17: That's a big word.
20: Horrifically wrong. If you watched him, now... He has very little movement in general.
17: Yeah, apparently he just walks until it's goal scoring time.
20: He will stalk until he gets a pass and then annihilate everything and everyone.
17: Yes, exactly.
20: That's just his thing. That's why I call him the T-1 million. He's like a Terminator.
17: He's incredible.
20: He just stomps up and down the pitch, get it to him, get on back on defense. I'm going to take it from here. Watching him yesterday as we got closer to the end of the game and into overtime, He was very cumbersome. He's encumbered by something.
17: Mm-hmm.
20: And I could see the frustration on his face because there was no explosiveness there. And so I was like, huh. And then when they came back and said, he's out, I said, oh, there's something wrong. Now, we don't know what that is yet. It'll come out eventually.
17: Sure.
20: But a player like that, like, and if Messi came out, right? Would it just be because he's tired?
17: I think that's what's getting people, which is without an answer, we have a hard time. This is somebody who, what's the stat? He's like picked up like 19 million Instagram followers in the last 3 weeks or something.
20: He's
17: like
20: unbelievable.
17: But for a lot of people, we're just getting to know him. And this might have been one of the first impressions because... You can't imagine Messi coming off the floor. You can't imagine him coming off unless the leg is literally not attached to the body anymore.
20: And I just got word from our super producer that if you Google his name after you search someone's rowing across the page on Google,
17: right?
20: When you Google his name, right? He's a megastar now.
17: Megastar.
20: Right, wherever he plays.
17: I did it. Steve is talking about. Right? This is hilarious. I've never seen that before.
20: Right?
17: What do you have to do to get like a little visual action
20: that, right?
17: on your Google? I've never seen that before. Does that happen for Messi?
20: What would it be?
17: What happens to Leo Messi? I don't know. Like, do little geniuses start bouncing around?
21: Yeah, it'll be a little goat.
17: Yeah, a little
20: goat.
17: Nothing happens for Messi. Nothing.
20: But that's – so you mean to tell me that guy was just like, you know what, I'm pooped?
17: Right. That's
20: come
17: what –
20: Come on out. Hang I'm going
17: I'm
20: out.
17: I'm pooped.
20: You saw the look on his face when he was in the back. He was in the back of the bench area.
17: Yeah. No, it was kind of head in hands situation. So I'm with you, and I think your word choice is accurate. A little bit more on that coming up. Plus, it's the first time ever for the World Cup. If you didn't already know this – something has happened for the first time ever here in this Final Four. So we'll get to that coming up here in just a sec. That's Ephraim. I'm Mark. It's Fox Sports Radio.
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2: Lows level off around 67 tonight under clear skies. Bright sunshine expected again tomorrow. Highs level off around 88. Clear skies tomorrow night. Lows level off around 72. Ample sunshine and dry Tuesday and Wednesday. Low 90s Tuesday, upper 80s by Wednesday. A peek at the extended shows, 89 Thursday, 89 Friday, and 87 on Saturday. Currently, it's 77 degrees. That's your updated forecast. I'm meteorologist Paul Trombley.
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17: Like, oh, that's too bad. And I'm like, well, why is that too bad? And they go, because there's no underdog story to root for. And I thought to myself, see, my mind went to a completely different place, which is these three remaining matches are all going to be absolutely epic.
20: Because outstanding.
17: This is the, you said it earlier, the stars are out, the best of the best are playing. I have no doubt that these matches are all going late. There's not, no one's beating anybody 5-1. So I love this, but I don't know. Maybe not every brain works, you know, the same way.
20: Every brain definitely doesn't work the same way.
17: Yeah, I might have made a point there that I wasn't trying to, but yes, correct.
20: You know, there's plenty of proof of that.
17: Yes, there is. On the well day. Beyond soccer.
20: Well beyond.
17: But it sounds like you're with me on that.
20: I am.
17: Yeah.
20: Yeah, I am.
17: Like, I love this.
20: That's what you want. You want to watch the best of the best go at it. That's what you want. And that's what we get a chance to do. It's going to be epic. They set it up to where, last World Cup finalists are on a collision course for a rematch. Mm-hmm. A match that was phenomenal that went to penalty kicks and was, you know, must-see TV. I think the thing that's really endearing Americans to this as well, not only the talent and the story, but the time slot. We get to watch live. The biggest thing that I don't like about the Olympics, and I'm different, everybody's not like me. When primetime Olympic coverage comes, it's already happened 8 hours ago. And so if you're watching any sports channel, they'll just flash the results.
17: Right.
20: Of, you know, the final for trampolining. Like, they'll, as you're watching the trampolining, right. Show you. This is real. Yep. They'll show you what happened already.
17: Gold medal.
20: I hate it. Yep. They got all these alerts that go across your phone. And you know, it's like, yo, it's 12 o'clock. I don't want to know what happens five hours prior. I want to wait till I get home and watch tonight. And I think, you know, that's what the World Cup was, because who's up at 3 a.m. to watch the U.S. play? And now that we are here and it's on our timeline and our schedule, it makes it all that much more exciting. You know, I'm getting home 5 o'clock, the game coming on if you're on the West Coast. 8 o'clock, the game coming on the East Coast.
17: Mm-hmm.
20: It fits in line with our already set up primetime sports that we have in this country. Basketball games, football games, baseball games. So it just fits right in to, there's no basketball to watch. But hey, we got the World Cup in that time slot. That's awesome. Let's tune in. I think all of that's conducive to having the type of ratings in this country that we're having with the World Cup.
17: I think you're absolutely right. And maybe that has a little something to do with the feel Because part of what I'm talking about seems sort of organic to me. I mean, although we have all of the ratings info, so we know that it's bananas, but it always is. But something just feels a little bit more special this time around. Maybe it's just that much more mainstream. Maybe, as you're saying, it's the time slot. Maybe it's the Team USA was kind of interesting. But for whatever reason it may be, and maybe I'm just flat out wrong, but the World Cup is always a humongous deal. I don't know to us here in the States if in the last handful any have ever felt as big as this.
20: No, not at all. Not at all. We had a legit shot to get to the quarters and the semis. And we forgot to show up, but hey, we had the talent to.
17: We should probably talk about that a little bit.
20: I think we should.
17: We should probably talk about that. So much excitement about what has happened this week. We didn't talk about what hasn't, which is another Team USA game. So we'll get to that and three things coming up right around the corner. That's E from my mark. We are Fox Sports.
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2: NASCAR's racing south of Atlanta tonight. At least they were. They're at a red flag stoppage right now. Weather delay after the first hour of competition. In the NBA, Frank Vogel will be an assistant at Golden State. WNBA right now in the final seconds at Dallas. Home team up 96-91 against Chicago. Number one, Jannik Sinner won the Wimbledon title in four sets. In golf, Tom Kim took the Scottish Open by two strokes. Fox TV will carry the All-Star Game for Major League Baseball on Tuesday night. It's in Philadelphia, and the Phillies' own Christopher Sanchez will start for the National League on the mound. Toronto's Dylan Cease will be the starting pitcher for the AL. San Diego edged Toronto today 5-4, and then Arizona beat the Dodgers 5-3 in L.A., so Major League Baseball is officially on All-Star break now. The Giants won with two runs bottom of the eighth, 3-1 over Colorado. Yankees won their fourth straight. Boston won its ninth in a row. I'm Steve DeSager.
18: 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Fox Sports Sunday is on. 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When it goes down, we will cover it all.
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17: Well, it's always a fun time of year. We have officially reached mid-July, which is when you can sort of, sniffing around. I think I can smell training camps. Which are going to be open here in a couple of weeks. Scott Hansen is always tweeting every Sunday, how many Sundays left until I get to talk to all of you. So NFL is in the near view. World Cup, center stage. We've been all over it all hour. We will be throughout the rest of the evening as well. But at this hour, 6 o'clock in the West and 9 in the East, every single week, we like to do our little segment called Three Things, our top three observations of things that might be going on around the world of sports that aren't necessarily center stage. I'll go first so Ephraim can go last, and I will bring up what momentarily came up a handful of minutes ago, and that is Zach Wheeler of the Philadelphia Phillies, and I would like to say directly to Zach, good on you, dude. I'm on your side. Zach Wheeler, basically the real nuts and bolts of this was, totally deserved to be an All-Star, wasn't named to the All-Star team. Then, as always, the snubs get an invite later because somebody can't go or won't go. And so they came knocking on Zach Wheeler's door and they said, hey, good news. Remember when we skipped you for the All-Star game? We've changed our mind. Congratulations, you're an All-Star. And Zach hung up the phone. And maybe it's just that I'm jealous of him. This is, if I've got one thing that I've struggled with in my life, it's how to set accurate and appropriate boundaries. I am on Zach Wheeler's side. You wanted me to be an All-Star, you make me an All-Star. But if you're going to tick me off, then don't come asking me for a favor after the fact. You tick me off, I tick you off. This is one of them turnabouts fair play thing to me. So No problem, even though the All-Star game is in his building. No thanks. Pound sand.
16: I'm trying to find the right words.
17: Find the right words. Take your time. We got all night.
16: I completely understand. When you played as well as he's played, and you're not considered first, then that's a problem. And egos, look, all professional athletes have egos. You have to, or you can't get there. You have to be able to walk into a gym, or on a field, on a pitch, on a court, at some point in your journey, and be like, I'm the best one out here. That's an ego. Now, you don't have to be egotistical, but you have to believe you're him. That's the only way you get to the next level with a room full of hims. And if you outplay all the rest of the great players and feel like you're being slighted, and then they come back and say, hey, our bad, you want to come? And you say no. The only time I got cut was in my 12th year. I was playing in Detroit for a miserable year. First time I never played a game, and it was just, I was like, oh, this is the end. And they called me in like after week 12 and said, hey, we're going to release you. Maurice Williams just became available. He went to Michigan. We're going to bring him in. I said, all right, cool, whatever, boom. Went home, flew home. The next day, my agent called me and was like, hey, he didn't pass his physical. Do you want to, they want to know if you want to come back. No, I don't want to come back. I'm good.
17: Yeah.
16: Right? Like you don't get to, you have an opportunity. You pick him or you don't pick him.
17: Well.
16: And I'm okay with his response. No, I'm going to go spend some time with my family.
17: I'm totally with you. And again, this is one of those where like, if there was a case to be made for him to not be there, if it was even close, then it was like, okay, sour grapesy, like, dude, just be an all-star. It's your home fans. Christopher Sanchez and Zach Wheeler are one and two, along with Jacob Mizorowski. So one and 1A. But they are the top three in the National League in WAR. They're the top three. And Sanchez and Wheeler play for the Phillies,
16: mm-hmm.
17: hosting the event.
16: Mm-hmm.
17: There is absolutely, unequivocally, no debate over whether or not Zach Wheeler should have been picked. And he wasn't. It's an oversight. It's a total screw-up. Zach Wheeler won't be there, and it's not his fault. It's whoever's making the decisions.
16: Perfect. Perfectly said. Let's stay on the All-Star game.
17: Go for it.
16: For the life of me, as good as baseball has gotten, is capturing new fans. Why on earth do they still have the All-Star game on a weekday? Can someone explain to me why the All-Star festivities happen on a weekday? It doesn't make sense because most people want to travel to the actual event, so they have to take off work, right? Like, it opposed to, hey, we're flying up after work on Friday. Well, Saturday, Sunday's the game. Saturday's the festivity. Sunday's the game. We're flying back Monday morning. No. You got to fly out Sunday or Saturday, get there. Nothing is going on until Monday. Tuesday, that's 2 days off work. Tuesday, we'll go to the game and then fly back if you can get a flight out on Tuesday night, but most likely miss work on Monday, Tuesday. Why is it set up like that? Why is it marketed like that? Why isn't it a bigger event?
17: I can't give you a firm answer. I can give you a guess. And it is like everything else. It centers around one word and one word only, and that is greed. And my sense is that because baseball, it's giveaways, What really drives its attendance are weekend games. And I don't think the owners want to give one of those summer weekends up in the middle of July, which is the best weather in most places and the most available that most people are. Again, I do not know this to be true, but that's my best guess of an answer to your question.
16: Sense. Yeah. What if the All-Star game weekend would have started Friday was the last games, and it was this weekend right now? Mm-hmm. Like the All-Star game was on right now.
17: Well, it would have the entire night to itself.
16: This is what I'm talking about. Like that's how you Saturday would have been amazing in Philly.
17: There's no World Cup matches.
16: Nothing.
17: We got rain at the with
16: NASCAR. You
17: know, with NASCAR. Yeah, would have had the whole night to itself.
16: I don't understand why they won't capitalize off things like that.
17: Well, wouldn't be the first time that baseball is just a humongous marketing head scratch.
16: And nobody wants to change it. Nobody wants to be like, you know what? Let's make it a weekend thing so people and their families can come out. And even if they don't go to the game, they can come out to the festivities and make it a thing. It's a nothing.
17: You know what? You're setting up my number two point perfectly. So let's roll right into it. Let me start, as I've been want to do so far tonight, by asking you a question. Hey, Ephraim, in Major League Baseball this year, what's the big story?
16: The big story.
17: Mm-hmm.
16: Hmm.
17: Exactly. You made my point perfectly. Mm. And I'm looking at what is developing into kind of an odd summer. Last summer, just the Dodgers and Yankees of it all and the Aaron Judge and the Shohei Ohtani of it all, we tend to get bored with things, and both of those players are having just good years instead of great years this time around. And I'm noticing a little bit of a trend. The Knicks took over June. The World Cup has taken the baton from then and will continue to do so for one more week. And then the World Cup will end, and we will suddenly be a week away from training camps opening. And it feels very much to me like Major League Baseball is failing to meet its summer obligations.
16: Period.
17: I have no idea what the hell I'm supposed to sink my teeth into. I don't know if this is anybody's fault. Like, players play. They do what they do. Are we excited by Kyle Schwarber going up against Yordan Alvarez for the homer title? We just aren't. But from a team standpoint, an individual standpoint, I'm having the hardest time looking at this baseball season and asking, what is the story? What is making me think? What is making me gravitate? Whatever it is. And so far, you know, we got some nice pitching stories with the Brewers. The Dodgers are good. We already knew that was going to happen. I don't know what it is. And this is the kind of, to me, a big concern for Major League Baseball. We're heading into the 3 weeks that they can own. And I don't think they're ready for it.
16: There's no juice. You're absolutely right. There's no juice. There's nothing to get excited about. Watching the Dodgers play today and the last 3 days, you can tell they're like the All-Star game couldn't get here fast enough.
17: Right.
16: Like it couldn't get here fast enough. Like it was. I mean, you were talking about inept. Awful.
17: Yeah, and they do the draft this week. Yeah, and I know, like they want to try
16: the baseball draft. No,
17: seriously.
16: I don't know one thing about the MLB draft.
17: Nobody knows. Nobody knows.
16: A bunch of high school kids, right? No one's ever heard of. Right? Like
17: it's exactly right.
16: Who won't get a shot at the majors for 4 years?
17: Right.
16: There's a problem there that we always talk about. They don't even care though. They don't care.
17: Yeah.
16: 162 games. We're going to make our money.
17: On all the weekends, too.
16: Right? Like, it blows my mind because it could be different. And now you add the work stoppage possibility?
17: Exactly. That's another really good point.
16: All right. Yeah, good luck, guys.
17: They cannot afford to do it.
16: They won't survive.
17: No, they're going to have to figure it out.
16: So, they have to figure it out. Yeah,
17: this week there are 1, 2, 3, 4, at least 5 international soccer stars who right now are a bigger deal than anybody who puts on a baseball uniform. And that's in America, and none of them are American.
16: Yep. Unbelievable.
17: Yeah.
16: My second one is NBA Summer League, and this draft with the bevy of talent that we saw get drafted a few weeks ago is living up to the billing. These young players, you know, top 10 picks, they're all out here. They're playing. You see why they were lottery picks. They're competing against each other. I love that. Now, this is the first week of Vegas Summer League. Hopefully, they continue this into next week, the final.

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1: Like, you get it. You get to see Boozer has played extremely well. And just a shout out to Vegas and Albert Hall, who runs the NBA Summer League. It's just and if you're in the area and you have kids, it's a wonderful event to take your kids to. My son was a ball boy at the Summer League last year.
2: Love that.
1: And he was unbelievable. Got his first paycheck from the NBA.
2: Come on.
1: That first paycheck, we're going to frame it. We didn't cash, it was $45.
2: That's special.
1: What we're going to do is we're going to take his first paycheck and then his draft night paycheck.
2: Ah, I like that.
1: And we're gonna put him in his office.
2: I thought you were going to say his first paycheck and his last paycheck.
1: No.
2: His last paycheck going to be $60 million
1: right.
2: at this pace. But anyway, speaking of the show, here comes a group that likes to put on a show, and I want to give them the award for, I don't think anyone saw this coming, but for my money, the musical act that has had the biggest 2026 is a musical act that a year ago wasn't even together anymore. In fact, they had sworn that they would never do another show together, almost very Eagles-esque, if you will. But Mary, if you will, as we celebrate England getting into the Final Four, who the hell knew that this was coming for the biggest musical act of 2026 from none other than Oasis?
3: Oof. I don't believe that anybody feels the way I do about you now.
2: They got a documentary coming out.
1: Oh, this is brilliant.
2: They had a reunion tour that absolutely made bajillions of dollars, had people freaking out competing for tickets. The brothers got back together,
1: wow.
2: And now
1: amazing.
2: The biggest sporting event in the world is being serenaded by this every time the next big thing, Jude Bellingham, scores a goal.
1: Love it.
2: Who the hell saw Oasis rebirthing like this?
1: No one. Not even them.
2: The whole crowd.
1: And they taking everybody.
2: Brother, this song came on. I told you it was in Yosemite with the kids early this morning.
1: Yeah.
2: We're driving and doing, playing car games like families do.
1: Yep.
2: And this song comes on, and the game stops. And I turn it up, and age 12, age 17, and age 51, singing at the top of our lungs.
1: Beautiful.
2: So good.
1: That's beautiful. I love it. That's amazing. My third one is, I think I told you I was on this journey with the travel ball team for the first time, with my rec league team, my rec kids, just to give them extra coaching, because I think I'm done with the rec, and I love these kids. They were cheated, and so I just been working on them. It's not even about the games. It's just about building them up as players and preparing them for their journey and their attempt to eventually make high school basketball. Which a lot of them won't, but, they'll have the work ethic and the basketball IQ to give them a shot. And so we've been playing. I think we had our third and fourth game today, and we got boat raced in both games.
2: Mm.
1: Oh, we're playing against real, teams that compete at the AAU level.
2: Yes.
1: Right? And we only have six players. We have 11 total on our team, but it's summer, and five kids are either at other basketball tournaments or out of town. So we roll up at the Burbank High School with our motley crew. And I have been talking to my son. He's very demonstrative when I'm coaching him because he thinks I'm yelling at him. We talk about this all the time. And so his body language is off. Anytime I coach him, he just goes somewhere. And I was having a conversation, wifey and I were having a conversation with him, like, brother, you're him. You can go if you get out of your way. And we played yesterday, and he was frustrated, and it was written all over him. And so I picked up another game today, they had two games today. When I tell you this kid, about five.

0: 7 minutes in the first game, something happened, and, you know, he threw the pass to somebody, and they turned it over, something like that, so his body language was off. So I brought him, sat him down, come sit down. When he checked him, so when I put him back in the game, oh, my God. This 12-year, brand new 12-year-old, been 12 for 2 weeks. 8 threes. He was on fire.
1: Oh, my goodness.
0: When I tell you, he was just like, all right, I'm going to do it myself. Break the press, come down, crossover, tween, step back three, splash, get back on defense. Steal the ball, come down, lay it up, get back on defense. Come down, come off the double screen, hit the three, falling out of bounds, come back on defense. I was like, oh, my Lord. Mm. 28 the first game, 20 the second game, I believe. Unbelievable. We only had 6. They were dog tired. This kid played harder than I've ever seen him play in his life. Harder than I've ever seen him play in his life. He's exhausted right now. He's sitting in the hot tub at home. His legs are dead.
1: Cold tub.
0: But I told him, that's who you are. Son, you are special. You won the DNA jackpot. Your father is 6'8". Your mother is almost 6 foot. Both of your parents are athletic, which means you are athletic.
1: Mm-hmm.
0: This summer, you're going to decide what type of player you're going to be. Are you going to be a bucket getter and a bucket stopper? Or are you just going to be like everybody else? I said, you're the best kid on this team. Play like it. Stop looking for them to come save you and save yourself. And shout out to him. Boy, was he on fire.
1: Woof. How fun is that?
0: It was. I was like, the referee fun. Was like, well, damn.
1: Yeah, right.
0: the ref was like, no, he could play. The other coaches, young man, you got it all. The other parents on the other team, hey, where are you training? Who are you?
1: Right.
0: But he deserved it. Because
1: that's awesome.
0: You know, it was all bad. Like, we don't have the talent to compete with. Well, we don't have our full team. We don't have the talent. These kids are learning how to play at this level. But he's been playing at this level for about 2 years.
1: Mm-hmm.
0: And so he went out there and just like, all right, man, let's get it.
1: I know where you want the focus right now, but I'm going to say this because I've heard enough stories to know. You can coach, dude.
0: Oh, man, I'm trying.
1: You can coach.
0: I'm trying, man.
1: You know what you're doing.
0: I'm trying.
1: That's awesome, man.
0: I don't feel like it. Is it me?
1: Yeah, that's. I think that comes with parenting and coaching alike.
0: Oh, Lord.
1: Great stuff. All right, there's three things. Steve DeSager, just a handful of minutes away. We got to get to LeBron, Aaron Donald, and more. So we'll keep going. With Ephraim Salaam, I'm Mark Willard on Fox Sports Radio.
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0: don't know if you know this tonight, Ephraim, but Mary is on one. Wheels of steel right now.
1: On fire.
0: Mm-hmm. Yep. She knows how to get you going.
2: Boy,
0: now,
2: she does.
0: I don't know what it is she would play to get Steve DeSager going, but, you know, there's... There, maybe that. Maybe that.
2: That'll do it.
0: That's what you do. Yeah, that's what you do.
3: Wow.
0: Sing it, Steve.
2: Right on cue.
3: What they play on Jason Smith weeknights is the Purple Rain song, but unfortunately it's Nicolas Cage shouting it out. Doing
0: it's
3: his version.
0: It's different.
3: Kind of ruins everything.
2: Sacrilegious.
3: We do have an update on the NASCAR. I mentioned weather delay, and it was not going to be a short one. In fact, the channel has stopped covering the race. So after the first hour at Echo Park in south of Atlanta, I can tell you securely they're not going to be racing anytime soon. Doesn't mean they're not going to try to resume late night, but there's still rain in the forecast for at least another hour, and they're not yet halfway through the race. Ryan Blaney earned the pole. He led at the red flag stoppage, and that's where we are. A reminder, the World Cup semifinals start Tuesday afternoon. Spain against France in Dallas, and on Wednesday night, afternoon, I should say, England against Argentina in Atlanta. I should say that these last three games, the two semis and next Sunday's final in New Jersey, are night games for Europe. These will all be day games for us, 12 Pacific, 3 p.m. Eastern time this week for all of those three to finish up the tournament. Argentina survived its round of 16 game, remember, with a 3-2 win over Egypt with three goals in the last 15 minutes or so. And Argentina did outshoot them 19-5 in the game. But that was the first time in World Cup history that a team won a knockout match in regulation after trailing by two goals in the 75th minute. So the defending champ, number one ranked Argentina, is still alive. And no team has won back-to-back World Cup titles since Brazil in 1962 with a young player named Pele. Upgrade your FIFA World Cup 2026 setup. 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In the NBA, Frank Vogel will be an assistant at Golden State. There's a WNBA late game going on in Vegas right now. The Aces, 17-6, are trailing at home to Indiana in the second quarter, 37-26, even though Caitlin Clark has just one basket. She just got her first assist and has two turnovers in the first half. Earlier, Dallas beat Chicago 96-91 as Paige Beckers had 22 points, 11 assists. Number one, Jannik Sinner won the Wimbledon title in four sets, beating number two, Alexander Zverev. Sinner had swept Novak Djokovic in his semifinal this weekend, so he had won 17 straight sets at Wimbledon this summer coming into today. Sinner also took the Wimbledon title last year. Zverev had just won the French Open last month, and he had one serve today, by the way, clocked at 139 miles per hour. These guys were consistently at least 125 miles per hour on serves today. It was a high-quality match between these two. It's a shame one of them had to lose. Sinner had just enough. He was excellent. In golf, Tom Kim took the Scottish Open by two strokes after a final round 64, his first tour title in nearly 3 years. The British Open starts on Thursday. As for Major League Baseball, it is on All-Star break now. Philadelphia will host the All-Star game on Fox TV Tuesday night, and the Phillies' own Christopher Sanchez will be the starting pitcher for the National League. Toronto's Dylan Cease will start for the American League. For the All-Star game, host Philadelphia originally had five players on the NL roster, tying Atlanta and the Dodgers. Speaking of Atlanta, Chris Sale was given his 10th All-Star selection, former Brave Freddie Freeman his 10th. The Dodgers, though, limping into the All-Star break. 9 errors in their last 5 games.
2: Awful baseball.
3: Just horrendous. They lost 5-3 to Arizona today. So the Dodgers got swept, the final Major League team to suffer a sweep this year. San Diego with 2 runs bottom of the 8th beat Toronto 5-4. San Francisco with 2 in the bottom of the 8th beat Colorado 3-1. Pittsburgh and Paul Skeens over Milwaukee 14-5. And the Yankees won their 4th straight. 5-3 was the final at Washington. The Yanks are second in the AL East. That's now just 3 games back of the Rays, though. Rays lost at home 8-2 to Seattle. Did you know the Tampa Bay Rays have the best record in the American League? Even after the L today, 56-38. But for the Yankees, even without the injured Aaron Judge all this time, they do have Ben Rice. He had a 2-run triple in the 8th. He has 68 RBIs at All-Star break. And it was quite a weekend for New York to finish this, quote, first half of the season with this sweep at Washington, because you see, they trailed in the eighth inning or later in every game this weekend. Only one other time in Yankee history had they completed a sweep with those kinds of comebacks night after night after night. The only other time in Yankee history they'd had a sweep in such a fashion happened in 1910. White Sox sent the A's to a ninth straight loss, 9-1, and Boston won its ninth straight game, 3-2 in 10 innings at the Mets. The Major League Baseball schedule resumes on Thursday with one game, which will be the Mets at Philadelphia. Back to you.
0: Boy, baseball, just listening to you go through all of that, Steve, baseball's weird.
2: It's really
0: weird.
2: Really,
0: you know what I mean? And I don't even mean that in some sort of a bad way, but like, gosh, what a quirky thing. As we get to the All-Star break, and yeah, the Tampa Bay Rays have the best record in baseball. The A's, Athletics, whatever you want to call them, 9 in a row. Boston was left for dead a month and a half ago.
3: And could get a wild card now.
0: And now they're 2 games under 500, and yeah, they're right in this thing. So anyway, yeah.
3: And I'll say about the Rays, who we never expect to have a payroll ever. Remember, they were in the World Series when they had Blake Snell in 2020, mm-hmm. and then actually made the wild card or better in the postseason for 3 years in a row right after that. This is a team that's standing with that kind of record and that kind of payroll does not compute. And for all the negotiations that are going to be happening this offseason, and I personally don't expect spring training to start on time next year.
0: Right,
3: baseball's
0: for sure.
3: Labor contract is up at the end of this postseason. People are going to say, you know, we need the salary caps that the other pro sports leagues, and, you know, if it includes a salary floor as a fan, I'm all for that. But, you know, the argument, the pushback on that is going to be, well, yep. Tampa Bay doesn't spend and they've had a lot of good years. Or what was the World Series the year before? It was Dodgers, Yankees. It was Arizona against Texas, for crying out loud. So there are other teams that succeed.
0: No question. And the Rays are often one of them. And
3: I mean, the White Sox are, what, a couple years removed from the record worst season, and they're tied right. for first at the All-Star. And
0: exactly. They have a winning record. I don't know what the hell the Rays put in the sauce, though. What is it that they do?
3: Yeah. They find value, which is what Andrew Friedman used to do before he came to the Dodgers.
0: It's, no doubt.
3: It's somebody's going to write a book about that guy. Not about him personally, but the amazing
0: process.
3: Thing. Yeah. That yep. he takes Tampa Bay to the World Series with those theories and then actually gets a payroll and still uses the same theories.
2: Yep.
3: The amount of value that the Dodgers have found, it's not just one 15-year contract after another. It is kind of, it's notable, put it that way.
0: There's no question. There's no question. I still think the Brewers are going to win the World Series, and we'll see how that plays. That's another one, though.
3: They're and Atlanta's also back in this year, healthier yep. than last year.
0: Yep, absolutely, absolutely. All right, Steve. Thanks, great
2: Steve.
0: Stuff. Thank you so much. With the iHeart app, just a little reminder here, you can stream us wherever you are. 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We still got a lot that we need to get to. You remember who coached the Lakers when they won that bubble championship thingamabob?
1: Yeah, I do.
0: Remember
1: good old Frankie V.
0: Yeah. You see what happened to him today?
1: Mm-hmm.
0: Uh-huh. Yeah. I just, you know, just thinking out loud over here. I tell you what, though. By the way, for those of you who don't know, he has been hired as the associate head coach of the Golden State Warriors. But to me, there's a much bigger question going on that I would love to ask you and kind of work through, because this is taking so long, the LeBron free agency, that a thought that to me was previously unthinkable, I'm now fighting it a little bit as if, man, is this really true? And I want to run it by you, and we'll do that coming up next, because this free agency, quite frankly, still has no end in sight, and nobody seems to know why. So let's get into that a little bit. Coming up next with Ephraim Salaam, I'm Mark Willard, Fox Sports Radio.
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9: Lows have a low around 67 tonight under clear skies. Bright sunshine expected again tomorrow. Highs level off around 88. Clear skies tomorrow night. Lows level off around 72. Ample sunshine and dry Tuesday and Wednesday. Low 90s Tuesday, upper 80s by Wednesday. A peek at the extended shows. 89 Thursday, 89 Friday, and 87 on Saturday. Currently 73. That's your updated forecast. I'm meteorologist Paul Trombley.
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0: Straight to your screen, you never miss a goal that way. 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Three matches to go, Tuesday, Wednesday, the semifinals. Next weekend, the final, and it is the true final four, not just because there's four teams left, but it is the top four ranked teams in the FIFA world ranking. So pretty special. France and Spain on Tuesday, England and Argentina on Wednesday. We'll get to a lot more of that in the next hour. But Ephraim, what's your read? If somebody just asked you, hey, this LeBron thing, why is it taking so long? What's your answer?
1: I don't care. But
0: I know you don't.
1: You know, as a fan, I don't. But as person in the media, I think there is no rush for him. He's not going. No one has to hold up their salary or their spot in terms of money. It's not going to be a hit against the salary cap. It's not going to put you in the second apron. He understands that. He knows that, and he doesn't. It doesn't. What is the rush? Now, okay. I'm sure he knows where he's going already.
0: Let's talk about that.
1: And I'm sure he's let the team know. But
0: you're sure?
1: I'm pretty sure.
0: See,
1: I've
0: been running around having this conversation with people a lot, and it's based on that idea. And Brian Windhorst even said it about a week and a half ago. He goes, LeBron absolutely knows where he's going.
1: Yeah, why wouldn't he? LeBron James has controlled everything in his entire career for 24 years.
0: Correct. And the documentary hasn't come out yet about the Lakers and LeBron and the parting of ways. And we can all argue who actually wanted to leave who. And I'm sure you've got some intel, and so do I. And I, whatever. But the bottom line is, I've been sitting here for the longest time going, he knows exactly where he's going. So the idea when Rich Paul goes, yeah, true open free agency, and Cleveland's doing this, and Miami's over here doing that, and then there's Golden State, and then there's the dark horse teams, and Philadelphia, and Minnesota, and the Clippers, and everybody's like, yeah, we're trying, we're doing, you know, Draymond Green apparently went to Puerto Rico with him and put on the heavy pitch, and I'm sitting here going, is this all just an elaborate show? Pitch meetings? Like, really? Pitches. LeBron James, with the final chapter of his career, is going to be swayed because another human being sat him down and went, okay, here's what I'm thinking. It's incredibly hard for me to believe. And at this hour, I still don't. But it does beg the question, if you know, you say, what's the rush? I'm going to give you the opposite question. What are you gaining by waiting?
1: This.
0: See.
1: Listen.
0: Does that narcissistic thought really help him at this hour?
1: Let me explain it to you.
0: Okay, go ahead.
1: For 24 years, the talking point of the NBA has been LeBron James.
0: Mm-hmm.
1: This is all he's known his entire career. So all of a sudden, it's going to be like, I'm not going to take control of the media? This is part of his brand. This is what it is. Mm-hmm. So I'm not shocked. Everybody's like, man, what's good? I'm not shocked at all.
0: I'm not shocked. I guess I'm just wondering what it is that's there to gain. And I'm having a hard time sort of receiving that this is all that much fun to him. That this attention, like, can't tell me that LeBron James is starving for, hold on, attention.
1: No, it's not about that.
0: He's gotten plenty and continues to get plenty of attention. So that just feels like a flimsy, I'm not saying you're wrong, but if it is, that's a flimsy reason for stretching it out. Like, this is weeks now.
1: But it's not about the attention. It's about the relevancy. Okay. LeBron James is at the end of a historic career. This new wave of kids, I talked about them earlier, in Summer League right now, are phenomenal. Shea is phenomenal. Victor Wembanyama is phenomenal. The Joker, phenomenal. Guess who no one's talking about? No one's really talking about Kevin Durant. No one's really talking about Steph Curry, other than his mega shoe deal he just signed with Lee Ning.
0: Right.
1: Right? No one's talking about the other stars. Who else is a superstar in that era? Right? There are none left.
0: Yep.
1: Those are the three. No one's talking about the other two in the midst of all this great NBA news about the up-and-coming players and the next generation. But we're still talking about who? LeBron James. What is he going to do? Very few players at the age of 42 or 41 in the 24th year of their career can garner this level of media attention.
0: That's true.
1: Why would you relinquish that?
0: I mean,
1: what makes zero sense to me.
0: Okay. So how long does this go then?
1: I don't know. I would presume after Summer League, because teams will start to head to, take a little break and then start to head to training camp. But this was exactly what you're supposed to do.
0: I mean, we've arrived at a point where the teams themselves are complicit, it feels like. Kenny Atkinson is in the public going, well, we're pitching and we're trying. And
1: because
0: Draymond
1: it's a great story.
0: But it's as if they believe he doesn't know where he's going yet.
1: Yeah, because
0: as
1: it's
0: if
1: all
0: they could
1: part
0: try
1: of
0: to,
1: it.
0: You know, Bob Myers is on a podcast. Well, you know, this is where you could win. Really? Like, are they under the impression
1: isn't
0: that he doesn't already
1: fun?
0: Know?
1: Isn't it fun, though?
0: Yeah, sure.
1: Every single team thinks they have a shot because he's already said it's not about the money.
0: Mm-hmm.
1: So now the Wizards think they got a shot because his boy AD is there and they're not trading him. So they think they got a shot.
0: They might trade him. He doesn't want to be there.
1: No, he doesn't want to be there. But I wouldn't trade him. I'll make him play.
0: Yeah, well, I mean.
1: I'll make him play.
0: That's always fun. I mean, NBA star, all they got to do is say one word and they tank their value. I want out.
1: Yeah,
0: well,
1: so,
0: you know what I mean?
1: Yeah.
0: Where do you think he ends up?
1: I have no idea.
0: None of us do.
1: No, you mean LeBron?
0: Yeah.
1: Oh, I got two places, I think. He'll end up.
0: Would you like to hold those two places?
1: We'll talk about it at the top of the hour.
0: Okay, that's
1: stay
0: that's
1: tuned.
0: Okay,
1: it's called a tease.
0: A lot of you think there are four places. Ephraim says there are two. That's next.
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9: At Las Vegas at the half, 59-48, despite not much from Caitlin Clark, but teammate Kelsey Mitchell had 20 points in the first half. Dallas beat Chicago 96-91. Paige Beckers, 22 points, 11 assists. In the NBA, Frank Vogel will be an assistant at Golden State. Major League Baseball is on All-Star break now. The Yankees won their fourth in a row. Boston won a ninth straight. The Phillies' Christopher Sanchez will start the All-Star game Tuesday in Philly for the National League. I'm Steve DeSager.
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0: Well, the World Cup is on one, and so are you if you think it's rigged. But we got all kinds of time for the rest of the hour to get to that. Aaron Donald, is he just flirting, or is he actually coming back to the Los Angeles Rams? There is that. This always fun Lake Tahoe golf tournament is ongoing, as it is always ready to do here in the second weekend of July, so we can get to all of that. But we were so rudely interrupted in a fascinating conversation by that last commercial break. So let us pick up our story where we left off. Ephraim Salam was telling us how there are two teams that you have circled as possibilities for one LeBron James. Would you like to go ahead and unveil those teams now?
1: Absolutely.
0: Okay.
1: I think the number one team would probably be going back home to put a cap on historic career.
0: Okay.
1: Started in Cleveland, won a championship in Cleveland, can finish in Cleveland with a championship. They have the level of talent. They got beat in the Eastern Conference Finals. So I think that's a huge possibility. Now, what they decide to do with James Harden is another conversation. Is it something where he wants to play with James and James wants to be there and they're going to, you know, he opted out. So either they're going to re-sign him to an extension, which I'm sure they're working on now. And does LeBron think that that fits? But they could use a LeBron James. That'll help get them over the hump.
0: Sure.
1: And then I think Golden State. And the reason I think Golden State is because he really can see himself finishing up playing with his friends. Like, he loves playing with Steph. He's made that clear.
0: Sure.
1: And we got a chance and a glimpse to see what that looks like in the, down the stretch in the Olympics, where there's no defense on the planet Earth that can stop a Steph Curry, LeBron James, high pick and roll. How would you ever stop that? There's nothing you can do.
0: You can hope they get hurt.
1: Right, but
0: you can hope they're not playing that night.
1: It's a lose-lose situation, proposition for
0: sure.
1: You. And I think he likes that. I think that makes the game easier for him, which, of course, he likes at 41, 42. But he gets to really play golf with Steph every you know, off day or on weekend, whatever that is, whatever schedule they map out. That's something that I think he would enjoy doing. I think he'd be happy, you know, playing with the older guys and maybe sneak into the playoffs, and we'll see. Definitely play in.
0: I wonder if you've got a sense, being the Laker follower that you are, what I think a lot of us are trying to figure out, because we've been told a bunch of things, but what is actually driving this decision? Because, yes, the internet, and it seems like even the NBA on the inside right now, sort of has the belief that Cleveland is the clear front runner here. What's interesting is I think for weeks, if not months, the whole thought was, well, he's going to stay in L.A., and I think now we realize that that was actually never really in the cards from the Lakers' perspective or LeBron's. But the thought was he is not want to be far from home and from his family right. and from the West Coast, and he's got this new passion for golf, and so he's not going to go to a winter city. These were all the thoughts. And then something happened a week ago, and everyone went, Cleveland. And I kept thinking to myself, you realize that's none of those things, right? Like, it literally checks none of the boxes. The only box that it checks, and maybe this is the biggest and the only one, is sort of the storybook nature of it, and that's always been a LeBron staple. And I think we can all get around that story. Cleveland certainly can. You know, I thought to myself in this process, would LeBron stretch this thing out and let Cleveland think he's coming and then not come?
1: I don't think he would do that.
0: Would he do that to the fan base there?
1: No, I don't think so.
0: No, I was just going to say, that was a compelling, when that was brought up, that was a compelling thought to me.
1: Yeah, I don't think that's it because... you got to remember, there is an ownership component to this. LeBron James wants to be an owner of the team. If next year, this time, if LeBron has retired and everything has happened and he announces his, you know, minority stake in the Cleveland Cavaliers, would that surprise you?
0: No, it wouldn't surprise me. It wouldn't surprise me at all.
1: Right. And look, he's from there. He has an estate there.
0: Mm-hmm.
1: He has a school there. He doesn't spend a lot of time there, but it's familiar to him. And, you know, I get it. You know, does Savannah and the kids stay out here and you can keep them in school there? Or, you know, do they go back home? Because they've all been to school in Cleveland as well.
0: I don't know, man. The Lakers are bouncing around all year, and all he's seemingly, like, what really lit him up was being on the court with his son.
1: Yes, and I have a thought about
0: that. Okay, please.
1: I have a theory.
0: Fire away.
1: So he's accomplished something that's never happened, right? He's thrown a lob to his son. His son's giving him an assist. They played in the same game. All of these things. What hasn't happened?
0: He hasn't dunked on his son.
1: He hasn't played against his son. No other father-son duo have played against each other in NBA history.
0: Mm-hmm.
1: That's a box he can check.
0: Okay.
1: That's why he waited to the day after.
0: Ronnie's deal was
1: fully guaranteed.
0: Yep.
1: Right. So if you think he just flying by the seat of his pants, just know if he makes that two days earlier, they're probably releasing Bronny. Now, they can still release him. They'll eat that money. They're not in a place to eat the money.
0: Right.
1: So I know he would love, after playing with his son for 2 years, he would love nothing more than to at least play against him 2 to 4 times a year.
0: Okay. And I mean, obviously, he can achieve that anywhere.
1: Anywhere.
0: Anywhere.
1: Right? Now, that's what I think that is.
0: Okay, so if I'm going to ask you, based on all of the LeBron watching and all of this, what you think, best guess, drives him right now, which is storybook-type ending and better chance at a deep playoff run, or... friends, enjoyment, sunshine, golf. What's driving him?
1: I really believe the friends is driving.
0: Interesting.
1: I really do. Because I think, number one, if he goes to the East, he'll have a clearer shot to the finals.
0: You would think, yes.
1: Oh, no, not think, yes, yeah. it would yeah. be. the team he would be joining was in the Eastern Conference Finals.
3: Mm-hmm.
1: Right? And he will just be added something that they didn't have that they needed.
3: Sure.
1: On the West, bro, that's a logjam over there.
3: Sure.
1: You got the whole Western Conference trying to figure out how to stack a roster that can compete with the Spurs and OKC.
3: Sure.
1: Two deepest teams in all of basketball. And young, the two youngest. They happen to be the deepest and the youngest. And they got better in the draft, both teams, this year. How do they keep doing it? Them damn dogs the Spurs drafted.
3: I don't know.
1: Okay.
3: I don't know. They got some good general managing going on.
1: So when you think about it, if he stays in the West, it's purely we're going to have fun on this. We're going to have a ball because it will not be to compete to go to the finals. If he goes to Cleveland, their odds of them going to the NBA championship will increase.
3: I don't disagree with that. I don't think the West is as defined anymore as we habitually think it is.
1: That's interesting.
3: I mean, the Thunder and the Spurs point is a completely fair one. I just feel like there are at least questions surrounding everything after that. I really do. The Lakers have lost LeBron James. The Nuggets seem like they're in some sort of a weird transition that hasn't happened yet, but maybe it is inevitable. The Rockets were wildly disappointing and tweeting about each other behind each other's backs. The Timberwolves have done a roster turnover, as have the Clippers, maybe, if that deal goes through. Golden State has said, let's get younger, and done nothing but bring all of their people back. right? And I mean, we could go on and on. There isn't any, yes, there are good teams. I don't know if anybody is all that scary. For sure.
1: Wow, really?
3: Good.
1: So if he does go to Golden State, right?
3: Well, I mean,
1: where are they? They're seventh?
3: Yeah, no, they don't scare me if they add him unless they add another person, which they might.
1: Who? Who is that person?
3: I don't know. I don't think the Anthony Davis thing is like, I know everybody's like, that's not happening.
1: Now, well, if it does, yes, that moves the needle. But where does that put them? Fifth?
3: It surely doesn't
1: put them at one or two or three.
3: Minnesota got
1: better. That
3: did they?
1: Yeah, they did.
3: I don't know that yet.
1: Do you know why they got better?
3: Why?
1: Because now Anthony Edwards can be the true player that he needs to be. Running the point and being you swing the ball to him and let him go to work.
3: I need to see the front court of that new team.
1: Okay.
3: To me, Julius Randle and Naz Reid being gone does not just snap fingers and we're fine. And I'm far from convinced that LaMelo Ball and Anthony Edwards playing next to each other makes sense. I don't know, but I got questions. The Lakers will still be good.
1: The Lakers will be good. They'll be around five.
3: Yeah, the Nuggets will still be good.
1: They'll be around, I know
3: those teams
1: three,
3: are good.
1: Four.
3: But I don't know exactly how good. Would the Warriors get into that mix? Probably not, but I don't know. I don't know how the dust all settles. And then I don't know what kind of injury luck each of these teams have.
1: The war of attrition.
3: And the Warriors
1: have. Which is difficult
3: have,
1: for the oldest team in the league.
3: For sure. The Warriors have a much higher risk status on that than anybody else in the league. No question. No question about that.
1: So that's my, if he does pick an East Coast team, it's to go to the finals. If he stays on the West, he's trying to go have fun. He's going to go play golf. He's trying to talk trash and gamble and enjoy the ride, which it'll be a hell of a ride, and it'll be must-see TV.
3: Mm-hmm.
1: Think about the travel, the arenas. They'll be everywhere.
3: Oh.
1: Steph out there doing his pregame, LeBron out there doing his pregame. I think
3: to your point.
1: Box office.
3: If you're saying that he's holding up free agency because this is what he does, like he is a professional, keep my name at the head of the line deal, well then Golden State. Golden State. It doesn't matter what seed they come in. That's the show. Period.
1: Right.
3: period. That's the team that everybody wants to watch, even if they're bad.
1: Even if they're bad.
3: Even if they're bad.
1: And then don't forget, you know, Silicon Valley, a lot of money out there. A lot of stuff, a lot of deals to be done.
3: You tell

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1: Conversation.
2: Yeah, absolutely.
1: A lot of different point of views, perspectives and angles maybe people haven't thought of. But look, and you ask me, why is it taking so long? Because we have to have these conversations.
2: Well,
1: we're not the only ones. Yeah. We're just the first ones for the week. Do you ever notice things we talk about in our takes somehow find themselves in the majority of the shows that come on? I've literally been sitting there, and my wife was like, hey, didn't you say that last night? It'll literally be word for word, I swear. And I'm not saying my takes, I have the only take and all of that, but I try to come at things a little different way, you know? Try to explain things. So when you explain things, and then someone else explains something the way you explain it, you're like, huh, that's interesting.
2: Sunday night is the start of the week.
1: It is the start of the week.
2: I mean, just, you know, putting that fact out there.
1: I'm just saying.
2: Yeah.
1: I'm just saying.
2: Okay. And we'll keep saying stuff because we've got 45 minutes more to do that.
1: Might as well.
2: Let's get back to FIFA. Let's get to Team USA, which we have not as of yet. USMNT, I should say. With you from Salam, I'm Mark Wheeler. This is Fox Sports Radio.
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0: Okay, down the stretch we come. And if you missed any of today's show here, Mark Willard, Ephraim Salam, you're going to want to catch a podcast. 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Follow the feed, and you'll find all of today's full show posted right after we get done, but we are not done yet. Do you have a problem with FIFA?
1: I have a problem with the governing body because of the former corruption.
0: Sure.
1: I think they're working through that. I think the Qatar World Cup really shook up a lot.
0: I think
1: everybody was like, wait, what?
0: I'm sorry.
1: Where?
0: Yeah.
1: Huh. That wasn't on anyone's bingo card. It was on somebody's.
0: Degrees. Yep. It's all good.
1: Right? And so I think people are now questioning things, and social media helps with getting point of views across and being very critical of things that don't seem right.
0: Mm-hmm.
1: You know, and so I think FIFA and its governing body, they're going to have to figure some things out.
0: Well, they've made their bed. There's no question about that. Their reputation is well chronicled. And I think as you even just get older in life, you start to realize that there's more than meets the eye in almost everything. We just had a lengthy conversation about LeBron. You think there's anything that's gone on behind the scenes that we don't know about?
1: 1,000%.
0: I mean, holy hell. Like, that list is from the ceiling to the floor, right? So no different here. But I think what I've observed more than anything in watching a lot of these matches and a lot of them in public places and whatnot is there is no sporting event that I have ever watched about which more people care at a high, high level, like an emotional level.
1: Yes.
0: And when you bring that to the table, I think it's inherent in the whole product that whoever loses is going to cry foul. You're going to be pissed. And like we see it in NFL games, playoff games, Super Bowl, you see it in any game, quite frankly, but it's not like this. It's not like soccer where, as we talked about earlier, the culture is if you make the wrong mistake at the wrong time or the wrong call comes, it's catastrophic. You know what I mean? Mm-hmm. Like in the NBA, if there's a foul, there's a foul. I mean, there's a Twitter feed I was reading the other day. The title, like the avatar, the name of the Twitter feed is Nick Bosa was held. And if you live in the Bay, you know what that means. You know in the 2019 Super Bowl, you know the play that he's talking about. We still talk about that to this day. So we all, you know, every fan base believes they've been jobbed. And so that exists everywhere. But when it comes to soccer, if you commit what is even just a mild penalty, but it's in the box, you ruin the game. If you commit the mildest penalty, but it's your second one, you don't play for a week and a half, and your team plays the rest of the afternoon a man down. It's just the penalties are so great, and the emotion is so high, and maybe I think a little naivete gets thrown in as well. I just don't want to go down the road of this whole thing is rigged. There's too much beautiful soccer being played. Some of these goals are too beautiful for me to say the only reason some of these teams are still alive is because FIFA wants them to be.
1: No, you can watch the matches. If you really watch the matches, you can see the level of talent.
0: It's incredible.
1: Right? France.
0: Oh, it's the speed. It's just it's
1: not
0: breathtaking.
1: Just Mbappe though.
0: Yep.
1: Right? The crap when Lionel Messi in Argentina, when Lionel Messi has the ball, He looks different than any other football player on the planet Earth.
0: Yes, he does.
1: He looks different. When he has the ball, you're like, oh, okay. Yep. You can see the difference. It's like Kyrie Irving or Allen Iverson with the dribble. When they're coming down the court, you're like, okay, they're not going to get that. Not going to take that from him. His quickness, his burst, I should say, from 0 to 100 in one step is unmatched. It's unmatched. And when you watch them play, you see it. You're like, oh, okay, well, I get the watch. I see why he keeps scoring all of them goals. I see it. When you watch Haaland play, you're like, he can score with his right leg, left leg, head, back, butt, shoulder, heel. It doesn't matter. Most strikers are dominant one leg or the other. It doesn't matter with
0: him. Doesn't
1: matter. When you see Mbappe and his agility and his speed, when they kick a long pass to him and he just completely outruns the defender and have the ball land on his foot as he's attacking the goal keeper, you're like, okay, that's different. Well, damn. Like LeBron James on a fast break. LeBron James has the ball in the open court. Oh, my God. It's there. You can see it.
0: Right.
1: So for this, oh, they're rigged. They're doing that. No. It just so happens the greatest players in the world. Why wasn't it rigged for Ronaldo?
0: I mean.
1: Why wasn't it rigged for Ronaldo? One of the all-time greats. Right?
0: I mean, why wasn't it rigged for Steve DeSager?
1: Cash money right there.
2: Well, see, there's too much truth coming from Ephraim here, because this is the problem with most conspiracy theories, is there's, they think too much thinking going on where there's actually not enough thinking and logic going on. Can I just say that the next World Cup in 2030 is going to be co-hosted by three different nations as well? And apparently, it's going to be all in an area that will be roughly, say, San Diego to Portland.
0: Oh, is Qatar one of the places?
2: No, although in 8 years, it's Saudi Arabia. So stay tuned. It's 110 degrees there this week. Let's see what FIFA does about that. You know, one of the original ideas when they, through corruption, awarded Qatar a World Cup in recent years, they needed to figure out, how do we have a summer event in a place that, you know, scorches anybody who actually dares outside in summer. One of the ideas, no kidding, was to engineer clouds to hover over stadiums, artificial clouds.
0: FIFA is that powerful. They can change the weather.
1: Qatar is that powerful.
2: Right, there you go. There was enough money to actually consider the idea. Instead, here's what they did. They asked all the major soccer leagues in the world to just stop playing for a month and a half. And let's hold it in the winter when it's not 100 degrees, and we'll get the World Cup final near Christmas. How about that?
0: Chestnut checkers. How do we handle summer? We don't.
2: So we'll see what happens 8 years in Saudi Arabia, if they've figured that one out. Meanwhile, I mentioned the distance from San Diego to Portland. That distance, roughly 1,000 miles, is the distance from the stadiums 4 years from now in Morocco, Spain, and Portugal, because those are the three co-hosts. Thing is, it's also the 100th anniversary of the very first World Cup in 1930. So they're going to give one game and an opening ceremony to Uruguay, which hosted the very first World Cup. And while they're in South America, one to Argentina and one to Paraguay. And then the rest is going to be in Europe and their North Africa nearby. But the thing is, Argentina, after renovations, is going to have a stadium in Buenos Aires for that opener of 100,000 fans. Spain is going to be co-host of the next World Cup, and that means they are using the famed stadium with Barcelona. And after renovation, that's supposed to seat over 100,000 fans. And Morocco is due to have a brand new stadium in Casablanca for the World Cup in 4 years, with a seating capacity of, they say, 115,000 fans. We have attendance records. I mean, by far, the attendance records all time of the World Cup in this one, and not just because it's an expanded tournament. It's because of the turnout and the NFL stadiums they're using. I stand by for the attendance marks that they're going to be giving us 4 years from now.
0: So does that mean Spain is going to win this one so that they will be the defending champions at the next one? Is that our new conspiracy
1: theory?
2: I'm sorry, there's just not enough thinking that goes into
0: I know you've debunked all conspiracy theories.
1: Who does Spain play next?
2: That would be France.
0: That would be French.
1: Yeah, good luck with that one.
0: Yeah.
2: That's in Dallas Tuesday afternoon when the World Cup semifinals begin. Again, that's a day game for us. And then Wednesday afternoon in Atlanta, indoors there as well, England against Argentina. And by the way, England had this comeback win, and they get to play indoors after having to play in Miami at 90 degrees and humid. They needed the water breaks there. England has not made a World Cup final since 1966, the only time it won the title, the only time it hosted a World Cup. This is a great chance, to say the least. I've got to mention the injury with Jordan Henderson out for the tournament after wrist surgery. He fell and broke it after jumping over the ad boards to celebrate the win in Mexico last Sunday night.
1: That's awful.
2: They do have Jude Bellingham on the team, and he had back-to-back goals in that game late first half, and then saved a goal on defense as well, and then scored two goals for England yesterday. They won in overtime against Norway. Upgrade your FIFA World Cup 2026 setup. 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The Home Depot, official FIFA World Cup 2026 supporter, subject to availability. Well, subject to the weather is NASCAR tonight at Echo Park, south of Atlanta. Long weather delay after the first hour of the race. Ryan Blaney earned the pole. He was leading at the red flag stoppage. Still, no coverage on cable of this race for quite a bit of time, and yet they're holding out hope that they can somehow shoehorn the rest of the race, or at least what would make it a legal race, into late evening hours. It's not going to start anytime soon. They're trying to dry the track. Lightning was a problem earlier, and there is some rain in tomorrow's forecast, so we shall see. Number one, Jannik Sinner won the Wimbledon title in four sets, beating number two, Alexander Zverev. Major League Baseball is on all-star break now. Boston won its ninth game in a row, a 10-inning win, 3-2 at the Mets. The MLB schedule returns Thursday with one game, the Mets at Philadelphia. Phillies won 5-0 at Detroit today, winning pitcher Zach Wheeler, not an all-star, 10-1 now. Philadelphia will be hosting the All-Star Game on Fox TV Tuesday night, and one of the Phillies' own will be the starting pitcher for the NL, Christopher Sanchez. Dylan Cease of Toronto will start for the American League. San Diego beat Toronto today 5-4. Arizona swept the Dodgers 5-3 was today's final. And now to the golf. I saw a headline, Zach Johnson wins at Firestone for his first senior major title. Translation, it was a major on the senior tour, and apparently it's his third win in his rookie season, which then threw me more because the word rookie is being used for a 50 and older tour. But okay, congratulations to Zach Johnson. What I did not realize is this is the final scheduled event at Firestone Country Club in Akron, Ohio, where golf's been, you know, major national tournaments there for almost 75 years. So we shall see about that. But Johnson is now eligible for the Players' Championship next year. Tom Kim won the Scottish Open, bogey free in the final round, and a lot of golf after the fog delay yesterday to finish things up in that tournament. A 64 for him, his first PGA Tour title in almost 3 years. He's still only 24 years old, but apparently he spent all season outside the top 100. This is a guy who, as a kid 3 years ago, was ranked as high as number 11 in the world. And usually we talk about the winnings for the champs of these golf tournaments. Can I mention there was a guy that wagered almost $50,000 on Kim to win this tournament at odds of 84 to 1.
1: Wow.
2: He cashed at $4 million, which is more than twice as much money as Kim himself earned to win the tournament. The British Open starts on Thursday. Saturday's third round, by the way, suspended by fog. Matt Fitzpatrick was tied for the one-stroke lead at the time. He finished four back. Rory McIlroy was in a three-way tie for the lead after Friday, but fell to a tie for 25th midway through the third round. He wound up tying for seventh. And for the first time in women's golf, there have been double major winners in the same year. Now, I will update that Nelly Korda, top-ranked on Friday, missed the cut at the LPGA's major in France. She had won the last two majors, I should say, on the calendar this year. And that was on the same day that Scottie Scheffler missed the cut at the Scottish Open for the men. He had made the cut and played on the weekend in 78 straight tour events. That was by far the longest active streak. So finishing up the LPGA major, Haerun Ryu, South Korea, earns her second straight, winning in a playoff today, and she had shot a 60 on Saturday. And we're not done with golf because Marty Fish won a tournament today.
0: Oh.
2: Who, you say?
0: Yes, indeed.
2: Former tennis player has won his third career celebrity golf event at beautiful Lake Tahoe. Steph Curry finished in third place. He had won this event 3 years ago. John Smoltz finished fifth. Del Curry tied for 10th today. Kathy Engelbrecht, the popular WNBA commissioner, tied for 86th place out of the 89 golfers that finished. Baker Mayfield finished in 79th place. Charles Barkley was up in 69th place, by the way, ahead of Doc Rivers, for example, who was 72nd. Back to you.
0: Who did the WNBA commissioner defeat? I would like those three names.
2: Rich Eisen.
0: Oh, Rich Eisen.
1: Rich.
2: John O'Hurley from Seinfeld, I believe. He was also on the list. Sorry, but I'm usually looking for Barkley. I had to go way up the list, starting at the bottom. Finally found him in the top 70.
0: Okay.
1: That's an improvement.
0: Yep. Yep. I mean,
1: it's getting better.
0: It's yep. He's always good for a quote and a couple birdies, you know. Steve, great stuff tonight. Thank you so much. Have you ever been up to that? I'm asking you all that this question over and over. Have you ever been here? Have you ever been up to this celebrity tournament in Tahoe?
1: I haven't.
0: It's so fun.
1: I'm sure it is.
0: It's so fun. It's probably not your jam, but it is.
1: You got to remember, I used to play in a lot of celebrity golf tournaments. Like, I averaged two a year for 15 years.
0: So why don't you play in this one?
1: I don't like it.
0: Well, okay. Why don't you like it?
1: I don't like it.
0: Why did you used to play in it then?
1: Because they gave me great stuff.
0: I bet they'd give you great stuff here too.
1: You could have just
0: asked Steph what was happening because he knows.
1: All I'm saying is,
0: you know,
1: nothing about it makes me go, ooh, I want to go do that.
0: I hear you.
1: At all.
0: I hear you.
1: So I'm like,
0: it's just my favorite course. And you just don't usually get interesting people that relaxed.
1: So
0: that's kind of how I would describe that place.
1: Okay. So
0: they're so relaxed. It's so fun.
1: If you had to pick one tournament and it was the celebrity golf tournament in Tahoe, it was the SB golf tournament, and it was the Playboy golf tournament, which one would you choose?
0: I don't know. Tell me about the SB golf tournament. What's happening
1: there?
0: It's
1: great. It's great. It's all the athletes are out there, you know, all of the guys, you know, it's literally a who's who of athletes in town playing that.
0: Okay, and where is that held?
1: It's in L.A.
0: In L.A.
1: It's in L.A. The Playboy Golf Tournament is also in L.A.
0: Also in L.A. I would have assumed that, yes. I mean, without any info on the other two, I love Lake Tahoe.
1: Mm.
0: So,
1: guess I missed the Playboy part, but okay.
0: Yeah, No, I didn't. My wife is like about four tables from
1: it's
0: me
1: fine.
0: Where I'm sitting right now.
1: It's fine.
0: Yeah. Yeah, I'm good.
1: My wife would go to the. She would go with me to the tournament.
0: Well,
1: and the after party. You ever been to the Playboy Mansion?
0: No, I have not. No.
1: Okay.
0: No. Finally turned the tables on me there, didn't you?
1: Oh. Well,
0: but no, I have not.
1: Okay. It was a.
0: Have you been in the grotto?
1: Yeah.
0: Yeah. That's going to be a yes.
1: Yeah, that's a yes.
0: I found the other golf.
1: A hell of a party, though. I can tell you
0: I
1: that.
0: I bet.
1: Halloween party's better than a golf party.
0: Oof, I bet, because then you can hide too.
1: Oof.
0: Yeah.
1: That's another. If we had extended this show for after hours, then we can get into that level of story time.
0: Okay.
1: Maybe it'll be in my memoir.
0: Yeah. Coming up in 18 minutes, Playboy stories. But for the next 17, I got another World Cup question for you. We should probably get into the U.S. finish as well. So we'll do that coming up next. That's Ephraim. I'm Marcus, Fox Sports Radio.
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20: Lows level off around 67 tonight under clear skies. Bright sunshine expected again tomorrow. Highs level off around 88. Clear skies tomorrow night. Lows level off around 72. Ample sunshine and dry Tuesday and Wednesday. Low 90s Tuesday, upper 80s by Wednesday. A peek at the extended shows, 89 Thursday, 89 Friday, and 87 on Saturday. Currently 71. That's your updated forecast. I'm meteorologist Paul Trombley.
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0: 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Got through this whole thing without a thought on the U.S. men's national team, their performance, and what everybody really wants to weigh in on, which is where do we go from here? Why is it like this? All of that. I know the four or five answers that people usually regurgitate. Where did you kind of fall on that?
1: Say it again.
0: U.S. men's national team.
1: Oh, my God.
0: Not just the performance, but kind of the why.
1: Yeah.
0: The why of it all. Like, everybody always, you know, this was the year that it suddenly felt better. Mm-hmm. And it was like, ooh, this is competitive. And then the second they have what's kind of considered an embarrassing performance, we fall immediately into the, well, here's why American soccer is like this. And you talked in recent weeks about options that American athletes have for other sports and what this would look like if all of the top athletes played in the United States. I always sort of fall on something that it's for some reason it offends people, but I just think that we don't care as much.
1: No, we don't. But if we had only soccer,
0: it would be different.
1: We would care.
0: Right.
1: Like we care about the other sports.
0: Yeah.
1: Like we care about, let's just use football. If we had only soccer, like so many other nations, right?
0: Yeah.
1: What's Argentina's baseball look like? What's their American football look like?
0: All right.
1: What's their basketball situation? They have a great basketball situation.
0: Yeah, they have a good program.
1: Right, got a good program. Does it reach the level of the national soccer team?
0: It does not.
1: Okay. So, and you can go down the line, right? France has now become a powerhouse in basketball. Right? But once again, the biggest sport in this country, no other country plays at the level we do.
0: Exactly.
1: No other country has an NCAA feeder system for the biggest sport in the country. That's why their players, their star players, start playing professional at 14, 15 years old. Right? You're a phenomenal soccer star in Argentina. You're not going to just bounce around some college campus.
0: Oh, and no one's going to call your parents and ask for $6,000 for travel ball either. Yeah,
1: you get what I'm saying? So
0: yes. These are all correct answers,
1: yes,
0: if you ask me.
1: And that's why.
0: Yeah.
1: That's the real reason why.
0: It like at the core of all of these, for me, the core of all, they all surround the idea of we don't care as much. And that makes people mad because for some reason they leave out the as much. I know people care. But it's not the priority that it is elsewhere. And until it is, this is what it will look like.
1: It's going to look like this.
0: This is about as good as it gets.
1: I tell you what, and this goes for a lot of other nations too, though. There's a lot of brothers out there on the pitch.
0: Hey.
1: That's funny. A lot of brothers on the pitch.
0: Jude Bellingham might be the next big thing.
1: Oh, he is the next big thing. England got a lot of brothers out there.
0: Yeah, they do.
1: Right. You start looking around these teams, you're like, oh, what's going on out here? Okay. We got a lot of brothers.
0: That's why we were kind of good for a minute.
1: Right? Look, man, they got German brothers.
0: They
1: got
0: TV on this year. We can run this year. I didn't know we could run this year.
1: Good Lord. Okay, brothers.
0: Okay. Speaking of running, I think we got to run. So, good night, everybody. 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
12: A long weather delay at Echo Park south of Atlanta. After the first hour of racing, they stopped Ryan Blaney in the pole. He was leading at the red flag stoppage. They're hoping to resume within the next 20 to 30 minutes. We'll see. Number one, Yannick Sinner won the Wimbledon title in four sets, beating number two, Alexander Zverev. In golf, Tom Kim took the Scottish Open by two strokes. In the NBA, Frank Vogel will be an assistant at Golden State. The late WNBA game, with only 2.5 minutes to go, has Indiana in a big lead at Las Vegas, 102-73. To Major League Baseball, which is on All-Star break now. Boston won its ninth in a row, a 10-inning victory at the Mets, 3-2. Yankees won their four straight, 5-3 at Washington. Arizona swept the Dodgers, winning in L.A. 5-3 today. Fox TV will carry the All-Star game Tuesday night in Philadelphia. Christopher Sanchez will start on the mound for the NL. I'm Steve DeSager.
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14: No, let's go, stinking genius.
15: Go, big boy. Let's go. Let's go.
14: Why do you not wait until something happens in the sports world before you send me a rundown at 6:30 in the morning for a show that starts at 10 p.m. at night? What is your deal?
15: I was up early. That's all. I had to get things ready. What do you
14: leave me alone in the mornings on Sunday?
15: Wow.
14: It's the only our show isn't until 10 o'clock at night. I'm asleep. It stormed in Oklahoma. I was up all night. I'm so excited to go to bed. 6:30 a.m. It's like my alarm should be, hey, hey, hey, hey, hey, hey. What are you doing, man? And your whole number one Roman numeral is you complaining about fans for some reason. But
15: yeah, I was gonna go off on the fans. I'm going to go through a rant on that. This whole week I've been aggravated by them. But what time do you get up in the morning? I thought you'd do like a morning show.
14: Arnie, Sunday mornings is my day off. I do a Monday through Friday show. Sunday mornings, I sleep a little bit.
15: Chris, let me explain something.
14: Not on your calendar, not on your menu. Hell no.
15: You do sports radio. You never have a day off, okay? You never have a day off.
14: I disagree because tomorrow should be everybody's day off. Or let's see what we're inching towards to be able to call today in about an hour to now. But how was your week, man? How was your week when you told us Team USA was going to win the World Cup?
15: Wow.
14: And they didn't. So,
15: wow.
14: I mean, I'm blaming you for all of this. Well, but how was your week?
15: I'm a true red-blooded American. Want you to know that. My week is good. I was up in Vermont. So we had the family up there, got to do some things. You know, I go up to my place up there. The house is in shambles. The dishes are piled up into the sink for my son. My wife had to go to Costco. Do you know how much she spent on groceries? $600 at Costco alone on just one trip. I go, who? What did you buy him, a supermarket? I mean, it's amazing how much you could spend on there on groceries and stuff
14: like
15: that.
14: Wait. No. Impossible.
15: Yeah, $600.
14: The only person that lives in that house is Shay.
15: Yeah.
14: Right?
15: Yeah.
14: Okay. There is no way you can spend $600 on groceries for one person.
15: She did it somehow.
14: If she's doing it for a week. What's she doing it for? Are you buying canned goods or something? I mean, what are we doing here?
15: She's buying everything out there. So, you know, he because the guy can't cook for himself. He's too busy. He's got work. So we got him. So the dog is finally a potty trained, so I don't have to worry about that. Wilson has finally turned out to be a good dog. So it's all worked out. It's been a good week. But, you mentioned I wanted to rip on the fans. I wanted to say something because after the United States loss,
14: You had told us they were going to win the World Cup, but go ahead.
15: I was so disgusted at the people that are actually rooting against the United States, and then all the backlash against Pulisic, and I mean, the guy had a fractured leg, but that's beside the point, even if he didn't have one. It just had me thinking, because I was listening to all the fans call him and or text in, tweet in, however they get in nowadays. We have some of the worst fans on the planet. And I just don't mean like soccer fans or football fans. I'm talking like a whole new generation of fans, mostly in like the, 18 to 15 to 30, 35 age category. There's no more loyalty. It's always about winning. We have to win at all costs. We got to win every year. You know, I just won 53 years, Chris.
14: Right.
15: Of not winning with the New York Knicks. 53 years.
14: Right.
15: I don't think kids or younger generation know. It's not always, it's not about the winning. It's never really been about winning. It's never been about the end. It's always been about the journey. It's never been about the players or the GM or the owners. It's always been about the city and you bonding with your family or your parents or your siblings or your friends or your cousins or whoever, or even just a guy you met at the local bar. It was never the ends to the thing. It was always about the journey. Now, kids nowadays, there's never any loyalty. You know, I disagree with Colin, because Colin always talks about, why would you have loyalty if a team isn't doing well? You know, it's like a marriage, for better or for worse. And nowadays, it's just disgusting. It's just crazy how, you know, you'll see like a 23-year-old kid, 24-year-old, this sucks, you suck, I'm changing teams, I can't take it anymore. You can't take it anymore. Try 53 years. You know, try the journey and the bitching and complaining. Mm-hmm. That happened after the United States loss. I mean, it was shameful. Chris, what were we before the tournament? We were, what, 60 to 1, or was it like 63 to 1?
14: Well, whatever it was, you told us to take it because they were going to win, but go on.
15: But did you, if we're going to put that in comparison to the other, like coming into the NFL this year, the Colts and Commanders are 65 to 1. The Giants are 70 to 1. So they were a long shot, real long shot to begin with. And all I hear was, we're never going to catch up. How do we catch up? Paid to play came up. And, you know, if we only had one sport, we'd have more athletes. We'll catch up. We'll get there. You know, I wish.
14: No, we won't.
15: Why are you so sure? You know why I know we'll catch up, Chris?
14: Why?
15: Because look at all the countries that have caught up to us in basketball. Look at the times we've dominated. Look at the, I could have been on Team USA in basketball, and we would have won every game by 50 back 30 years ago. Nowadays, who the hell knows? If we said college kids, there's no guarantee of anything, to be honest with you, Chris. They caught up to us. We'll catch up to soccer.
14: Arnie,
15: go ahead.
14: Hold. I don't mean to interrupt your rant.
15: Yes, go ahead. Yes.
14: Do you see any country catching up to us in real football?
15: In tackle football?
14: Yeah.
15: Not right now, but that doesn't mean in 30, 40 years down the line doesn't happen.
14: It does. Do you see any country ever catching up to the United States in tackle football?
15: No, but if you would have asked me that about basketball 40 years ago, I would have said, no way.
14: But they were still playing basketball overseas. And technically, you've had a couple of runs. We've become a much more global sport. The NBA embraced that. The NBA helped feed into that. The NBA wants to put it, wanted to at one time put a team overseas. So to me, that's a lot of what the NBA has done. You're just like guaranteeing something that ain't going to happen. And no offense, but in like 40 years, man, there's a pretty good chance neither you nor I are going to be here to pay off that bet. So
15: well, I was hoping we'd still be the show. We'd still be doing the show together in 40
14: years.
15: Yeah,
14: no, I will not be doing the show with you in 40 years.
15: I just don't think younger fans have the patience, the loyalty. Can you see a 20-year-old right now going 53 years of his team not winning and he's going to be loyal to that team? You know, that's why it was so emotional. Look at those, you know, we laugh at those actors, Ben Stiller and all those guys. They've been Knicks fans for their whole lives. I mean, you know, the Spike Lees, he's paying big money just to sit courtside because he was a diehard Knicks fan. You just won't get that now. It's just a whole new upbringing of sports fans. You know, it could really hurt sports in the future without the fans that we used to be, Chris. You know, I know your Oklahoma team could lose 100 games in a row. You would never be an Oklahoma State fan, would you? Would you ever say, well, I'll just switch over to Oklahoma State? That's never going to happen.
14: Can I just ask a general thought? What triggered this? I don't see anyone saying, well, there's Argentinian fans because there's a large group of, you know, Argentinian people, the Argentinians that live here in the States. So you got that. And Messi, very popular. So you got a big draw for that. Like, who triggered this for you? Because
15: I think what triggered it was after the United States loss.
14: Right.
15: And just the whole negativity, the whole we'll never catch them.
14: Not supposed to be happy when you lose, dude.
15: No, I understand that. Just a little bit more accepting because of what happened in the situation. And our best player has a broken foot for the most part. And the ripping of him was just unbelievable. I mean, absolutely unbelievable, Chris. I just feel like we've closed the gap. I mean, we did close. We did win the group. You know, I did hear Colin say, look how many people watched the World Cup. And then I sold it all. And I believe I'm like, wow, we had, what, 30, 40 million people watching it. And then when Brandi Chastain scored her winning goal, I think there was about 30 million people that said we're watching that. So I'm like, well, where's the growth? I think we'll eventually get there. I mean, it seems like the talent's better, but just in the fans wise, it just was sickening to get on Twitter and just see. And it was mostly, you could see it was from younger people. You know, I kind of wish after seeing this that the World Cup was once every 2 years, even if we can't get the big stars to play every 2 years. And the United States should host it every year. I think that'd be fantastic. Of course, that would never happen. I would like to expand it. I see that they're going to try, or they're going to expand it. So, I mean, hopefully this becomes a lot more than what we saw this year. But I just felt that the fans disgusted the crap out of me. And it was mostly the younger ones. I'm sorry to say that. It's just that, you know, it's just one rotten comment after another on Twitter. And I'm just like, gosh, what happened to the loyalty? What happened to the journey? What happened to the, you know, the memories you were trying to make with your family or friends or relatives or anything like that? Those days are long gone. I promise you that. They don't happen anymore, Chris.
14: Go ahead, Mary Mac.
0: Well, what I was going to say was, Arnie, the problem is it's not that there's no loyalty or journey. The problem is that
14: this is enraging right
0: now. The real problem is that American sports fans and sports media did what we did to the Spurs during like the NBA like playoffs and stuff, was like we prematurely hype up teams that like to our standards we think we're good. You have to remember, they just got a new coach like what, 2 years ago?
15: Right.
0: So
15: right.
0: In order of that, you have 4 years to train, and so you, out of those 4 years, two of those to kind of get better. These teams, all these other teams, yeah, they've had previous of 4, maybe 8 years to train together. Also, some of them play together in their prem club teams and stuff like that. So they are a little bit more familiar. Whereas, again, our team, we're still learning. They're still kind of learning now the Premier League. They're coached PSG. And if you know PSG, they're in the Premier League. They just won Champions League.
14: He doesn't know PSG.
15: No, I don't know PSG. But, you know, and I understand I wanted us to win. And I think, you know, I think
0: it's
15: it was
0: just not our time.
14: No, but you're also part of the problem, Arnie.
15: But Chris, I was cognizant that we were 60-1. And like I said, if you're going to compare that to the NFL, that's like saying you're picking the Colts or the Commanders or the Giants to win the Super Bowl this year. We all know that's not going to happen.
0: I mean, yes, but Arnie, again, you're talking from an American point of view.
14: Right.
0: Because if you ask any other person who, again, actually watches like all of soccer,
15: yeah,
0: of all the clubs, You can really make the difference and be like, okay, yeah, like America's good, but they're not good to the level of, again, a France or a Spain team or even an England team, even let alone like some of the African teams. They were not really on that level
15: yet.
0: They're still finding their sense of style and sense of play.
15: It just because you're not on the same level now, one, doesn't mean that the game couldn't have been closer. Two, that doesn't mean we couldn't have won. I mean, look at what goes on in the NCAA March
14: Madness.
0: You're doing it already. Prematurely hyping
15: up. I'm being too positive. You know what?
14: No, you're not being too positive. It's like you're getting mad at people that are mad we didn't win. And then you're sitting here saying, could have easily won this thing. What the hell are you talking about?
15: I'm not mad. It's okay to be disappointed. It's okay to want to win. I want to win more than anybody out there. I always say to you, Chris, I'm a bigger fan than you are.
14: But it
15: just seems the negativity, the lack of, really, it's the lack of loyalty.
14: It's not loyalty.
15: There's no loyalty at all in sports.
0: But the thing is, everyone bandwagon on America playing. Like, everyone just loved America because it was America, not because of the actual team and the story and all of that.
14: Yeah, what's your band? Like, what are you saying that?

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1: Robert Gehr is in tonight.
2: Who's that?
1: Yeah, exactly. Right. Like, you don't know who the star of The Odd Couple is.
2: Who?
1: Mary Mack running the show. Steve DeSager might be in the age group. But there was a
2: DeSager's
1: great
2: DeSager's going to agree with me tonight, I promise you. Look at Twitter. Twitter's a buzz agreeing with me.
1: I don't think anybody agrees.
2: Actually,
1: with
2: one person does.
1: Do you remember the commercial? It was a commercial about drugs. And the dad walks into the room, and he's got that cigar box, and he opens it up, and he's yelling at his kid, and he goes, "Who taught you this? Who'd you learn this from?" And the kid said, "I learned it from watching you, Dad."
2: Right.
1: Arnie, what you're complaining about is how you treat sports.
2: No, Chris,
1: 100%,
2: if there's anything about me,
1: dude.
2: I'm a 100%. Have I ever been anything but a New York Knicks fan?
1: Yeah, but
2: have
1: you dump him at the first sign of adversity, and you go watch Law and Order or something.
2: 53 years.
1: And if they wouldn't have won the title, this year, you would be sitting here destroying them
2: today. No, look at Chris.
1: You would be like, "Oh, the joy's in the journey. Just another run of the finals."
2: No,
1: of
2: course,
1: irate.
2: Of course, I'd be disappointed. Why are you telling me you're not? This is the last year you're going to be a Raider fan if they don't win the Super Bowl? Is that,
1: yeah, I'm
2: is
1: out.
2: That what you're trying
1: I'm
2: to
1: out.
2: Tell me?
1: You've twisted yourself in on this because for some reason you allowed yourself to be this bastion of, "We're going to win the World Cup. Did you see us? We're different." And then when we don't, and you're shocked that people are mad about this.
2: Not even so much about being mad. It was so much the negativity, I didn't want them to win anyway. The president got involved. I wanted them to lose ever since the president got involved. I mean, it was like one excuse after another. Okay. And I'm like, how this is crazy. This is, the sports fans, I don't know if you know this, sports fans are completely different nowadays than they were when we were growing up, Chris. It's a big difference back in the type of sports fans we have now.
1: Well, I mean, there's a lot of things that they have today that we didn't. You can watch basically every single big play from a baseball game,
2: yes,
1: in 3 minutes or 2.5. We would have to listen to the radio or wait
2: watch the whole game.
1: Or watch the whole game, right? So
2: read the box scores, learn about the players, so we know what we're reading about. I
1: but
2: guess we were more involved. We were more tied into our team.
1: Were we
2: more
1: involved? We didn't see him more.
2: We didn't see him more, but I don't think
1: you're right here. I think fans today are more tied in because they get to see him at any chance they want.
2: How many people listening right now would wait so they can get the sports page from their dad so they can look at the box score and then they would talk over breakfast about what happened in the game just by looking at the box score because they didn't watch it, but they listened to it on the radio?
1: Well, I mean,
2: or is that too old? Am I being too old right now?
1: You're going back a ways, but I mean, what's does that mean you were more loyal then than maybe somebody that
2: watched the game? No, but like I said, it was more about the journey. It's more about that than it was always about, "I got to win the Super Bowl now." It's like Chiefs fans or Patriot fans. Patriot fans, "I've only won 6 of them in 10 years or 12 years or whatever it is. I can't take it. You suck. I can't take a bad year." Shut the hell up. You make me sick.
1: Well, I don't disagree with you on that at all. But listen, man, you're setting up, and I know you forget half your takes 2 weeks later.
2: Why do you say that?
1: Because how are you going to be in week 13 when the Miami Dolphins are like 2-11? Are you going to be like, "Oh, yeah, dude, this is the joys in this journey, man. Who cares about it?"
2: Hopefully you won't remember this show when we're talking about that 13 weeks from now.
1: When you're like 6-11 when the season's over, I'm going to play this opening segment for you and be like, "Hey, Arnie, I'm a big joys in the journey guy," but
2: yeah.
1: I mean, listen. Yeah.
2: Hopefully you won't remember that part.
1: We gassed up the casuals. We gassed up the casuals. And they won their first couple of games, and it's like, "They're going to win. They're going to win." And people like Arnie Spanier are like, "They're going to win." And then when they don't win, everyone's like, Mary Mack hit it on the
2: head.
1: Would
2: you preferred I would have said, "No, we're still going to lose"?
1: I would have preferred you to be logical, man.
2: But they looked real good in their games. Even against Turkey, they didn't play all their starters, obviously. We rested a lot of people. And
3: yeah,
2: then we went ahead
3: and
2: won our first game.
1: Yeah, they lost.

0: And they lost to Turkey.
1: Look at the on Twitter. It says Jason writes, "Artie makes sense for the first 5 minutes. I was in shock." Then he went with U.S. will catch up in soccer. Ha ha ha! I didn't read that.
2: You saw the opening sentence. I'm sorry, Mary Mac. Go ahead.
0: No, I'm saying America will. I've literally been saying this for the last couple of weeks. So give it not this upcoming World Cup, not the 2030, but the 2034. Then we can have this conversation again, and that's the real. That will separate you from a loyal fan and a casual fan, because they're probably going to be at least up to the standard that they should be playing in to, like, you know, in the World Cup.
2: They'll be fine.
0: But
1: people like Chris Plank say, no, not going to happen. We'll never catch up.
2: Right? We'll never win a World Cup.
0: No. We're the United States of America, right?
1: So
0: we'll be close.
1: Cape Verde's going to win a World Cup before us is what you're telling me, right?
2: Well, we went just as far as Cape Verde. but I would also add, you know, you want to say, oh, look how everyone caught up to us in basketball.
1: Yeah. I think that's a good point, actually. Where do the greatest basketball players
2: go to train once they reach a certain age when they can make more money?
1: They come to the United States, of course.
2: Yeah. So, I mean, there's still levels to it. I appreciate your sudden passion for soccer. I don't disagree with how fans act about it. But in that same vein, Arnie, I mean, you're the same way with your teams when they don't do well. You're mad at them, and you want to kick them to the curb. You want everyone fired. I mean,
1: here's the sudden soft side of you.
2: You spent too much time around family this week, man.
1: Here's the difference between me and the younger fans. Yes, I get mad at my wife. They divorce their wife, all right? My wife, we just don't go ahead and speak for a couple of days, and we're fine. You know, that's really what it boils down to, is that if you don't win, you're going to lose part of your fan base because they're not going to sit around and wait for you to win. They can't take losing. I don't know what that number is, 3 years, 5 years, 10 years, but soon it does. It turns on them. And these young crowds now, they don't give a damn. If you're not winning, it's more about the players with young sports fans. I'm a Mahomes fan. You know, I'm a this fan. You know, they're not Kansas City Chief fans. If Mahomes left Kansas City, they wouldn't be a Chiefs fan if their life depended on it.
2: It's Roman numeral one, 8 of 23 minutes. So we got to take a break. When we come back, but on this pace tonight, let's see, there's what, 17 Roman numerals tonight?
1: Yeah, this new hotshot producer sent me an email today saying, hey, you got to talk soccer in like the first 2 hours. So I'm going to purposely not talk soccer in the first 2 hours.
2: You just spent the whole first 23 minutes of the show talking soccer. What are we doing?
1: But you know what? You made me sick, this new hotshot producer coming in to tell us what to talk about.
2: 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Hit the thumbs up icon and comment away. 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It's Artie and Plank when we come back. Yeah, what did happen with Team USA? Frustration over the Stanley Cup. Arnie didn't even have LeBron on the rundown, and we're going to learn tonight about
1: I put him in at number 16.
2: No, just barely made the cut. And a failed trade that nearly changed the NBA. It's all coming up on Fox Sports Radio.
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2: Official English streaming platform to catch every unforgettable moment. 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All right, what'd you make of the U.S. falling on its face this week? Oh, no, I'm sorry. You're not upset at all. You're just happy that they made it to the World Cup and won a few games. Go ahead.
3: No, disappointed. I'm not going to rip our biggest star because
2: joy's in the journey, baby.
3: Because he had a microfracture leg. And then say, how come you didn't play better, right? Why would you take yourself out? Who was it? Landon Donovan said, you would have had to drag me off the field. Yeah, right, because we're all going to play with a microfracture in our leg. That's what's best for the team, you playing at 30% than having your backup who's at 100%. I mean, some of the things that are being said, I mean, do you agree with that, Chris? You're okay with that? They would have had to drag you off the field after they amputated both your legs, and you still would have hobbled out there, right? I mean, it's just ridiculous. The guy was obviously hurt. You think he wanted to come out of the game? Sure, I was disappointed. I mean, I didn't expect us to lose 4-1. All the games have been close. I expected a much closer game. We had two major gaffes. We knew that the goaltending was a question mark coming on in and eventually caught up to us all in the last game. I don't think we're as bad as a 4-1 loss. I wish we could play that game all over again, and I wish we could have had a shot at one of the big boys. Unfortunately, it's not going to happen.
2: Why?
3: Why?
2: Did you see what happened when we played Belgium? Did you watch that game?
3: Yes, I did.
2: And you want a shot at the big boys?
3: I just felt we had a bad game. You know, it's no different, Chris.
2: Do you know what happened when we played Belgium in a friendly?
3: Yeah, we lost 5-2, right?
2: Yeah. I mean, come on, dude. I mean, there is this point where it's like, hey, I understand your arrogance as we're America,
3: Chris,
2: but
3: there's a
2: point where you're like, we're just going to get beat, and you got beat.
3: At the beginning of this year, your Oklahoma softball team lost to my Arizona team, and we weren't even very good. So by your means, look how terrible it is.
2: You're comparing a sport that's based in three-game series to a sport that's based in one match.
3: Comparable. What about the four games leading up to that one match? You seem to discredit that. Matter of fact, last time we made up tremendous strides since the last World Cup we were in.
7: But you're using the last World Cup as your, like, standard of
3: my barometer?
7: Yeah. And again, you have to understand, like, dude.
2: Maybach loves soccer, by
7: even,
2: the way.
7: Even if we played Brazil with Neymar, who literally had no feet, we still would have lost to Brazil. Like, USA we're good to American standards, but not to the standard of the world.
2: Belgium, don't tell Arnie this.
7: Belgium was probably the most, quote-unquote, easiest of the big boys. We would have gotten destroyed, let it be even Brazil, let it be even,
3: first
7: even
3: of all,
7: the African team.
3: We would still be playing if we had Argentina's path to get into the semifinals. They're the first time any team has made it this far without playing like a top 10 team.
2: Well, but we're not playing that path.
3: I'm giving you the answers here. I'm just letting you know I wish we had an easier path. And yeah, sure. I don't know if you guys understand this. So maybe this is a secret to you. We have other sports besides soccer. So our best athletes are not playing soccer. They're playing other sports. If we just had soccer as our main sport, it'd maybe be a whole different story.
2: What was that, Mary?
7: I said, that's kind of disingenuous, though, no?
3: No, it's not disingenuous. It's the truth. It's 100. If we didn't have football, we didn't have basketball, baseball, hockey or whatever, we'd be much better at soccer. No doubt about it, of course.
2: Do you want to wipe those sports out so we can be good at soccer? Okay, then shut up. What are you doing? Steve DeSacre comes rolling in with everything that's trending in the world of sports. Steve, save this show.
8: Hello to you both. And I mean that on purpose. I'm actually addressing hellos to you both.
3: Look at you, DeSager.
8: Yeah, I do like the fact that you brought up the whole Belgium thing. Because when the U.S. the last 5 years has played a European opponent in men's soccer, we have but one win out of 15 games, and that was the win against Bosnia recently. But we've lost to Belgium twice and Switzerland twice and Turkey twice. And when I brought up the fact that, hey, we already played Belgium this year and we lost 5-2, even though Belgium sat at star goalie that today. Do you recall any comeback particular from one of the two co-hosts on this show a couple weeks ago?
3: What did Plank say?
8: Yeah, it wasn't Plank, and it was, man, what a downer. Well, these are facts. We were dealing with facts. That's
2: you
8: all.
2: You don't want to listen to facts. It sucks. It's
3: once again, Mr. Negativity, Steve DeSager, everybody.
8: No, actually, Arnie does bring up the great point of you should be loyal to your teams, because that's part of the greatness of sports, actually. It has never crossed my mind once not to be loyal to the teams that I have been loyal to since childhood. That's kind of
3: even as bad as it got, as bad as it's ever been. Look at the Cub fans for all those years.
8: That's right.
3: Staying loyal all those years.
8: And look how rewarding it is, like, for the Knicks fans this summer. Exactly. By the way, the World Cup semifinals start Tuesday afternoon, Spain against France in Dallas, and on Wednesday afternoon, England against Argentina in Atlanta. The final is next Sunday in New Jersey. These are all day games, all 3 p.m. Eastern time, so it's prime time in Europe, by the way. Argentina is still alive. The defending champs, ranked number one coming into the tournament, have a chance to win back-to-back World Cup titles, which has not happened since Brazil in 1962 when they had a young player named Pele. Upgrade your FIFA World Cup 2026 setup. 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Well, potentially good news for NASCAR. Drivers have been called to their cars at Echo Park, south of Atlanta. It's been a very long weather delay.
3: Let's go.
8: After the first hour, they had the red flag stoppage. Ryan Blaney led. He had earned the pole. Joey Logano started second. He's currently in ninth. I actually see cars moving out of the pits, ladies and gentlemen.
2: Let's go.
8: What is going on? Of course, I don't know if they'll have a full race, but something, because they're still...
2: Have they given any updates of what they're going to do?
8: Well, yeah, because there's still rain in the forecast for tomorrow.
2: That's right.
8: Some people are expecting, okay, does this mean we run the full distance tonight? They're trying to.
2: They have to.
8: I don't know. Maybe they have, you know, FIFA-like powers to just overrule and
3: Hey, DeSager, what was that celebrity race they used to have out there in Long Beach?
8: The Long Beach Grand Prix celebrity race?
3: Yeah, you know what I'm talking
8: about? Absolutely. It was always on the Saturday the day before.
3: I wanted to get into that, but too many people were crashing into the walls, and it was, you know, costing a lot of money. And
8: yeah, Jay Leno was in that once. Fred Rogen, local TV.
3: Yeah. I wanted to get in that
8: and
3: pretty
8: local
3: bad.
8: Actors and so forth. But yeah. No Arnie Spanier, is that
3: no
8: what
3: Arnie
8: saying?
3: Spanier, because it was costing too much money. Everybody was wrapping their cars up against the wall because they didn't know how to drive.
8: Well, it's a street course. It's kind of windy. It's like a Formula One.
3: Yeah, that kind of ruined it for everybody. My bad, sorry.
8: This is story number 502.
2: I
8: almost did this.
2: Yeah.
3: That would have been fun. Can you imagine that, Flank, me driving that thing?
2: I'd love to do it, too.
8: He'll be telling great-grandkids shortly. You know,
3: It's about the journey.
8: I almost got the journey out of my couch and crossed the street, but almost. In the NBA, Frank Vogel will be an assistant at Golden State. WNBA late game win to Indiana, which dominated at Las Vegas 109-75. Number one, Jannik Sinner won the Wimbledon title in four sets, beating number two, Alexander Zverev. It's Sinner's fifth career Grand Slam title. In golf, Tom Kim took the Scottish Open by two strokes after a final round 64, his first tour title in nearly 3 years. The British Open starts Thursday, and Major League Baseball is officially on All-Star break now. By the way, Philadelphia is the host for the festivities. Fox TV will carry the All-Star game on Tuesday night, and the Phillies' own Christopher Sanchez will be the starting pitcher Tuesday for the National League. He's 11-4 after Saturday's win. Toronto's Dylan Cease will start for the AL. San Diego held on to beat Toronto 5-4 thanks to two runs bottom of the eighth today. Manny Machado with the tying single, and he had three hits in this game. His batting average is up to 203.
3: All right, way to go.
8: San Diego does have the worst team batting
3: average. The Mendoza line.
8: In the majors. He's just over it. Or the Machado line these days.
3: Yeah, there you go. I like that. You know, do people know what the Mendoza line means?
8: No. I think it is passed down in baseball circles, but Manny Mendoza was a guy that used to hit about 200 every year. Back in the days when you could have actually no power and still have a job as a middle infielder in Major League Baseball. Arizona swept the Dodgers in L.A., 5-3 the final. Shohei Ohtani of L.A., a leadoff homer, but the team the rest of the day went 2-for-28 at the plate. Ohtani could not pitch due to the knee irritation on Friday night, so the plan was just DH for the weekend, and as soon as we get to All-Star break, which is where we are now, have the knee drained of fluid, and so he's not making the 3,000-mile trip to the All-Star game for Tuesday's exhibition. And by the way, the Dodgers really limped to the finish line of the first half of this season. 9 errors in the last 5 games.
3: Wow.
8: Swept this weekend. The last of the major league teams to suffer a sweep this year. Going into the weekend, the Dodgers were 61-33. Still their lead in the NL West, 11.5
3: games. They limped in like Conor McGregor.
8: And can I mention one thing, that the CFL's Week 6 is now concluded after tonight's game at Saskatchewan, which I noticed the score after the first quarter was 1-1.
3: Yeah.
8: Saskatchewan 38-7 over Hamilton. A couple of singles early. Oh, that's all we got. Back to you.
2: Thanks, Steve. Yeah, Dodgers. 9 errors in the last 5 games. Wild number. Okay, couple of NASCAR notes here because you know I live this life. They will restart in 3 minutes. The radar is clear. NASCAR reiterated to the fans and the media, this race will go the full distance.
3: Woo!
2: So there is a very good chance that this race will be on for the entirety of our show and into the Ben Maller show.
3: Oh, get out. Well, how much longer? What, an hour, hour and a half, 2 hours?
2: Yeah. I mean, they only got basically through the first hour of racing. So Echo Park, Atlanta. Eastern time zone. Let's go, baby. We're going to be racing until 2 in the morning to get this thing done because they're headed to Indy next week. The amount of time for the red flag, 3 hours, 9 minutes, and 17 seconds. They'll go back to green here soon on TNT. All right, we'll get a quick break. We'll come back. Get to your tweets to the show next right here on Fox Sports Radio.
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20: Lows dip down to about 67 overnight under clear skies. Lots of sunshine outside again. Monday, daytime highs approaching 88. Clear skies. Monday night, lows dip down to about 72. Lots of sunshine and dry. Tuesday and Wednesday, low 90s. Tuesday, upper 80s by Wednesday. Take a look at the extended forecast. 89 Thursday, 89 Friday, and 87 on Saturday. Right now, it's 66 degrees. That's your updated forecast. I'm meteorologist Paul Trombley.
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3: In the U.S.?
2: Well, I mean, I don't mind it. It gave us great content, but I don't think the rest of the world would love that too terribly much.
3: Why not?
2: Because they want to have it in their country. And
3: forget them.
2: Oh, now here we go. Oh, forget them. Now everyone else has got to bow to us who just lost to Belgium, right? So we got NASCAR that's going to be going on tonight. We'll be keeping tabs on it from Atlanta. There is some reaction to Arnie's takes earlier today. I will say, before I get to all these tweets, you keep saying loyalty. You keep bringing up. Now, I feel like if you want to talk about loyalty, we can have that conversation when we're talking about college sports and professional sports. I don't get where this kind of got shoehorned in the World Cup talk and in the Team USA talk, because you're not even loyal to soccer. Are you gonna? I mean, you're talking about loyalty. You sure as hell ain't gonna talk about
3: it. Look, I could hate everybody in the United States. I could only like love Arnie if I want. Like if I said I only like one person,
2: you don't
3: I only
2: acknowledge
3: like Arnie.
2: Our producer.
3: Yeah. I only like one person in the U.S., and his name is Arnie. Mm-hmm. I could only like one person if it was myself. I would still root for the United States of America. You know what I mean? I would still pull for Team USA, no matter the sport, if it was checkers, chess. It doesn't make a difference. It makes no difference whatsoever. I just don't understand the negativity towards your own country.
2: Well, you don't understand negativity in sports. You're the king of it. You started it. I mean, my gosh, man. Evenings with One-on-One Sports and Arnie Spanier, you're like the godfather of negativity. Like, what do you even mean? If you want to get into the handful of people that don't even care about sports that use the X for political motivated reasons, then yeah. Because Trump got the red card rescinded. Yeah, there's going to be people that you mentioned Trump, they just turned the radio station. I mean, I don't understand that and think that there was this massive amount of people that weren't rooting for us to try to do well outside of other countries and other teams.
3: Which I'm fine with that. If you're from another country, you just happen to be living in the United States. It'd be no different than if I was, I don't know, living in Spain and the World Cup was going on. I'd still root for a Team USA. Just feels like there was a lot of people not only not wanting us to win, but also to look bad and, you know, just enjoying that whole Belgium game, to be honest with you.
2: Well, I'll tell you what. I think we had a couple of really good tweets on this. And like I said, it's the best way to get in touch with us. It's at Stinkin' Genius One. I'm in Plank Show. Everyone go follow us at Fox Sports Radio. And I think this is 100% dead on, because the problem, Arnie, isn't about the Americans losing. It's how they looked. UCLA Dodger Frank writes, Arnie chooses to see it his way. I choose to see it differently. As the United States national team fan base was expecting / wanting a better effort and a better performance from the team against Belgium after how well they looked prior to that game. It's not that we lost, we hate. They played like crap, and they played uninspired. So when you see that, are you not allowed to be mad and say something about it?
3: We
2: got here.
3: My Arizona Wildcats lost in the Final Four. We got clobbered. Sure, I'm disappointed. I know I know we're running out of time. We could have played a lot better, but that was it wasn't indicative of the type of team we were the whole entire year is my point.
2: All right, when we come back, I'll get to more of your tweets. It's been a fun night on the X so far. And Todd Furman is out, but Arnie has quite the interesting Roman numeral tonight on Roman numeral number 6, a failed trade that nearly changed the entire trajectory of the NBA. It's next. We are Fox
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31: NASCAR's race tonight near Atlanta has actually resumed now after a weather delay of over 3 hours. They were about an hour into the race. Right now, they're not quite halfway through. Ryan Blaney is in the lead. Joey Logano second. Blaney had earned the pole. Logano had started second, was at ninth at the restart. Number one, Yannick Sinner won the Wimbledon title in four sets, beating number two, Alexander Zverev. It is Sinner's fifth career Grand Slam title. Four WNBA games, including wins tonight. tonight for Dallas and for Indiana, which won 109-75 at Las Vegas. In the NBA, Frank Vogel will be an assistant at Golden State. To Major League Baseball, which is on All-Star break now. Arizona swept the Dodgers in L.A., 5-3 today's final. The Padres got two runs bottom of the eighth and edged Toronto 5-4. Boston won its ninth straight. Philadelphia shut out Detroit. Christopher Sanchez of the Phils will start the All-Star game. I'm Steve DeSager.
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2: All right, hour two. Let's still go. Have 131 laps to go in this race tonight.
3: Nice.
2: And they're just now getting ready to go back green after the track drying process. This after an incredibly long race last night because not of weather, because of red flags. And we're about ready to get this race restarted with Bubba Wallace and Ryan Blaney on the front row. One other note that we'll be keeping an eye on throughout the night and the early weeks as well. It looks, or early part of the week, I should say. Did you see Ward Manuel, the Michigan AD? Looks like he might be out too. So
3: I saw that one of them was out. I didn't know both. So
2: I'm talking about the Michigan athletic director, Ward Manuel. Yeah, and it looks like his future is in doubt. They had an internal investigation around that whole Sharon Moore saga. And sources have told Yahoo Sports that a Michigan board meeting is scheduled for Thursday, where officials are expected to further respond to the report. Can you imagine twisting and turning for 3-4 days before you finally find out your fate? Oh. That's got to be wild, right?
3: Yeah, and then there was the lawsuit with the young lady who had the affair with Marone, who I don't think she's going to end up seeing a courtroom. They'll settle that one out of court. There's no doubt about
2: gonna
3: that.
2: She's going to get so paid.
3: Oh,
2: she's
3: going to
2: get
3: doubt.
2: Paid so much money. But listen, I didn't hit him last segment. Arnie was on fire. He doesn't feel like you guys are loyal anymore. And as the NASCAR race gets restarted, I want to read this from Donald. Donald writes, wow. Arnie doesn't listen to himself talk about the Dolphins. Jumps off the bandwagon after week two and says, burn it down. He's just like these alleged soccer fans.
3: Wow. Not true at all. Not true at all.
2: You don't say that?
3: I never say burn it down or anything like that.
2: I mean, you come pretty close, man.
3: I get disappointed. But like I said, it was never about the players. It was never about Marino or anybody else on the I'm still a Dolphins fan, whether Dan Marino was the quarterback or whoever was the quarterback out there. You know, I was mostly supportive of Tua, to be honest with you. I think you know that.
2: You were over the top supportive of him, but you would also be ready to cut him after one bad game.
3: Well, sometimes you fight with your wife and you want to go out for, you know, a beer or something like that.
2: Oh, my gosh. Mr. Nobody. To quote my dad, I'll toss and turn for about 2 seconds knowing the U.S. won't win a World Cup. I don't care the fans trashed the U.S. team. The entire President Trump involvement was like a bad storyline from Dallas or WWE.
3: I enjoyed the storyline. Two, you know, I wanted to win the World Cup because I had gotten into it and I thought we'd make a little bit of a run. I didn't know, when I saw that we were going to have to face, what was it, France and Argentina. There was like three teams that we were just going to have to, you know, it was going to be a tough gauntlet. So I knew we were going to win it, but I expected to maybe face one of the big boys and have a good showing and, you know, maybe lose by one goal or something to that effect. Sure, I'm disappointed like everybody else, but I'm not going to say, oh, we'll never catch up. We're never going to be able to do it based on one game. That's ridiculous.
2: You think
3: we're especially when our best player had a microfractured leg, for crying out loud.
2: I thought our best player had a red card that we had to fight to get him back. Which one's our best player?
3: That too.
2: Arnie, it's not a one-game sample size. It's more than a one-game sample size.
3: Oh, is it? Okay. I didn't know we looked like that for the whole World Cup.
2: But you act like this is the first World Cup you've ever watched, dude. You're coming here tonight.
3: You're going to go back 4 years ago and throw that in my face? I don't get it.
2: History, man. You're sitting here acting like, oh, this is just a matter of time before we get this thing turned around. Bro, you sound like you do with the Dolphins, all right? I mean, it's not a matter of time. It's not a sport that we care about unless it's youth soccer. Man, you come to Norman, Oklahoma. You come to Tulsa, Owosso, Jinx, Oklahoma. Rob, you got if it's the same out in L.A. or not.
3: Oh, yeah, soccer's big and humongous.
2: Every soccer field is loaded.
3: Right.
2: With kids playing like crazy. So when people are like, oh, the youth side, we probably have more youths playing soccer than just about any of these countries. So I have no, if we want to get into the nuances of,
3: they say
2: the transfer fee and
3: the pay
2: and putting
3: for
2: them
3: play.
2: In the academies and all those things.
3: Right.
2: Really, you don't care about that, Arnie. So quit acting like you do.
3: No, well, first of all, they say the problem is that we have the pay for play. That's why our team is not as good as some of the other
2: teams. And when Arnie says pay for play, that means you have to pay to have your kids be on a travel team. That's what you're talking about.
3: Right, which is what, look, believe me, I know about travel teams. My son played hockey, and it was a fortune, Chris. I'm not going to say it wasn't. I'm not going to say suck it up or work extra jobs or do anything like that. We were in a situation where, fortunately for us, we could go ahead and pay for a lot of those trips.
2: But, as a trophy husband, you know this.
3: Yeah, but it was a drain. Make no mistake about it. It was a drain. There's got to be a better system, but I don't think that's holding us back, to be honest with you. I think that's more of an excuse.
2: Nature Boy, I have the answer to get more Americans truly interested in soccer. More hot cheerleaders, less fat, drunk guys in face paint. Oh, come on now.
3: Well, you can have still a little bit of both. You can still do that.
2: Rudy writes,
3: We need something like the Norway Row or the Tartan Army. You know what I mean, Chris? We don't have anything like that. We don't have the Row or the, no party, no Scotland, that type of thing. We don't have any of that.
2: But we do in like every other sport.
3: I know. Well, do we?
2: Why are you
3: really
2: throwing your little fit about it for soccer? You don't care about soccer. I don't get this. You're part of the problem now.
3: I'm solving the problem.
2: No, you're not. You're the one. You'll come in 4 years and you'll sit here in 4 years like, we're going to win the World Cup. And you're going to have the same thing, and we're going to give you all these
3: examples.
2: Do
3: you know we were 60-1? That's like picking the Colts or the Commanders. What's from 60-1?
2: You picked them. You picked them.
3: Look pretty good after four. I bet them.
2: Okay, you were wrong. You're like patting yourself on the back because they won a couple games. Hey, we made it to the knockout round.
3: Because I was wrong about them winning it all, that all of USA Soccer is going to suffer? Because Artie Spanier was wrong? What the hell's wrong with you guys?
2: No, you gasped people up.
3: There's a lot of pressure on me.
2: Act like you're an expert. You don't know what the hell you're talking about.
3: Oh, my goodness.
2: And then people get all fired up because it's like, look, we can win this thing. You get the casuals in there, you and everyone else here that wants to act like they know or care about soccer. You don't. It's fine. I'm not saying you have to. Just don't come in here and then act like everyone is wrong because they're happy or they're not happy that we lost. I mean, you're acting like people should be high-fiving and hugging because we got beat.
3: It's like the three biggest people to blame on our loss is
2: you,
3: Pulisic, Trump, and me. And they're not even in that order, for crying out loud.
2: Here's a couple of more because, again, I don't think you're really getting the point.
3: You guys are getting the point.
2: What? Okay, then what point are you making that you don't think we're getting?
3: I don't think you realize how bad the negativity was. Did you get on Twitter after the loss? Did you see all the
2: BS?
3: We
2: played like crap. Do you think people are going to be high-fiving when we play like, excuse my language, ass? I mean, what do you want, Arnie? Whenever the Dolphins play poorly, do you come in here and say, oh, well, at least we had a football game today? No, man.
3: That producer you say we have, could you please pull up the tape of Oklahoma softball when they got drilled last year after a game on Chris Plank's reaction? And let's see.
6: We'll be effing that here in the back.
2: Go effort it. What's your point?
3: Well, you weren't saying, this team's ass. You said, well, we'll bounce back, man. We're going to go ahead and bounce back. We're a good team.
2: You keep comparing a sport that's based in a series. And, oh, by the way, a team that won 4 straight national championships.
3: Right,
2: so you can stop that. and then you're trying to say that you don't think I was mad when they got beat?
3: You weren't talking like, Well, we're
2: we
3: just
2: don't
3: never
2: talk about softball on the radio, you dope. What are you doing right now?
3: Ouch.
2: Like, why? People aren't allowed to be mad that the U.S. no-showed, and all of a sudden you're sitting here trying to say, oh, joy's in the journey. Everybody be happy about it. We'll get them eventually. You're part of the problem.
3: But you see, that's what you missed out, Chris, and I'm actually surprised you said that. You don't think it's about the journey. You don't think it's about the process. You think you wanted to go ahead and go 53 years without a championship, but those years you spent with your family, your dad, your mom, your brothers, your siblings, all the time, you know, your friends, you did sports bars, you went to games, you watched the games. Those are truly what it is about sports, not so much the winning the championship every year or even the GMs or the coaches or that one great player. It was really never about them. It was more about you and your journey, to be honest with you. That's what sports is about. Surprised I have to teach that to you. I guess I got to reinforce that to you guys every once a few years.
2: Yeah, we appreciate it.
3: Well, you're welcome. You're welcome.
2: This one from at next year Cubs 11. It's really tough to give an American sports analogy to soccer. The gap from those top 6 to 8 teams to the next 8 teams is a massive gap. Then another huge gap from 16 to 32. No, you see, Arnie's got the arrogant American take, which is we're Americans, and you guys just need to be happy that we got this far after telling us that we were going to win the thing. So you're kind of like, you make these analogies about dating, right?
3: Douglas did beat Mike Tyson. You know what I mean? There are upsets.
2: What year was that?
3: I don't even know. I don't know what it was.
2: Right. You go back, and you know what? David knocked out Goliath. I mean, this kind of stuff happens. But it's not the norm, man. And especially when we're talking about tournament runs. Hey, Indiana came out of nowhere. But guess what? Indiana got really good at football, and they spent a lot of money on their roster. And they went out and won a championship.
3: But yet they were the worst. They were the worst college football team for a long, long time, and they did perfect example, and they turned it around, and look what they ended up doing. That's a perfect example of what I think USA Soccer can do.
6: Right, but it took time, and they genuinely can do it.
3: It's going to be 4 more years. Okay, we got nothing but time.
6: Therefore,
2: but they don't all play U.S. Soccer nonstop between now and then, Arnie. That's not all they do.
6: They also play in MLS. Like, majority of those players, too, they don't play on any international club teams. Like,
2: this is
6: all
2: the
6: US
2: most
6: teams.
2: Amount of time we've ever wasted on this show on something you don't really care about.
3: Oh, wow. What do you see? What do you mean wasted?
6: You're not even going to watch soccer after this. After the final game.
3: Yeah, I told Plank I was going to watch MISL, but I guess that's not around anymore.
6: See, you're not going to watch MLS. You're not going to watch Serie A. You're not going to watch Prem League. You're not going to watch any of the clubs. You don't really care.
3: No, I like the World Cup. What's wrong with that? What's wrong with liking the World Cup?
6: Well,
3: I don't understand that.
6: Now what you have to do for this 4-year drought is you have to sit and pray to God that the former PSG coach wakes and shakes something out of these men that they
2: will
6: perform great.
2: You're wasting your time. He does not. You don't care. You found something where you saw a couple people that were mad on X, and you were wrong
3: more
2: on
3: than
2: your
3: just
2: pick,
3: a couple
2: and you
3: of
2: lost
3: people.
2: Money.
3: Yeah, it was more than just a couple of people, I'll tell you that.
2: Well, you've lost Shady Sean, our biggest fan.
3: Yeah.
2: He said, I'm turning the show off. What a waste of the first hour and the first segment of the second.
3: Wow. Everything's a waste to him. If we don't talk what? What is the Titans? Is that what it's that he wants to talk about? If we don't bring up the Titans, we can't make that guy win for anything.
2: Well, I think there's also people that they see through some, like not just saying you. I mean, you're obviously a fake on this, but there's people that see through the outrage. You don't really care where soccer is. You don't care at all.
3: If I didn't care, I wouldn't be watching. I'm actually going to watch.
2: Thank you for watching. The only thing that's going to be on next week, Arnie.
3: Well, I'm still going to watch. So I can watch Law and Order, right? I can do that.
2: It's the only sports thing that's on next week. And by the way, you should know.
3: Go ahead.
2: Go ahead, Arnie.
3: No, I was going to say tomorrow. Is that what you were going to bring up?
2: I was going to do the sponsor read, but go ahead.
3: Tomorrow's the worst sports day of the year.
2: Yes, that is very true, but it's not as bad as it used to be. I mean, it used to be nothing. Now, speaking of things that people feign interest in, you got the WNBA going on, so you can act outraged about something there if you would
3: like
2: to.
3: That's true.
2: I'm surprised you didn't have that in the rundown here tonight anywhere. Or did you?
3: I was going to add that in there.
2: You don't care about soccer. I don't care about soccer. Mary loves soccer. I don't know, Rob, how big of a soccer fan you are.
3: But I do care about it when it's with the United States of America.
2: And that's fine.
3: Here in the U.S. of A. And when I was hoping we'd have a better showing than that one last game. And, yeah, I thought we could have played one of the big boys. I really wish. I don't know why we can't have it once every 4 years. Just seems so long. I mean, that's just so long. If they want to grow it here, I wish it would be once every 2 years. We got to have it every year. I mean, every 2 years here, we got to host it.
2: Well, that's not going to be the case, but it's a great idea. Speaking of it, the excitement does continue of the FIFA World Cup. It's now streaming live on Fox One, the official English streaming platform to catch every unforgettable moment. Fox One brings the action straight to your screen so you never miss a goal. Download Fox One and experience the FIFA World Cup live. So you're still all in. You're going to watch the semifinals, and it's going to be Roman numeral one next week.
3: Oh, absolutely. By the way, I'm reading a tweet that came in. It doesn't make much sense, but I am. Big T writes, this is America. I'm a veteran, and I'm proud to support your right to both be wrong. Love the bit.

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1: Sunday. Oh, there you go. It'll be probably Roman numeral one for next Sunday night.
2: Why wouldn't it be Roman? I mean, are you not going to watch it? Are you not going to enjoy it?
1: I'm not going to be sitting here trying to break it down. I'm going to watch it as a fan. I'm not going to be losing my mind over it because I'm ready for college football. I'm ready for football. I'm ready for mini camps. I'm ready for you to tell me every single week how great your quarterback is going to be.
2: Let's go. Let's go, Malik. Let's go.
1: All right, got to get a break. We'll come back. Roman numeral number six tonight, a failed trade that nearly changed the NBA. What is it and how close was it is next right here on Fox Sports Radio.
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22: This is Covino and Rich.
24: We've talked before about how, like, a toe injury sounds so

0: silly, but how many toe injuries have taken out legends? There's so many legends that, you know, a toe injury could really sideline a great.
1: Dude, we just mentioned Conor McGregor. That's why his last fight with Chandler was canceled. And yep. How about Bones Jones when he broke his toe in the ring? Remember that nightmare?
0: He was hanging off.
1: That was horrible. And
0: there have been plenty of Major League Baseball.
1: As I said, Pogrecito.
0: Stars that their footsies, their tootsies.
2: That's what took Yao Ming out.
1: Oh, yeah?
0: Right? So,
1: dude, also Cheng Ming Wong. Remember Cheng Ming Wong from the Yankees was dominant, like 19 wins. He hurt his foot in an interleague play. He hurt his toe, I believe, rounding bases, and was never the same again.
0: Am I wrong in saying, hold
1: on. Cheng Ming Wong could have been one of the greats.
0: Am I wrong in saying Mickey Mantle had some type of toe injury?
1: Dude, Aaron Judge in that weak-ass season when he stubbed his toe at Dodger Stadium.
0: Yeah, so, all right. So
1: remember when he crashed through the wall like Herman Munster?
0: So, all right, so I made my point with the toe. Like, the toe, it seems like the weakest-ass little injury, but it's like, you got a bad toe, you can't play sports.
1: No, it messes you up for sure.
3: Yeah, Bob Marley, he got a skin cancer under his toenail, and it spread.
1: Yeah, horrible.
3: Sad.
0: Oh, ooh.
1: Real sad.
0: So, I bring that up only because the other thing that you hear once in a while, and you're like, get out there and play, you big wuss. I've had, and this rarely happens, thank God. Knock on wood.
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0: Senior Time's mad at me. But he does agree with me.
18: People are cranky. People are very cranky out
0: there. This is a good point. At Stinkin' Genius One, I'm at Plank Show. Everyone go follow us at Fox Sports Radio. The following nations have made the round of 16 for the last four World Cups they have qualified for. And to keep in mind, you have to add in that they have qualified for. Because I believe, Dave, the only team on this list that didn't qualify for a World Cup is the USA. Argentina, Brazil, France, Switzerland, and the USA.
18: Bingo!
0: Right, but again, one of those years they didn't even make the World
18: Bingo!
0: Cup. You feel like that's your like high-five championship win? Your whole point is that you're mad at people that were mad.
18: First of all, go wash your face after being slapped like that. And two, that's true. That goes to show you how much really the gap is closer than you think just because we had one bad game. It's not what you've done for me, but what you've done for me lately. And that's why people are all bitter right now.
0: Mm. You wash your face after getting slapped?
18: No, you're right. I should have come up with something better than that.
0: Senior Time, I support you, Arnie, not like your arrogant co-host who likes hearing himself talk. By the way, soccer is only worth watching every 4 years. So, bro, you support Arnie, but then you say soccer is only worth watching every 4 years. When that's my point, you old dope. Jimmy V's three. Another Messi World Championship cements his legacy as the soccer GOAT. That's not quite a battle, right? Whenever you think about the all-time greats in that sport. Not being an expert in it, but I think he'd be right there. Can the Home Run Derby go back to its 1990s format And Joe Burrow is going to have a historically good season.
18: I don't know what the 1990 format was, so I don't. I know this year is different, though. It's supposed to be better so that we can watch the home runs go over the fence, and we don't have to rush back to the at bat because it's a time or anything like that.
0: I don't remember. We've done so many different things, but we did have the bracket. There were two innings to hit as many home runs as possible before reaching five outs in an inning. So I think it is kind of similar what they're doing now, right? Instead of giving innings, it's pitches. So
18: right, yes, it is total pitches. So you don't have to, it's what you swing at. No, I think it's total swings, not pitches, right?
0: So it's kind of similar. Shady Sean's not wrong. This has been a huge waste of time talking about a sport ran by a group with more corruption than the DeMeo and Soprano family.
18: Well, what do they want? I'm just curious. On July 12th, mm-hmm. we're still not into the NFL. We don't even have camps yet. There's no preseason game. There's Summer League NBA. But what exactly do they want to hear that we're missing out on? That's what I don't understand.
0: Vincent writes, I'm so glad you called out Arnie for saying he sounds like these American fans talking about loyalty when it comes to soccer. When they say something like that, they make it sound so political. Don't believe me. Read the tweets before the Belgium game like those out there. I think you're really, what's the word I'm looking for here? You're kind of cherry picking a few things that are out there. I think for the most part, people were pretty excited about how far we got, and people felt pretty good, and this is a great accomplishment. Again, there's then people that are like, we're going to win this thing, and I think they can go win it, and they're going to go win it. And when they don't and they have an effort like that, well, I think there's going to be people that are mad,
18: I think there was so much negativity on Pulisic, it was insane. I mean, I actually felt bad for the guy. Even our commentators were picking on him, to be honest with you, Chris.
0: Did you think that there was unfair criticism of Victor Wembanyama? Or do you think there was unfair criticism of LeBron? It's what we do, dude. It's what we do in this sport.
18: I mean, do that ever.
0: Steve DeSager comes rolling in with everything that is trending in the world of sports as we watch a live sporting event during this show tonight. What's going on, Steve?
7: Yeah, we did have a NASCAR weather delay of over 3 hours at Echo Park south of Atlanta. So after the first hour of race, a very, very long standby. And now they have resumed. They're past the halfway point. We're under 100 laps to go. So it's been about a two-hour race total. Ty Gibbs for the moment in the lead over Austin Cindric. However, Ryan Blaney until a moment ago, had, the guy who had earned the pole, was leading, and he had led at the red flag stoppage. Joey Logano started second, went down to ninth, went back up into the top three. By the way, the World Cup semifinals start Tuesday afternoon. Spain against France in Dallas on Wednesday afternoon. England versus Argentina in Atlanta. 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In golf, the British Open starts Thursday. The Scottish Open ended today. Tom Kim, the winner by two strokes after a final round 64. Saturday's third round had been suspended by fog. Notable that Scottie Scheffler missed the cut Friday. He had made the cut and played on the weekend in 78 straight tour events until now. Also on Friday, top-ranked Nelly Korda missed the cut at the LPGA Major in France. South Korea's Haerun Ryu earned her second straight major today, winning in a playoff. She had shot 60 on Saturday. The Wimbledon title goes to number one Jannik Sinner in four sets, beating number two Alexander Zverev. The injured Carlos Alcaraz will fall from number two in the new rankings out tomorrow. He missed the French Open and Wimbledon due to a wrist injury. Sinner has now beaten Zverev head-to-head 10 straight times over the last 2 years. In fact, until today, he had won 14 straight sets against him head-to-head. Sinner had swept Novak Djokovic in his semifinal. Sinner took the Wimbledon title last year as well. Zverev had just won the French Open last month. He had one serve today clocked at 139 miles an hour and was playing great, really great tennis for much of the match. And Sinner was just better. Jannik Sinner, Italy, becomes the first man in years to win a major after starting that event in a five-set match. First time since 15 years ago, Rafael Nadal at the French. So Sinner's record against top 10 players He's won 21 of his last 22 matches. In the NBA, Frank Vogel will be an assistant at Golden State. The LA Sparks of the WNBA fired general manager Reagan Pebley. The late game, Indiana won at Las Vegas 109-75. Sophie Cunningham from three-point range, 6 of 7 tonight for 20 points. Dallas over Chicago 96-91. Paige Beckers 22 points, 11 assists. Dallas 16-8. And Major League Baseball is on All-Star break now. Philadelphia, the host this Midsummer Classic, Fox TV with the All-Star game on Tuesday night. For that exhibition, host Philadelphia originally had 5 players on the NL roster, tying Atlanta and the Dodgers. Philadelphia's Christopher Sanchez will be the starting pitcher for the National League this week. Toronto's Dylan Cease will start for the AL. In San Diego today, the Padres got 2 runs bottom of the 8th and beat Toronto 5-4. San Francisco with 2 in the bottom of the 8th beat Colorado 3-1. Arizona completed a weekend sweep of the Dodgers in L.A., winning 5-3. Pittsburgh pounded Milwaukee 14-5, the win to Paul Skenes. The Pirates tallied 10 runs in the 4th inning, and they had swept a doubleheader on Saturday against Milwaukee. Pittsburgh has the Major League's top batting average, believe it or not, ahead of the Dodgers at the moment. Milwaukee All-Star pitcher Jacob Mizorowski's start was skipped today due to arm fatigue. His ERA so far 1.62 this season. And the Yankees won their 4th straight, 5-3 at Washington. The Yanks are 2nd in the AL East, but now just 3 games behind the Rays, who lost at home 8-2 to Seattle. Tampa Bay does have the best record in the American League at the break, 56-38. But the Yankees are pretty good as well, even without the injured Aaron Judge. Ben Rice had a key 2-run triple in the 8th today. He's up to 68 RBIs. Back to you.
0: Thanks, Steve. Let me hit a couple of non-soccer things here real quick before we go in depth with DeSager's update. James asks a very fair question. Are you guys up for the All-Star game or just the home run derby? Let me be honest. I'm out on both. And I know it's like the only thing going on, but All-Star game is fun for some of the interviews and to see some of the players that I don't watch a lot, but I'm not really into the home run derby anymore. And my partner locally used to travel to all the All-Star games. Like, he loves it. And it's just, I don't know, man, about 85 or 86, I think I lost my love for the All-Star game.
18: It's not must-watch TV for me. If I'm home, I'm having it on. Unless there's something else I want to watch, that's the home run contest and the All-Star game. I'm more likely to sit in front of the TV and watch the soccer semifinals than I am the All-Star game and the home run contest, to be honest with you.
0: Nature Boy, I just watched a rerun of the 2021 NFC Championship game and realized there's really no reason to watch soccer in the USA. Evan adds, LeBron is waiting to announce which team's fan base will wish they never heard of him or Bronny until the All-Star game. Late night drug tester, in honor of the World Series of Poker, maybe Arnie can give us some card playing advice. Oh, yeah, you're giving everyone how to be a fan advice, how to be a soccer fan advice. How about some poker advice?
18: I'm not a poker player. I'm more of a blackjack player, Chris.
0: Right.
18: And I do have a system in blackjack. I don't bust when I play blackjack. Rarely.
0: Yeah, if he's sitting on 16 like a king, Arnie doesn't hit.
18: Right. I won't hit on 16 if the guy has a king shown. Because what's to say that the dealer's card underneath is not as bad, is just as bad as, you know, your 16. So I think too many times, and plus, Chris, when you bust, you have a 0% chance of winning. I give myself a chance to win. So you got to learn from me. I'm the blackjack insider here.
0: I think that you would get your backside kicked if you went with that theory often on a full table. You would be the most despised person. And I think the old book would say you'd lose more often than you'd win.
18: No, I'm not sure about that.
0: When is the last time you played blackjack?
18: Oh, it's been a long, long time. I have not played. I went to Vegas about, 4 years ago, 4 or 5 years ago.
0: Roman numeral number 6.
18: Yes, you've been talking about that, yes.
0: Well, it caught my attention because I've seen
18: that one.
0: Well, I don't know what you're referring to because I've seen a lot of different projected trades. I know you are one that falls for a lot of the fake trade reports out there. But you are claiming that there is a failed trade that nearly changed the NBA. Now, you're not going back to the NBA not allowing the Chris Paul trade to the Lakers, right?
18: That was one of the 5, yes. I saw a I don't know, whatever you want to call it, that said five failed trades that almost changed the NBA.
0: Oh, I thought you were talking about something for this year.
18: No, no, no. I'm talking about overall, like within the last, I don't know, 20 years or something like that. Maybe longer than that. It was five failed trades that almost changed the entire NBA. One of them was Steph Curry to the Milwaukee Bucks. I don't know if you remember that one, Chris, where they were going to trade him for Andrew Bogut. And the deal was set, and Milwaukee said, nah, we talked to the medical staff, and they said that Curry's ankles won't hold up long term. So we wanted Monte Ellis instead, and Monte ended up going to Milwaukee, and the Warriors got to keep Steph Curry. But they put him out there, and Milwaukee was the one that said, no, we can't deal with that. We can't trust his ankles. We don't think he's going to be around. He had a torn ligament in 2011 and had a sprained ankle, I believe, the following season. So they're like, no, he's not going to last. That guy's not going. He's not going to be around, Chris. So we don't want him. Give us Monte Ellis over him.
0: Yeah, and keep in mind the Golden State Warriors, after his first couple of seasons, had a decision to make about giving him the extension because of severe concerns over his ankle, and they decided to go to. All right, I see what you're saying. Yeah. I thought that you were pointing out like one or two trades from this. You got to be a little bit clearer on the Roman numeral rundown.
18: I had said that the other four were Klay Thompson to the Timberwolves for Kevin Love. So I don't remember that one too well. I don't know how much that would have changed. The other one, as you mentioned, was Chris Paul to the Lakers. Now, here's one I don't remember at all, Chris, so I'm going to have to put you on the spot. And
0: well, you didn't remember it because it didn't happen.
18: It didn't happen, but Charles Barkley to the Lakers?
0: There was a Barkley to the Lakers rumor?
18: I more than a rumor. I guess these were trades that were done, and for some reason it backed out. Some team backed out or something backed out. And the fifth one, Kobe Bryant to the Chicago Bulls.
0: I thought the Bryant one was always to the Clippers.
18: That's what I thought. He had called the Clippers and said, I'm coming over there. I did not know there was a Bulls rumor. So I'm going to have to pull the Barkley to the Lakers and Kobe to the Bulls. I don't know about those two.
0: Prior to being traded to the Phoenix Suns in the summer of 92, the Lakers and Sixers had agreed on a deal that would have sent Charles Barkley to the Lakers in exchange for James Worthy and Eldon Campbell. By 92, that was a little bit later in Worthy's career.
18: Oh, okay, so it wasn't the all-star Worthy like we
0: were. Well, I mean, 92, Rob, he still was pretty good. Barkley received a call from his agent confirming the trade had gone through. He was happy to leave Philly. Remember, Philly was in a rough spot.
18: Right.
0: He went out to celebrate and began drinking in the middle of the day. However, according to the report from, Silver Screen, about 3 hours later, his agent called and delivered the news that the Sixers had backed out of the agreement, and they eventually traded him to Phoenix that offseason.
18: Oh, wow.
0: I don't remember the Kobe to the Bulls trade. But like I said, the Clippers one was close. I guess in 2004 and 2007, the Lakers nearly had a deal that sent him to the Chicago Bulls. However, each time they fell through.
18: Huh. What were they going to get for him in return in 2007?
0: Let's see. The Lakers demanded a massive package. Hey, now. That included Luol Deng, Tyrus Thomas, Ben Gordon, and Joakim Noah. And that was good Ben Gordon, too.
18: No, stop.
0: Now, Ben Gordon had a little stretch there for 3 years where he was pretty damn good. Now, I would have never traded him for Kobe, but yeah, interesting. Didn't realize that there was a Kobe to the Bulls 2004.
18: I didn't know
0: trade.
18: Robert, did you say something? I didn't hear you.
8: Yeah, I do know the details of why that trade fell through. You'll never guess this one.
0: Go ahead.
8: The trade was done, according to multiple people at that time who covered that situation. And the only reason it fell through was because Kobe insisted on Luol Deng not being in the deal because he thought that could be his Scottie Pippen in Chicago.
0: Oh.
8: So Luol Deng, who eventually became a Laker, had one of the worst contracts in NBA history, was the reason why Kobe never went to the Bulls.
18: Jeez,
8: they were looking for houses. Changed. They were looking at schools. They were ready to go, but Luol Deng could not be in the deal, and that was the issue.
18: Wow. Wow. How that would have changed things big time. No doubt about that.
0: Do you think any of these deals that we've seen this offseason, because these have been some big ones, right? You've seen LaMelo Ball go to Minnesota. LeBron is still out there, though. I think the Philly possibility is incredible. The Lakers went and got a big man, you know, and Walker Kessler and what that
18: Jaylen
0: might
18: Brown
0: look like.
18: Jaylen Brown to Philadelphia.
0: Jaylen Brown to Philly. I mean, are any of these going to be – well, these wouldn't be trades that nearly happened. Giannis to the Miami Heat. It's been a while since that's happened. Any of these can shake the foundation, the NBA, I feel like, right now.
18: Yeah, I think the Jaylen Brown one, I'm really intrigued what Philadelphia is going to do, how they're going to turn out. That's something I want to watch. I'm sure the NBA is going to put them on TV early so we can get a glimpse of them. I'm looking forward to see what they've got themselves this year.
0: When we come back, Steve DeSager gets all the news and notes we've missed, including an update where the NASCAR race is still going on. They've got a battle for the lead, and there's about 80 laps left. Ty Gibbs has the lead over Christopher Bell and Chris Buescher as we head down the home stretch from Echo Park Speedway tonight with Arnie and Plank on Fox Sports Radio.
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24: Lows dip down to about 66 overnight under clear skies. Bright sunshine expected Monday. High temperatures reach up to 88. Lows dip down to about 72 Monday night. Clear skies. Ample sunshine and dry Tuesday and Wednesday. Low 90s Tuesday. Upper 80s by Wednesday. Take a look at the extended forecast. 89 Thursday, 89 Friday, and 87 on Saturday. Currently, it's 66 degrees. That's your updated forecast. I'm meteorologist Paul Trombley.
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1: Two pros. LeVar Arrington, Brady Quinn, and a cup of Joe. Jonas Knox. 6 a.m. Eastern, 3 a.m. Pacific on Fox Sports Radio. 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

0: I almost said turn the table over. We've done that a few times tonight. Turn the steering wheel over to our man, Steve DeSager. And he gets us caught up on everything, including a little NASCAR race we're still into tonight.
1: We might finish it in the next 45 minutes or so. And that's an Eastern time zone race, by the way. Echo Park, south of Atlanta. But there was a weather delay tonight of over 3 hours. So they raced for about an hour and then finally resumed. And we shall see how it goes. Currently, they are, now that we've just had the caution, it's reshuffled the deck. So Ty Gibbs was leading. For the moment, Carson Hocevar is leading, and we'll see how that turns out. We did have earlier Ryan Blaney near the top. In fact, he earned the pole, led at the red flag stoppage. Joey Logano had been in the top 10, and right until the recent caution, he was right around 20th, by the way. And you guys were talking about basketball. In Las Vegas, the summer league continues, and Jaxel Lendenborg from the Michigan Wolverines.
2: He's on fire.
1: 14 points. His Warriors beat the Thunder easily. Adai Mara from champion Michigan was on the other side for OKC, had 10 points, 9 rebounds.
2: I got a good stat for you on that, by the way.
0: Go ahead.
2: Give me a second. It was a good. I sent it to you, Plank.
0: I thought you would have it by now. Well, I mean, I have a lot of tweets that you have sent.
2: Here it is. Drake Powell in 4 summer league games. He is 1 for 28 from the field, 0 for 14 from 3-point range.
1: I would like to know how many fouls for Powell, because you can't foul out of summer league games. Some guys get 8 fouls in these games.
2: 1 for 28 from the field.
3: Wow.
2: I could think.
1: Hey, shooters shoot, man.
0: That's right.
2: Yeah, shooters shoot, but stop. That's 4 games. So
1: it's a good stat.
2: Jeez, ouch.
1: A.J. DeBonce at 23 points tonight. Wizards got a win over the Kings. Milwaukee's first-rounder. Braden Burries. Do we not hear a...
2: He had 18. He had 18 points his first game. What did he have today?
1: 26 tonight for Milwaukee. Yeah. They lost to the Spurs. And in the late game, the Clippers, Keaton Wagler, first-rounder, 23 points. They beat Utah. And Darren Peterson, who had 23 points tonight.
2: Yeah, 22 his first game, I believe. So he'll be fine.
1: And remember, this is not going the whole month. We don't have playoffs in August or anything like that. In fact, for the NFL, August 6th is the Hall of Fame game, Carolina against Arizona. So those two teams' vets will be reporting to camp July 22nd. That is 10 days away, people.
2: Wow.
1: All 32 NFL teams will have reported to camp by July 28th for, just over 2 weeks away? And looking way ahead, I saw a list of guys who are quite likely to be top 10 picks next year in the NFL, and that includes wide receiver Jeremiah Smith, Ohio State, quarterback Darian Mensah, who has transferred from Duke to Miami now. The USC quarterback out of Hawaii, Jaden Maiava. Also, of course, Arch Manning, Texas quarterback, is on the list. And quarterback Dante Moore, Oregon's QB, who transferred from UCLA. But do not ask Troy Aikman about him. Just trust me. Don't bring up the subject. The World Cup semifinals start Tuesday afternoon with a game in Dallas, and then Wednesday afternoon a game in Atlanta, so they won't be affected by the weather like the Saturday games were. Argentina has advanced in a chance to win back-to-back titles. The thing is, FIFA started the rankings in 1992, and this is the first time that the top 4 in the rankings are the 4 in the Final 4 at the World Cup. Cannot wait for these matchups. Spain is undefeated in regulation in its last 36 straight games. 27-0 with 9 ties. The record is 37 straight, set by Italy through 2021.
2: But Plank says you don't care, but go ahead.
1: I think that was not a you, like to you or I.
0: Not you, Arnie Spanier. You don't care.
1: Last Friday, Spain eliminated Belgium on a late goal. Argentina has survived, had a round of 16 game with that 3-2 win over Egypt with 3 goals in about the last 15 minutes. And did you notice that FIFA today said it will look at the World Cup field being expanded from 48 to 64 teams
2: Let's
1: in
2: go.
1: The future?
2: Let's do it. Let's
1: because
2: do it.
1: Because, of course they will. It's like March Madness. It's like they can't help themselves. This current version is the first ever with 48 teams. It had been 32. A possible 64-team tournament would feature 128 total matches.
2: Italy should make it for sure now.
1: Yeah, finally. By the way, they don't have the TV rights set for the next couple of World Cups. It might not be on Fox in English. It might not be on Telemundo in Spanish. Nothing is decided for future men's World Cups yet in this country.
0: Got a little ways to go. before you have to worry about that. Thanks, Steve. When we come back, the Power Hour, more of your tweets and the latest news we have on the Kawhi trade here on Fox Sports Radio.
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0: From ABC News, I'm Wayne Cabot. Pope Leo praying for peace after a weekend of war. The U.S. hitting Iran. Iran hitting ships in the Strait of Hormuz. Russia hitting Ukraine. Heard here on closed circuit TV next to a playground. A special primary to replace Lindsey Graham as South Carolina senator, August 11th, less than a month away. Doctors think that a tear in the main artery of his heart is what killed him. ABC's Jay O'Brien.
1: Graham's office sharing the preliminary findings from the medical examiner, showing the senator died from a ruptured aorta stemming from heart disease. It came just hours after Graham returned from Ukraine. He had just turned 71 years old on Thursday.
0: Kentucky Senator Mitch McConnell says he fell, which is why he's been in the hospital for the past month. He says people his age are sensitive about showing vulnerability. He's 84 and still in the hospital. Taking a slip in the grass, the top-ranked player at Wimbledon hurt his knee, and then Jannik Sinner went on to win his second consecutive Wimbledon title, his fifth Grand Slam. The World Cup down to the semis now. France versus Spain Tuesday at Dallas Stadium. England versus Argentina Wednesday in Atlanta. Same as it ever was, referee calls are in the spotlight.
2: The ball appearing to alter course after hitting a camera wire high up in the stadium. Soccer's governing body, FIFA, saying it didn't because its sensors weren't triggered. From that red card for the star US striker to Egypt's stunning goal ruled out. Video replay systems in the spotlight in a host of matches at this World Cup. Some coaches, players and fans arguing it makes the game better. Others say it slows the sport down and doesn't always produce the right decision.
0: ABC's Tom Sufi Burge there about the Norway-England game. 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
0: The fast and furious storm filled Philadelphia with water, swamping homes, rearranging street parking even. ABC's Elizabeth Worthington is there.
5: More than a dozen parked cars were pushed by the rushing water.
6: And then next thing you know, I saw all of our cars over here just come down a block.
5: Slamming into each other or into street poles.
7: I don't have no car. I don't know how I'm going to get to work.
5: The water flooded Kiana Futrell's first floor.
7: It was up to my thighs.
5: The city is prioritizing incidents based on severity.
7: I lost everything. My insurance don't cover it. I don't know how I'm going to recover.
5: Mayor Sherelle Parker said response teams are working to address all impacted neighborhoods and asked for patience.
0: The mayor has declared a disaster. Neighbors are starting GoFundMes. People ran to a bathroom hoping to escape a fire that engulfed a Bangkok pub early Monday. A horrific scene as the Prime Minister, Anutin Charnvirakul, found survivors whose friends ran to the back.
8: Many of them were not able to make their way out.
0: At least 27 people died. California Congressman Ro Khanna is calling on Israeli Prime Minister Benjamin Netanyahu to investigate the Israeli settlers and the IDF soldiers who he says detained him and 3 other Americans Thursday in the West Bank. Ro Khanna wondering how Americans with passports can be treated this way. Meantime, the IDF acknowledges carrying out strikes in Gaza Sunday. Local reports saying 6 Palestinians died, including a 9-year-old girl. Wayne Cabot, ABC News.
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0: from the Great Lakes on the other side of Erie. I'm Ryan Recker, your host tonight on Coast to Coast AM. A lot to get to on the show. If you want to email ryanrecker@coasttocoastam.com is how you do it. Very happy to be with you and two fantastic guests to bring you. First is Chip Coffey, medium paranormal investigator. We'll talk afterlife. We'll talk ghost stories, reincarnation. That'll be interesting. And we'll take some calls with Chip Coffey. I already had a few emails come in. Questions for Chip. Another one. Will Chip be doing readings tonight? Okay. The show hasn't even started, and we're already getting emails about Chip, which is a good sign. I think you'll enjoy this tonight. On the second half of the show, Hakeem Isler will talk about remote viewing, mind sight training, holistic self-development, and maybe his adventure on Naked and Afraid, which that's an adventure in itself. And we'll have a second half of the show with now author of a new book, Phoenix of the Heart, Birth of the Psi Games, Hakeem Isler. That'll be a good one, too. So much to get to. And if you go to coasttocoastam.com, you can see some new information about the UFO files that came out on Friday morning. And this is what happens when you're into this sort of thing and you have UFO files that are released by the Department of War. Your phone starts blowing up as soon as the files come out. Have you seen the files? Did you see the new ones came out? The fourth batch, they're here. What do you think? And I get a lot of those messages. And I keep thinking to myself, I've seen stuff on Coast to Coast in what people have sent me and what's on the website that seems to be better evidence than what the Department of War has released so far. Not to say that what they're releasing isn't interesting. What they are releasing is very interesting. I found that there's a lot of people that are into the mainstream phenomenon of this, and they have just scratched the surface of what they can uncover if they truly start to look into it. And that's what Coast to Coast AM is all about. You can find that on our website right now. If you want to email me any questions for our guest, Chip Coffey, ryanrecker@coasttocoastam.com. We're going to get to him right after the break. Don't go anywhere.
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0: And welcome back. I'm Ryan Recker. And joining us here is a psychic, medium, paranormal investigator. You may have seen one of his television shows, so many of them, including Kindred Spirits, Psychic Kids, which is that was a cool one, Paranormal States, and Jack Osborne's Night of Terror. Joining us now is Chip Coffey. Chip, welcome to Coast AM.
4: Hello, Ryan. How are you?
0: I am doing great. Now that we get to connect here on this Sunday night, Monday morning, I find that the late night Sunday nights are always fun. I wonder, I think there's so many different things that you cover. It seems like you have a wide array of talents. Are some stronger than others?
4: I don't really think one is stronger than another. I think they kind of work hand in hand with each other to create a really curious and interesting dynamic for the work that I do.
0: Yeah. And you know what? It's weird to think of this as work sometimes. Because everyone says, oh, you work in radio. You don't work. Like, you know what? It is a lot of work. It doesn't look like it. And I'm guessing the same way when you're doing a television show. They see the end product. Everything's so well polished. Everything's so fun. You don't realize the amount of work you have to put into it. Do you have to stretch, kind of like an athlete would stretch before a game to make sure they don't pull a muscle? If you're going to be, let's say, doing a session with someone and you're going to be looking into, afterlife, do you have to stretch ahead of time to make sure you don't hurt yourself?
4: You know what I do? I nap. I am in love with my afternoon nap. So if I'm going to go on an investigation or film a TV show and it's going to be in an evening, on an evening set, then typically I will nap in the afternoon or try to catch up on my sleep. Also do some prayers of protection before I go on an investigation or do readings and ask for my spirit guides and my protectors to be with me. So yeah, in essence, I kind of do a little bit of prep work, but not a whole lot.
0: Right. Well, there's a great question that came in through the email right away, and I wasn't planning on going there first, but when it comes to reincarnation, this question came in and said, I've been hearing a lot about us being on a prison planet and having no choice if we reincarnate or not. So I want to get to that answer in a roundabout way. Well, what are your thoughts on reincarnation first?
4: I believe there's too much evidence to support the idea of reincarnation and that we can't discount it. I personally have some memories of what I believe are past lives, one in particular. So, we see the stories about young children who have experiences that they talk about and being very accurate. I have one in particular that I'll share with you, and that is when I was working in the travel industry many years ago. I had a lady who was Indian, from India, and she had a nephew who still lived in India. And when he was very young, he started talking about his other family who lived in another town. And he kept talking about them and giving details and everything. And finally, he asked his parents to take him there, to the house, to the place he had described to them. He said, I want to meet my other family. I want to go and see my other family. And, they thought he was having a vivid imagination, but he was adamant about wanting to go to this town and see this family. So finally, they said, all right. So they got in the car and drove to the town, and he gave them directions on how to get to the house, and the house showed up, and it was just as he had described. Mm. And they went and thought, this is going to be interesting, but they knocked on the door, and an elderly lady came to the door, and this little boy, who was probably 7 maybe, said to the elderly lady, my wife, I've returned to you.
0: What?
4: Yeah. And he started talking to her, and everything was just as he had described. So, Ryan, how do you make that make sense? I don't know the answer to that question.
0: Right. I would think that, at least in today's times, my kid has too much access to the internet to hear stories like this. But everything for it to line up would be quite the coincidence. That would be hard to explain. But I think the email, and going back to this now, this is the roundabout side of it. The reincarnation, it almost seems like a punishment in a way to be brought back to all of this. To think that, and there's so many different faiths, and people look at the afterlife, your reward, you don't have to worry about the worldly things, to be put right back into the system almost seems like a punishment in a way. And the person described it as a prison in a way. It seems like someone's punishing us if we are brought back into this world. What are your thoughts on that?
4: I don't view it in that respect. I think that it's all part of an evolution. I think that in its purest form, what our souls want is to be as close to divine perfection as we possibly can be. And in my opinion, you cannot get to divine perfection, but you want to be close to it. You want to continue to grow your soul, if you will. So you can't get that in one go round on the planet. So you have to make a lot of attempts to do it. And I know that when we come back to this earthly plane, that things can interfere with our purpose that we came back here

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1: It's a crapshoot sometimes for exactly what you're going to get. But the hope is that when you leave an existence, you're better than you were when you came into it on a soul level. But as far as a prison thing, nah, I can't even begin to believe any part of that.
2: And it's kind of interesting to think of it that way, Earth as a filter to try to, I guess, purify yourself little by little. And if by the end of it you need to go through it again, you go through it again. And it's almost like that is life in so many different ways. It's about the pursuit of making yourself better and, you know, trying to look back and say, you know, I've come a long way in a good way. And that's kind of the goal of life in a lot of ways. So that makes sense.
1: I do want to add this, if I may, and that is that people can believe whatever they want to believe as long as they treat themselves kindly and other people kindly and are not being, you know, jerks, so to speak, do no intentional harm to yourself or to others. So I'm not telling this guy, don't believe whatever you want to believe, but my beliefs may differ from yours or anybody else's, but my beliefs don't have to encompass a prison idea of reincarnation.
2: Do you think everyone has some sort of psychic ability that they can harness?
1: I believe that everyone has some level of psychic ability, the ability to harness it sometimes. Everyone, it's a sliding scale. Everyone has some level, and it goes from very little all the way up to getting things sometimes periodically to getting things regularly. And those people that get things regularly are the people we tend to call psychics. So, yes, I absolutely fully believe that everyone has some level of psychic ability.
2: I'll tell you a weird analogy, and you can tell me if it's like this. When I was younger, I thought, you know what? I really want to learn how to wiggle my ears. So I concentrated on it, and I couldn't do it until one day I was able to control that muscle. It happened just one time, and I was thrilled, and then I kept working on it, and then eventually I could wiggle my ears. Is that what psychic ability is like? If you concentrate on it long enough until eventually you'll have a breakthrough, you'll know what it feels like, and then if you can move in that direction, you can start to harness it.
1: For some people, yes. For others, no. And I'll tell you, some people just can't force it or perfect it. Now, there are people that have written books. There's a lovely lady. Her name is Echo Bodine, and she is a psychic and medium and paranormal investigator and teacher and author who lives in the Twin Cities areas of Minneapolis, St. Paul, and Minnesota. And she's wonderful. She's written many books, but she's written two books in particular. Those books are entitled The Gift, and the second book is entitled A Still Small Voice. And those are the two books that I really suggest for people who are trying to refine or get more in touch with their abilities. She offers some amazing guidelines and tips and guidance for exactly how to go about doing that. But I believe sometimes you can improve things. But I've seen some people that no matter what they did, they just couldn't, quote unquote, wiggle their ears.
2: You know, back in the day when you go on long car rides, you see, my kids today are spoiled. They have things that can entertain them. And if they are not entertained for more than a half hour, they turn into terrors themselves. But, you know, when I was younger, you go on a 7-hour, 8-hour trip with the family, and you had nothing else to do but try to learn how to wiggle your ears on a long road trip. Maybe just a little bit of patience and a little bit of boredom helps too. But let's talk about where you may go. So let's say someone tries to harness this, or they try to develop and they see if they have some of these different talents and where it goes. What happens if it takes them in a dark place, a place they don't like where they're going? Does that happen sometimes?
1: I've never seen that happen. You know, I've certainly seen instances where people's abilities, if they weren't able to sort of get a grip on them to kind of manage their abilities, that they could have some not nice things go on, you know, especially on work

0: One thing that comes to mind is working with the psychic kids, and some of the kids were visited by people who looked like they had been murdered or harmed or maimed in some way. So that was an instance where you have to work with weeding that stuff out. And how do you do that? I managed to keep things from overwhelming me by asking my spirit partners or my spirit guides, I call the people that work with me in spirit with a capital S, my God squad. And mm-hmm. I asked my God squad to kind of stand sentinel and keep me from constantly being overwhelmed by unbidden information or visitations or anything like that. So luckily my guides and my angels have been very, very good at helping me to manage how my abilities manifest.
1: Mm-hmm. You know, Psychic Kids was on for 3 seasons, A&E. They're not kids anymore. It's been a little bit.
0: They're not.
1: Do you ever stay in touch with them at all?
0: You know, what's really interesting is we have a tendency to take a snapshot of people. And, you know, you can watch those episodes, but those kids, we stopped filming this in 2010. So think about where you were in 2010 and then add 16 years to that. So each one of those kids is now 16 years older, and many of them have kids of their own. And do I stay in touch with them? A few I do, mostly through social media. There are a couple that I stay in close contact with, but I'm really proud of the work we did on that show. I think it happened a little bit before its time. But I think we did some good work helping those kids and helping others who watch the show with dealing with and coping with and understanding their own abilities and situations. But as far as really continuing to mentor the kids, I didn't. We gave them the best of the best that we could while we were working with them, and we certainly didn't leave them untethered after we stopped rolling the cameras. But, you know, our goal wasn't to provide ongoing support for them, you know, ad infinitum and do it for the rest of their lives. Just like if you went to see a psychiatrist and you stopped going to see the psychiatrist or your sessions ended, that psychiatrist isn't going to follow you for the rest of your life.
1: Right.
0: So, you know, people have to understand that what we signed up for was not to kind of co-parent those children from a psychic perspective.
1: I guess when you look at it from a parental level, so let's say your kid has a memory of a past life, or let's say your kid has some sort of ability. What do you do in a situation like that? So do you reach out to someone? Do you try to encourage it? Do you discourage it? Like, what advice would you give to a parent that may be in that situation?
0: I'm going to be totally self-serving when I answer that question for you right now. And that is, there's this cool book called Growing Up Psychic written by this guy named Chip Coffee.
1: And fantastic.
0: How'd you like that little sneaky sneak in there? I wrote the book basically after the show was over with, because I was constantly getting asked the same questions over and over and over again. So finally, I put them in book form. The book is still available. You can get it on Amazon. You can get a signed copy on my storefront, which is chipcoffeeshop.com. I'll sign a copy of it and send it out to you if you want a signed copy. But that book is partly autobiographical, and it's partly how to for those who are raising a psychic kid or potentially psychic kid. And it's been very beneficial for adults who've read it, because many of them still were carrying around, oh, I was disbelieved, or I was called, it was the devil trying to get to me, or this or that. So it's been a very cathartic experience for many adults, and it's allowed them finally to validate that they weren't, you know, either being visited by something negative or that they weren't crazy.
1: You know, being visited by something negative, it almost feels like, we'll use this as an example. I think a lot of times people say, if I had the ability, what I would do is reach out to celebrities, and I would have that conversation, and I would talk to them, and I would learn from them. So how do you know what you're reaching out to is genuine, has the right intentions, and is not something that's negative?
0: The way that I did it, I can only speak for myself, because this is really such a subjective thing that we're talking about. What I did was, again, I reached out to my spirit guides and my angels and asked them to help me and to protect me when I'm doing my work. And if I even remotely sense with my own spidey senses, so to speak, that something is negative, I stop the process right away. I say some prayers. If it feels like it's intrusive in my environment, which is generally my home, I'll spray some holy water around and say some good Catholic Latin and basically tell it to beat feet. And, you know, that's the way that I tend to deal with it, how others deal with it. There's a lot of ways to look at how to deal with it. And really, really, to be honest with you, Brian, the only thing I can tell you is how I do it and how I've dealt with it.
1: Right. That's your own personal experience and how that works. When you right. talk about spirit guides, angels, does that mean you believe in God?
0: Yes. Simple, short answer, yes.
1: How do you find all of this works together? Do you find that sometimes you're in conflict with, well, maybe we have to answer this after the break. Because okay. I hear the music popping up. But by the way, you mentioned your shop. If people want to look up your books, your work, things like that, where can they go?
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1: You know, that's a perfect last name for a shop. It's really Chip Coffee Shop and Chip Coffee. We're going to continue our conversation with Chip Coffee, and I'm going to take some more of your questions if you want to email them. 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
10: Lows dip down to about 66 overnight under clear skies. Bright sunshine expected Monday. High temperatures reach up to 88. Lows dip down to about 72 Monday night. Clear skies. Ample sunshine and dry Tuesday and Wednesday. Low 90s Tuesday. Upper 80s by Wednesday. Take a look at the extended forecast. 89 Thursday, 89 Friday, and 87 on Saturday. Currently, it's 64 degrees. That's your updated forecast. I'm meteorologist Paul Trombley.

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1: And welcome back. 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I always like that song, Country Roads, and I was in Ohio the last couple of days traveling for a wedding, and my wife's sister was married this weekend. Congratulations to Ashley and Nathaniel. But when we're in the back roads of Ohio driving around, it's almost tradition. 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So I always enjoy that. 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
1: And welcome back to Coast AM. I'm Ryan Recker. And again, if you want to email the show with a question, RyanRecker@coasttocoastam.com. Or if you want to wait about a half hour, we'll have Chip Coffey answer some of your questions. ChipCoffey.com. You can find him right there, and you can find information for his book. Chip, thank you so much for joining us tonight. And right before the break, I was asking you about your belief in God. And sometimes I look at this and I think, okay, reincarnation, I don't know if there's a biblical backing to it. So do you ever find yourself in conflict with your faith beliefs in some stories and experiences that you've had on the other side?
8: All right, let's talk about that for a second. There's a passage in the Bible where Jesus is talking, and I believe, and I'm not a biblical scholar by any stretch of the imagination, but I believe there's something where Jesus says, ye must be born again. Mm-hmm. Somebody will have to help me verify that because I haven't. But ye must be born again. People can't, they tend to think that what he's doing there is he's saying you've got to be washed in the blood of the Lamb or you've got to be baptized, okay? Mm-hmm. What if Jesus is saying, look, I know that really the thing that you want most of all is to cozy up to my dad, that you want to get as close to him as you possibly can be. And with that in mind, you're not going to do it with just one lifetime. So you're going to have to come back time and time and time again and keep trying to cozy up to dad. Maybe if that's what Jesus is saying there. Again, I'm going to just have to say, and this is not to sound glib or give you a pat answer, I don't care what other people believe, as long as they don't do any intentional harm to themselves or to others, and they're leading a decent life. I happen to believe in God. I don't understand God. I believe that God defies our limited ability to perceive what God actually is. But I believe that we are all a part of the God source. Just there's so much of what this whole spiritual, paranormal, supernatural realm encompasses that if you ask me questions about it, honestly, Ryan, my answer is I don't have a clue. And I don't think anybody really has a clue. I listen to people that say, oh, this is the way it is, and I have to call BS on it. I'm sorry, I really do. Because it's not that way necessarily. It's just, it's no one really fully who is living knows for sure. So I have my opinions and my beliefs. I was raised Catholic and I've incorporated my spiritual beliefs and with my Catholic beliefs. And I've sort of developed the religion of Chip, if you will, or the faith of Chip. And that's how I live my life. And I encourage other people to do the same thing. Don't let anybody tell you what you should or shouldn't believe because it's none of their business. Your relationship with spirituality or God or whatever is nobody else's business but yours and whoever else's that is in spirit.
1: There's a lot of mystery in this world, things that I don't think we'll ever be able to understand. And a lot of things I think we're incapable of understanding in some ways, which is probably for the best. There's so many things that I think the older I get, I realize the less I know. And that's one of those things I think you just have to, you know, grow with a little bit of wisdom in your life to understand that. Because when you're younger, you don't quite understand that. It seems like there's an answer to everything, and there's really not. There really isn't,
8: especially when it comes to the things that we would talk about on a show like this.
1: Right. 100%. Is there anything that scares you? Like, is there anything that you shy away from, things that you've experienced before and you're like, I'm not doing that again?
8: Demons, heights, pitch black dark, bad thunderstorms and that breed tornadoes, because I live in the South and we get those. Those are the things that scare me off the top of my head.
1: Yeah, heights in complete darkness. And when you combine the two, that could be terrifying. Going back to the demon thing, do you have to find that sometimes you accidentally bump into them? Do you find that when it comes to demons, you almost have to seek them out, or do they seek you out?
8: Oh, a little of both. I don't go looking for them, let's put it that way. But if I happen to encounter one, I've tried to be as protective and get rid of them as best I can.
1: Yeah. How do you know what you're encountering is a demon? Is there a feel to it? And what does that
8: totally
1: feel like?
8: Nasty, filthy, like you need a shower. And to me, people have said, oh, they don't do that. Well, hello. I'm telling you what I'm receiving. With me, they like to brag. They really like to brag when they're dealing with me, Chip Coffee. So, and they sound in my head the way their voice sounds inside my head. Mm-hmm. awful.
1: What is it like when you say the way they sound in your head?
9: They sound like this inside my head. You want me to talk like they talk?
1: Well, Ryan? I don't know if I would like that. I would immediately, I think, can you disconnect? Would that almost snap you out of it if you had a certain amount of concentration?
8: If I start to pray and I say some good Catholic Latin and I pull out my holy water, I'm usually pretty effective at telling them to leave, to not interact with me.
1: Right. That is that's the type of voice, and that could be haunting. So let's say you're working with someone. Does that voice sometimes pop into your head and you know that demons are bothering them? Are demons associated sometimes with people you're working with and you can tell?
8: I've encountered demons on investigations that I've done in the past, and mostly on TV investigations. And I was raised Catholic, so I heard about angels and I heard about demons. But the Catholic faith focused on angels. And when I encountered my first demonic entity, it was shocking and unnerving and a little scary, to put it mildly. Hmm. But, you know, as far as people that I deal with now, I've sort of closed the door on anything demonic because I live with my cousin and I have a dog and I have a very quiet, sort of serene life here in the suburbs of Atlanta, Georgia. And I don't want to risk the possibility of having something come into my home or my environment. So if people are having problems with demons, I'm not the person to call.
1: Right. Well, what about through the television? So let's say you're watching the news and there's a story about a serial killer or something like that. Can you pick up things like that just by seeing an image of them on TV?
8: You mean what they're like?
1: Well, can you get some sort of sense there's some demon there, or is the TV a rebroadcast of it? It's completely impossible to get a reading from something like that.
8: Oh, I can look at somebody and pretty much get a read on their personality and look at a photograph or a video of them.
1: Really? Okay. So you can pick up on things. Let's say I'll use the serial killer as an example again. Can you tell right away, like, okay, that person has they're possessed, or they have a demon that's right on their shoulder? Can you tell that?
8: Want an example?
1: Sure.
8: Now his name just went right out of my head. What's the guy's name? Who killed Sharon Tate? What was his name?
1: The Manson?
8: Charlie Manson. That's who I couldn't pluck out of it.
1: Right.
8: Pluck out of my brain at 20 minutes to 2 in the morning my time. But yeah, Charlie Manson. Charlie Manson is absolutely who it is. Charlie Manson was, I don't know if he was possessed, but he was definitely under some sort of demonic oppression.
1: Right. You can sometimes look into someone's eyes and you can tell there's something going
8: there's,
1: on.
8: There's nothing there.
1: Yeah.
8: You want to hear a scary story?
1: Oh, sure.
8: Okay. I'm at an event on the Queen Mary in Long Beach, California. And I'm sitting out on the deck having something to drink with one of the people that was with me. And her name is Rebecca. And also I was there with another lady whose name is Greta. And we're sitting out there and this guy walks by. And he just walked by once, then he walked by again, and he started talking to us, and he talked with an accent. He had sort of an accent. And, you know, I thought, he sounds like he's Bela Lugosi. And as it turned out, he said his name was Stan, S-T-A-N, and he was from Belarus.
1: Hmm.
8: And we're talking to Stan, and Stan is there. And he just sort of walks off, but Greta's getting the creeps from him. I'm getting creeped out from him. Rebecca's getting creeped out from him. So Greta walks away and tries taking his picture, but he never allows her to get a shot of his face. It's almost as though he's sensing what she's doing. And he always turns away when she's going to get a picture of his face. So fast forward, I don't know if it was that night, I think it was, he comes back and he's there with with me and Rebecca. We're back out on the deck again, and he comes by, and he's got a dog with him. And we're like, oh, this dog's really cute. And he goes, thank you. He goes, so, Mr. Chip, what is it that you do for a living? What do you do for work? And I told him, well, I'm a psychic and a medium. He goes, oh, so you talk to dead people? And I said, yeah. And he said, oh, that's very interesting. He said, have you ever talked to a demon? Who asks a question like that?
1: Right away.
8: So I said, yeah. I said, I try absolutely not to do that. He said, really? Well, I have talked to demons. And I put my hand out and put it on his chest. There was nothing. And then he comes in for the pièce de résistance. He says, have you ever talked to Satan? And I said, absolutely not. He says, well, I have. He's not really not such a bad guy.
1: Oh, boy.
8: So my friend Rebecca grabs me and goes, I just looked at my watch. We're late for dinner. So she grabs me and I went, what the what was that? She goes, I don't know, but I knew that we were supposed to get the heck out of there. But who asked, have you ever talked to Satan? Now, yeah, think about Stan. Think about it. Stan. One letter missing from being Satan.
1: Oh, boy. I didn't catch that. Even in this line of work where you're doing interviews and you're talking about paranormal and experts that have researched it, I don't think I've ever even asked the question to someone, have you ever spoke to Satan? That is a weird question to ask a stranger, let alone even in the context of this show, it would feel a little bit odd. When something like that happens to you, obviously that sticks out. You remember that.
8: Oh, yeah.
1: Do you find that there are a lot of people like him out there, or is that a rarity?
8: For me, thank God, it's been a rarity.
1: Yeah. Do you think people listening here, they may have people like that in their lives where they suspect, oh, yeah, that sounds like so-and-so. Because I don't know if I've ever met a person like that before. Not that I've been looking for it, but it makes me wonder how many of them are out there that may have, let's say, conversations with Satan on a regular basis.
8: That's why I always carry holy water with me. My native name should be Travels with Holy Water. You're like that dances with wolves. My name is Travels with Holy Water. And I have a Saint Benedict medal that I wear. I have a Saint Michael the Archangel medal that I wear. I pray the Saint Michael prayer every night and every day. I pray more than most clergymen pray. So I layer on the protections, unashamedly lay on the protections. I'm a strong believer that I'm going to just be as protected as I possibly can. But I'm sure there's some crazy, crazy, crazy, possibly demonically possessed or worshiping Satan people that are out there. And please stay away from me. You know, I have no desire.
1: Yeah. I have on this show, and I've been doing the guest hosting for about a year now, and, you know, I get about two or three shows a month, so get to talk to some really interesting people. And one of the shows, we talked to a Satanist, where and the idea, and to paraphrase him, was that there's always a battle between good and evil's already won. Look at the world in the world we live in today. You can tell right away that there's more evil than good. So if evil has won, then I'm picking that side, right? That's the majority. And that was kind of their stance. They didn't make it sound like the movies where, you know, they're doing these rituals and you walk in and there's what are the pentagrams or whatever on the ground and candles and things like that. They didn't make it sound like they were convening and discussing Satan all the time. They just said, you know, based on our observations, this is where we think the tide is. That is completely different from what you're describing. I almost feel like this is out of a horror movie. This
8: well, can seems I tell you like... something?
1: Yeah.
8: Let me tell you something. You know what my first clue with Satanist is? What's the first part of your name?
1: Well, yes, their namesake is there.
8: Hello. Hello. Why don't you call yourself? Someone told me once, well, they're not really like that. Kind of what you say this person was saying. It's more like they're people who are, again, I don't know the word. They're just, they're like people who don't want to adhere
1: dark
8: to the
1: pessimist.
8: Don't want to adhere to the norms of society, or they kind of rebel against those sorts of things. And they're the outliers maybe, but you know, why not call yourself by any other name except something that includes the name Satan? Really? Right. Hello? So, knock, knock. So, the doorbell's ringing.
1: So what you're saying is they need a rebranding.
8: They need to rebrand themselves real fast without a cloven hoof.
1: Well, I know people have questions for you. I'm getting a lot of emails, but they're going to want to call in and talk to you. What kind of questions do you want to get? Anything in particular?
8: Well, we're not doing readings, but you ask me any questions you want to, and if I don't want to answer, I'll tell you I can't answer that or I won't answer.
1: Yeah, you're a psychic medium, paranormal investigator. We didn't really talk a lot about ghosts. I'm sure people have questions about that, past lives, reincarnation. These are all things, I think, topics that could work for Chip Coffee. If you want to talk about your own experiences with Chip, tell your own stories. We love to hear that, too. If you want to email Ryan Recker at coasttocoastam.com, that's one way to do it. And we'll take your calls, start lining them up here during the break, and get to them in the next hour. I'm Ryan Recker. This is Coast to Coast AM.

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9: From ABC News, I'm Wayne Cabot. Global oil is back near $80 a barrel as Iran attacks more ships in the Strait of Hormuz and the U.S. and Iran trade fire. In Iran, a nuclear power plant appears to have been damaged based on satellite photos. The Iran Revolutionary Guard is now claiming to have damaged a U.S. base in Bahrain, earlier targeting other Gulf states that allow American bases, Jordan, Kuwait, Oman, Qatar. Israel is carrying out more deadly strikes in Gaza. At least six people have died in the latest attack, including a nine-year-old girl. To Ukraine, where children were playing in a playground in the city of Sumy when a Russian missile strike sent them screaming, glass shattering around them as they sought shelter in a coffee shop. Hoping to end that war with Russian sanctions, Lindsey Graham had just returned from Ukraine when he died from what's being called an aortic tear. A special election for his seat is set for just under a month, August 11th, in South Carolina.
10: President Trump saying he has someone in mind. The governor's pick will only finish out Graham's current term. State law mandating a special election to replace him on the ballot in November when he was up for re-election.
9: ABC's Olivia Rubin. Graham was 71. President Trump saying he seemed fine on the phone that day. A slip and fall is why Senator Mitch McConnell says he's been in the hospital for over a month. 3,000 acres have burned, and California's Summit Fire is less than a third contained.
11: The fast-spreading blaze fueled by hot and dry conditions and forcing evacuations over the weekend. The region struggling with the heat and dry weather. Across Atlantic, the heat hampering efforts to fight wildfires. At least 12 people died this weekend in southern Spain as they tried to flee one of the several raging fires.
9: Leslie Lopez, this is ABC News.
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9: Making AI data centers power themselves, a bill to force them to run on 90% renewable energy by 2040 in the state of New York, where Senator Kristen Gonzalez says her bill would also limit the building of these data centers. It's what the people want.
7: Any omnibus like this doesn't just happen. It happens because there was both internal political will and momentum, but also mass outside organizing, which shows us that not only is this issue popular, but that everyday New Yorkers can organize.
9: Sunday was the hottest day since records were kept from Utah to Montana, 109 in Salt Lake City, never before seen in 150-plus years of weather records. Billings, Montana, 111, all-time high. Miles City, Montana, 115, all-time high. International Falls, Minnesota, way up there on the Canadian border, could hit 100 on Monday, which would be the first time in more than 100 years. Bison versus man at Yellowstone. ABC's Melissa Don reports the bison won.
13: The man and his grandchild stopped to take photos of the bison. Seconds later, the massive mammal then charges, chasing the family around trees before the man is thrown multiple feet into the air, seriously injuring him.
14: Bison! Look out, bison!
13: The grandfather is lucky to be alive. Millions of people visit Yellowstone every year to see the park's famous wildlife. Unfortunately, this is not the first time we've seen bison charging tourists.
9: Wayne Cabot, ABC News.
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1: 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Chip Coffee is our guest. You can find him online, chipcoffee.com. Find some of his books, his works, links to some of his shows. We talked about psychic kids in the first hour, just briefly, but that's just one of the many appearances he's had and different things he's done. Maybe there's an experience that you want to share. Maybe you have a psychic kid yourself. Or maybe you had something paranormal happen to you. Maybe you're trying to hone in your psychic abilities. Maybe you have a ghost story. Maybe you have a past life story, reincarnation, whatever it may be. How about you give us a call and we'll discuss it with Chip Coffee. And I got a couple of good emails coming in so far too. Ryan Recker at coasttocoastam.com. One person said, I'll try to find it. Ask him if he believes in vampires, the existence of vampires. You know what? I didn't think we would talk about that tonight, but that's kind of the nice thing about opening up the phone lines. If you have questions like that, Chip Coffee would be an interesting person to ask, and I would love to hear the answer to it. I don't know if we'll get to that right away. I do want to take your calls first and foremost. I try to put priority on the people that are calling in because you're waiting so long. We give the phone numbers and you sit and we try to take as many calls as we can, but some people, unfortunately, we can't always make it to all the calls. So I try to put priority on those as they are waiting on the phone line a long time sometimes. So get those phone lines in. The better chance to get on is if you call early. And we'll take some of those coming up after the break with Chip Coffee. Don't go anywhere. It's Coast to Coast AM.
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1: And welcome back to Coast AM. I'm Ryan Recker. If you want to email, ryanrecker at coasttocoastam.com is how you do it. Our guest here is Chip Coffee. And we spent the first hour just really... to me, having fun. I enjoyed talking about these sort of things. But really, it's for you now. If you want to call in and maybe tell a story or an experience or ask a question with Chip Coffee, this is the time to do it. Chip, I'm getting all kinds of great emails coming in, and I want to get to some of those soon. I almost feel like it's always best to go to the phone lines first. Are you ready to take some calls?
5: Let's do it.
1: Okay. Let's go to Nancy on the wildcard line. Nancy is calling in from Philadelphia. You're on Coast to Coast AM with Chip Coffee. Go ahead.
6: Good evening, gentlemen. Chip, I too like a good nap, and I just woke up from a nap around 1 a.m. That's why I'm listening to the show. And by the way, just as an aside, before I ask my question, I don't personally believe in God. I know there's a God, because I've been the personal recipient of a variety of miracles after I faced death square in the face.
5: Amen.
6: Yes. And I have a really good friend who actually lives in Brazil, but I met her when she lived here. She is very, very smart, very well-read, brilliant. And she also is an astrologist, and she did a chart for me. Interestingly, anytime I think of her, she either sends me a text message or calls me. There's something like telephone ESP where I can put my hand on the phone when I'm thinking of somebody, and then it'll ring, and it's that person. So I've had this for many, many years.
5: Okay.
6: But my question is this. She believes 100% in reincarnation. And the way she described her belief system to me in that regard is she said, you have to keep coming back to have another life until you learn enough lessons. And what do you think of that?
5: I think that's absolutely correct. That's my belief.
6: Well, in that case, I say, I've learned enough lessons. I don't want to come back again. I've had enough.
5: I don't know if you get that choice or not. It may be something that you're going to have to discuss with your higher ups. But, you know, see what happens when you get to spirit.
1: Right. Well, Nancy, it sounds like you're trying to live that life where you get to that point where you can just enjoy eternal life afterwards without having to come back and go through all this again. I almost feel like I wouldn't want to roll the dice because, you know, given the chances and the things that you understand today, I don't know if I'd want to start over from the beginning again if I were given the opportunity. And a lot of people look at it. They say, oh, if I could only go back and I can, you know, live life and be this age again. I don't know. I feel like if you were to give up everything you've learned to this point, you can end up in a worse spot.
5: Yeah.
1: Given human nature and the way things go.
5: I'm 72 years old and I'm just trying to ride out whatever I've got left.
1: I hear you. I mean, I'm not at 72, but I feel like I have a lot to learn still, and I wouldn't want to trade any of that in and risk everything that I've learned up to this point. Let's go back to the wild card line, and Alice is in Tennessee. Alice, you're on Coast to Coast AM. Go ahead.
7: In 2014, after my husband died, there was two doves that come up at the back door of the house, and I was grieving pretty seriously until then, but one dove flew up on the rooftop and looked back at me at the kitchen sink window for over a minute or so, and I was about freaking out. But what I couldn't understand was, how would that dove know to look at the kitchen sink window with me standing there?
5: I don't have an answer for you, girl. All I can tell you is this. Spirit shows itself in a variety of different ways. And if it comforted you and made you feel good in the moment and you felt like that was some sign from your deceased husband, I wouldn't argue with it.
7: Okay. He always liked to fly. He was a pilot. And he always liked birds like eagles and you know. So, yeah, I thought it was a message. I really did.
5: Then that really is all that's important, isn't it?
7: Yeah.
5: Does it really matter what anybody else thinks?
7: Well, it was a very unusual event, I'd say. But maybe some people would have a hard time believing it. But I saw it with my own eyes, you know.
5: Did it comfort you?
7: Yes.
5: then that's all that matters. Don't give any credence what somebody else believes. As long as you felt comforted and you felt like there was a strong possibility that you were receiving some sign from the universe or from him that things were going well, then that's really all that matters, my darling.

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1: Maybe there is a coincidence there, maybe there's not, but that feeling's real.
2: 100%.
1: Yeah. And let's go to the first-time caller. 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You're on Coast to Coast AM with Chip Coffee. 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
3: Yes, hello. Chip, I'm really looking forward to reading all your material, and you sound fantastic. I'm wondering, in an unselfish way, how can I connect or tap into my spirituality to ask my father to connect with me? He used to, at least four times after his passing. I mean, things nobody knew that just us knew, just him and I knew. But I'm in this house 7 years. I'm upstate, 1844. I crossed over a woman without meaning to, but the third time it worked when I first moved in. My dog actually saw her and sat on the stoop and put his head down. I knew I was safe. But since then, I'm wondering if the energy here is mad that I did that, because the confusion is deep and the fatigue, and every now and then I just wonder. It never felt like home. I'm leaving. I have another house to move into. But could that be stopping a loved one from communicating with me, or at one point is it just over, they can't?
2: No, I don't believe it's. I don't believe that they can stop communicating with us. It could be for a variety of different reasons, you know. Okay. Whatever your grief, if you're grieving still heartily for your loss, then that can have an impact. Grief can be a huge wall against communicating with people from the afterlife. There could be other reasons. He may be busy. He may be doing other things. You know, and so there may be any number of reasons why you're not getting that level of communication. But keep talking to him and keep trying. And at some point in time, my gut is telling me that you'll get some success.
3: Okay. Thank you. I feel like I'm bothering him, but I know I'm not. But he's hanging out with Sinatra. I'm sure he's having a great time up there. But, yeah, he was like that. But, okay, thank you so much. Thank
2: you. You're so welcome, my dear.
1: All right. Let's go east of the Rockies. And Richard is in Iowa. Richard, you're on Coast to Coast AM. Go ahead.
4: Hi, good evening, guys. I had a question, Chip. When you, there was a time in your show where you mentored a young lady in Vegas, and she was giving statements about a homicide victim in Texas.
2: Yeah.
4: And recently, in 2021, that was solved and they made an arrest. Did you get notified, or do you already know? I mean, how does that play in? Or if other cold cases, I mean, do you get, I mean, how does that work? Because that particular case really fascinated me.
2: I had no idea that the case had been solved.
4: Yeah, it was. Oh. It was from the DNA, the new DNA things that they're doing nowadays, and it sounds like he was an associate of a friend of the gal, and they made an arrest, and it was a clean arrest, and the Texas Rangers made the arrest, and it was in 2021, I believe, they made the arrest, and there's no trial date yet. I keep following up, but that case really had an impact on me. And every 6 months I would follow up on it online, and it was interesting that really happy to hear that the family got justice.
1: Well, real quick, Richard, if you can kind of explain what was on the show, and is you said this was on Psychic Kids, so you're talking about the arrest of 2021. Oh, go ahead.
4: Yeah, so this was on Paranormal State, and the team was reached out by a family in Vegas, and it was a young gal, a juvenile, early teens, I believe. And she saw the homicide victim, and the homicide victim would relay messages to this young gal, and she gave details that no one knew. And Chip, you showed up with another older gal. I don't remember; it was a long time ago, obviously. And it looked like you mentored her, and you after the end of the show, you mentored her and you took her under your wing. That's the way the show portrayed it, anyways.
2: And that's exactly that. That's exactly the way it was. The person in Las Vegas that they had contacted us about was a teenage girl. So it was two teenage girls. The victim who had been murdered was a teenage girl, and she had somehow reached out.

0: out to the girl in Vegas, and we were there trying to help this girl. And yeah, that's the way that that storyline played out. And yeah, that I did mentor the girl, and that was actually the episode of Paranormal State that gave kind of gave birth, so to speak, to the Psychic Kid show.
1: Right. Yeah, oh, I remember that. And she, and the one thing that was interesting, she mentioned she was strangled and the victim was pregnant, early stages of pregnancy. And I just, and the mom dropped her off at a bus stop and she never was seen again alive. And it was sad. The whole story is sad. You should look it up if anyone's interested. But yeah, I didn't know if the other cold cases, if you've done anything or it's very fascinating. And I appreciate your work with the young ones.
0: Well, yeah. Thank you. Well, I appreciate that.
2: So, Richard, before you go, so what was on the television show Paranormal State, was the what they were saying on the show accurate, which they later found to be true during this case?
1: Yeah. So what happened was there was a lot of details to this homicide, obviously, but what was accurate was the victim was was in and out of juvenile hall because she had a troubled youth. She was pregnant and she was strangled. And as I looked into it online, I did a lot of research. A lot more came out of it, too. But those two things were huge in showing the accuracy of the young lady in Vegas.
2: Wow. Okay. I think, you know what, Chip, you may have to revisit that episode and do a follow-up because it sounds like there's a lot of things that were accurately depicted there that came out to be true. And I think
0: I have to go back and look at that. Yeah, absolutely.
2: Wow. Thanks, Richard, for the call. I appreciate it. That's cool. I mean, I like to hear stories like that because you don't always hear the follow-up.
0: Nope.
2: Sometimes you have a filming schedule. I don't know how long it takes to film an episode of something, but, you know, it takes years sometimes to build an investigation to get to an arrest. So you don't always get to get the ending in the time frame that you would hope for a television show.
0: But he said this was 2021. We probably filmed that episode in 2008 or so. So
2: that's interesting.
0: You're talking 13 years after we filmed it.
2: A cold case that long and the details turn up true. That's pretty phenomenal. Let's take some more calls. Wildcard line, Jim is in New York at the Catskills. Jim, you're on Coast to Coast AM with Chip Coffee. Go ahead.
3: Hello. Thank you for taking my call. I'd like to ask Chip, how can you attract your soulmate? Is there anything you could do, providing you have one still alive on the planet?
0: I always ask people who ask me that question, what are you doing to attract them? Are you putting yourself out on the market? Are you sitting at home and not doing anything? What are you doing to help that person find you?
3: I see. Oh, I go out at times and all. I do meet people. But I was just, my question I think was based on, is anything energetically can do, any thought forms, anything special
0: some people,
3: you can recommend.
0: Some people do this. Some people, because candle energy or candle magic or whatever, and that's basically lighting a candle to put the energy out into the universe that you're for something that you're praying for or asking for. And some people light a pink candle because pink is considered the heart, the color of heart things, and light a pink candle and with the intention of finding the person that is right for you.
3: Mm-hmm. Okay. Thank you.
2: Well, thank you very much. We're running up against the clock, so I'm going to give you some email questions here, so that way no one gets cut off here on the phone lines. We'll take some more calls in the next half hour. One person, Alex, emailed in and wanted to know about artificial intelligence. Do you feel that is tapping into something paranormal, or do you think that's just all computers?
0: I don't know. I haven't explored it enough.
2: Okay.
0: I've heard people say computers. I've heard people say that they've used artificial intelligence and feel like they're communicating with the afterlife, which I find very interesting. But you know, who knows? Maybe not. I mean, we use radio signals with the ghost boxes to say that we're communicating with the afterlife. Who knows what we're going to be able to try to figure out to breach that or to make that connection.
2: Yeah, and the problem that you run into with AI is that so many of these developers say, we don't know how it's coming up with that. They don't know.
0: Yeah.
2: One person asked your opinion on the existence of vampires. Any opinion on that?
0: You mean like blood-sucking Bela Lugosi, Christopher Lee, Barnabas Collins, vampires. I don't believe in them.
2: Okay. One person emailed in and they wanted me to ask you about, where was it? The email, your guest mentioned a book for people to use to help increase their psychic abilities. I think he said it was called The Gift from the Author St. Paul. Is that right? Is there a book that comes to mind someone was asking about?
0: The book that I mentioned.
2: Oh, author in St. Paul, Minnesota. I'm sorry.
0: Her name is Echo, just like a, like Echo, Echo, Echo, Echo. Her last name is Bodine, B-O-D-I-N-E.
2: Okay. Numerology, are you into that?
0: Even numerology. I think there's something there.
2: Okay. Some people are emailing about that as well, and they try remote viewing. Have you tried remote viewing?
0: I have. I believe that there's some very accurate things that can be learned through remote viewing.
2: Oh, fantastic. All right, we got some more people that are calling in now, and we're going to get to as many calls as we can. If you want to email me, Ryan Renker at coasttocoastam.com. Our guest is Chip Coffee. You can find him online, chipcoffee.com, chipcoffeeshop.com, where you can find some of his books, works, things like that. I'm really enjoying reading these emails, but it's always better for you to call because I like to hear your experiences. Maybe you have a personal experience that you would like to share with Chip Coffee. I would love to hear it too. I think there's a lot of listeners out there as well. This is Coast to Coast AM. Don't go anywhere.

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15: Clear skies overnight with a low of 63. Daytime highs approaching 88 Monday. Ample sunshine expected. Lows level off around 72 Monday night. Clear skies and dry Tuesday and Wednesday. Low 90s Tuesday, upper 80s by Wednesday. Take a look at the extended forecast. 89 Thursday, 89 Friday, and 87 on Saturday. Right now, 63. That's your updated forecast. I'm meteorologist Paul Trombley.

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1: And welcome back. I'll tell you, if you want to ask a question or have a comment or maybe an experience you want to share with us, our guest is Chip Coffee. 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I think we might have a wild card line left. 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I want you to know, if you go to YouTube and you maybe watch paranormal things, and it's really common right now, whenever you get the Department of War releasing more of these UFO files, people are always out there, oh, I got to go post a YouTube video about this. That's very common. So people are there. They're looking at paranormal things. Here, go to Coast to Coast AM on YouTube. 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Sometimes I'll get to as many questions as I can through the email, but I prefer the phone calls because I want to hear your voice. I want to hear from you. I want to hear your experiences and bring them up to Chip Coffee. Maybe he'll have some important insight that could solve a mystery for you. Who knows? That's coming up after the break on Coast to Coast AM.
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1: Hey, welcome back to Coast AM. I'm Ryan Recker, and if you want to give us a call, we're going to try to get to as many comments and questions as we can for our guest, Chip Coffee. Chip, I've really enjoyed the past hour and a half, and I think some of these callers have some great questions. So are you ready to take some more?
5: I have enjoyed it, too, and yes, I am absolutely ready. Let's do it.
1: All right. How about we go first to the wild card line, and Mike is in New Jersey. 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
6: Quick story. Vacation in Maine, 1971, 1972. We're 9 years old, me and my brother.
1: Mm-hmm. Yep, go ahead. What's your story?
6: I'm sorry, I missed it. Yeah. So what happened was my parents, so we're just going up there for a vacation. The last thing, but if the people on Lyle Street, Ackermans, the houses were built in like the 1850s, 1860s. So we go up there, huge house, chicken farm and everything like that. My dad told me like 20 years later, like, you know, by that time I'm like in college, like almost, he's like, do you remember what happened? Like, there was like a ghost of the place. I'm like, Dad, I'm like, I don't remember this stuff. And evidently, long story short, in Port Clyde, Maine, those houses were owned by like merchant marines or like, you know, naval people kind of. And there's a lot of like, these guys committed suicide there. So like, I'm like, Dad, I don't remember much about that. But my dad's like, Mike, like, it was like scary as hell in there because like, evidently, there was like a lot of like noise at night and stuff like that. And I'm like, it's like 1972. And so then 30 years later, I talked to the old owner's nephew of the house. He goes, Mike, those houses were haunted. But I'm like, I remember seeing something on the TV show In Search of a Leonard Nimoy. And then evidently, like that whole area of Port Clyde, Maine, there must have been so many people that committed suicide, like in the merchant marines again, the 1850s, I'm not sure, or like you know, on ships. And they said that whole area of Port Clyde, Maine was like haunted. So I'm like, just a strange story, but I kind of think back about it now. It's very interesting, kind of.
1: All right. Very good. Thank you, Mike. Okay. So, Chip, I think. Are there certain areas that you find are hot spots? Like, you kind of, you know, he said that a lot of people picked up and the bad things happen all in this one spot mysteriously. Do you find that hot spots exist like that?
5: There can be some spots that have collectively reported activity. Absolutely, yes.
1: You ever feel it? As soon as you walk in, you're like, okay, something's up here.
5: Yep.
1: Really? So your radar kind of sticks up?
5: All right. So I feel like I need to go back and preface this to wiggle my ears and sit in the back seat of the car and sing John Denver. But I'm going to talk about West Virginia for a second. If you really want to go to a place where you feel like you've just stepped kind of into the twilight zone, go to Point Pleasant, West Virginia, where the Mothman is.
1: Oh, okay. That has a definite feel to it.
5: Take a little trip to Mothman Land.
1: Then you'll kind of understand what we're talking about here.
5: Not necessarily with ghosts, but you'll understand that feel that an area has.
1: Okay. Yeah. Let's go back to the phone lines. And wildcard line, Bob is in Ohio. Bob, you're on Coast to Coast AM with Chip Coffee. Go ahead.
7: Hi. Thanks for taking my call. I was just wondering, I had an experience where I bought an antique chair, and it, with it came along, it came at an estate sale. There was a photograph of a man sitting in it in 1910, and I bought the chair in 1990 or 1991, and my brother came, and he had a Polaroid camera for taking pictures of houses for appraisals because he worked for a bank, and he said, hey, let me take your picture. And he took my picture sitting in the chair, and when it, as it slowly developed in front of us, a black band appeared on my arm exactly in the same spot where the photograph of the man in 1910 was sitting. He also had a black band around his arm, and I found out that it was mourning the death of his daughter from a few months earlier. And I was just wondering if you've ever heard of such a thing or could explain that type of phenomenon.
5: I've heard of things showing up in pictures and videos and things like that. So sounds like it just had a little brush with the afterlife.
1: Ooh. Do they cross over often in photographs? Can you catch it that way, like physical evidence?
5: If you're lucky, you can. If you're fortunate enough to be able to do that, absolutely you can. But
1: so
5: let's not talk about
1: if it happens.
5: It is almost random if it happens. Let's not talk about orbs because I'm not an orb fan. Most orbs are environmental contaminants. They're not spirits.
1: Okay, so it doesn't necessarily mean you caught something if you look at a photograph and there's, you know, a light flare or something like that.
5: Correct.
1: Okay, let's go to Anne, who's in Wisconsin on the wild card line. Anne, you're on Coast to Coast AM with Chip Coffee. Go ahead.
8: Good evening. I have an observation and a comment. And my observation is that both of you are looking really good tonight. And I'm also looking good. I found a new person to do my hair and my makeup. It's a mortician and undertaker. So now I look drop dead gorgeous. Some days I even look lifelike.
5: Well, you're doing a really good job of communicating with us. So we need to know what's your trick.
8: I don't know. I just like to laugh. And I like to hear people laugh. My comment is that you were speaking about reincarnation. I was reading the Bible one day, and in Ecclesiastes, it said, vanity, vanity, all is vanity. There's nothing new under the sun. So in my mind, I says, God, is my soul reincarnated? Was I here before? And then a voice is audible as a person standing behind me. Read that again. Vanity, vanity, all is vanity. There's nothing new under the sun.
1: Okay. Yeah, and so, thank you for that. Okay, I can see that. There's nothing new under the sun. So in the sense of if you're thinking about reincarnation, that could be one of the passages that may back that up. I am more interested about Anne using a mortician to do her makeup and hair. I think
5: she was just pulling her leg when she told us that.
1: Oh, I think so too. But there could be something to that. If everyone has a side gig now where they have to do something else to make ends meet, I don't see why morticians can't open up a beauty salon. They have the skill set.
5: I will tell you that when my dad left, my dad was in the Navy during the Second World War. And there's a thing called GI benefits where veterans got money to go and take college classes. Right. And my dad told my mom when he came home from his stint in World War II, he told my mom that he was really considering going to school to become a mortician. And my mom gave him the stink eye and said, and who will you be married to when you do that? Because she wasn't going to have any part of it.
1: Yeah.
5: She was not going to be a mortician's wife. He would have wound up a divorced man if he was going to go become a mortician.
1: Yeah, boy. Okay. I am lucky that my wife supports me. As crazy as radio is as an industry, she's moved with me 4 times now. I work weird hours. And I can't believe she puts up with me. So at some point, I'm just waiting for her to say, no more radio for you. I'm getting tired. Because when the wife puts the foot down or the spouse puts the foot down, and they have to think, you have to, at some point, it's going to happen. Let's go back to the phone lines. And west of the Rockies, Kathy is calling in from L.A. Kathy, you're on Coast to Coast AM with Chip Coffee. Go ahead.
9: How are you? Very briefly, I want to make this quick. This happened in 2026 around August. My sister passed away in May of 2024. We shared the apartment building, the apartment I'm living in now. Several months after she passed away, I lost a Native American ring I've been wearing on my ring finger for 40 years. I looked every nook and cranny in my house where I would put it. I couldn't find it. I'm going to fast forward. About 3 months later, I'm on the phone. I have a long hallway in my apartment. I'm sitting on the phone talking with a friend. She goes, I have to go eat dinner. I said, okay, I'll talk to you later. I go to stand up from where I'm sitting at this. The desk is built in to this old building in the hallway. So I go to stand up. I say, okay, I'll talk to you later and have a good dinner. hang up the phone, and as I do that, my back is to the hallway, and I hear a loud crash, which sounds like something metal crashed on, it's a wooden floor. So I look to the right in my dining room, turn on the light, because it's a wooden floor. I look everywhere. It's not filled with a lot of stuff. No ring. So then the light is on in this hallway, and I go to turn around to walk to the last, my bedroom, which is the last bedroom in the hallway. And there's a light in front of a closet wall on this hallway, and I see something very, like, metally on the floor. So I look down, I go to bend down, there's my ring that I haven't seen in 3 months. I walked up that hall day and night for many months after my sister's passed away. I have no idea where that ring came from. It felt like it was from coming from behind me, from up above, like something crashing down behind you. And there's an entryway to this hallway from my den, and then the next room is the kitchen. There's an entryway into the hallway, and right there was my sister's closet that she used. And that's where that ring ended up crashing down from, I have no idea where. All I know is I heard the crash, finally saw that. I thought, what in the world? What? Like, what is that? And I just said a prayer for my sister. I said, I don't know if that was you leaving. I can't explain it. That's all I'm saying.
1: I get it. Thank you, Kathy. Yeah, Chip, what are your thoughts?
5: That's something called apportation. Apportation happens in a couple of ways. It can happen when something disappears and then reappears in another place. That's usually the way apportation happens, but it's when something appears and then reappears is what apportation is. Usually it appears in a new place. I've had apportation happen to me on quite a number of occasions where something will just kind of vanish, and then all of a sudden it's back somewhere else. Like you leave your keys one place and you go, I know I left my keys right here, and you go to the kitchen and they're on the counter in the kitchen.
1: Yeah. Sometimes, I don't know how that works out sometimes, where it's just you randomly find things and you don't know where it came from. But the fact that it came from your sister's closet after something like a noise, something stimuli tipped you to it is really special. Let's go to the first time caller line. Andrea is in Seattle, Washington. Andrea, you're on Coast to Coast AM with Chip Coffee. Go ahead.
10: Hi. Thanks for having me. So I have, it's just like a tiny story of my mom. And first of all, me and her, we're big fans of the show. Listen to you guys forever. But so she used to live in Costa Rica as a young girl, maybe teenager. And her and her mom and her mom's mom went to this one psychic. And like super accurate woman, really good. And she ended up predicting my mom's like who she would date throughout her life, like the initials, the specific initials of the three guys she ended up dating. And then the that was, and I'm just wondering, as a psychic yourself, like, have you ever had any experiences like that? Just very accurate prediction.
5: I'll tell you what I have really interesting stories about, and it's predicting pregnancies or children. I'm the fetus whisperer, I think, something like that. I told a lady once she had kept trying to have a boy, and she had four daughters, and finally they gave up. And I said, "Well, there's a little boy that really wants to come into your life." And she says, "Well, we're just afraid that we're not going to have a boy." I said, "But you really want to?" And she says, "Well, I do, but I don't think he does." And he goes, "Well, I do too, but I didn't think you did." So both of them were really interested in having another child. And lo and behold, they reached back out to me later. She got pregnant and gave birth to a boy.
1: Well, how about that? You know, Maybe we can get through some email questions here because I know we're getting close to the end of the hour. One person emailed in, looks like John. The teachings of Don Juan provided techniques to access alternate realities. Are you familiar with these?
5: I've heard of it, but I'm not learned with it.
1: Okay. One person said the author you mentioned before, Echo Bodine, was a frequent guest with Art Bell. So there may be some shows archived on Coast to Coast AM.
5: Great.
1: Thank you for that email there. One person, David from Dallas, said they loved you today, Chip Coffee. They found it very informative. They truly appreciated you being on the show.
5: I appreciate me being on the show with you.
1: Well, if people want to find you outside the show and some of the work you're doing, where can they go?
5: ChipCoffee.com is probably the easiest place, and I branded myself with my name. Chip Coffee Psychic and Medium is another place on Facebook.
1: Okay. 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
5: That's another place where you can go and buy Chip Coffee merch.
1: Wonderful. I really enjoyed the last couple of hours. We'll have to do it again soon, Chip Coffee. Thank you for coming on Coast to Coast AM.
5: It was my pleasure. You have a good rest of your evening, sir.
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2: Before I was adopted, I felt like I wasn't enough. I had this hole in my heart, and I never knew what I needed to patch that hole. 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And that hole inside of me is gone. I am whole. I'm finally enough just as I am.
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5: From ABC News, I'm Wayne Cabot. Pope Leo praying for peace after a weekend of war. The U.S. hitting Iran. Iran hitting ships in the Strait of Hormuz. Russia hitting Ukraine. Heard here on closed circuit TV next to a playground. A special primary to replace Lindsey Graham as South Carolina senator, August 11th, less than a month away. Doctors think that a tear in the main artery of his heart is what killed him. ABC's Jay O'Brien.
6: Graham's office sharing the preliminary findings from the medical examiner, showing the senator died from a ruptured aorta stemming from heart disease. It came just hours after Graham returned from Ukraine. He had just turned 71 years old on Thursday.
5: Kentucky Senator Mitch McConnell says he fell, which is why he's been in the hospital for the past month. He says people his age are sensitive about showing vulnerability. He's 84 and still in the hospital. Taking a slip in the grass, the top-ranked player at Wimbledon hurt his knee, and then Jannik Sinner went on to win his second consecutive Wimbledon title, his fifth Grand Slam. The World Cup down to the semis now. France versus Spain Tuesday at Dallas Stadium. England versus Argentina Wednesday in Atlanta. Same as it ever was, referee calls are in the spotlight.
7: The ball appearing to alter course after hitting a camera wire high up in the stadium. Soccer's governing body, FIFA, saying it didn't because its sensors weren't triggered. From that red card for the star US striker to Egypt's stunning goal ruled out. Video replay systems in the spotlight in a host of matches at this World Cup. Some coaches, players and fans arguing it makes the game better. Others say it slows the sport down and doesn't always produce the right decision.
5: ABC's Tom Sufi Burge there about the Norway-England game. You're listening to ABC News.
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5: The fast and furious storm filled Philadelphia with water, swamping homes, rearranging street parking even. ABC's Elizabeth Worthington is there.
10: More than a dozen parked cars were pushed by the rushing water.
11: And then next thing you know, I saw all of our cars over here just come down a block,
10: slamming into each other or into street poles.
12: I don't have no car. I don't know how I'm going to get to work.
10: The water flooded Kiana Futrell's first floor.
12: It was up to my thighs.
10: The city is prioritizing incidents based on severity.
12: I lost everything. My insurance don't cover it. I don't know how I'm going to recover.
10: Mayor Sherelle Parker said response teams are working to address all impacted neighborhoods and asked for patience.
5: The mayor has declared a disaster. Neighbors are starting GoFundMes. People ran to a bathroom hoping to escape a fire that engulfed a Bangkok pub early Monday. A horrific scene as the Prime Minister, Anutin Charnvirakul, found survivors whose friends ran to the back.
13: Many of them were not able to make their way out.
5: At least 27 people died. California Congressman Ro Khanna is calling on Israeli Prime Minister Benjamin Netanyahu to investigate the Israeli settlers and the IDF soldiers who he says detained him and three other Americans Thursday in the West Bank. Ro Khanna wondering how Americans with passports can be treated this way. Meantime, the IDF acknowledges carrying out strikes in Gaza Sunday. Local reports saying six Palestinians died, including a 9-year-old girl. Wayne Cabot, ABC News.
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1: Well, a little bit of a programming note. We're trying to reach our guest, Akeem, and what's happening right now is we're having a hard time connecting. So this is what we're going to do. We're going to try again for Akeem Isler, and part of it is this happens once in a while. Just things happen. Things happen. What we'll do is we'll open up the phone lines, and if we can't reach him, which it looks like we're not going to be able to, if we can't reach him by now, how about we do open lines for the next couple of hours? A rare Sunday night open lines. You want to do that? So you heard the phone numbers there. Feel free to give us a call if there's something you want to talk about. I know that the Department of War just released the fourth batch of UFO files. If you want to talk about those, do you believe them? Do you find that this helps the cause? Do you find it hurts the cause? Do you find that sometimes when the government releases information, here I can kind of give you a little bit of a insight here. Sometimes what they release, they know is not what we would consider UFOs, something from outside of this planet. But they release it anyway because it was something that either they don't have a full explanation of, or it's similar in traits that you would expect with aliens, but they know it's not, but they release it anyway. So my fear is that when some of these things have more plausible explanations or maybe become proven in a different direction in the future, people point to it and say, see, we told you so. These don't exist. Well, they use it as a broader way to disprove other things that are unassociated with maybe that one document or video. So maybe you feel that way, or maybe you're just looking at them and say, this is all the proof I need. Maybe you're a believer now and you weren't before because the United States government's getting behind it and other governments across the country are also releasing files. We can talk about that. We can talk about anything paranormal. If you have an experience that you have had and want to call into the show, feel free to do that. So just a programming note, we had a guest here. We're having a hard time reaching him. So what we're going to do is open up the phone lines and we'll do your calls and emails for the next couple of hours. Ryan Recker at coasttocoastam.com is how you do it. We'll get some of those calls here, start lining them up on Coast to Coast AM.
2: We have a great story from someone who's helped themselves to heal by using the botanical known as Carnivora. And we have a guest right now. Her name is Joni Nichols. This is quite a story.
3: Yes, it is. And Robert, my adventure started about 7 years ago. 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I had numerous infections. My hair was falling out all over the furniture. Mm-hmm. One of the scariest things was that my legs were swelling up out of control. 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
1: And welcome back to Coast AM. I'm Ryan Recker. If you want to email me, ryanrecker@coasttocoastam.com. We have a programming change. I know that many of you either go to the Coast to Coast website or Facebook page, and you like to look up, okay, who are the guests tonight? We had a guest scheduled. We cannot reach him, so we're going to do an audible, and we're going to do open lines the next couple of hours. So if you want to call in, this is one of those rare Sunday night opportunities where we can talk about anything. I love to hear about your paranormal experiences. If you want to talk UFOs and this latest batch that came out, I do like to hear your thoughts on what the government's releasing. And we had some news tonight. The actor known for Jurassic Park, Sam Neill, has passed away at the age of 78. I remember seeing Jurassic Park. He's the main lead in Jurassic Park, Sam Neill. You'll recognize him instantly if you don't know the name. But when I think about that movie and what a mind-blowing experience it was to see that on the big screen back in the 1990s. What was it, 94 maybe, 95? I'd have to look when that came out. But it opened up a whole different world, I think, to people to say, wow, is that even possible? They wondered, is the science possible? Can you bring dinosaurs back? Is that something we should do? Just like Jeff Goldblum said in the movie, just because we can doesn't mean we should. I think that has a lot of parallels to the paranormal universe. So rest in peace, Sam Neill. You brought a lot of curiosity to people over the years in the work that you've portrayed in your characters. You will be missed. So the audible is, we're going to take your phone calls, and how about we start with the wild card line, and Michael is calling in from Burbank, California. Michael, you're on Coast to Coast AM. Go ahead.
9: Yeah, thank you. I try to get in with your last guest. I've had interactions with a couple of the major remote viewers 30 years ago, Lynn Buchanan and Mr. McMonagle, Joe McMonagle. Lynn wanted me to join his team. I wasn't going to New York, but it's gotten really strong. Well, when I heard about Lindsey Graham, that he died, I came into some knowledge about a woman who was a nurse, and she offed her sister's husband and her own using a special drug, and they give it to the person during the dinner time, so you don't feel anything coming on until about two and a half hours, and they get indigestion. They don't feel bad. They take them to the hospital. They say, well, the main staff is gone by that time, so they give them like Bromo Seltzer, and they tell them to go lay down. But by the time it's too late, they go through a lower aortal hemorrhage, and they thought, oh, it was a I'm saying, if you can contact that man or someone that can get through to Washington, wherever Mr. Graham was, they've got to do not just an autopsy, but an extremely important tox screen. They will, if it's what I'm thinking is, there's a drug, but they're never going to look for it because they're not going to expect it. And if he got sick after a dinner, it would follow the same pattern of how this drug works. I think they might have offed him. And
1: You know, I think that since the FBI is investigating this and Kash Patel said they're taking it over, there's a couple of things that are suspicious with this. But just because it's suspicious doesn't mean it is the answer. I mean, at the age of 71, you live in the South. Diet is a big part of this when it comes to heart issues.
9: I'm trying to tell you something. It's a lower, the aorta ruptures. This is what happens with this drug. And they figure, oh, well, he had a weak heart, a weak aorta. But this drug works like that. And there's been several cases, but they don't look for it. They say, oh, you know, he was old, blah, blah, blah. I'm telling you, they've got to do a tox screen, and I mean a good one. If you can pass the word somewhere that they'll get to it so they don't say, well, you know, he was old and he had a low. This is what it does. It causes a lower aortal hemorrhage. So it's really important if you can get it through. I hope you can do something.
1: Well, thank you very much for the call, Michael. And you know what? I think you did just get it through on this program by bringing that to the attention. And I always wondered, are there people in the government listening to this show. I know that in the past they were monitoring and trying to find maybe whistleblowers or things of that nature that would call through. I wonder if there's still a government agent that listens to this show and this program looking for perhaps people calling in, things like that. The thing that's suspicious with me, and rest in peace,

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1: FBI and Cash Patel's investigating. It could be a lot more innocent than that, and all that could be coincidence, but Michael, I'm sure they're looking into it. Let's go back to the wild card line, and Jimmy is in Raleigh, North Carolina. Jimmy, you're on Coast to Coast AM. Go ahead.
2: Ryan, talking about UFO disclosure by the U.S. government, I think I have several thoughts on it. One is I think they are back in the corner and they cannot hide the info anymore. So they have to release some info, and still they try to hide everything they can on technology or the real meat of the information for the moment, because there'll be a loss of face for them because they've denied this for so many decades. So that's the second point. The third is, I think, anything relating to military advantage, they will definitely not let any civilian know about. So don't have high hope on it. The most important thing, I think, is now that they admitted that there are some things they cannot confirm either way, or they don't know anything about some of the items in the videos. So at least now that pilots and military employees can talk about these things without fear of losing their jobs, including other professionals too, like medical doctors, psychologists, and engineers, who, if they show any mental questionable by talking about paranormal telepathy communication with aliens or seeing things in the skies, those before would be bring them up as mental unstable, and that may cause them to lose their license to practice. So at least now we can talk about it without fear of losing our jobs. That's my point. Thanks, Ryan.
1: Thank you very much, Jimmy. Appreciate it. The few points that Jimmy made that I think would be good. You're right about the technology side of it. And when you watch the videos the government have released, you notice there's portions of it blacked out. And you think, why would they black out part of the video? What does that do? Why would? And from my understanding, the information that is saved on the video is part of the technology they're using to film these things. So it could be maybe part of the plane altitude, direction, speed. It could be the location coordinates. It could be the version of the technology that they're using. So there's certain things that, even though the bulk of us are watching the videos to see what was recorded, if it was a UFO, UAP, whatever. And the other side of it is, you don't want the enemy to learn all the specifics of our technology and where something was filmed at. So there could be some things that are still secretive in these that are not really of interest to us. I mean, I'm sure there's some investigators that would like to know where some of these were recorded, but still, you just want to see the videos and, you know, weird things that have been caught by the government. The other thing is the government using ways to discredit whistleblowers in the past. I find, how do I put this? I think the government uses different methods to discredit people. In some ways, they put out false information in order to discredit people, or they try to throw you off the scent. So let's say they have someone that's very credible-like, give out something fake, they lie about something, and because of their credibility, people say, well, this guy's story is probably more accurate, so this other guy's crazy, so we shouldn't listen to this other guy. And then years later, we find out this giant psyop was going on, and the government was using it as a way to try to throw people off the scent of what was true. So when Jimmy calls in and says things like that, I think, yeah, I mean, that's the game the government has played over decades. That's why you worry about when there's disclosure, because

0: do you think, are they playing us again? Are they doing this to throw you off something else? Or is this true? Is this genuine? There's so many people that have dedicated their lives to find what is genuine and true out there and throw away the stuff that is not. And it's those type of people I look at when the government disclosures come out and say, what do they think about it? Because these are the people I trust, not necessarily the government. Let's go back to the wild card line. And Tim is calling in from Alberta, Canada. Tim, you're on Coast to Coast AM. Go ahead.
1: Hey, good evening, Ryan. Condolences to you people down in the south of the border. Lindsey Graham, well-spoken patriot, you know, watched him many, many times over the years. He just got back from Ukraine, so, you know, the eyebrows are up. They'll be looking at that very closely. But I just want to mention about disclosure. There'll be some, but I don't think they're going to open up the gates until there's actually been contact with extraterrestrial Oswald. All of them. Mm-hmm. And that's got the whole story. It's got the cover-up that they admitted to in, what, 1992, 93. It's got the aliens, it's got bodies, it's got the crap, it's got everything. And it's such an old story, and it's one that everybody would know, and that would just make it so easy for everyone to understand, because it goes back to 1947. But,
0: well, they say that a lot of these files are in Dayton and, you know, some of the Air Force base that's there that have documented this. So there's a couple of different places. If they were to open up the archives, we would be able to get a better picture of it. But I think that even our vice president, J.D. Vance, said that's something he wants to witness for himself, go out to Roswell. I think if I were either the president of the United States or vice president, that would be one of the very first things I'd do. I would say I want to use my authority to go see this for myself.
1: You've heard of underground, deep underground military bases? You've heard of that?
0: Sure.
1: Okay, that story actually started with me in Goose Bay, Labrador, which was a base that you guys built during the Second World War to get carry bomber aircraft, fighter aircraft through Greenland to England. So I told the story to Art Bell. It was a long time ago. It was like over 30 years. But I was on patrol one night, and I discovered something underground. So cut to the chase. If you go on the internet now, just do a Google search, a search, and it's Timothy Cold Lake Underground Military Bases. They say I'm an officer, but I was a police officer. I was military police. And what I discovered, you'll see that there was a lot more put into the story. But anyways, what I discovered, once they blew the whistle and I had backup, we got phone calls from the United States. And we all old group back at the office, and it was this. Whatever's going on here, don't talk about it anymore. So 2 days later, I pulled in the office and go, hey, Tim, everything that happened the other night? It didn't, okay? You have a nice few days off. And that was the end of that story.
0: I find a lot of stories like that where you just have to forget about it. I've heard some pretty credible stories, too, and there's been some recent ones in podcasts where people have come forward and said that, you know, they witness certain things, they do a debrief, but some of them ask you to sign NDAs. Others don't. Sometimes they just assume you won't talk about it. And then sometimes these stories come out. I wonder what the difference is, the ones they make you sign NDAs and the ones they don't. And thank you very much for the call, Tim. I appreciate it. So if you're listening right now and you're thinking to yourself, why are we taking phone calls? We had a change of plans. We tried to reach our guest, and we could not reach him, so we are opening up the phone lines. Anything you want to talk about, we'll continue to do that. Let's go, how about to, we don't have a lot of time. Well, James, east of the Rockies, real quick, you have about a minute, James. You're in Wisconsin. Go ahead, just about a minute, though.
2: Hello.
0: Hi, go ahead. We only have about a minute, though.
2: I'm wondering, why is God transcendent and the angels are descendant? What is evil?
0: The nature of it?
2: From below.
0: Do you say God is rising up from below?
2: Transcendent.
0: You have to explain that. Can you explain what you mean?
2: God is rising up from below. That's transcendent. And the angels are descending from heaven. What okay. evil?
0: So what, do you think that God and the angels are battling each other?
2: Oh, no, no. They are working.
0: No, no, that's not what you mean. But I guess the origin and the source of it.
2: Evil.
0: What is evil? Thank you very much for the call, James. What is evil? We could take phone calls on that alone. Maybe we will. We had a hard time reaching our guests, so we're having open lines on a Sunday night. It's a rarity. So if you want to call in, I would love to hear from you. We were talking about disclosure, but now James brings up the question, what is evil? If you have a good definition of that, email me or give us a call. RyanRecker@coasttocoastam.com. I'm going to think about that, too, during the break. We'll get some more of your calls. Don't go anywhere.

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14: Clear skies overnight with a low of 63. Daytime highs approaching 88 Monday. Ample sunshine expected. Lows level off around 72 Monday night. Clear skies and dry Tuesday and Wednesday. Low 90s Tuesday, upper 80s by Wednesday. Take a look at the extended forecast. 89 Thursday, 89 Friday, and 87 on Saturday. Right now, 63. That's your updated forecast. I'm meteorologist Paul Trombley.

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1: Well, we are playing a little bit of a different game here tonight. Sunday nights, normally, we would have a guest here, but we are having a hard time reaching him, so that means we're opening up the phone lines. And it is open lines for the next hour and a half. Feel free to give us a call. Anything you want to talk about. I am curious your thoughts of disclosure and the latest batch of UFO files that came in. We had a listener from, was it Wisconsin? Right before we went to break, discussing good and evil and the definition of evil. Do you have a good definition of evil? Maybe we can talk about that too. And I noticed the emails coming in. It's so strange. The little things that I brought up are the things that people grab onto. And the detail that I can wiggle my ears. And when I was a child, of course, much like you, when you're in the backseat of the car and the parents are driving somewhere on a vacation during the summer and you're in there for 7-8 hours, you entertain yourself by looking out the window, and that was your entertainment. I thought, you know what, I want to learn how to wiggle my ears. And wouldn't you know, on one time I did it on accident, and I said, I want to figure out how to do that again, and I concentrated, and during that road trip, I figured out how to wiggle my ears, and I've been able to do it ever since. I can wiggle each ear independently. I can do the left and right separate from each other. I can do them at the same time. And I told my kids I can do it. They didn't believe me. So people are emailing me about wiggling your ears. All the things that you could email me about, if you want to do that, that's perfectly fine with me. Ryan Recker at coasttocoastam.com. We have the lines open for you. Feel free to give us a call. This is Coast to Coast AM, and just one of the things, you roll with the punches. If you're not an insider, make sure to do that. Go to coasttocoastam.com, sign up to become an insider. You can download podcasts. You can listen to years' worth of shows. You can stream them. You can find the Art Bell Vault, classic George Norrie shows and interviews, exclusive content that's on there, news articles, recaps. You can filter by what interests you. I haven't gone to Coast to Coast AM to see if there's been a guest about wiggling ears. I'm guessing there has not. But whatever you have an interest in, paranormal, I'm sure you'll find it on there if you become an insider. All right, your calls are coming up after the break. Don't go anywhere.
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1: And welcome back to Coast AM. I'm Ryan Recker. If you want to email me, ryanrecker at coasttocoastam.com. We had a guest here, and just a programming note, we're going to keep the phone lines open and we're going to keep taking phone calls. We couldn't reach our guest, but I'll tell you that whenever I get to fill in for George on a Friday night and we do open lines, it's my favorite part. I love, love, love talking to you. So though it is a Sunday night into a Monday morning, we get this extra time together. I'm going to thoroughly enjoy this. Let's go to the first time caller line. And Billy is in Glendale, California. You're on Coast to Coast AM. Go ahead.
5: Yes. Hi, Ryan. I was calling because I had a quick shadow being story that I wanted to tell you from 92.
1: Mm-hmm. I'd love to hear it.
5: Okay. Basically, I grew up afraid of the dark. And also, my father, he was in the National Guard when I was growing up. So when I was little, I would sleep inside my parents' room when he wasn't there. Now, when I was growing up, one night after saying my prayers right before I was going to sleep, all of a sudden I saw a shadow come out of the wall that had yellow eyes. It was darker than the darkness, and it walked halfway across the room, and I was terrified. I was shaking my mother, trying to tell her, Mama, look. My mother wasn't paying attention. She was halfway knocked out. She's all like, okay, shadow wall, we'll talk about it. And then she started snoring away. This thing, it walked halfway in the middle of the room. Suddenly it turned to look directly at me, and it pointed at me.
1: No.
5: I was terrified, and, you know, I grew up Christian, and I always was forced to wear this little gold, you know, cross around my neck because of I experienced things like this prior. And so I started grabbing it, you know, calling on Jesus. Jesus never came, and it did not help. It seemed to make this thing stronger. And this thing just kind of looked at me like, I'm going to be here for as long as I feel like being. And then suddenly it just turned away. It stopped looking at me, turned to look at the other wall, and it walked around, across to the rest of the room, just went through the other wall, and it disappeared.
1: Wow. Isn't that something? How old were you at the time, you think?
5: Going on 11 at that point.
1: All right. So you're old enough to remember things like that pretty vividly. You have some memories that you can tell. Can you describe what it looked like when it looked and pointed at you? Was it just all shadow, or could you make out any features?
5: I couldn't see any facial features except for yellow eyes. That's it.
1: Don't like that detail. That makes me nervous even thinking about that. Yellow eyes on dark features. And after that, did you experience anything similar?
5: Not until a few years later when I was 17. One time when I was 17, I had this bizarre nightmare. We're talking 1998 now. And when I woke up from that nightmare, I saw a shadow hovering above me. And I start kicking at it, and it starts kicking back at me. And then it disappeared.
1: Do you ever expect at night to see these things? So now that you've had this experience, does it make you hesitant at night at dark? Or have you become at peace with the thought that this has happened?
5: I've become at peace with the thought that this has happened, but also, you know, when I was 14, I left the Abrahamic religions and I went into the occult. And so now at this point, I kind of almost see this as part of my destiny. And so now I'm just always like, you know, unless it's something like a cryptid, it's really hard to scare me with any of this anymore.
1: Yeah, I would feel this would ruin me, you know, before I go to bed. It would be hard to... If I were to witness something like that, it would make me nervous. Thank you very much for the call, Billy. I appreciate that. A shadow person with yellow eyes. All right. Good luck sleeping tonight after hearing something like that. Let's go to the wild card line. And Aaron is calling in from Fountain Valley, California. Aaron, you're on Coast to Coast AM. Go ahead.
6: Hi, Ryan.
1: We got you.
6: What's up, Aaron? I don't want to talk too quickly because my phone is on Wi-Fi, so because it's not recognizing my SIM. But anyway, I'm glad to talk with you, and I'm glad you played that music Sunday. Project Hail Mary, that song, that last song that you played was in, is a beautiful movie.
1: That's right. I forgot about that. Mm-hmm.
6: I wanted to say, in this order, General McLaughlin William Neal went missing 2 days before he was set to testify to Congress. That doesn't happen. Easy Rider. I never even saw the movie up until about an hour, 40 minutes ago. I see this clip of Jack Nicholson smoking a joint with Dennis Hopper talking about aliens. And it's the perfect scenario. He's talking about how the government knows everything about it. They've known about it since 46. And that there's like this hybridization program. I mean, I was like, are you kidding me? This is from like the early 80s. And he's perfectly laying it out. He says something about how they government doesn't want to talk about it because it's going to cause such a shock and this and that, and that they're coming from Venus. And I was like, okay, I don't know if you've ever seen it. I wish I could forward it to you. Just type in Jack Nicholson, Easy Rider, Alien. Lastly, one time I was listening to Coast AM with Art Bell was on, and there was somebody called on antagonistically. Mm-hmm. And he's like, I don't believe anything that you're talking about, aliens. Come on, this is all BS. You guys are all on here just like, you know, talking about nothing. And then all of a sudden they hang up. And Art Bell's like, okay, yeah, you know. And then he said, okay, we got to shut these guys up. And he said, oh, well, the phone. And he remembered, and all of a sudden it clicked off. And Art Bell's like, you guys heard that, right? I mean, come on. They're not listening.
1: Uh-huh. Like they're listening down the line. Okay. That's interesting. Aaron, thank you very much for the call. I mentioned that before, and I think that's a reference to what I said last hour. Someone called in about Lindsey Graham and how suspicious they are about that and how he said they better get a deep toxicology report on him. And it made me wonder, are there people from the government still monitoring this show? And could they be monitoring right now? And if they are, they heard what the caller said. And I'm sure, since the FBI is investigating that, that it's going to be thoroughly investigated. There's been a couple of times on Coast to Coast that it's just unexplainable, where the satellites have shut down. And if you remember, it's a very famous Art Bell call where someone called in and they said they were a whistleblower, worked at Area 51. He was frantically, almost crying in a way. And he didn't know what to do. He didn't know what to say, but he was trying to disclose things. And then all of a sudden, the feed went dead. And then, what was it, 17 minutes? I can't remember how much time passed, but Art Bell finally got back and said, I've never experienced anything like that. Not only did the phone line go down, but the satellite that we beam to get the signal out to all the different radio stations across the world, that went down. How do you explain a satellite going down right at a moment like that without government involvement? That I never forgot that, and I thought, you know what? Do they have that ability still, and can they do that? Would they do that, and what would need to be said in order for them to do that? You know, something else that Aaron brought up there, and maybe you're listening, and I understand Art Bell loved bringing on critics and people that were skeptics. I consider myself a skeptic because I'm always questioning everything that I hear. It doesn't stop me from looking into it and hearing and trying to learn from other people and their experiences. That doesn't bother me. Maybe you are someone that doesn't believe and you're a skeptic. I'll take your call too, because I think that's all part of it. I think that we need to be well-rounded. We need to hear both sides. I'm up for that. Let's go back to the phone lines in the wild card line. Dave is in Virginia. Dave, you're on Coast to Coast AM. Go ahead.
7: This is Dee.
1: Oh, Dee. Hi. I'm sorry. We got you.
7: Forgive me. Gosh. Yeah. Good to talk to you tonight. You raised the question earlier about what is evil, and I wanted to respond to what Billy said. I know that all of us have the right to make our own personal decisions about how we live our lives and what spiritual forces we respond to. But, you know, it does break my heart when people do embrace the occult, because that really is evil, and it's so, so dangerous. And that's also going to be judged, because our Lord Jesus Christ will be judging absolutely everyone. And those who embrace anything like that are embracing Satanism. Satan is at the root of all evil. And anyone who responds to that and lives that kind of life is going to be judged. And I would so love for Billy to return to Jesus. I know that's up to Billy, but I would so love for that to happen. Also, I have a little question, a little change in this is something. I didn't hear the one call before break about how that caller defined good and evil too well. Satan went faint.
1: I think what happened, and this is more my fault than the caller's fault, we got to the end of the hour as we were about to go to break, and I said, if you can do this in a minute, because we only have about a minute. I think when I rushed him, I didn't give him enough time to explain, so that is my fault. But it did raise the question about evil, and I thought about that during the break, too, and I thought, okay, how would you define evil, and what would be the right definition for it? And the definition I came up with, and at first my thoughts were Antichrist. That would be evil. But then I thought, it's yes, any separation from God would be evil. So
7: yes,
1: I think about, yeah, separation from God. If you're outside of that, then that would be my definition.
7: Correct. Yes, indeed. That's
1: so.
7: A solid answer. I love that. And I wanted to know something else. What was the medication that an earlier caller mentioned that causes, what was it, something about the aorta, aorta damage? What was that about?
1: I think he was speculating what people should look into, the FBI and the people investigating Lindsey Graham's passing, what they should specifically look into. He gave a specific case that he said he thought would be relevant. So I'll let him leave it where it's at, because that could be a controversial topic. But I know the FBI is going to be looking into everything.
7: Well, you know what? I smell a rat colony with that, because it seemed to be awfully sudden and awfully rapid. I can't blame anyone or point fingers at anyone specific, but, you know, anymore, I am highly skeptical considering the age we live in, an age of such intense darkness and so much hatred, just raw, unabashed hatred going in every direction, that Satan wants to conquer God. But for his information, that's not going to work. I mean, he'll get away with the last fling, but God's going to have the last word.
1: You're right. Well, thank you very much, Dee. I appreciate the call. Great call. Let's go to Greg, who's in New York on the wild card line. Greg, you're on Coast to Coast AM. Go ahead.
8: Hi, Ryan, and everybody out there. You know, I'm curious, Ryan, what do you think of the media and the press? Are they asking the hard questions, trying to get to the bottom of disclosure, push disclosure forward?
1: I can give you a roundabout answer, because I am someone that works, of course, in radio, and we have this show, which gives us a venue to talk about the paranormal. When you talk about mainstream news networks, the only network I've seen that really takes it seriously is News Nation. They dedicate a lot of time to try to go deeper into this topic of disclosure and aliens. So I give them a lot of credit for that. I think what ends up happening is that mainstream news organizations, the large ones, the three-letter networks, they look at this and they say, you know, this is kind of like the water skiing squirrel that you put at the end of a newscast, but this isn't the main meat of what we're trying to do. There's a lot going on in the world. We need to get Iran. We need to get Ukraine. We need to get Israel. We need to talk about this disaster. And, oh, if we got time, we'll talk about the disclosure at the end of it. And I feel like their model of what is news may be a little out of whack, because there's a lot of people that care about this, and I don't think they realize how many people actually care about it. So that's kind of my thought on it. Are they asking the right questions? I think they're not prioritizing the right people to ask the right questions. I think that's the problem. And there could be, and there's a lot of independent journalists that care about this and they do their own thing online. And we have shows like this, Coast to Coast AM. And I think one of the only reasons why we have so many pressures put onto government agencies for truth and disclosure is because of shows like this, where you get to ask questions and you get to call in and ask them too. All right, if you're listening right now, you probably have realized our regularly scheduled program with our guests didn't work out the way we thought. So we're going to take some more of your calls. It's another open line hour. Start calling in now to Coast AM.

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9: From ABC News, I'm Wayne Cabot. Global oil is back near $80 a barrel as Iran attacks more ships in the Strait of Hormuz and the U.S. and Iran trade fire. In Iran, a nuclear power plant appears to have been damaged based on satellite photos. The Iran Revolutionary Guard is now claiming to have damaged a U.S. base in Bahrain, earlier targeting other Gulf states that allow American bases, Jordan, Kuwait, Oman, Qatar. Israel is carrying out more deadly strikes in Gaza. At least six people have died in the latest attack, including a nine-year-old girl. To Ukraine, where children were playing in a playground in the city of Sumy when a Russian missile strike sent them screaming, glass shattering around them as they sought shelter in a coffee shop. Hoping to end that war with Russian sanctions, Lindsey Graham had just returned from Ukraine when he died from what's being called an aortic tear. A special election for his seat is set for just under a month, August 11th, in South Carolina.
10: President Trump saying he has someone in mind. The governor's pick will only finish out Graham's current term. State law mandating a special election to replace him on the ballot in November when he was up for re-election.
9: ABC's Olivia Rubin. Graham was 71. President Trump saying he seemed fine on the phone that day. A slip and fall is why Senator Mitch McConnell says he's been in the hospital for over a month. 3,000 acres have burned, and California's Summit Fire is less than a third contained.
11: The fast-spreading blaze, fueled by hot and dry conditions, and forcing evacuations over the weekend. The region struggling with the heat and dry weather. Across Atlantic, the heat hampering efforts to fight wildfires. At least 12 people died this weekend in southern Spain as they tried to flee one of the several raging fires.
9: Leslie Lopez, this is ABC News.
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9: Making AI data centers power themselves, a bill to force them to run on 90% renewable energy by 2040 in the state of New York, where Senator Kristen Gonzalez says her bill would also limit the building of these data centers. It's what the people want.
14: Any omnibus like this doesn't just happen. It happens because there was both internal political will and momentum, but also mass outside organizing, which shows us that not only is this issue popular, but that everyday New Yorkers can organize.
9: Sunday was the hottest day since records were kept from Utah to Montana, 109 in Salt Lake City, never before seen in 150-plus years of weather records. Billings, Montana, 111, all-time high. Miles City, Montana, 115, all-time high. International Falls, Minnesota, way up there on the Canadian border, could hit 100 on Monday, which would be the first time in more than 100 years. Bison versus man at Yellowstone. ABC's Melissa Don reports the bison won.
15: The man and his grandchild stopped to take photos of the bison. Seconds later, the massive mammal then charges, chasing the family around trees before the man is thrown multiple feet into the air, seriously injuring him.
16: Bison! Look out, bison!
15: The grandfather is lucky to be alive. Millions of people visit Yellowstone every year to see the park's famous wildlife. Unfortunately, this is not the first time we've seen bison charging trees.
9: Wayne Cabot, ABC News.
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1: And you may notice we gave the phone numbers there, and you're thinking, wait a minute. Sunday night, where did these open lines come from? Well, we had a hard time reaching our scheduled guest, so we've been doing open lines, so you can really talk about anything here. And I got to tell you, I've been getting some emails. People are really enjoying this, and I hope you are too. So a few things that we've talked about, we've discussed disclosure. Someone asked the question about evil, so I've raised that, the definition of evil. And some people have been emailing me about that. One person said, ultimately, anything and everything that is work of the devil is their definition of it. Another person said, I think the definition of evil is a complete absence of morality and care for others. So that question came up, and sometimes you don't know where the direction of the open lines will go. So if you have an experience you want to share, if you want to talk about good and evil, if you want to talk about disclosure, we had, I think, the fourth batch of UFO files released by the Department of War on Friday morning. I believe that President Trump said the fifth one won't take as long, so it looks like there could be another treasure trove, and it seems to be the pattern of a Friday morning. So Friday morning rolls around. You don't know if there's going to be new files or not until they actually are released. They don't give you any heads up on it. So maybe this Friday, too, there could be some new ones. I'm happy to be with you. And if you want to call in, we do. Oh, boy, I don't even know if we have any lines open. We might. But if you want to try calling in, we'll get some more of your calls here this hour. It's an open line, a rare one on a Sunday night. If you want to email me, Ryan Recker at coasttocoastam.com. Don't go anywhere.
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1: And welcome back to Coast AM. I'm Ryan Recker. We have open lines here this hour. Change of programming because of we had a guest that we're unable to reach, which is good for us. We get to have any conversation about anything here tonight. So whatever may be coming to mind in this last hour of the show, feel free to give us a call or email me, ryanrecker@coasttocoastam.com. Let's go west of the Rockies, and Chuck is in Idaho. Chuck, you're on Coast to Coast AM. Go ahead.
6: Are you there?
1: We got you, Chuck. Go ahead.
6: Oh, okay. I'm calling tonight just to discuss some commonalities between myself and a young lady named Demetra Jean Harmon. Have any idea who that is?
1: No, I don't.
6: That's Demi Moore.
1: The actress? Okay.
6: The actress, yes. I was born in 1961 in Roswell, New Mexico. Mm-hmm. My dad was stationed at Walker Air Force Base. Demi Moore's father, her real father, was also stationed at the same Air Force Base. She was born November 11th, 1962.
1: Okay.
6: That's not really weird. A few years later, we moved to a place called Merced, California, to another Air Force Base. And my mom was a nurse. I believe when she was five, I found this out later, and it just came to me, that Demi Moore was in the hospital in Merced, California, and was most likely on the same floor that my mom ran, because she had some problems with her kidneys.
1: Okay.
6: Her aunt was a teacher, and at the time I was in second grade, and I remember something about writing. The whole class had to write letters to her to tell her to get well.
1: Did your parents know each other out of curiosity?
6: No. Nope.
1: Okay, so even though they're on the same base, kind of have kids around the same age, did not know each other. So when she went to the hospital and your mom was a nurse, didn't recognize the family. Okay.
6: No, not at all. And it's interesting that later on in life, I had kidney problems, the same type of a problem that she had. It's called hydronephrosis, where there's fluid around your kidney. All that's just, a series of things. And later on in life, do you happen to know where she calls home now?
1: No, I have no idea.
6: Haley, Idaho.
1: Okay.
6: And I live in Idaho as well. And I've just thought some of those things, what's the likelihood we were born a year and a half apart in the same hospital? My mom may have taken care of her in a town in California. Mm-hmm. And then later on in life, we live in the same state. It's just things like that are just kind of interesting to me.
1: Okay. Three interesting connections. Chuck, thank you very much for the call. I wonder, just because you know who Demi Moore is, then you can make those connections because, she's famous. Things like that are documented. If you think about your own life, anyone here listening tonight, there may be other people that have these type of connections with you and you have no idea. And you could drive by them every day for work. They could live a neighborhood over from you. And you may have a deep coincidence connection like that, and you'll never know, ever. Strange, isn't it? Even though we have the internet and we have the ability to do this sort of research, and it seems like these algorithms try to push us together if they think we have some sort of similarities, but they can't tell things like that. At least I hope they can. And there's a lot of weird things out there. Connections like that. Let's go east of the Rockies. And John is calling in from Cleveland. John, you're on Coast to Coast AM. Go ahead.
7: You were talking about the media's role in suppressing so much concerning disclosure. But I think on the real powerful and dangerous and relevant issues to all of us in the United States and the world, the media has been the definition of evil in the sense that they have massively infiltrated the media. This was brought out in the 70s by the Frank Church Committee to investigate the CIA abuses generally. And they put not only the Frank Church Committee, Senate Committee, the Otis Pike Committee in Congress, and they both put the directors of the CIA under oath, and they had, were forced to admit that they had many hundreds of CIA operatives peddling propaganda to demonize countries around the world to incite a hateful righteous indignation of them by false claims of brutality and atrocities to justify attacking them and making a war against that time.

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1: Brought up by those committees, it has been, I think, the definition of evil. One of them was Operation Mockingbird. CIA, sure. Operation Mockingbird, you can look it up, about how they admitted reluctantly when they were forced to admit that they did so only in camera, secret session, but it was leaked out subsequently that they had many hundreds of CIA operatives and journalists posing CIA operatives posing as journalists and putting this kind of hateful propaganda throughout all of our media, including the ones that have anointed themselves as the most respectable and newspapers of record and so on, like the New York Times and the Washington Post, all the way down to the Reader's Digest and the grocery store tabloids. But right. I think okay. if we begin to realize, and people look up at Operation Northwoods and Operation Mockingbird, they'll find out that this is the definition of evil because, for instance, that Pentagon's Operation Northwoods was a deliberate plan to falsely accuse other countries of terrorism actually perpetrated by the Joint Chiefs of Staff to mass murder Americans and then blame Cuba, for instance, among others, to justify a full-scale invasion of Cuba after the first Bay of Pigs failed. Now, I think that this was even mentioned by Castro at the time, not only the 600 attempted assassinations and successful assassinations of people in Cuba, but assassinations of Americans through false flag terrorist bombings and shootings. This is something that I think has to be brought out constantly, but it's been dropped after it has been exposed by people, insiders like James Van Pierre of the National Security Agency and other CIA operatives. But these are the ones that are blacklisted and banned from any of the media after they expose these sort of things.
2: Well, John, let me write this down, and just for the sake of time, I want to make sure I get to more callers. I think this would make it for a great topic on Coast to Coast, so I'm going to message our producer and see. Maybe we can get an expert on, and we can talk about this in further depth. But what you're mentioning here, these are pretty well-documented cases, and I found it fascinating, some of the different, when you talk about Cuba and claims of it, they were investigated even during the Kennedy assassination, and you can go back and read a lot of the documents that were released. Was it 5 years ago now? 6 years ago? Well, the first trove of Kennedy documents that came during the Trump administration. And you can see how people were investigating these type of claims that John were bringing up. And you can go through the paper record and analyze these things. And they kind of have notes like, here's what we think about it. So things have been like well documented. And I think you're right about maybe it doesn't come up as often, but maybe I don't want to say it's old news at this point, but I'm sure there's other things in there that are yet to be discovered. We'll put it that way. All right, let's go back to the phone lines, and how about we go to the wild card line? And Brian is in Inland Empire, California. You're on Coast to Coast AM. Go ahead. Brian, are you there? You know, I can't.
3: Oh, can you hear me now?
2: Yeah. Oh, we got you now, Brian. Go ahead.
3: Okay, sorry about that. So I wanted to tell a quick story about my dad, who saw me as like a, I don't know, like a doppelganger, I guess. So basically, I was out one day. This is like years and years ago. I was out one day with my girlfriend at the time. We were not in the house.

0: I get a phone call from my dad, and he's like, "Hey, are you home?" And I'm like, "No, I've been gone for like about an hour." And then he just kind of goes quiet, and he goes, "Oh," and I'm like, "Well, why? What's up?" And he tells me, he's like, "Well, I was in the kitchen, and I saw you walk out of the kitchen into your bedroom, and I was trying to call you, and you didn't answer." And he basically saw me walk from the kitchen down the hallway into my bedroom and saw the door shut. And he went to go knock on the door. He was trying to get my attention. I wasn't paying attention. Or it wasn't, I guess. And he went and knocked on my door, and nobody answered. He opened it, and there was nobody there. And that's when he called me. So he saw something that looked exactly like me in the house, and it was, like, interacting with the environment.
1: Wow.
0: And, yeah, and that was, like, that freaked me out. I was like, okay. And I was like, all right, well, I don't know what to do with that. You know, we kind of just hung up. But the trippy part is that in a span of about 6 months, I would say, my dad, my grandmother, my girlfriend, and one of my best friends all saw a similar thing. Like, it even happened a couple of times where I was, like, in the house. Like, I would walk one direction, and this, whatever it was, me, I guess, would walk, like, from the opposite direction, you know, like, where I wasn't. And then I would come back into the room, and they're like, "Did you walk that way?" And I was like, "No, I went the other way." And they would tell me, like, it looked exactly like you, but it wasn't, apparently. And one of my friends said that he actually saw it, but to him it looked like a shadow version of me. But everybody else, it was, like, full on me.
1: Okay. And you've never seen it for yourself, this doppelganger version of yourself?
0: No, I never have. And I'm glad that I haven't, because, well, from what I've always heard is basically, like, if you see your own doppelganger, like, it means, like, it's kind of like a bad omen type of thing.
1: Oh, I see. No good can come from that. So you're hoping that you don't run into it. So as they start to witness these things and multiple people see it, there's really... I'm trying to think of the best explanation for this, if you're a skeptic, that maybe they were just thinking about you. But one of the things is, when you have that many people witnesses, that's really hard to explain. You're saying, okay, what they saw of you, how much detail was there? Could they tell, like the screen printing on your shirt or anything like that? Or it wasn't like that?
0: There was my one friend said he saw just like a black shadow person of me, but everybody else said that it looked like me. Like basically, one of my other friends said that, oh no, I'm sorry. It was my girlfriend who said that I look like a black shadow person, but it was my friend. He told me that it literally looked exactly like me. And like, even down to like my Nikes I was wearing, like he could.
1: Wow. So he could see that detail.
0: Yeah.
1: All right. Is it always in private setting, homes, things like that? Or is it ever in public?
0: This just happened at, it was just at my house. That's it.
1: Yeah, that's it. Just the one. And you've never, how far away were you when something like this happens? Were you in, like, you know, in the same city, or were you, like, across the country?
0: I was, I think for, like, three of them, I was actually in the house, just in a different part of the house. And the other couple times, I was not at home, but I wasn't very far. I was, like, probably, like, the next city over or something, maybe, like, 5-10 miles away.
1: All right. Does this bother you? Do you think that your shadow person hanging around your house, you said if you bump into them, it's a bad omen, but for them to be in the same house as you at the same time, are you concerned about that?
0: I mean, I was really, really weirded out by it. I actually heard a couple of theories just really quick. One theory that I heard is that maybe it was like me astral projecting in my sleep, and when I woke up, my spirit didn't get back, so now I'm kind of like, you know, looking for myself. And the other thing that I was thinking is that maybe sometime in the future, we time travel is like readily available. Maybe I'm going back to better times in my life, and I'm, you know, like seeing my dad and whatnot, you know, because he's passed away now, and maybe I was just going back to kind of relive things. I don't know. That was another theory that I thought
1: of. Your shadow is the way that you're projected through. We may think of it as time travel, but you might just be reliving a memory in the future. Interesting.
0: Yeah,
1: all right. Well, thank you very much for the call, and Maybe other people have had experiences like that too, unexplainable things. I don't know what I would do if I saw a shadow person in my home. I don't think I would like that. When I broadcast here from my basement in Michigan, I keep the door open in the office, and I always wonder, what if I see something outside this door while we're broadcasting? Let's say you have a comment or question. We're going to keep the phone lines open in the next half hour. Feel free to give us a call. I think we may have a wild card line open now. Or email me, ryanrecker@coasttocoastam.com. Don't go anywhere.
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13: Bright sunshine expected today with daytime highs approaching 89. Lows level off around 74 tonight. Clear skies.
14: Daytime highs approaching 90 tomorrow. Ample sunshine expected. Temperatures above average Wednesday and Thursday with highs in the upper 80s. Taking a look at the extended forecast, 89 Friday, 87 Saturday, and 87 on Sunday. Right now, 62. That's your updated forecast. I'm meteorologist Paul Trombley.

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1: Well, we called a audible tonight, which means we have been taking open lines for the last hour and a half. We have one more half hour to go, at least for this portion of Coast to Coast AM. If you want to email me, feel free to do that. Ryan Recker at coasttocoastam.com. And I love the phone calls. We've been getting some really good and interesting comments here. We've talked about disclosure. We've talked about good and evil. We've now talked about doppelgangers as well. I've had people message me and a friend of mine from Australia who's listening right now, Tim, who was talking about different stories. The idea of portal walking. Great stories about that. I like the term portal walking because it leaves it open to interpretation. What could that mean? But in the sense of what our last caller said about doppelgangers, it makes you wonder, could some of that be going on too? If you haven't seen ParanormalDate.com lately, you may realize, yes, it's still going strong, and there's more and more people that are signing up for that. If you are looking for someone to hang out with that has the same likes that you do, the same interests that you do, you'll find them on ParanormalDate.com. And you're sometimes wondering, where do I find these people, right? Okay, that's where you find it. What's even cooler, if you go to the website now, is that you'll find there is another link on ParanormalDate.com, a casting call. What does that mean? Well, George Norrie is going to be doing a TV show with some really cool people about Paranormal Date, people that meet on the website, people into this sort of thing, and then they follow them around for the TV show. It seems like it's still pretty early on. The casting call means they're looking for people to film. So if you are someone that's looking for a date and maybe you met in a paranormal way, that's a way that you can sign up and maybe they can document your story, all at ParanormalDate.com. I'm really looking forward to that. And whatever George has done in the past, all his different shows, his appearances, and of course this radio program, everything has been fantastic. So I know this is going to be great. All right, we'll take some more of your calls in the next segment here, and we'll take some more of your emails too. Ryan Recker at coasttocoastam.com. 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
1: All right. You're listening to Coast AM. I'm Ryan Recker. I'm trying to respond to as many emails as I can. During the show, during the break, what I like to do is I type out, you know, and try to get back and respond to people in a timely fashion. But I also check emails outside of the show. Keep in mind, I'm only doing maybe two or three shows a month. So what I normally do is I do a lot of catching up when I know I have a show coming up. So if I take a few days or maybe a week to reply, if you're looking for a reply, I always try to do that. Ryan Recker at coasttocoastam.com. But during the show, when it's live like this, I try to respond to as many as I can get to. But as you can imagine, there's a lot of emails to get to, and some of them don't always require a response. All right, let's take some more of your calls. And how about we go to the first-time caller line. Stephanie is in Central Florida. Stephanie, you're on Coast to Coast AM. Go ahead.
5: Hi, Ryan. It's nice to talk to you.
1: Good to have you on, Stephanie.
5: I was introduced to Coast several years ago by a neighbor, and I'm so glad I was. I really enjoy the shows. The reason I'm calling tonight is I wanted to find out if you've ever had any other callers who have mentioned that maybe they were used by the CIA as children in medical experiments. I started reading about the paranormal and, you know, and government agencies, I'd say for the past decade. The reason I asked the question is because when I was 5 years old, I needed eye surgery. And I found out over the years that it was done by a nonprofit, probably in Florida. And but then later, I began to read about like the CIA would use opportunities like that, and that they were also known to have implanted hybrid implants during some of those medical operations that they were paying for and covering for impoverished families. And I just wanted to know if you've had any other callers who brought up this subject.
1: You know, not that I recall offhand. I can't think, at least when I have hosted, that we've had that as a topic where it's come up. It's a good question, though. I mean, we've talked about perhaps people that have called in and said they've been abducted and they wondered if there was something in them from that. You know, they go through therapy sessions and under hypnosis, they find out, you know, what happened during those times, the regression. So I've heard of stories like that, not through the government willingly, meaning they've gone in for a procedure and something extra went in there or out. I've heard of government experiments where, you know, the very popular ones, you know, flood the streets with drugs as an example. Or I've heard of government experiments of, you know, after the age of, you know, 18, nothing children, we're talking about minors, but people that have been experimented with through drugs, experimental treatments, things like that. I've heard of that. But for the most part, they were willing participants in that, maybe didn't know the extent of what was going on, but they volunteered for that. I think that's worth looking into, Stephanie. Thank you for the call. Maybe that could make for another good show in the future. I think that open lines, I've been writing down notes and I've been messaging our producer, Tom. And I've been like, okay, that could be a good topic idea. This could be a good topic idea. Now I'm going to write down Stephanie here because I feel we could be booking future shows here with topics like that. I think that's really fascinating. Let's go to, how about Joe is in Colorado, the wild card line. You're on Coast to Coast AM, Joe. Go ahead.
6: Ryan, thanks for taking my call tonight.
1: Yeah, go ahead.
6: Okay. I have a story to tell about when my wife and I were married. We were married in Colorado, and then she's from Oregon. So I decided I always wanted to move to Oregon because I'm a Goonie freak. So I decided to make the leap, and I went to Oregon with my wife, newlyweds, and we moved into a duplex, like a little older one, but it was in Garden Home. It was a neighborhood in Portland. Mm-hmm. And so when we first moved in there, everything was good. I'm just going to get right to it. Basically, one night I went to sleep with my wife, and I woke up, and it felt like static charge, like in the room, like it was energy that was just a strange feeling. And I realized I couldn't move.
1: Weird. Okay.
6: And so I look around. I can still kind of move my head a little bit, my eyes. And the door was, we always slept with the door opened. And you could look down the hall and you could see where the stairs to the right would go down. Mm-hmm. So I didn't look there yet, but then I started to look that way. And in front of me was this figure that was wearing a hood. And it almost looked like, you know, like an elf face. Like, okay. Had like a pointy nose and like little ears. And okay. It had like white hair that was over its forehead. And it had
1: how big
6: black
1: was this?
6: Eyes.
1: Elf size, too? Or were we talking about something larger? Like a.
6: Yeah, it was like probably
1: size.
6: Like this. It was probably like maybe 5 saw it. I was just like, oh. And it had like, it was like emulating. It had like white around it. Like, around the outside of it, and it was just looking at me and just like really creepy and just like, I don't know, it was like sucking the energy out of me.
1: Right.
6: And I was freaking out about it, and then I hear my wife scream. And I looked at her, and she was sitting up in the bed with her feet up and her knees up, and she was screaming, like clenching the blanket.
1: Mm-hmm.
6: And I was just like, oh, freaking out. And then I woke up, and then I woke her up. I told my wife, I was like, wake up. I was like, there was something in the room, and it was sucking the energy out of me. And then, so she goes, Joe, I just had this crazy dream that there was this stingray creature that went came up the stairs, and it was ground level, and it flew up to our bed and jumped on us.
1: Oh no! So she also had a crazy dream. Oh boy!
6: Yeah.
1: All right. That is okay. And what? You're in the middle of the night, and I'm guessing you didn't fall asleep after that.
6: Well, you know, I think I did fall asleep, but.
1: You kind of called me your nerves at a certain point.
6: And we still talked about it. We still talk about it today.
1: Let me ask this. Have you ever had another experience where you've had the same dream since then?
6: Have we had any other dreams like that? No, we have. I haven't. No. She hasn't either.
1: Okay. Do you believe that this was more than a dream? Do you believe that if you both experienced something in... Since you woke up, you thought it was a dream, but there could have been more to it. Do you believe that?
6: Well, I mean, the lady that lived next to us was kind of like a freak. Like, she was nice to us at first. Like, she co-owned the duplex. Mm-hmm. And then she was kind of weird. Like, she would come into the backyard, like, unannounced when we were back there and, like, be weird and, like, move stuff around in front of us. And then we were like, I don't know. It's kind of weird, but she talked to my wife because we're kind of into like different stuff. And she said that she did tarot and she was into all that kind of thing, which I'm not really into. I think it's weird. But
1: she may have conjured some of this, you think? Maybe welcomed it into the house unwillingly for you?
6: Well, let me get to it. Basically, she kept being weird, and I had my wife. I made her life a living hell after that. Yeah. And that's like after she was making her life a living hell. Basically, this stuff started happening.
1: Yeah. All right. Well, good luck. You don't live there anymore, do you?
6: No, I live in Loveland, Colorado now.
1: Okay. So that's why you haven't had an experience like that. You don't have that neighbor anymore. Thank you very much for the call. Think about that, too. If you're sharing a building, a wall, a duplex, there may be someone on the other side of that wall that's doing something that is not confined to that apartment. Now, that really gives you second thought about who you move in next to. How well do you know your neighbors? And are they conjuring up, what was it, like stingray elves? That is fascinating. Let's take another call. And Samuel is on the wild card line, Santa Cruz, California. Samuel, you're on Coast to Coast AM. Go ahead.
7: Hey, Ryan. Thanks for taking my call. A lot of callers from California tonight, eh?
1: Sure. I mean, keep in mind the time that we're on. If you go further west, it's a little bit earlier, so I think that helps.
7: I think Hawaii stays on standard time. They don't change their time out west out there. But anyway, that Stephanie, she was an interesting caller, and she was talking about she was medically experimented on, and you said that you do a future show on that, and I think you should because that's a very common thing. But the reason I called is you did that Gloria Gaynor song, the remix.
1: Right.
7: And I Will Survive.
1: I Will
7: Survive. And they mentioned the fumble on there. And what you had tonight with your show is a fumble. Your caller, your guest did not show up. So you had to pick up the ball. There's like, 21 other players on the field. And you had to take it and run with it. And you're doing a good job with that. You're doing a great job, Ryan.
1: Okay, well, I don't know if that was intentional with the music. Thank you very much. I appreciate that. And
7: thanks for taking my call.
1: You're welcome. I enjoy open lines. I feel open lines are, to me, one of the most entertaining parts of Coast to Coast because you get to hear stories that you never would have heard. I never would have heard stories about, let's say, someone calling in about elf stingrays. You and your wife having the same dream and people conjuring up stuff across the wall. Now I'm going to think about that. Next time I look at the neighbor, I'm going to say, hey, do me a favor. Don't welcome demons into the block, please. Let's take another call. And Steve is in Florida. Steve, you're on Coast to Coast AM. Go ahead.
8: Hey, Ryan. This is three things, and it's similar to voodoo or whatever. I was watching Young Washington, right? And you've always heard the story that there was some divine interaction that kept him from getting shot in one battle. And they showed that in the movie, and that kind of keyed in that there was two chiefs, one on the French side, and Washington was working for the British. And his chieftain that he was friends with after the battle took him to the other chief that was on the French side because he wanted to meet him because his men were ordered to kill him and they couldn't hit him. And he wanted to know what he was. Okay. Another incident similar to that. When Trump was sitting there and Butler and he didn't get hit, he got hit in the ear instead of killed, right? And then after that incident at Butler, I don't know where this story came from, but it came from several sources that the Democrats or operatives tried to hire voodoo people to cast a spell on Trump. And when they went in to cast the spell, they said they came back to the people that hired them and gave them back their money and said, we want nothing to do with this. There's something protecting Trump that we don't want to mess with. Okay.
1: Okay.
8: Just keep us out of this. Okay. Now, the third incident of weirdness or whatever this is, did you ever hear of the movie or see the movie Weapons? Came out last year. It's a pretty decent movie. It's about voodoo.
1: Have not seen it. No.
8: Okay. Well, it's about, It's about a story about in Pennsylvania, a bunch of school kids, supposedly at 2 a.m. Everyone was in the class. It was like 18 kids. And they got up in the middle of the night, left their homes and ran somewhere and disappeared. The town couldn't find them.
1: Okay.
8: And they're freaking out because why would all the kids get up at 2 a.m. and run out of there anyway? Mm-hmm. So that was a movie that came out. And then they came, and then they, after the movie was out, and it was pretty decent. It was scary and stuff. And, but after the movie was out, they said it was based on a real story. I said, what was the real, what, and I've been trying to find out what's the real part of that story with the voodoo or this lady practicing voodoo and stuff on kids.
1: Steve, thank you for the call. We'll have to look into that. But a lot of times movies have some inspiration that leads them into the storyline. So what is that inspiration? That is an answer for Google, perhaps. All right. We had to call an audible tonight, and I'm so glad that we got to spend that extra time taking your calls with open lines. So many people to thank. Dan Galante, Donna Walker, Adam Thompson, Michael Cosio, Gina Silvetti, Tom Danheiser, Sue Trakis, Bill Mace, Sean Latasseur, Lex Lonehood, my mentor Phil Tower, and the legends that make this all possible, George Norrie and Art Bell, and you, the listener, the star of the show the last couple of hours. I think I'm back next Sunday night, so I look forward to spending time with you. If you want to reach me outside the show, Ryan Recker at coasttocoastam.com is how you do it, at Ryan Recker on Twitter, Ryan Recker Radio on Facebook. Have a great night.

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6: From ABC News, I'm Chuck Sievertson. More U.S. airstrikes against Iran overnight after Tehran hit a container ship in the Strait of Hormuz. Latest from ABC's Allison Kosick.
7: The U.S. and Iran entered negotiations last month based on a memorandum of understanding signed by both countries. But President Trump suggested last week that interim deal was over. But talks were held this weekend in Oman, though U.S. negotiators did not attend. The U.S. had expected Iran to publicly commit to stop attacking ships in the strait following those negotiations. Allison Kosick, ABC News, New York.
6: U.S. Central Command says it hit Iranian air defense systems, radar sites, missile and drone equipment, and small boats. Weather extremes from coast to coast, including some severe storms and flooding.
8: In Missouri, at least one person is dead and more than 350 people had to be rescued after 6 to 12 inches of rain triggered flash flooding. Black Hawk helicopters were brought in to rescue more than 200 children and staff from a summer camp.
9: One of the cabins, like, you couldn't even see because you could only see, like, the tippy top of the roof.
10: You just feel so helpless as a parent.
8: The National Weather Service calling it a once-in-a-thousand-years event.
6: ABC's Hannah Bata. There's a state of emergency in Philadelphia. We learned that the cause of the sudden death of Senator Lindsey Graham, South Carolina Republican, one of the most powerful lawmakers in Washington, died from cardiovascular disease.
11: Flags lowered to half staff at the White House and the Capitol. Washington, D.C. EMS dispatched to Graham's home on Saturday night for a man in apparent cardiac arrest. Graham's office sharing the preliminary findings from the medical examiner, showing the senator died from a ruptured aorta stemming from heart disease. It came just hours after Graham returned from Ukraine. He had just turned 71 years old on Thursday.
6: ABC's Jay O'Brien. 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
6: A Russian missile attack on the Ukrainian city of Sumy Saturday was caught on security cameras. In a playground, people dropped to the ground. Adults covered kids with their bodies to protect them. Ukrainian officials say at least five people were killed, dozens more injured, and some residential buildings were damaged. After violent short thunderstorms called microbursts Sunday, with straight-line gusts up to 70 miles an hour, cleanup is going on in Philadelphia and surrounding counties. Oil prices jumped, and Asian stock market shares were mostly lower today after the U.S. carried out air attacks and Iran retaliated. The price of Brent crude, the international standard, rose to over $78 a barrel. The U.S. benchmark crude went up to over $73 a barrel. Bills that would temporarily limit the construction of large data centers known as hyperscalers await New York Governor Kathy Hochul's signature.
16: Any data centers that are 20 megawatts and above, which are on a much, much larger scale than anything we've really seen before.
6: It's Monday, July 13th. On this day in 1863, deadly rioting against the Civil War military draft erupted in New York City. In 1923, a sign consisting of 50-foot-tall letters spelling out Hollywoodland was dedicated in the Hollywood Hills to promote a real estate subdivision in the area. Chuck Sievertson, ABC News.
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22: This is America in the Morning from Westwood One. It's Monday, July 13th, 2026. I'm Clayton Neville in for John Trout. Here's what's coming up on America in the Morning.
23: Shock and remembrances following the death of Lindsey Graham.
24: If I had a problem with a Democrat, he could work it out. He was a great politician, actually.
23: I'm Steve Futterman.
25: The president's not going to stand for it.
22: The fighting intensifying in the Middle East.
26: 18-year-old Nolan Xavier Wells took a July 4th boat trip. He ended up dead.
27: We just want to know what happened.
26: I'm Julie Walker.
28: Meta says it's investing more than $9.1 billion to build its first artificial intelligence data center in Canada. I'm Donna Warner.
29: Crews are again draining the Lincoln Memorial reflecting pool. Sagar Meghani at the White House.
30: There is still a chance to buy tickets for the World Cup final at the Meadowlands in New Jersey. I'm Ed Donahue.
22: All ahead on America in the Morning. It's 7 after. The medical examiner of Washington, D.C. says that Lindsey Graham died of an aortic dissection hours after the South Carolina senator returned from a trip to Ukraine. Steve Futterman reports on the passing of the iconic and longtime member of Congress and the response from his colleagues on Capitol Hill from President Trump, Senator Adam Schiff's comments, courtesy of NBC's Meet the Press.
23: At one time, Lindsey Graham was one of Donald Trump's harshest critics. This was Graham in 2016 when Trump was first running for the White House.
31: He's a race-baiting, xenophobic, religious bigot.
0: He doesn't represent my party.
23: But after Trump took office, Graham made a remarkable and to some shocking flip. He became one of Trump's strongest supporters. This was Graham in 2024 as Trump was trying to regain the presidency.
0: I will be by his side in this election. I am proud of what he did as our president. I look forward to him coming back and taking over the ship of state.
23: Yes, it was a complicated relationship. On NBC's Meet the Press yesterday, Trump said he spoke with Graham just hours before his death and had praise for the longtime senator.
24: He was able to deal with Democrats and Republicans. If I had a problem, a real problem, I wouldn't often ask. But if I had a problem with a Democrat, he could work it out. He was a great politician, actually.
23: On social media, Trump called Graham one of the greatest people he has ever known. Lindsey Graham was a foreign policy hawk. He stood firm behind Ukraine in its battle with Russia, even if it meant disagreeing at times with the White House. In fact, last week, he was in Kiev trying to work out a deal to give Ukraine more support.
0: Help Ukraine be more lethal. Let those supporting Russia to know it's going to be a price to be paid if you keep doing it.
23: Graham was also a strong supporter of Israel. On Sunday, both Ukraine and Israel sent messages of condolence. Many of Graham's colleagues on both sides of the aisle remembered him fondly on Sunday, including California Democratic Senator Adam Schiff.
1: Those of us in the Senate, as well as around the world, understood how close he was to the president. Many of us considered him the Trump whisperer. If we wanted to know what the president's thinking was or how he might be moved on something, you would go to Lindsey to discuss it. But what I remember most about Lindsey, what I would treasure most about him, was his just very quick wit.
23: Lindsey Graham was 71. He had been a senator since 2003. I'm Steve Futterman.
2: The U.S. and Iran traded new attacks over the weekend after an Iranian strike on a container ship in the Strait of Hormuz left a crew member missing. Iran responded with attacks of their own on Bahrain, Kuwait, Qatar, Jordan, and Oman. U.N. Ambassador Mike Waltz was on Fox's Sunday Morning Futures.
3: You can't throw sea mines in international waterways. You can't just indiscriminately attack civilian shipping if you don't get your way. You can't hold the world's economy hostage. The president's not going to stand for it.
2: As tensions rise, so do threats on President Trump's life. U.S. Ambassador to NATO Matthew Whitaker spoke to Fox News about that.
4: It is really disappointing, but not unexpected. And, you know, they're not going to be successful. Obviously, President Trump is an icon. He is the president of the United States. Most importantly, is the leader of the free world.
2: The U.S. military says that it hit 140 targets over the weekend, including missile and drone launch sites.
5: What gratifies me is that Iranian attacks have not been larger or more capable. Many years ago, when we war game scenarios like this, we assumed the Iranian response would be more robust. The fact that it is not more robust is a testimony to Admiral Cooper and Central Command's ability to go after these targets and make it hard for Iran to fashion cohesive large strikes against our forces.
2: Former CENTCOM commander, retired General Frank McKenzie, spoke with CBS's Face the Nation and said that the strikes are going to continue.
5: Nonetheless, the fact of the matter is the Iranians generally only respond to military force and to extreme pressure. Look, we're not talking about regime change here. What we're talking about is modifying the views and actions of an extreme hardline regime. That is possible. We have the capability to do that. That would include opening the Strait of Hormuz and, in fact, seizing Karg Island should we elect to do that. And I would just say as an aside, that's something we should think about doing because possession of Iranian soil would be a significant factor in future negotiations with Iran.
2: United Nations Secretary General Antonio Guterres put out a statement saying a return to full-scale hostilities would have catastrophic consequences. 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It's 12 after. Already strained U.S. and Mexico relations could get more tense. We'll tell you why when America in the Morning returns after these messages.
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0: Waking up on this mid-July morning with the chance of triple-digit temperatures in some parts of the country, then meteorologist Matt Rindy sorts out your forecast.
1: Some places from Utah to Wyoming and Montana broke all-time record highs yesterday. The weather pattern responsible for that heat is a dome of high pressure that is currently centered over the north-central U.S. It is expected to continue to expand its influence through the Great Lakes into the Mid-Atlantic and Northeast into midweek. This feature will continue to allow for intense sunshine and incredible heat over a large region. Highs will once again soar into the 100s from eastern Montana to western Minnesota. Those readings will also extend southward through parts of Colorado and Utah, where some records are likely to be challenged. Farther south in the central U.S., there will also be plenty of sunshine, but highs will be closer to the historical average, remaining in the upper 80s and lower 90s through parts of Iowa, Nebraska, Kansas, and Missouri. And then heading into the south central U.S., into the southeast, there'll be more clouds on the periphery of this high pressure, and that will allow for widespread showers and thunderstorms from Texas to southern Arkansas, Louisiana, and eastward to Georgia and the Carolinas. Some scattered storms could even reach into Kentucky and Virginia. Due to recent heavier rain, a few places will be prone to flash flooding, and a couple of thunderstorms could contain gusty winds. Because of the clouds and the rainfall, highs will be largely held into the 80s, though South Texas will still be hot with 90s and 100s. Another system in Canada will slide into northern New York and northern New England with some spotty afternoon thunderstorm activity. The rest of the Northeast will be dry with some sunshine. That's the weather across America. Fargo, North Dakota will have the heat today with sunshine and a high around 100. Showers and heavier thunderstorms will fall across Charlotte, North Carolina with a high of 79. That's the nation's weather. I'm AccuWeather.com meteorologist Matt Rindy.
0: 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A July 4th boat trip in Mississippi ended in the death of an 18-year-old, but the teen's parents are raising questions as to how their son died and the circumstances surrounding his death. Correspondent Julie Walker reports.
2: 18-year-old Nolan Xavier Wells took a July 4th boat trip with friends to an island off Mississippi's Gulf Coast. He ended up dead. His parents want answers. Mom Christine Wansley.
3: We just want to know what happened. And why our baby didn't come home.
2: Wells was reported missing that night and found dead 2 days later. Authorities believe he drowned. His family is skeptical and says they recovered his cell phone with deleted messages. Their lawyer, Ben Crump.
4: We're in a ferocious pursuit for the truth.
2: The sheriff is looking into claims that Wells chose to stay behind when a mechanical issue caused the boat to take on water and his friends left without him. They were attending a boat party on the island. Wells' death has led to rampant speculation and suspicion as people grapple with Mississippi's history of racial tension. I'm Julie Walker.
0: Already strained U.S. and Mexico relations could get worse after Mexican President Claudia Sheinbaum said that Mexico's planning to seek criminal and civil investigations into the deaths of 17 Mexican nationals during immigration enforcement operations or at detention centers in America. This comes after the ICE-involved shooting death of Lorenzo Salgado Araujo in Texas last week. ICE officials claim that agents shot Salgado Araujo, who they say was in the U.S. illegally, after he rammed a law enforcement vehicle and refused to follow verbal commands during a traffic stop. But eyewitness accounts are painting a different picture. So far, there are no planned investigations into the death of Salgado Araujo by Texas state officials. It's 18 after. We'll have the financial impacts of continued war when America in the Morning returns after this.
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0: It's 20 after. After a weekend of fresh strikes between the U.S. and Iran and an Iranian attack on a ship in the Strait of Hormuz, oil futures moved higher this morning ahead of a new week of trading on Wall Street, which is expected to have an impact on stocks. Seth Soutel recaps how the stock market ended last week before hostilities flared again in the Middle East.
1: I'm Seth Soutel, and this is the AP Market Report. Stocks closed higher on Wall Street as investors showed that their appetite is still big for winners of the artificial intelligence boom. The S&P 500 rose 0.4% Friday. The index closed out its fourth winning week in the last five. The Dow added 149 points. That's about 0.3%. The NASDAQ composite climbed 0.3%. Traders have been trying to anticipate how long the resumption of strikes between the U.S. and Iran will affect the flow of crude coming from the Persian Gulf region. Treasury yields edged higher in the bond market. The yield on the 10-year Treasury rose to 4.56%. South Korean tech giant SK Hynix soared in its debut on Wall Street. Oil prices eased a bit. Treasury yields ticked higher in the bond market. Seth Soutel in New York.
0: Taking a glance at Wall Street, the S&P 500 closed out Friday up 0.4% for a gain of 1.2% on the week. The Dow gained 0.3% on Friday, but still closed the week on a loss of 0.5%. And the NASDAQ picked up 0.3% on Friday to close the week up 1.7%. Volkswagen CEO indicating in comments published Sunday that he's trying to avoid closing plants as he seeks to turn around the automaker's performance. Last week, Volkswagen said that its fundamental realignment over the past 3 years had reached its next phase, announcing plans to streamline the model lineup by up to half. And Toyota investing $3.6 billion to more than double its San Antonio, Texas assembly plant and add a second production line for the Tacoma, Washington plant. The expansion supports a gradual shift of some U.S.-bound Tacoma production from Mexico to Texas and includes about 2,000 new jobs. The conflict between OpenAI CEO Sam Altman and SpaceX and Tesla CEO Elon Musk is seemingly flaring up again after Apple filed a lawsuit against OpenAI for alleged trade secret theft. Altman argues that Musk is obsessed with him because of a new OpenAI model release. Facebook's parent company plans to build a huge AI data center north of the border. Correspondent Donna Warder reports.
2: Meta, the parent company of Facebook and Instagram, says it's investing more than $9.1 billion to build its first artificial intelligence data center in Canada and the largest outside the United States. The facility will be in Alberta and will be powered by a natural gas-fired plant being developed by a consortium. Alberta has been courting hyperscale data centers. Because the province's electricity grid cannot support multiple large AI data centers, it's prioritizing projects that have their own power generation, as Meta plans to do. I'm Donna Warder.
0: It's 24 after. The World Cup's Final Four is all set. We'll tell you who's playing when America in the Morning returns after this.
3: When you first saw her, she was out walking her dog. 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She was out walking her dog and only had a second to let go of the leash.

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9: It's 26 after. It's take two for the draining of the Lincoln Memorial Reflecting Pool. Washington correspondent Sagar Magani reports.
10: The project was initially done last month, and the president has suggested the revamp would last a century. But algae bloom appeared in the water within weeks, and a new coating appeared to be peeling off the bottom. The president's blamed that on vandals.
11: Thugs. They just told me a little while ago, six have been arrested.
10: A former U.S. Olympian pleaded not guilty to a felony count of intentionally damaging the pool. Critics, though, say the peeling is due to shoddy repair work. Interior Secretary Doug Burgum tells a conservative podcaster this round of draining was planned, and the water may have July 4th fireworks debris. Sagar Magani at the White House.
9: The World Cup's final four nations are set to play for a chance to be in the championship game. And if you want to go, bring your plastic for what will be very expensive seats. Correspondent Ed Donahue reports prices are still extremely high to see the remaining World Cup games.
12: There is still a chance to buy tickets for the World Cup final next weekend at the Meadowlands in New Jersey. At times, the game has been listed as sold out, but FIFA says about 1,300 tickets are for sale. There are Category 2 seats priced at $7,000. Front Category 1 tickets in the lower deck can be yours for between $19,000 and $32,000. Hospitality tickets in the Trophy Lounge and Trophy Lounge Plus sections are selling for as much as $34,000. That includes food and drinks. World Cup ticket resale prices have dropped for quarterfinal matches after co-host Mexico and the U.S. were eliminated. I'm Ed Donahue.
9: America in the Morning for Monday, July 13th, 2026 is produced by Jeff McKay. I'm Clayton Neville in for John Trout, and this is Westwood One.
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19: Graham died Saturday at age 71. I'm Julie Walker.
9: Concerns growing over the health of Senator Mitch McConnell.
20: A TV reporter who has covered stories about fraud becomes the story. I'm Katie Clark with details.
21: Your AI chatbot wants to check your ID. I'm the new old tech guy, Chuck Paul.
9: We'll have the latest in the Middle East, an international manhunt for the murder of a New York woman in Ireland. Robert Workman has sports and another milestone for the Material Girl.
22: The 7'4" NBA Defensive Player of the Year has signed what will be the richest contract in San Antonio Spurs history. I'm Ben Thomas.
9: We'll be right back.
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9: Another hot one on tap for much of America on this mid-July morning. Meteorologist Matt Rindy sorts out your forecast.
5: Starting in the south central U.S. into the southeast, there will be plenty of clouds and widespread showers and thunderstorms from Texas into southern Arkansas, Louisiana, and then eastward to Georgia and the Carolinas. Some scattered storms could even reach farther north into Kentucky and Virginia. Because of the recent heavier rain, a few places will be prone to flash flooding, and a couple of the storms could also contain gusty winds. And because of the clouds and the rainfall, highs will largely be held in the 80s, though south Texas will still be hot with highs in the 90s and 100s. A storm moving southeastward from Canada will slide into northern New York and northern New England, and a few spotty afternoon thunderstorms will develop from that. The rest of the northeast will be dry with sunshine, and afternoon temperatures will be moving into the mid and upper 80s. In the west, there will be more clouds with some afternoon thunderstorms possible from Arizona and New Mexico, as well as parts of western Colorado, Utah, Nevada, and California. A few of the storms could become gusty as well. And then turning into the north central U.S., some places from Utah and Wyoming and Montana broke all-time record highs yesterday. The weather pattern responsible for that is a heat dome of high pressure centered over the Dakotas. And it is expected to expand its influence through the Great Lakes into the Mid-Atlantic and Northeast into midweek. This feature will allow intense sunshine again today with incredible heat over a large region. Highs once again moving into the 100s from eastern Montana into the western parts of Minnesota. Readings will also extend into parts of Colorado and Utah where records are likely to be challenged. And then farther south in the central U.S., there'll be plenty of sunshine, but highs will be closer to the historical average. That's the nation's weather. I'm MacuWeather.com meteorologist Matt Rindy.
9: 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Tributes from around the globe are pouring in following the sudden passing of South Carolina Senator Lindsey Graham at the age of 71. Correspondent Julie Walker reports on what his family is saying was a brief and sudden illness and the reactions, including from President Trump, as well as Delaware Senator Chris Coons, who spoke on ABC this week, and Israeli Prime Minister Benjamin Netanyahu and California Democrat Senator Adam Schiff, who both spoke on NBC's Meet the Press, all who described Graham as a humble and loyal public servant.
7: It is hard to lose him. Over dinner, we were talking about how unlikely it was that either of us would end up senators. He was in a good mood, having just won his primary, and he was very focused on Ukraine. We had met with President Zelensky earlier that day, and it was a great meeting.
8: Lindsey was so vibrant. He was so full of life. I think America has lost a great patriot. Israel has lost one of the great champions of the American-Israeli alliance.
10: He was one of those figures that was really larger than life, that was so filled with energy that it's hard to imagine him gone. He used that sense of humor in a self-effacing way.
19: South Carolina Senator Lindsey Graham died Saturday at age 71. He was one of President Trump's closest allies after running against him in 2016.
11: He's a tough one to lose. He was great. He was unique in every way.
19: Graham was a chief backer of Trump's war in Iran. Foreign policy was a focus for him. Trump says Graham had just gotten back from Ukraine when he called Saturday night.
11: He said, you know, I feel good. But I'm tired.
19: He says first responders went to his D.C. home for a medical emergency.
11: He said he's a little tired. It was a long trip, you know, many hours. And he had just gotten back. And it must have been right after that because I understand the police or whoever it is came there at about 7:30, 8 o'clock in the evening, something like that.
19: Republican Senator Tim Scott says Graham's life story led him to public service.
25: Raised in the back of a bar. He's 19 years old at the University of South Carolina. Within 15 months,
0: His mother dies, and then his father has a massive heart attack, and he passes as well. Lindsay adopts his 13-year-old sister.
19: That audio, courtesy NBC's Meet the Press. I'm Julie Walker.
9: U.S. Senator Mitch McConnell's been hospitalized for close to a month, but it's not clear what his condition is or how long he's expected to be in the hospital. His staff's been protective over his condition, but Republican leaders like Senator John Thune and others have said recently that they've spoken with the longtime senator from Kentucky during his hospital stint. Commentator Scott Jennings told CNN that he's spoken with McConnell recently, too.
2: Yeah, he said, he said he was feeling okay, obviously well enough to call me on the phone, and obviously well enough to talk to Barrasso and Thune. Now, look, I'm not qualified to discuss any medical issues or give you any information about that. That's really for him or his staff to do.
9: Aides for McConnell say the 84-year-old continues to improve and is working closely with his staff on Kentucky and Senate matters. His wife, Elaine Chao, catching grief over her recent trip to China that came after her husband was hospitalized. A spokesperson for Chao said that the trip had been arranged in advance for family charitable work and that the senator's medical situation didn't warrant an immediate return. While concerns about McConnell's health are nothing new as of late in Washington, the weekend death of Senator Lindsey Graham has brought more tension to the situation. The GOP's slim Senate majority even thinner now with the absence of McConnell. There have been renewed attacks between the United States and Iran over the weekend, which began after the U.S. responded to an Iran strike on a ship in the Strait of Hormuz. Correspondent John Gambrell in the United Arab Emirates reports that President Trump, speaking on NBC's Meet the Press, says that talks between the U.S. and Iran ended. And the president added, even after he says Iran agreed to all U.S. terms, they attacked that vessel in the strait, severely damaging it.
11: It's open. We bombed the hell out of them last night. They're very, very evil and sick people. We had meetings with them for the last, they agreed to a deal yesterday, a perfect deal for us. No nuclear, no this, no that, no nothing. They gave up everything. Mm-hmm. And then after that, they left the room. And then within an hour, they launched a drone and a ship. I said, you people are sick. You're sick people. And so it's one of those things. I don't want to talk about it.
19: Finally, before I let you go.
11: I want to talk about one person today, Lindsey Graham.
19: As we should, Mr. President, just finally, before I let you go, what?
3: The U.S. military has struck again in Iran. It's the third round of airstrikes we've seen in recent days as an interim deal to end the Iran war looks more in danger than ever before. Iran had attacked a ship in the Strait of Hormuz, a container ship. It caught fire and the crew abandoned it. The U.S. immediately launched these airstrikes afterwards, targeting some 140 sites in Iran. This is the highest number of strikes that we've seen over these days of airstrikes. Now, in response, Iran apparently retaliated with strikes targeting Qatar, Bahrain, and the United Arab Emirates today. Now, Iran has made a lot of other claims as well. Everything seems pretty scattered. What is known is that missile alert sirens went off in those three countries. It remains unclear if any damage has been done. All this is coming as there had been hopes that negotiations would resume over trying to reach a permanent end to the Iran war. But the Strait of Hormuz, the narrow mouth of the Persian Gulf, through which about a fifth of all natural gas and crude oil once passed in peacetime, is central to the ongoing tensions. Now, Iran insists it must have sole control over the strait and be able to charge vessels going through it. That would upend decades of world belief that this is an international waterway, despite it being in the territorial waters of both Iran and Oman.
9: That was John Gambrell reporting. It's 17 till. The brutal murder of an American woman turning into an international manhunt. We'll have those details when America in the Morning returns after this.
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9: It's 15 till. A migrant wanted in connection with the brutal murder of an American woman in Ireland is now becoming an international manhunt. Fox News is reporting that Ahmad Al-Sakar was in Ireland despite having his asylum application rejected by that nation's government. It's believed Al-Sakar fled to Istanbul, Turkey, in the hours before 43-year-old Jamie Carney's body was found by her teenage daughter in their apartment, dead from what police described as head injuries and suffocation. Al-Sakar is a Jordanian national. Carney, originally from the New York City area, moved to Ireland back in 2021, where she met Al-Sakar at an anti-Israel rally and later married in an Islamic ceremony. It's a lesson we can all learn from. A longtime TV news reporter who has reported on scams in the past was himself a victim of a scammer, and he's telling his story of how it happened. Correspondent Katie Clark has details.
16: Matt Gutman, CBS TV news correspondent, went to X over the weekend to share a video where he explained what happened.
17: You gotta be so careful, and some of these scams are incredibly sophisticated with people who clearly know what they are talking about and speak like they are in the profession. I'm just blown away by how good that person was. I can't get over this.
16: Gutman got a call from what seems like his bank's fraud department. They gave him their badge number, had details of his personal banking information, and seemed legitimate. The caller asked him to go to the bank and take out all the money from that account.
17: Now, the most scary and the dangerous part is that I would have been walking around with thousands of dollars in cash at a place known to those scammers because they directed me to my local bank branch, and then they either rob your car or they rob you. So a very scary experience happening to someone who thinks at least that they are savvy.
16: He was able to discover it was fraud, but wants to warn others about the sophistication of how people can get scammed. I'm Katie Clark.
9: We've heard of people camping out for days for concert tickets, but in Salt Lake City, Utah, people are sleeping outside the courthouse hoping to get a seat inside the courtroom for the trial of the man suspected of killing Charlie Kirk. Lisa Dwyer reports.
18: The preliminary hearing for Tyler Robinson, the suspect charged with killing conservative activist Charlie Kirk, has attracted intense attention both nationally and internationally. As prosecutors look to make their case to bring Robinson to trial, people wait overnight outside the court, sleeping in folding chairs or on the floor, in hopes of getting one of the coveted 14 public wristbands required for entering the courtroom. Chris Palmer, the court's director of security, warns
20: camping equipment, things like that. This is probably going to have to not happen anymore.
18: And there's no jumping in line or saving places. Once inside, there are more rules. Salt Lake City resident Billy Webb says she's not deterred.
25: Showed up at 3 a.m. today for this one. Still did not get in. I was 16th, and there's 14 spots. So I will be camping all night here today. Probably 12 hours.
18: I'm Lisa Dwyer.
9: Anthropic's Claude chatbot will now ask certain flagged users for a government ID and a selfie, and privacy advocates are already raising serious concerns. Chuck Palm has this story in his segment, The New Old Tech Guy.
1: Your AI chatbot may ask you for a copy of your selfie and a driver's license. If you're using the Anthropic Claude chatbot, you may not have a choice. Anthropic has quietly updated their privacy policy in June, and as of July 8th, if your account gets flagged, Claude can ask for a government ID, a selfie, and something called facial geometry template. That's a digital map of your face. Anthropic calls it a routine integrity check. Critics call it a permanent record that you cannot take back. The company handling that verification, Persona, is backed by the same investment fund as Peter Thiel, who's also an Anthropic investor. Discord tried the same vendor for age checks earlier this year and pulled it back after users revolted. Claude's users are having the same reaction now, and Anthropic still hasn't said how long it keeps your ID on file. Verifying who's on the other end of an AI chat isn't unreasonable, but when the ask is your passport and your face, you deserve to know what data goes where and for how long. Before you upload anything, read the policy yourself and ask the questions you'd ask any stranger that wants your ID. Why do you need it? And when are you going to delete it? Major cryptos trading down with Bitcoin at $63,700 and Ethereum at $1,800. Follow the New Old Tech Guy on X at Chuck Palm.
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5: Baseball is at the midseason break after Sunday's action. The Red Sox won their ninth game in a row, nipping the Mets 3-2 in 10 innings to wrap up a 9-0 road trip for interim manager Chad Tracy.
21: You start the road trip, the mindset's like, let's try to go win three series, you know, and at least put ourselves within a couple of games or a few games if we can. That's the mindset, and we won all nine, so I'm so proud of them.
5: White Sox scored six times in the first inning and handed the A's their ninth consecutive loss, 9-1. Pirates hung up a 10 spot in the fourth and barreled over the Brewers, 14-5. Philly shut out the Tigers, 5-0. Zach Wheeler in the hubcaps with a two-hitter. He struck out 10. Mariners snapped a five-game slide with a win over the Rays. Rangers shaded the Astros on Brandon Nimmo's walk-off RBI single. Cubs clubbed the Reds. Alex Bregman with the big stick, a homer and four RBI. Diamondbacks completed a sweep of the first-place Dodgers in L.A. despite a leadoff homer from Shohei Ohtani, his ninth this year. Ohtani will be skipping the All-Star game to have his left knee drained. Yankees upended the Nationals. New York trailed in each game of the series after seven innings and came back to win all three. Victories for the Guardians, Orioles, Twins, Braves, Giants, and Padres. And so the All-Star break is upon us with the game tomorrow night in Philadelphia. Hometown ace Christopher Sanchez starts for the NL while Toronto's Dylan Cease gets the AL honors. The amateur draft was held Saturday and Sunday. The White Sox took UCLA shortstop Rock Kalowski, number one overall, and the Dodgers selected Illinois pitcher Zach Bates with the 613th and final pick. Tonight, it's the Home Run Derby. Wimbledon Men's Championship on Sunday. Top seed Jannik Sinner defeated number two Alex Zverev in four sets for his second straight Wimbledon crown and fifth Grand Slam title in all. Saturday's women's title match went to Linda Noskova. That makes her the 10th different women's champion since 2016. That's Monday Sports.
9: It's 7 till. Another first for the Material Girl. We've got Madonna news when America in the Morning returns. Don't go anywhere.
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9: It's 5 till. It's another first for the Material Girl. Madonna's Confessions 2 debuted with over 134,000 first week sales, marking her 10th number one release on the Billboard 200 chart. The 7-time Grammy winner, who's turned 67 years old, joins the Beatles as the only artist to score 10 number ones on the Billboard 200 and the UK official albums chart. Confessions 2 also delivered Madonna's best streaming week ever, with over 20 million on-demand streams. It was a mixed weekend for Disney in the theaters. Entertainment reporter Kevin Carr has the story.
11: Family films held the top spots at the box office this weekend, but not everything was smooth sailing.
19: We gotta go through a whole ocean of bad.
11: Disney's Moana live-action remake brought in $43 million, which was enough for number one, but far below expectations.
19: You're welcome.
11: That's less than the original film made in its first weekend 10 years ago, and it's got an uphill battle to justify its hefty $250 million price tag.
19: What can I say except you're welcome?
11: As live-action Disney remakes go, Moana landed closer to Snow White than Lilo and Stitch. In second place was another underperforming family picture. Minions and Monsters held decently with $20 million, but it's pacing far behind the other films in the franchise.
27: Is it as bad out there for toys as they say it is?
11: Conversely, the uber-successful Toy Story 5 brought in $18.5 million for third place. The Pixar powerhouse has cracked $400 million domestic and is on its way to becoming the highest-grossing film in the Toy Story universe.
28: He's down below.
11: The other new wide release, Evil Dead Burn, came in fourth with $13.7 million. This is a dip from 2023's Evil Dead Rise, but should still end in the black due to its relatively small budget.
29: These are not the open battlefields to which you're accustomed.
11: And rounding out the top five was Angel Studios' patriotic biopic, Young Washington, with $6.5 million. I'm Kevin Carr.
9: He didn't win the NBA Finals Championship for the San Antonio Spurs, but that's not stopping a young basketball superstar from receiving a $250 million payday. Correspondent Ben Thomas has the latest on Victor Wembanyama.
30: It's painful, you know. It's painful.
31: Victor Wembanyama on losing in the NBA Finals to the New York Knicks.
30: But I'm not running away from that. But I'm using that to fuel me.
31: And now the 7'4" NBA Defensive Player of the Year has signed what will be the richest contract in San Antonio Spurs history. A person with knowledge of the negotiations tells AP it's a 5-year extension that could exceed $250 million if the player option in the final season's picked up. The source says Wembanyama could have agreed to a deal that topped $300 million, but chose a lesser amount to give the Spurs flexibility with the contracts of the team's other budding young stars. I'm Ben Thomas.
9: America in the Morning for Monday, July 13th, 2026 is produced by Jeff McKay. I'm Clayton Neville in for John Trout, and this is Westwood One.

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5: From ABC News, I'm Chuck Severson. Good morning. Evidence that what President Trump said is correct. The ceasefire with Iran is over. After Iran hit a container ship in the Strait of Hormuz, the U.S. fired more missiles at Iran, and Iran fired missiles at a lot of countries after that, says ABC News senior White House correspondent Selena Wang.
6: Hours after the U.S. launched a large-scale attack, striking 140 military targets in Iran, Iran retaliated, targeting several Gulf nations. Jordan, Kuwait, Oman, and Qatar all intercepting incoming fire. Qatar says three people, including a child, were injured by shrapnel.
5: U.S. Central Command says it hit Iranian air defense systems, radar sites, missile and drone equipment, and small boats. More Israeli air attacks in Gaza City. At least six Palestinians were killed, including a nine-year-old girl. A dozen others were wounded, according to Palestinian health officials. Israeli military saying that it targeted terrorist infrastructure. Weather extremes continue. Violent storms and flooding from Pennsylvania to Missouri, and extreme heat from California to Michigan and Wisconsin. ABC News forecaster Leslie Lopez.
7: 100 degrees for International Falls. They haven't seen 100 degrees in over 100 years. That's right along the Canadian border. So impressive to see this heat moving way north and breaking some records in Salt Lake City, along with areas of Billings, Montana.
5: Senator Lindsey Graham, South Carolina Republican, died from a ruptured aorta stemming from heart disease. That's preliminary findings from the medical examiner's office. ABC's Olivia Rubin.
8: South Carolina Governor Henry McMaster now facing that difficult task of filling the Senate seat Graham commanded for more than two decades. The governor's pick will only finish out Graham's current term, state law mandating a special election to replace him on the ballot in November.
5: You're listening to ABC News.
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5: Affecting tourists as well as the locals, Europe's heat wave. ABC News forecaster Leslie Lopez.
7: Major landmarks like the Eiffel Tower and the Louvre closing early because of scorching temperatures. The mercury reaching 95 degrees. And the Tour de France shortening today's stage 9.
5: This is the third major heat wave this year in Europe. It's led to more wildfires. Fire in the historic and much visited Fontainebleau Forest south of Paris has caused evacuations of some neighborhoods and disrupted train and highway traffic. There's new research with advice if your teenage son or daughter gets a concussion. A previous recommendation was to prohibit screen time in the first 48 hours to avoid eye strain and interference with sleep. ABC's Melissa Don.
11: In a report from the British Journal of Sports Medicine, teens with a new concussion who had around 2.5 hours of daily screen time recovered 35% faster than those with more or less screen time. Researchers suggest that moderate screen time use keeps young people socially connected and mentally engaged, which may support recovery without worsening symptoms.
5: Experts point out that this is only one study, and parents and caregivers should always consult a doctor. Never in history has Congress been so old. The average age of the current Senate is 64. Half the members are over 65. The oldest, Chuck Grassley in Iowa, 92. Average age in the House has soared from under 50 to 58. Chuck Sievertson, ABC News.
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13: And good morning. Welcome to the WSJM Morning Show for Monday, July 13th.
14: It's Monday.
13: It's Monday already, 6.05 a.m. Good morning. I'm Ken Lundberg. Mike Weibel is here with me. Is that Mike Weibel over there?
14: Yeah.
13: Hi, Mike.
14: Hey, how you doing, Ken?
13: Do you have your raw honey today?
14: Not yet.
13: Uh-oh. What, did you bring some in?
14: No.
13: Oh, looks like you're powering up on Zyrtec or something like that.
14: I'm always powering
13: up. 65 degrees outside in Benton Harbor right now. 65 in St. Joseph. It's 61 degrees in Dowagiac. It's chilly in the studio. Oh, look at that. Best mom ever.
14: Yep.
13: I like your coffee mug. The forecast for today does call for sunny skies.
14: My dogs gave it to me.
13: A high around 90. How many dogs do you have?
14: Just two.
13: Okay, well, we'll look for that story soon. Sunny skies today, beautiful, high temperature around 90 degrees in the warmer areas of St. Joe, or yes. Southwest Michigan, I should say. St. Joseph, Benton Harbor, other areas along the coastline, supposed to only get up to 82 degrees. So we're a full 8 degrees off of what's going to happen inland from us today. Looking at Dowagiac, maybe only 88 degrees for their high today. But, I mean, you know, that's decent.
14: Yeah.
13: That's decent. Tonight's forecast, mostly clear, a low of 68. Tomorrow, warmer, mostly sunny, a high of 92. Wednesday, mostly sunny, a high of 92. And then Thursday, re-enter the rain chance on Thursday. We're looking for partly cloudy skies, a 20% chance of showers, and a high around 90. We're going to keep that same forecast for Friday, probably Saturday, and maybe into Sunday with the temperatures dropping off just a couple of degrees. Okay?
14: Yep.
13: All right, let's do news. A bridge malfunction apparently plaguing the CSX Railroad Bridge.
14: Oh.
13: St. Joseph Harbor. Yeah, bridge malfunction is delaying boat traffic potentially on the St. Joe River after the CSX Railroad Bridge apparently became stuck in the closed position last night.
14: Uh-oh.
13: Yeah, better that than open, I guess. Yeah. St. Joseph Harbor Master Michael Moran posting on social media saying the bridge cannot open because of a mechanical failure involving its main operating gear. The main that's not good. Boats that can safely pass beneath the bridge can go ahead and continue, have at it. But larger vessels, you know, if you've got the tall mast and radars and sonars and all that other good stuff, you have to wait until the repairs are completed. Otherwise, your boat gets a haircut.
14: And it's not like you can go to Ace Hardware and get a new gear.
13: No. The CSX bridge gears are probably scarce. CSX repair crew apparently is on site, although there's no estimate for when the bridge will return to service. We're going to keep up to date on this. Moran says the issue is not related to plans for remote bridge operation. This is not related to that. This is a mechanical issue right there at the site.
14: Right there.
13: So again, as of 2:45 a.m. Today, that was when I saw the last report, the bridge remained stuck, closed. Moran says he'll continue providing updates, so we'll keep an eye on that. Other news, unfortunately, a 57-year-old St. Joseph man killed last night in a 3-vehicle crash on U.S. 12 near the U.S. 31 bypass over in Bertrand Township. The Berrien County Sheriff's Office says the crash happened shortly after 7 o'clock last night. Investigators say a Jeep Cherokee was traveling east on U.S. 12 when it sideswiped another vehicle that had just entered the highway from the northbound 31 area. The Jeep then crossed the median into the westbound lanes, and it was there that they were struck by a third vehicle. The Jeep's driver was ejected and unfortunately pronounced dead at the scene. Two people suffered non-life-threatening injuries and were taken to hospital in South Bend. Investigators believe speed was a factor in the crash. The victim's name has not been released. The authorities continue to investigate. And State Representative Joey Andrews says the newly approved Michigan state budget does not make major changes from last year's spending plan, but it does include several wins for Southwest Michigan. Lawmakers approved the budget this month, missing their deadline, but finishing well ahead of last year. Andrews says several local priorities were preserved.
15: We're going to see some increases for per pupil funding and formulas for schools. So that's always, you know, good to see. You know, local government funding and infrastructure funding was pretty much held intact after last year's budget made big increases on the infrastructure side. I would say from my perspective, one of the big wins is I've been fighting the last 2 years to get funding for a dredging study for the harbor in St. Joe.
13: Andrew says that funding will provide the local match needed for the city to receive federal funding for the U.S. Army Corps of Engineers study.
15: We could get the Army Corps to look into deepening the harbor, which would both, you know, decrease the frequency with which we have to dredge, but also potentially increase some of the commercial utility of the harbor by letting us bring in heavier barges.
13: Andrew says the budget also preserves funding for free school meals and the RX Kids program, which provides cash payments to expectant and new mothers. Free community college enrollment also remains funded, something Andrew says benefited Lake Michigan College. He says programs started several years ago will continue, calling that a significant win. And finally, the Michigan Department of Natural Resources is seeking to expand the official boundaries of the Warren Dunes State Park Natural Area. And yeah, in a filing with the Michigan Department of Licensing and Regulatory Affairs, DNR says the current boundaries no longer reflect the park's actual layout. The proposal would expand the protected area from about 488 acres to about 600 acres by adding more critical dune lands while removing areas that include a campground and trail. The DNR says the park has acquired additional dune property since the natural area's boundaries were first established back in 1979. Officials say the changes are not expected to affect public access or existing facilities, and the rulemaking process is expected to take about 3 months.
14: Well, okay.
13: That's the thing about dunes. They just keep moving.
14: They do.
13: It's like, well, I guess we'll make it bigger. Right. Okay. All right. 611. It's the WSJM Morning Show. I'm Ken Lundberg. Mike Weibel is here with me. We've got a lot to talk about. Some stunning developments over the weekend in Washington, D.C. You heard about the death of South Carolina Senator Lindsey Graham.
14: Yeah.
13: Shocking and saddening. So we'll talk about that and other things. UFOs. We'll talk about that at some point this morning.
14: Why not?
13: Yeah. So more coming up. It's the WSJM Morning Show. Right now, sports. Dave Wolf.
16: The Tigers were blanked by Philadelphia 5-0 Sunday as Zach Wheeler struck out 10 over 6 scoreless innings. Tarik Skubal allowed 2 runs on 5-plus innings as Detroit dropped 2 of 3 heading into the All-Star break this week. The White Sox finished the first half with a sweep of the Athletics, winning 9-1 on Sunday. Brandon Montgomery drove in 4 runs as Chicago moved into first place in the American League Central. The Cubs beat Cincinnati 8-4 behind 4 runs from Alex Bregman. The Cubs enter the break at 54-42 and currently hold a National League wildcard spot. The All-Star game is Tuesday in Philadelphia. In the WNBA, Dallas beat Chicago 96-91, while Indiana routed Las Vegas 109-75, buying 27 points from Kelsey Mitchell. The World Cup semifinals begin tomorrow with France facing Spain, followed Wednesday by England and Argentina. And in Midwest League Baseball, Lansing edged Lake County 3-2. Grey Lakes beat Dayton 6-1, with Fort Wayne over West Michigan 9-1, and South Bend beat Cedar Rapids 5-2. With sports, I'm Dave Wolf.
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18: I'm Nicole Heslip with Ag Headline News. I'm Brown Field. Thor spot has been confirmed in Wisconsin for the first time this season.
19: Scout, know where it's at, monitor it, and then make those decisions to put a fungicide on during that tassel to kind of early milk growth stage.
18: A technical service manager says farmers are seeing increased disease pressure in their corn crops this year.
20: Can really ramp up in a hurry, so it's really a matter of being on top of things and managing our expectations based on the risk, which is going to be driven by moisture levels, our temperatures.
18: The U.S. EPA has proposed changes to federal diesel emission regulations that would eliminate vehicle derailments caused by diesel exhaust fuel system failures.
1: And you can have strong environmental protections while also not killing tire industries.
18: And the USDA has winter wheat production at 990 million bushels, down 4% from June and 29% from last year. I'm Nicole Heslop with Brownfield.
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33: Mostly sunny skies today. We're going to see air temperatures up around 90 degrees. At the beaches, we'll still be in the mid and upper 80s. Winds will be out of the northwest, but only at about 5 miles an hour. Clear skies tonight. We stay right around 68 for the overnight lows. And then tomorrow, mostly sunny. The humidity ramps up. High temperatures in the low 90s. The feel-like temperatures will be up near 100. I'm Chief Meteorologist Carrie Pujol.
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13: 618. It's the WSJM Morning Show for Monday, July 13th. We're glad you're here with us.
2: Yes, we are.
13: 65 degrees and clear skies in Benton Harbor right now. It's clear skies and 65 in St. Joe. I'm trying to think. Oh, you know, we had the bird sighting of the weekend.
2: Ooh, tell.
13: We saw not one, but two pileateds flying around on one of our walks.
2: I don't know what a pileated is.
13: A pileated woodpecker is, it looks like a distant relative, actually not so distant relative to a pterodactyl.
2: Oh, okay.
13: Yeah, they're the flying softballs. I like to think of them as the flying softball. Okay. It looks like your regular woody woodpecker, right? But it has a body that resembles either a small volleyball or a large softball.
2: Okay.
13: And they do loopy flying.
2: Oh,
13: they just do loop, loop, loop, and it's kind of rare to see them.
2: Okay, I mean,
13: not that rare, but it's fun. It's a lot of fun to see them because they look very cartoonesque. So anyway, so we saw not one, yes, like Woody Woodpecker, but so we saw not one, but two of those this weekend. So that was fun. That was our nature sighting this weekend. Any notable nature sightings?
2: No.
13: This weekend?
2: No.
13: Okay. All right. Shocking news happening yesterday. Lindsey Graham, longtime Republican senator from South Carolina who had become one of President Donald Trump's staunchest political allies, died on

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1: A sclerotic cardiovascular disease. Anyway, a heart issue.
2: Right.
1: Is what you need to know there. At least that's what they say. Asterisk. First elected to the Senate in 2002. Graham had in 23 years risen to be the one of the most chambers, most prominent figures. He won re-election to the Senate three times, most recently in 2020. He just got through a primary in June and is was scheduled to be on the ballot in November. Graham was once one of President Donald Trump's most blunt detractors from the Republican side of the aisle, calling him a kook, crazy, and unfit for office.
2: Ooh.
1: That's what he said of Trump during the 2016 presidential campaign. Yet he ultimately became, as we know, one of President Trump's strongest allies in the Senate. He aligned with him on many matters, most of them related to national security.
2: All right.
1: Defense. He advised the president on matters of foreign policy, including recently on the Iran war. He was outspoken in support of the president's decision to lead strikes on nuclear sites in Iran last year. Before his time in the Senate, Graham was a member of the United States House of Representatives. He represented South Carolina's 3rd District. He was first elected in 1994 and served 4 terms in the House. So more than 3 decades in Washington. He sparred with several presidents. Back in 1998, when he was a member of the House of Representatives, he was one of the managers of the impeachment proceedings against then-President Bill Clinton.
2: Oh.
1: If you remember that.
2: I do.
1: He was a harsh critic of Barack Obama. He was also a critic of President Joe Biden, whom he also considered a longtime friend from their years in the Senate together. I will tell you, Lindsey Graham was cut from the old cloth of lawmakers.
2: Yeah.
1: You know, on the during debate, get fierce, right? Have the debate. Be right. Tell each other exactly how it is. Off the floor, you could be friends. You could have lunch, even though you politically disagree with each other.
2: Right, which is a refreshing philosophy compared to what we have today.
1: You would be exactly correct on that. President Trump recently endorsed Graham in his primary campaign. Graham won his primary in June with 57% of the vote. He defeated several challengers. Again, supposed to be on the ballot in November. Shortly before his death, he made his 10th visit to Ukraine. He met with the Ukrainian president, Vladimir Zelensky, and visited a drone manufacturer in the country. He had a bipartisan group of senators on that delegation, and they announced a bipartisan deal with the White House on Friday on a Russia sanctions bill that Graham had long championed. And what he said was, in my opinion, this summer is the time to go all in to put pressure on President Putin to get to the peace table and end the bloodbath. Zelensky said on Sunday night that he and Graham met twice in the past week, adding that he was deeply saddened by the news, calling the senator a true defender of freedom, a staunch advocate for Ukraine, and a determined leader. Yeah, so he was also involved in bipartisan efforts to try to get a deal on immigration. He worked across the aisle back in 2013 to negotiate a border security bill that created a pathway to citizenship for some undocumented migrants. That never became law. He was born in 1955 in South Carolina in a small town of just fewer than 1,000 residents. His parents died early. He became the legal guardian to his younger sister and raised her after his parents died. He was the first member of his family to go to college. So he earned his law degree in 1981, and then he joined the U.S. Air Force. He was a lawyer there. He was assigned overseas in Germany in 1984 and 1988. Then he left active duty, but became a reservist, and he was called to active duty during the first Gulf War, where he served stateside. He retired as a reservist in June of 2015 at the rank of colonel.
2: Wow.
1: Yeah. So Graham had been a – can you imagine having a U.S. senator as your reservist colonel?
2: Yeah. Yeah.
1: Yes, sir, Senator Colonel, sir. Graham had been a longtime friend of Senator John McCain, who died in 2018, but he was also a friend of Joe Lieberman, a Democrat turned independent who died in 2024. So if you think about John McCain, Lindsey Graham, and Joe Lieberman, those three, they were a force back when they were all senators.
2: For sure.

0: You didn't want to get in their way.
1: No.
0: So anyway, so rest in peace, Lindsey Graham. I don't know. I mean, to me, I'm going to keep watching the reports on this. They say he died of a heart issue, but,
1: right.
0: You know, the senators, the United States senators, they get the best medical treatment, I would argue, in the world.
1: Probably.
0: Best medical treatment in the world. I mean, they go for regular checkups. For the most part, they hit the Senate gym. Someone told me that Lindsey Graham had been sloughing off on his exercise.
1: Wow.
0: Yeah, but they get the best medical treatment in the world. But, you know, the travel can take a toll on you.
1: Yeah, but it would be surprising that they wouldn't catch on active heart disease.
0: Right, you know? A heart issue before that.
1: Right.
0: So, you know, if you're going hard at Russia, you're going hard at Iran, to me, it's like, okay, well, let's make sure we're doing a really good autopsy here to make sure none of our non-allies right. in the region didn't slip him something in his tea.
1: That would be not good.
0: Anyway, so let's keep an eye on that one. Other news, you ready?
1: Yep.
0: Let's keep going. Iran, memorandum of understanding apparently is in cinders in the garbage bin right now. Iran, Iranian foreign ministry spokesperson says during...
1: Maybe we should call it the reminder of misunderstanding.
0: Memorandum of misunderstanding. Iran's foreign ministry spokesperson said during a press conference today that MOU between U.S. and Iran has entered a crisis stage. That MOU has seen things.
1: It has.
0: Yeah. Following the escalation of attacks over the past week, they argue that any points of the agreement Iran did not fulfill were a direct result of the U.S. violating its commitments. This is what Iran is saying. Addressing rumors that weekend talks in Oman addressed broader issues, including nuclear talks. The Iranian foreign ministry said the discussions were solely focused on the issue of the Strait of Hormuz. And we're seeing that in gas prices right now.
1: Right.
0: Did you notice they're going back up?
1: I did.
0: Our effort was to reach a mechanism in consultation with Oman that would ensure safe passage of ships through the Strait of Hormuz. No agreement was reached, the Iranian spokesperson said, because of overt and covert pressure from the U.S. on Oman. By the way, Iranian state TV had a big picture of Lindsey Graham.
1: Okay.
0: With a big red X over it saying eliminated and more developments to come.
1: Huh.
0: That's what they had on their airwaves over the weekend.
1: Right.
0: See, you see my skepticism?
1: I do.
0: You see
1: I
0: why
1: do.
0: I'm
1: I
0: paranoid
1: see
0: about
1: I
0: this?
1: I hear it.
0: All right. Anyway, so talks apparently happened over the weekend, but didn't really reveal anything. On Sunday, Iranian forces fired commercial vessels again in the Strait of Hormuz while U.S. forces were continuing to conduct military strikes on Iranian targets. A U.S. official said U.S. aircraft shot down an Iranian cruise missile and a one-way attack drone that were targeting its vessels. Unclear whether any vessels were damaged in those attacks. So again, the United States conducting a new round of strikes yesterday on Iranian targets. Targets included Iranian air defense systems and an IRGC small boat system around the Strait of Hormuz. Strikes intended to once again degrade Iran's ability to target commercial shipping. I thought we took out all their stuff.
1: I thought we did that.
0: Where are they
1: Why
0: bringing
1: do they
0: this?
1: Still have a cruise missile?
0: Does everyone just have a small mine laying boat in their backyard?
1: Or did people just have like cruise missiles in their shed?
0: Something. Anyway, so that continues. Let's do one more story. Senator Mitch McConnell, you know, who has been the target of much speculation as to what exactly happened to drive him to the hospital, because he's still in the hospital as we speak. Senator Mitch McConnell, who has been in the hospital since June 11th with an undisclosed medical diagnosis, said in a statement yesterday that he suffered a fall last month that left him briefly unconscious and landed him in the hospital. The lawmaker said he had to deal with a mild case of pneumonia that developed while he was in the hospital. He said, my doctors, in a statement he released, said, my doctors have confirmed I didn't break any bones or suffer a concussion. I did not have a heart attack or stroke. I don't have any tumors or hemorrhages. But I was briefly unconscious and was taken to the hospital. While receiving excellent care over the past several weeks, I've also had to deal with a mild case of pneumonia. McConnell's office has provided few details about what landed the senator in the hospital last month, but the senator now coming out saying it was a fall and I developed pneumonia while in the hospital. He's not one for many words anyway.
1: No, it hasn't. He's the one that's been having those episodes where he just kind of blanks out.
0: Yeah, and part of that too is let's see, yeah, the release from McConnell's office includes a note from the office of the attending physician noting that McConnell has suffered a number of falls in recent years related to his post-polio condition. The senator has been quite public about his childhood battle with polio, and apparently now in his advanced age, that is causing some continued issues.
1: Gotcha.
0: So that's that. All right. 6:31, it's the WSJM Morning Show. We've got more to talk about. It's all coming up. We've got financial news to get to after these important messages.
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6: 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So launching this urgent care and other walk-in clinics has been part of fulfilling that mission to increase access to care.
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8: This is Bloomberg Money Minute. The turnaround plan for the maker of Jeep and Chrysler seems to be working. Auto giant Stellantis says shipments climbed 10% in the most recent quarter, fueled by growth in North America. Deliveries in our region jumped 38% as the automaker brought back models such as the Ram 1500 pickup with a Hemi V8 engine. On the radar for Wall Street, newly installed Federal Reserve Chair Kevin Warsh is preparing to make his first appearance before Congress tomorrow and Wednesday. This will definitely set the tone for trading. Head of that stock feature futures are looking at losses. And Americans may be complaining about grocery prices, but buying food for our homes is actually taking up a smaller share of our wallets than ever before. Last year, households spent just 4.8% of disposable income on food at home, the lowest level since the USDA began tracking the data in 1997. That's down from 6.06% back then. It's also far below the share spent in many other countries. Courtney Donahoe, Bloomberg Radio.
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0: Saw a lot of friends on Friday.
1: Yeah.
0: For the art fair, the block party.
1: Nice.
0: Didn't see you.
1: No.
0: I was looking for you.
1: Appreciate that. You know where I was at?
0: Tell me.
1: Asleep in my chair.
0: You fell asleep. Good for you.
1: I got home from work and it was like, that was it.
0: Gonna nap. No, the art fair on the Bluff was a lot of fun. The block party was a lot of fun. The art fair itself was a lot of fun. So many people.
1: Which is exciting.
0: Did you get an opportunity to walk through the art fair itself?
1: I should say yes, but no.
0: Okay. Well, there were a few new booths this year, which were exciting. It's always exciting to see the new booths, but it's fun to see the returning booths as well and see their new wares.
1: Right.
0: So we can talk more about that in a few moments, but it was a good time, and what a perfect picture, perfect weekend for it.
1: Could not have asked for nicer.
0: Could not. I can't wait to see the final tally on how many people went through there. 65 degrees right now in Benton Harbor, 65 in St. Joseph. It's 66 degrees in South Haven. Sunny skies expected today. The high inland supposed to get up to somewhere around 88, 89, 90 degrees. Here locally, St. Joseph, Benton Harbor, we're supposed to get up to 82 degrees today. And then tonight's forecast, mostly clear, a low around 68. More news coming up in just a couple of moments here. Actually, let's get it right now from ABC.
10: Let's do it. ABC News, I'm Chuck Sievertson. Iran and the U.S. shooting missiles at each other again. Iran hit a container ship in the Strait of Hormuz. The U.S. then fired missiles at Iran. Iran fired missiles at Jordan, Kuwait, Oman, and Qatar. ABC's Karen Wong.
11: U.S. officials say the new wave of strikes overnight hit dozens of targets to weaken Iran's ability to attack ships in the Strait of Hormuz. The attacks targeted air defense systems, coastal radar sites, and small boats.
10: More Israeli air attacks in Gaza City. At least six Palestinians were killed, including a 9-year-old girl. A dozen others wounded, say Palestinian health officials. Israeli military says it targeted terrorist infrastructure. Violent storms and flooding from Pennsylvania to Missouri and extreme heat from California to Michigan and Wisconsin. Senator Lindsey Graham, South Carolina Republican, died from a ruptured aorta stemming from heart disease, says preliminary info from the Medical Examiner. This is ABC News.
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0: Some of the news stories we'll tell you about coming up just after 7 o'clock this morning. An Indiana State Police trooper is recovering after being shot on Friday following a pursuit that began here in Berrien County.
1: Yeah.
0: Man, heck of a story there. So we've got the identity of the suspect who's now deceased.
1: Yeah.
0: So we'll tell you about that story coming up just after 7 o'clock. Also, Benton Harbor City Commissioner is considering an expansion of the city's summer youth employment program. We'll tell you what that's going to look like. And then also in the news, a fundraiser to help pay for the continued operation of the Norma Jean Summers Splash Pad. It's coming up this Sunday. We'll tell you more about that.
1: Nice.
0: Where you can splash your way to success. 6:39 is the time. We've got more sports coming up from Dave Wolf in just a moment after a look at state news.
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12: I'm Beth Fisher. Warnings about heat are posted for much of northern Michigan today. The National Weather Service has posted a heat advisory in and around Traverse City, Mackinac, and Roscommon near Houghton Lake from noon until Tuesday morning. Forecasters say temperatures between 90 and 95 are expected. In the UP, temperatures will feel like 95 to 102, and forecasters have issued an extreme heat warning from noon until 10 p.m. There's an extreme heat watch for southeast Michigan beginning Tuesday afternoon through Tuesday evening. A 10-hour standoff in Kalamazoo County ended in a deadly officer-involved shooting. Sheriff's officials say they responded to reports of an assault Saturday. They found a man barricaded inside a home who shot at deputies without warning. Authorities say the man fired again from an upstairs window. Deputies returned fire, and the suspect was pronounced dead at the scene. Tonight's Powerball, $478 million. I'm Beth Fisher for the Michigan News Network.
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14: The Detroit Tigers head into the All-Star break on a losing streak after being shut out by Philadelphia 5-0 on Sunday. JT Realmuto broke open a scoreless game with a three-run double in the sixth, while Zach Wheeler struck out 10 over six scoreless innings. Derek Skubal battled through five-plus innings, allowing two runs, as the Phillies took two of three from Detroit to wrap up the first half of the season. The White Sox are heading into the break with plenty of momentum. Chicago completed a three-game sweep of the Athletics with a 9-1 win, outscoring the visitors 24-2 in the series. Rookie Braden Montgomery drove in the career-high four runs, while Sam Antonucci also homered in the sixth-run first inning. The Sox ended the break sitting on top of the AL Central by the slimmest of margins. The Cubs also closed the first half with a victory, beating Cincinnati 8-4. Alex Bregman drove in a season-high four runs, including a three-run home run, as the Cubs took 2-3 from the Reds. The Cubs reached the All-Star break at 54-42, holding in a wildcard spot and sitting five games behind Milwaukee in the NL Central. While the Tigers are off until Friday, rookie Kevin McGonigal will have a special week. The Philadelphia native is headed home for his first Major League All-Star game after a remarkable first half in Detroit. In the WNBA, Paige Bueckers posted 22 points and 11 assists as Dallas beat Chicago 96-91 for its fifth straight win. Caitlin Clark finished with 12 points, 7 rebounds, and 6 assists, while Kelsey Mitchell scored 27 as the Indiana Fever rolled past Las Vegas 109-75. The FIFA World Cup semifinals begin tomorrow with France taking on Spain in Dallas, while England meets Argentina Wednesday in Atlanta. At Wimbledon, Jannik Sinner claimed his second straight Wimbledon championship, defeating Alexander Zverev in four sets for his fifth career Grand Slam title. In NASCAR, Ryan Blaney survived a dramatic three-wide battle on the final lap of overtime to win the rain-delayed Cup Series race in Atlanta after leading every stage. And Sunday, in Midwest League Baseball, Lansing edged Lake County 3-2. Gray Lakes beat Dayton 6-1. Fort Wayne routed West Michigan 9-1. And South Bend knocked off Cedar Rapids 5-2. The rest of the scores from last night and the schedules for today's games are on this station's website. With your morning sports for Monday, July 13th, I'm Dave Wolf.
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20: Mostly sunny skies today. We're going to see air temperatures up around 90 degrees. At the beaches, we'll still be in the mid and upper 80s. Winds will be out of the northwest, but only at about 5 miles an hour. Clear skies tonight. We stay right around 68 for the overnight lows. And then tomorrow, mostly sunny. The humidity ramps up. High temperatures in the low 90s. The feel-like temperatures will be up near 100. I'm Chief Meteorologist Carrie Pujol.
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0: 646, it's the WSJM Morning Show. I'm Ken Lundberg. Mike Weibel is here with me.
1: Present.
0: Present. Present. Did you have a good weekend?
1: Yeah, it was a very busy weekend.
0: It was a busy weekend?
1: Yes. And it cut into my golf game, which makes me bitter.
0: I feel the same way. Yeah. Not with the whole golf game thing, but it was a busy weekend in a good way.
1: Yep.
0: In a good way.
1: Certainly for the art fair, because as you said, when I went through town on Saturday, I was like, good gertie, there's a lot of traffic down here.
0: Yeah, there was a ton of traffic.
1: People parking way on the other side of Niles Avenue and walking across to get to, I'm like, man, people are, this is a, I don't know the attendance numbers, like you said, we haven't heard yet, but I can imagine maybe this is one of the better historical attendance,
0: Well, and they had changed it up a little bit with the beer garden as kind of, and with the center stage, because during the block party, it was a beer garden,
1: right.
0: as it has been in the past, but they had music there, they had the food trucks, they had the walled off beer area, beer and wine, and they kept that whole center stage feeling throughout the art fair where they had performances happening, which were very interactive. So they had a memory draw, you know, draw from memory contest. They had a pottery throwdown.
1: Oh.
0: Get it? Because you throw clay for, you know, anyway. So great stuff. And then there was the art.
1: Right. thus the art fair.
0: Thus the art fair. But ran into Pat Moody a couple of times down there.
1: Did you?
0: Yeah. And my son asked me.
1: He's like selling pictures out of his trunk what?
0: No. He was looking at it. I said, Pat, where's your booth? He said, you think I can get in here? But no, it was fun because my son asked me, why does he have his collar up? And I said, it's become his trademark, but that's because he wants to keep the sun off his neck.
1: Yeah.
0: He doesn't want to burn his neck. So anyway, Art Fair on the Bluff. Congratulations to the Krazzle Art Center and everyone else, all 300 volunteers plus everyone else who participated. And if you got some good art, good on you.
1: Yeah. I saw on Sunday when I did pass through town on Sunday, a lot of people walking with bags.
0: Yes.
1: So there was a lot of purchases going on.
0: That's good. We love that for the economy.
1: Yeah.
0: That's good stuff. Ran into Kelsey Yeck down there.
1: Oh, yeah?
0: She's one of the artists who, it was her first time there, and she was a guest here on the WSJM Morning Show.
1: Cool.
0: Yeah, and so she was proudly displaying her art and wares, and so it was really fun. Let's see, what else do we have going on? We talked a few moments ago about what's happening in the U.S. Senate, the unfortunate passing of Senator Lindsey Graham and the ongoing hospitalization of Mitch McConnell. This is throwing some of the bills in jeopardy.
1: Correct.
0: Because there's a slim margin for the U.S. Senate between Republicans and Democrats. Currently in jeopardy is the massive $1.5 trillion defense spending package for next year. McConnell, who we talked about, has been in the hospital for more than 3 weeks, chairs the Senate Appropriations Defense Subcommittee. That's the panel that deals with the Pentagon's spending requests. His absence means lawmakers in the upper chamber cannot move any of the defense funding bills without the support of Democrat lawmakers because they, because of the slim margin, and they currently don't have that backing.
1: Yeah.
0: So the $1.5 trillion defense bill hangs in limbo right now. Congress also has just 24 days left on the legislative calendar. 24 legislative session days scheduled. Maybe they'll have to work weekends. Who knows?
1: Who knows?
0: Can you imagine?
1: No.
0: So that is happening right now. The GOP already has a slim majority, 53-47. And, of course, with the death of Lindsey Graham, the South Carolina governor will have to appoint a temporary replacement. So tough stuff. We'll see if anything gets through on that. Let's see. Other members of Congress having some issues with travel. Democratic Representative Ro Khanna said Saturday, said over the weekend, that he was briefly detained by Israeli settlers and the military during a visit to the West Bank. Yeah.
1: Okay.
0: Earlier in the week. The congressman from California said in social media that while he was on the trip last week near the West Bank hamlet of Kerbet Zanuta, settlers brandishing American-made M4s detained him and other Americans who were with him on a bus. So basically, they had rifles. They were touring the West Bank, and the member of Congress said, whoa, hey, we'll hold up.
1: Howdy.
0: Yeah. In an interview with Reuters, Khanna said the settlers blocked the road and then called the military. Congressman Khanna claimed in his social media post that when Israeli defense forces arrived, they sided with the settlers and continued their detention. The IDF moved the
1: vehicle. Where are you from? California.
0: Yeah,
1: you're not free to go.
0: Yeah, you can stay here. The IDF moved the vehicles blocking the roadway after speaking with the Israeli civilians. Eventually, the IDF said in a statement that it received calls of Israeli civilians who were unlawfully blocking the vehicles of foreign nationals and members of the media. When they received that report, the IDF dispatched to the scene. They quickly dispersed the Israeli civilians and reopened the blocked road. The IDF added the identity of the armed individuals connected with the incident still under review. So there's that. Let's see, one more story. Oh, let's do a quick algae gate update. You ready for that? The Lincoln Memorial Reflecting Pool is now once again being drained for another round of repairs. Okay. We saw pictures of this. It marks another setback in the multi-million dollar renovation of the historic D.C. landmark. President Trump had hoped to have the pool ready for the July 4 holiday. We knew that didn't happen. There's currently a big old fence around the whole thing, so you can't even get to the water at this point. Peeling paint still seen on the surface and green algae blooms still seen in the water. The delay in repairs caused disappointment for tourists, but it is kind of becoming an attraction all its own now.
1: I bet.
0: All its own. Interior Secretary Doug Burgum said in an interview that the repairs were planned to fix the reported vandalism as well as any debris that might have fallen into the water, you know, like dead ducks and stuff like that, from the massive 4th of July fireworks display over the mall as well. Drain the water, clean up the fireworks stuff, repair the vandalism. Once that's done, we'll fill it back up again. So anyway, it's a 2,082-foot pool. Big pool. All right. That's enough of that. We'll have to save our UFO report for next hour. 6:53 is the time right now. Later on this morning.
1: Yes.
0: In the 8 o'clock hour, we have a special guest coming.
1: Oh.
0: At least on the phone.
1: Do tell.
0: Gubernatorial candidate John James.
1: Really?
0: Has offered to call in and say hello. So we're going to talk to him on the phone. That's going to come up around 8:45 this morning.
1: Okay.
0: So one of the first tests for the gubernatorial candidate, the gubernatorial wannabe, will be, can he call in on time?
1: Ooh.
0: Yeah, so 8:45, John James expected to be here on the WSJM morning show.
1: Get your coffee ready and be on the edge of your seat.
0: Exactly. 7 o'clock hour, Mike and I will be on the video live. live stream. So tune in for that on Facebook, YouTube, and the WSJM app. Back with more in just a moment.
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0: 6:58, just a couple of minutes ahead of another update, news update from our friends at ABC, World and National News. Then we'll have our local news. Did you watch any sports this weekend? Did you watch the FIFA stuff?
1: No.
0: Oh, apparently some disappointing match outcomes.
1: Yes, yes there were, but once the U.S. dropped out, yeah. It seems like the fever is kind of cooled off.
0: Fever has subsided, yeah. FIFA had nearly 1,200 Category 2 tickets on sale Friday for the World Cup final that's coming up on July 19th. It's going to be played at the MetLife Stadium in East Rutherford, New Jersey. They're selling those tickets. Let's see. They had 1,200 Category 2 tickets priced at $7,380 a piece. The governing body's last-minute ticket sales site, which at times had listed the game as sold out, had 1,178 seats available across five sections of the top deck. 282 in section 300, 299 in another. Anyway, so they said they're also selling 68 front category one tickets in the lower deck, ranging from $19,995 a piece to $32,970 a piece. Now, if you wanted to go to the trophy lounge,
1: of course you would,
0: and the trophy plus sections, because that's really the only way to see a game, you could get those at $34,500. And that included food and drink. So you get that.
1: Right.
0: Anyway, all right. The soccer governing body has not responded to requests for comment asking about the high prices of those tickets. Good morning. It's 7 o'clock.
2: From ABC News, I'm Chuck Severson. More evidence that the ceasefire with Iran is over. Iran hit a container ship in the Strait of Hormuz. The U.S. then fired missiles at Iran, and Iran fired missiles at Jordan, Kuwait, Oman, and Qatar. Could raise gasoline prices again, says ABC's Karen Wong.
4: All this is pushing oil prices higher. Gas is up an average of 10 cents per gallon in the last week. Analysts say this will be the first weekly rise in gas costs since back in May. Now, before that new round of strikes yesterday, President Trump suggested the U.S. and Iran were close to a deal to move forward with peace talks. The White House insists negotiations will continue.
2: More Israeli air attacks on Gaza City. At least six Palestinians were killed, including a nine-year-old girl. A dozen others were wounded, say Palestinian health officials. Israeli military says it targeted terrorist infrastructure. Extreme weather of various types, violent storms and flooding from Pennsylvania to Missouri, and extreme heat. ABC's Hannah Bata.
5: After fueling wildfires like the 2,700-acre Summit fire northeast of Los Angeles, the heat expanding eastward, setting records from Utah to Montana. New all-time highs were set in Salt Lake City, where the temperature hit 109, and in Billings, Montana, which hit 111 degrees. International Falls, Minnesota, on the Canadian border, could see its first 100-degree day in more than a century.
6: Fueled by hot, dry conditions, the Gold Mountain wildfire has consumed 33,000 acres in southwest Colorado. It's only about 7% contained and has prompted voluntary evacuations. On Sunday, a pilot was killed when a helicopter went down in a reservoir during firefighting operations.
2: ABC's Jim Ryan. Senator Lindsey Graham, South Carolina Republican, died from a ruptured aorta stemming from heart disease, as preliminary info from the medical examiner. You're listening to ABC News.
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2: Oil prices jumped and Asian stock market shares were mostly lower today after the U.S. carried out air attacks and Iran retaliated. The price of Brent crude, the international standard, rose to over $77 a barrel. The U.S. benchmark crude went up to over $72 a barrel. Florida executing three of its oldest death row inmates back to back, each one older than the last. Last month, it did so to Dusty Spencer, 74, for fatally stabbing his wife in 1992. Two others the same age scheduled this month. A reminder that wildfires, or rather wildlife, can get wild and dangerous. Yellowstone National Park on Friday. ABC's Melissa Don.
10: The man and his grandchild stopped to take photos of the bison. Seconds later, the massive mammal then charges, chasing the family around trees before the man is thrown into the air, seriously injuring him.
11: Bison! Look out!
10: The grandfather is lucky to be alive. Millions of people visit Yellowstone every year to see the park's famous wildlife. Unfortunately, this is not the first time we've seen bison charging tourists.
2: Sam Neill, the actor from Jurassic Park, who also played Holly Hunter's husband in The Piano, has died. He was 78. In court today, a French teen facing mischief and public nuisance charges in Singapore after posting a video on social media of himself in a shopping mall licking a straw from an orange juice vending machine and then putting it back. Some prison time is possible. Chuck Sievertson, ABC News.
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0: 65 degrees currently in Benton Harbor, 65 in St. Joe. It's 65 degrees in New Buffalo, 62 in Buchanan right now. We have sunshine out there right now. I'm seeing it outside in the beautiful WSJM towers.
1: Yeah, looking down, it looks like it's a beautiful

0: Day.
1: Yes, a beautiful day in the enchanted forest of the WSJM studios. We've got sunny skies, and we're going to keep that all day today. The high temperature is going to be probably in the upper 80s for our area. Or, I'm sorry, the feels like will be in the upper 80s.
0: Right.
1: The actual temperature on the Fahrenheit thermometer type thing will be around 82 degrees in Benton Harbor and St. Joseph. That's the high we're predicting here. Little further inland, Dowagiac, for instance, going to get up to 88 degrees. The heat index will take it up a little warmer. Tonight's forecast, mostly clear skies, a low around 68. Tuesday's forecast, it's going to be another repeat of today. Mostly sunny, little warmer, a high of 92. Wednesday, again, mostly sunny, high of 92. The lows overnight getting down to around 72 degrees. So it's going to be warm.
0: Yeah.
1: Thursday's forecast, that's when we reintroduce a partial cloudy day, a partly cloudy day, and a 20% chance of rain showers, high around 90 and low around 70 degrees. We'll continue that trend for probably the next several days after that. Okay, some of the news from the WSJM newsroom. This one came in Friday. An Indiana State Police trooper recovering after being shot on Friday following a pursuit that began here in Berrien County and ended across the state line. The Berrien County Sheriff's Office says the suspect, who now turns out to be 54-year-old Kevin Myers of LaPorte, Indiana, allegedly took a car for a test drive from a dealership in Michigan City and didn't return. So took it for a test drive. It was a silver F-150. He allegedly drove to Four Winds Casino in New Buffalo, and he was there, allegedly, to steal a license plate. So remember, he's on a test drive. He's only got the dealer plates. So the story is that he went to the casino parking lot to try to steal a plate. There was then a pursuit after that on I-94. The suspect stopped around 5 a.m. at a Speedway gas station near Michigan City. There was a collision at that point between the suspect and an Indiana police sergeant. The suspect shot and wounded the sergeant multiple times. The sergeant returned fire. The trooper was taken to a hospital where he is in stable condition. So that's good news. Authorities later found the stolen truck abandoned near Westville, Indiana, prompting a large manhunt. They had about 100 officers out canvassing looking for the individual. Indiana State Police say the suspect was eventually found dead around 1:15 Friday afternoon with injuries consistent with a self-inflicted gunshot wound. Mm. So the investigation in that continues. Other news. Benton Harbor City Commissioners are considering an expansion of the city's summer youth employment program to help students prepare for careers in environmental science. At a meeting of the Parks and Public Safety Committee, City Manager Alex Little said the city has received a nearly $85,000 career and workforce grant from the Michigan Department of Environment, Great Lakes, and Energy. The funding would allow students to gain hands-on experience through job shadowing and work at the city's water plant, Ox Creek restoration projects, and other locations. Mayor Pro Tem Shaquille Turner and Little explained the program a little further.
2: They'll be assisting with the invasion species and removal of the Berrien County Conservation District, tour of the city with drinking water plant, and so forth, so forth. So basically, the kids will get a tour of the water plant. And
3: I'm going to have them do a little more than just a tour. I've spoken to folks at water, at wastewater, and also at the airport that I want them to provide some job opportunities for those kids to work at these places.
1: Little said exposing young people to those skills could lead to high-paying careers in the future. The grant would fund the remainder of the 2026 program and expand it for next year. Commissioner Juanita Henry said she has questions about protecting participating students. Little said he'll provide more information. The full city commission could consider accepting the grant at its next meeting. And a fundraiser to help pay for the continued operation of the Norma Jean Summers Splash Pad in Coloma is now planned for this coming Sunday.
0: Nice.
1: Yeah, just in time for the hot weather. Coloma Mayor Marsha Hammond says last summer was the Splash Pad's first full season at Randall Park, and it's become a popular attraction ever since.
4: It's wonderful. We got really, I think, even a better response to it than I had anticipated, and it warms our hearts to see so many people taking advantage of an opportunity here in Coloma instead of having to go to outside communities.
1: Everybody needs a splash pad. Hammond says the splash pad, which was built entirely through donations, costs about $3,500 a year in water bills alone. She says the community plans to hold several fundraisers each summer to help cover the operating costs. Sunday's event will be themed Christmas in July.
4: We are going to have Santa at the splash pad. He will be there to talk to kids, meet with kids, take pictures, and he will be in the splash pad with them.
1: I love this. So number one, you have a fundraiser. I love a theme.
0: Right.
1: Christmas in July, good theme.
0: Good idea.
1: So they've got Santa at the splash pad.
0: Right.
1: What else will they have? Frozen hot chocolate.
0: Nice.
1: I mean, obviously,
0: the
1: hot chocolate will no longer be hot, but I mean, it'll be frozen hot chocolate.
0: Yeah.
1: That's very creative.
0: I think it is cool.
1: They'll also have themed activities for children. Admission is $5. By the way, if they have reindeer on the splash pad, don't pick up the charcoal.
0: Right.
1: Yeah. Anyway, admission is
0: they're not raisins.
1: Those aren't raisins. Admission is $5. The event runs from 2 to 4 p.m. Hammond says future fundraisers will include a dunk tank. They're going to set up a dunk tank. That'll be at the Coloma Glad Peach Festival that's coming up at the end of July. Also, they'll have a pause on the pad event on Labor Day.
0: So, you know what would be just a great photo?
1: Do tell.
0: Santa on the splash pad.
1: Yes.
0: And every kid gets a free elf hat. So, you'd have Santa running with all these little kids running around with little elf hats on. That would be...
1: Yeah, that would be fun.
0: Right.
1: That would be fun. I was thinking you were going to go to the place where Santa's there and any kid can come and sit on his lap to tell him what they want for Christmas. But the problem is you got the splash thing going on.
0: That and Santa might have a Speedo on, which would be inappropriate.
1: On. That's enough. All right. 712. It's the WSJM Morning Show. I'm Ken Lundberg. That's Mike Weibel over there.
0: Yeah.
1: We're going to talk about UFOs on the video live stream. We're going to start that now. Here on the radio, we've got sports with Dave Wolf.
5: The Tigers were blanked by Philadelphia 5-0 Sunday as Zach Wheeler struck out 10 over 6 scoreless innings. Tarek Skubal allowed 2 runs on 5-plus innings as Detroit dropped 2-3 heading into the All-Star break this week. The White Sox finished the first half with a sweep of the Athletics, winning 9-1 on Sunday. Brandon Montgomery drove in 4 runs as Chicago moved into first place in the American League Central. The Cubs beat Cincinnati 8-4 behind 4 runs from Alex Bregman. The Cubs enter the break at 54-42 and currently hold a National League wildcard spot. The All-Star game is Tuesday in Philadelphia. In the WNBA, Dallas beat Chicago 96-91, while Indiana rounded Las Vegas 109-75, buying 27 points from Kelsey Mitchell. The World Cup semifinals begin tomorrow with France facing Spain, followed Wednesday by England and Argentina. And in Midwest League Baseball, Lansing edged Lake County 3-2. Grey Lakes beat Dayton 6-1, with Fort Wayne over West Michigan 9-1, and South Bend beat Cedar Rapids 5-2. With sports, I'm Dave Wolf.
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12: Mostly sunny skies today. We're going to see air temperatures up around 90 degrees. At the beaches, we'll still be in the mid and upper 80s. Winds will be out of the northwest, but only at about 5 miles an hour. Clear skies tonight. We stay right around 68 for the overnight lows. And then tomorrow, mostly sunny. The humidity ramps up. High temperatures in the low 90s. The feel-like temperatures will be up near 100. I'm Chief Meteorologist Carrie Pujol.
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1: 7:15, it's the WSJM Morning Show on your Monday, July 13th. I'm Ken Lundberg. Mike Weibel is here. You did some quick research. So we saw that another American has contracted Ebola over in Africa. We've been following that. More than 1,500 cases of Ebola over there, and hundreds of confirmed deaths. But what's the latest? What did you find?
0: So he's a U.S. citizen working for a humanitarian organization in the Democratic Republic of Congo.
1: Yes.
0: Okay. Tested positive for the virus and was airlifted to Frankfurt University Hospital in Germany.
1: Okay, because the United States was thinking about setting up an evac center in Africa, in one of the countries in Africa. I think it was in Kenya. But the locals there said no. No, you're not going to bring Ebola here.
0: Right.
1: And they stopped that. So anyway, so now he's been airlifted to Germany. So we'll keep up to speed on that. We were talking on, thank you for that. We're talking on the video live stream about UFOs, because on Friday, they always wait till after Friday, Friday's show to release the fun news. Why do they do that?
0: I don't know, because this is good stuff. I'm watching videos.
1: Okay. So make sure you're watching the one that looks like the animals. Pink Floyd album cover.
0: Yeah.
1: But anyway, so the United States government released the fourth tranche of UFO files on Friday. And one of the newly released documents details a sighting near the Pantex nuclear plant in Texas. The report date was September 2015, and the object was described as traveling at an interstellar 10 to 15 miles per hour.
0: Getting it.
1: Those who witnessed it, excuse me, described a diamond-shaped object, rounded at the top, around 4 feet tall and 2 feet wide at the bottom. Witnesses varied on the color, saying some of them saying it was black, others describing it as silver, red, blue. The analysis describes the object as non-threatening and did not come close to sensitive assets. So it was discovered at a nuclear plant,
0: right?
1: Hovering, again, going very slow, 10 to 15 miles per hour. But they said, nothing to worry here.
0: Yeah, it's a little odd, though, that, you know, it's 10, 15 miles an hour. Because usually it's like they've gone so fast.
1: They zip.
0: This one's sort of like, nah.
1: We're hovering.
0: Right.
1: You can't catch us. There was another report of a UAP, unidentified aerial phenomena, UAP outrunning a surveillance plane. This comes from a 2019 report, the year before the pandemic. A 2019 report, which detailed an unauthorized intrusion into airspace during active military operations or training. It described a small rectangular object caught on camera of a surveillance plane. Now, military witnesses described it as having flight characteristics they had never seen before, and they reported it moved fast enough to outrun the aircraft's tracking system. So you have, not only do you have the pilot and the camera there, but the tracking system can operate without human intervention, and it follows moving objects. It said it moved faster than that thing could keep up with it, which is incredible. So it gives us more impetus to do some better tracking software, I would say. Anyway, let's see what else. There was also a UAP which appeared to degrade sensor footage. A yellow sea UAP appears to degrade electro-optical and infrared sensor footage from a U.S. military platform. There was a 2023 video that includes 4 minutes and 50 seconds of footage that progressively gets worse and worse over time. So the footage, there's a tracking thing.
0: Right.
1: Keeping an eye on this one, but the longer it looks at it, the more the video degrades, which is weird.
0: Yeah, that is weird.
1: I mean, it starts going, fuzzing out and stuff like that. Let's see. Then there's the jellyfish. This is the one that I'm asking you about. Did you find the jellyfish?
0: No.
1: Okay. Anyway, video from a 2020 encounter over the Atlantic Ocean appears to match the long-rumored video of a floating brain type of UAP, unidentified aerial phenomena, formerly known as a UFO, with the footage zooming in on a blob-shaped object with narrower bits dangling below it. So, anyway, so this latest drop of video stuff also includes not only contemporary reports and sightings of UFOs, but also historic sightings, including a 1949 document detailing a conference regarding sightings of green fireballs over Los Alamos National Laboratory. That gathering, they had a summit to talk about it, and that included prominent scientists, including some who worked on the Manhattan Project.
0: Oh, yeah, yeah.
1: 1948 document from Project Sign, one of the government's earliest efforts to examine strange sightings, includes 100

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1: Including the infamous 1947 Roswell incident. So if you're interested, it is a great rabbit hole to go down for a while.
2: It is. It's fun.
1: Where you can, are you on the official government site?
2: No.
1: Looking at the UFO stuff?
2: No, I mean, it's released everywhere. I mean, the videos are out there.
1: Well, but then you run into AI issues. So, anyway.
2: Well, this is YouTube. And okay. There's ABC, NBC. Everybody's releasing.
1: All right. Another thing we were talking about a few moments ago that I wanted to conclude on the story of was FIFA. You know, the World Cup is happening, and the big World Cup final is coming up on July 19.
2: Right.
1: Right? So we're just a few days away, and they're selling pieces of the pitch,
2: yes,
1: the turf.
2: The pitch.
1: That will be sold off. They're selling them on the site for $450 a piece, and the things measure, we don't know exactly what they measure.
2: No.
1: Except that they measure 17.5 by 17.5 by 17.5. Again, FIFA does not list whether they're inches, centimeters, or millimeters. But they're selling them for $450 a piece, and they say own a genuine piece of football history with an authentic 2026 FIFA World Cup piece of the pitch,
2: right?
1: Permanently preserved in acrylic, and it also comes with a USB keepsake. Whatever's on that USB, who knows? It's probably a computer virus. They say the USB features an authenticity film, so maybe they have somebody with a little trowel cutting up a little piece of grass and putting it into acrylic. Anyway, they say it offers a sleek, contemporary display piece presented in a premium hinged shoulder box with a striking spot UV detailing. I don't know what that is. This exclusive item is designed for collectors, fans, and football enthusiasts alike. Anyone who's willing to waste $450 on a piece of grass.
2: And they say if you push a button, the little piece of grass inside acts like it's dead and rolls around like it's last moment.
1: If you get
2: and then
1: too
2: pops
1: close,
2: back up again.
1: If you get too close to it, it falls
2: right
1: over. Yeah, yeah. They also have one with a dandelion in it. So, but you were mentioning that our own football. So this is football, but it's soccer.
2: Yeah.
1: But our own football, American football, NFL, they're torqued about this.
2: They're pretty upset
1: about
2: it.
1: The grass in general.
2: Right.
1: What's going on?
2: So NFL players are highly frustrated. It says that stadium owners installed premium natural grass exclusively for FIFA World Cup. This is refusing to do so for football because there's been, for a long time, artificial turf has been blamed for an increased amount of injuries.
1: Yes.
2: Contact injuries.
1: Yeah, because it has a good grip where you should be sliding. It grips you, and
2: correct,
1: then all of a sudden you rip your knee.
2: Right. So toe injuries, knee injuries, all of that.
1: Yeah.
2: And they've told them that it's impossible to do it. And now that all of a sudden FIFA shows
1: impossible
2: up.
1: Impossible to put grass in?
2: Yeah, and to maintain it. So it says now that they've showed up, and it's quite a slap in the face, was a quote, providing natural services are entirely feasible, but simply not a priority for owners. So many of the stadiums that were used for this were completely stripped of their artificial turf, completely laid with new turf, all the while telling the NFL can't be done.
1: Now it becomes clear. This is why FIFA is charging $32,970 for regular tickets at the final. Because they've got to figure out the grass situation.
2: Right, and auctioning off the turf.
1: Yeah, raising the money any way they can. So NFL, if you're grousing about the artificial turf and you want real grass, make it so that you can sell tickets for $32,000 a piece. And then nobody will watch.
2: Right.
1: Yeah. Anyway. All right. No, that's funny. Thank you for that update. let's talk about, speaking of security and security upgrades, the White House. Have you seen these? Have you seen the video footage of the North Portico on the White House getting draped in this construction tarp?
2: Yeah.
1: That has a spitting image of what should be behind it.
2: Right.
1: It's actually a really cool optical illusion.
2: It is.
1: Yeah. I mean, and they've got it from at least two sides. I've seen it from two sides.
2: Right.
1: From the west side and then from the north. It looks like the White House. So if you look at it and you're not really paying attention, you think, oh, yeah, there's the White House. No, that's just a drape, a canvas drape, a construction drape. And who knows what's going on behind there besides the Secret Service and the construction workers.
2: Right. Kind of reminds you of the Chip and Joanna Gaines. When they redo the houses.
1: Oh, yeah,
2: and they
1: hit
2: the big panel, and then they roll them apart so you see the new.
1: So it's the old house, and then it's the new house.
2: Yeah, so I'm sure it's Chip and Joanna are probably, like, wanting a paycheck on that.

0: They might be involved. So security enhancements, what they're covering is security enhancements. Those are underway at the North Portico of the White House, according to White House officials. The work to the entrance of 1600 Pennsylvania Avenue is for security enhancements and upgrades. That's all they would say. And they're expected to be finished around mid-September. Not clear yet what those security enhancements entail. Remember, this is the residence and the official office of the President of the United States.
1: Correct.
0: It would seem to me, I mean, I just have questions. Why all of a sudden, unreported, unbeknownst to anyone, why all of a sudden do we need a security upgrade at the North Portico of the White House?
1: I don't know.
0: Did we discover something? It's like...
1: Could be. Out of these construction workers.
0: What new stuff is happening that we've got to fortify the north front of the White House?
1: Construction workers walking in with hammers on their belt. You know, weapon.
0: Anyway, not yet clear what those security enhancements entail. The project has been covered up by large tarps that have columns and a lamp printed on the side to mimic the existing portico. The new security project work comes as work was already being done to the front face of the White House, the south side. In late June, scaffolding went up around the columns around the front door of the building, which the White House said at the time was standard restoration work to repair the stone columns. So that was on the north side. On the south side, they're doing the granite landing pad for the Marine One helicopter. Separately, the Trump administration is proposing a project that would fence off Lafayette Park and possibly even Pennsylvania Avenue in front of the White House, citing security risks, according to a planned submission from the Commission of Fine Arts. The concept approach might include discrete fencing, monitoring systems, and alarms applied in a way that preserves day-to-day openness while enabling temporary closures when required, according to the plan submission, which includes multiple options for permanent 8 or 9 foot non-scalable fencing around Lafayette Park and possibly even Pennsylvania Avenue. So
1: there you have it.
0: Yeah, more on that. Let's see. Business news, quick business news update, and then we'll get to our financial news update from Bloomberg. Volkswagen is having some issues.
1: Uh-oh.
0: Well, we know they've been having some financial issues over a few years. It all started when they started messing with the emissions testing, cheating on that a little bit. Volkswagen's CEO indicated in comments published yesterday that he is trying to avoid closing some of their plants.
1: Uh-oh.
0: As he seeks to turn around the automaker's performance. The company is based in Wolfsburg, Germany.
1: Nice.
0: We know Volkswagen. They have a lot of brands under their umbrella. They face pressure now, apparently, to cut costs at home and increasingly intense competition in the lucrative Chinese market in particular. Now, last week, Volkswagen said its fundamental realignment over the past 3 years had reached its next phase, announcing plans to streamline the model lineup by half.
1: Ooh.
0: Yeah, so if you
1: serious cutbacks.
0: If you thought you didn't have enough choices right now from Volkswagen, get ready, because they're going to cut them in half. They did not provide specifics, and questions remain over how else it plans to cut costs. There has been renewed speculation about the future of several plants in Germany. There are more intelligent solutions than closing plants. That's what the CEO, Oliver Blum, said to a media outlet there.
1: During their press conference, his response was, "Viva less the questions."
0: He added that a cost-cutting program in Germany already is producing effects, positive effects. He says, "We were able to improve our factory costs in Germany by an average 20% last year alone," describing that as strong progress. He also argued that Volkswagen's products are very popular, but we just earn too little money with them, so we must continue to reduce our costs in all kinds of costs. Yeah. So anyway, I brought that story up because what they're doing is they're trying to avoid plant closures.
1: Correct.
0: We also have a company just down the road, Whirlpool Corporation, which just announced the closure of a plant in Mexico where they make refrigerators.
1: Yeah.
0: So, you know, that's why.
1: Yeah, I kind of figured you were already going there.
0: All right, 7:30, it's the WSJM Morning Show. I'm Ken Lundberg, Mike Weibel is here.
1: Things that make you go,
0: We've got Bloomberg Financial News coming up in just a moment.
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13: This is a Bloomberg Money Minute. Investors are flocking back to Apple as nervousness about artificial intelligence spending weighs on stocks of chip makers and cloud computing giants. Shares have rallied 15% since late June, adding almost $600 billion of market value. However, Apple is facing headwinds from the rapid increase in prices for memory chips. As we are seeing this morning, tech stocks are leading the markets lower. An escalation in violence in the Middle East is weighing on sentiment as the U.S. and Iran exchange strikes. And the internet is teeming with novel opportunities to get ripped off, and scams have always been part of the consumer economy. Petitioning your bank to reverse a credit or debit card transaction has long been a last resort method of recovering funds for victims of theft or fraud. Now, chargebacks are the first line of defense for some consumers. According to Juniper Research, Americans filed 29% more transaction disputes in the past 5 years. Courtney Donahoe, Bloomberg Radio.
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0: 66 degrees and sunshine in Benton Harbor right now. 66 and sunny in St. Joseph. 67 degrees in New Buffalo. It is 64 degrees right now and sunny in Berrien Springs. We're heading toward a high today. Locally, probably around 82 degrees in St. Joe. Looks like 88 degrees is the predicted high for Dowagiac. Probably going to get up to 85 in New Buffalo. Niles going to get up to 88 degrees as well. Yeah, warm day.
1: Beautiful day.
0: Beautiful
1: day. Not a leaf moving as we look out the windows of the tower here.
0: Yes, the WSJM towers. We've got sunshine outside right now, beautiful conditions, and we're going to keep that pretty much all week up until Thursday. That's when we've got a chance of 20% chance of rain.
1: Right.
0: And then we'll keep that slim chance of rain Thursday, Friday, Saturday, and Sunday.
1: I was looking out the window of the tower earlier,
0: yes.
1: and I was like, oh, look at that little, and I didn't realize that those are people down there. So how far above.
0: Milling about, yeah. Yes, in the Mile High Stadium right. Tower that we have.
1: Sometimes when the clouds come in, you can't see down that far. And it's really great to have an open day where they... Air is cool, and you can see all the little people.
0: I am Ken Lundberg. That is Mike Weibel over there. We are having fun. It's 7:36 on your Monday, July 13th. Back with more in just a moment.
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16: ABC News, I'm Chuck Sievertson. More of a shooting war between the U.S. and Iran. Oil prices have jumped. ABC's Selena Wang.
17: U.S. officials had expected Iran to publicly commit to stop attacking ships in the strait after weakened negotiations in Oman. But instead, Iran says it opened fire after several ships used unapproved routes and ignored warnings from its navy.
16: Israeli air attacks on Gaza City. Several deaths, say Palestinian health officials. The Israeli military says it targeted terrorists. Violent storms and flooding from Pennsylvania to Missouri. Extreme heat across much of the nation. Cleanup after fast-moving microburst storms in Philadelphia yesterday. Mayor Sherelle Parker.
18: We saw utility poles literally split in half. Like matchsticks.
16: South Carolina Senator Lindsey Graham's sudden death was from a ruptured aorta from heart disease, says preliminary info from the medical examiner's office. This is ABC News.
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0: 7:37 is the time. It's Monday morning, July 13th. I'm Ken Lundberg. Mike Weibel is here with me. Some of the news stories that we have just after 8 o'clock. A bridge malfunction delaying boat traffic on the St. Joe River after the CSX Railroad Bridge became stuck in the closed position last night. Yeah,
1: so that's unfortunate.
0: CSX crews are there. We caught up with the harbor master, Michael Moran, who posted on social media that the bridge cannot open because of a mechanical failure involving its main operating gear. At last check, it was still stuck in the closed position. So if you have a tall-masted boat and you want to get into or out of the St. Joseph Harbor, you're going to have to wait.
1: And if you were stuck out there from last night, you ain't getting in today.
0: Just keep sleeping.
1: That's right.
0: All right. Other news.
1: What if you get Grubhub out on the lake?
0: Yeah. I don't know if they have rowboats, but all right. Other news. A 57-year-old St. Joseph man killed last night in a three-vehicle crash on U.S. 12 near the U.S. 31 bypass in Bertrand Township. We'll tell you about that. Also, State Representative Joey Andrews catching up with him on the Michigan State budget. He says it does mean some good news for Southwest Michigan. So those stories and more coming up just after 8 o'clock right here on WSJM. We've got sports coming up next from Dave Wolf after a look at state news. Back on the video live stream now.
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20: I'm Beth Fisher. The National Weather Service has posted a heat advisory in and around Traverse City, Mackinac, and Roscommon near Houghton Lake from noon until Tuesday morning. Forecasters say temperatures between 90 and 95 are expected. In the UP, an extreme heat warning today. The Detroit Free Press says U of M athletic director Ward Manuel's future is in doubt after the investigation connected to the Sharon Moore controversy was finished. The investigation began after Moore was fired last year for a romantic relationship with his assistant, Paige Shiver, and for lying about the relationship. A 10-hour standoff in Kalamazoo County ended in a deadly officer-involved shooting. Sheriff's officials say they responded to reports of an assault Saturday. They found a man barricaded in a home who shot at deputies without warning. Authorities say the man fired again from an upstairs window. Deputies returned fire, and the suspect was killed. I'm Beth Fisher for the Michigan News Network.
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2: The Detroit Tigers head into the All-Star break on a losing streak after being shut out by Philadelphia 5-0 on Sunday. JT Realmuto broke open a scoreless game with a three-run double in the sixth, while Zach Wheeler struck out 10 over six scoreless innings. Derek Skubal battled through five-plus innings, allowing two runs, as the Phillies took two of three from Detroit to wrap up the first half of the season. The White Sox are heading into the break with plenty of momentum. Chicago completed a three-game sweep of the Athletics with a 9-1 win, outscoring the visitors 24-2 in the series. Rookie Brayden Montgomery drove in the career-high four runs, while Sam Montanucci also homered in the sixth-run first inning. The Sox end the break sitting on top of the AL Central by the slimmest of margins. The Cubs also closed the first half with a victory, beating Cincinnati 8-4. Alex Bregman drove in a season-high four runs, including a three-run home run, as the Cubs took 2-3 from the Reds. The Cubs reached the All-Star break at 54-42, holding in a wild card spot and sitting five games behind Milwaukee in the NL Central. While the Tigers are off until Friday, rookie Kevin McGonigal will have a special week. The Philadelphia native is headed home for his first Major League All-Star game after a remarkable first half in Detroit. In the WNBA, Paige Bueckers posted 22 points and 11 assists as Dallas beat Chicago 96-91 for its fifth straight win. Caitlin Clark finished with 12 points, 7 rebounds, and 6 assists, while Kelsey Mitchell scored 27 as the Indiana Fever rolled past Las Vegas 109-75. The FIFA World Cup semifinals begin tomorrow with France taking on Spain in Dallas, while England meets Argentina Wednesday in Atlanta. At Wimbledon, Jannik Sinner claimed his second straight Wimbledon championship, defeating Alexander Zverev in four sets for his fifth career Grand Slam title. In NASCAR, Ryan Blaney survived a dramatic three-wide battle on the final lap of overtime to win the rain-delayed Cup Series race in Atlanta after leading every stage. And Sunday, in Midwest League Baseball, Lansing edged Lake County 3-2. Grey Lakes beat Dayton 6-1. Fort Wayne routed West Michigan 9-1. And South Bend knocked off Cedar Rapids 5-2. The rest of the scores from last night and the schedules for today's games are on this station's website. With your morning sports for Monday, July 13th, I'm Dave Wolf.
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5: Mostly sunny skies today. We're going to see air temperatures up around 90 degrees. At the beaches, we'll still be in the mid and upper 80s. Winds will be out of the northwest, but only at about 5 miles an hour. Clear skies tonight. We stay right around 68 for the overnight lows. And then tomorrow, mostly sunny. The humidity ramps up. High temperatures in the low 90s. The feel-like temperatures will be up near 100. I'm Chief Meteorologist Carrie Pujol.
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0: 7:46 is the time, and it's our opportunity to give you the Moody on the Market update.
1: Yes.
0: Saw Pat Moody at the Art Fair on the Bluff this weekend.
1: Yeah, how was he doing?
0: He was having fun.
1: He's so fun.
0: He was looking great. Carol didn't wait for him, though. He and I were chatting, and then Carol just took off, and it's like, I'm going to go look at the art. I'll see you. Anyway,
1: he probably stops and starts talking to people to where she's like,
0: he does.
1: I'll find him.
0: He does. Right. He does. It's good. It was good. Okay, let's do our Moody on the Market update, which is brought to you this hour by Insurance Management Service. 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Nominations are officially open for the MoodyOnTheMarket.com 40 under 40 class of 2026.
1: Oh.
0: Yeah, if you know somebody 40 or under who has been an amazing, dynamic young professional who makes Michigan's Great Southwest a better place to live, work, and grow, you can nominate them for this award, prestigious award. Every year, the 40 under 40 shines a light on the people everyone would like to be. They're the ones going above and beyond for their team, for their community, setting the standard for the rest of us to aim for. And this is your chance to make sure one of them gets the recognition they have earned. So what are we looking for? People who make a positive impact in their workplace by growing their business or nonprofit, individuals who serve their communities as volunteers, and those who are consistently learning, personally growing, and helping others along the way. If that sounds like you or someone you know, we want that name. Here's how it works. Nominations are open right now at MoodyOnTheMarket.com through Sunday, August 2nd. It's completely free, open to employers, the public, family members, and self-nominations as well. The professional you nominate just needs to be under the age of 40 and either living or working in Berrien, Cass, or Van Buren County. From there, there's a panel of independent judges from local businesses and organizations, along with Pat Moody, who reviews every nomination and helps select the final 40, the 40 under 40. Those chosen will be featured in a special section of MoodyOnTheMarket.com and recognized on WSJM and at a reception at the Inn at Harbor Shores in St. Joseph. So the 40 under 40 class of 2026, presented by the Southwest Michigan Regional Chamber, Silver Beach Pizza, Sturgis Bank, Corwell Health, United Way of Southwest Michigan, South Bend International Airport, and the Inn at Harbor Shores, with support from Midwest Energy and Communications, New Heights Auto Service, and the Mason Jar Cafe. 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They are your local auto owner's insurance agency in St. Joseph and in Niles. Mike, if you nominate me, I'll nominate you.
1: We'd have to be under the 80 under 80. So.
0: Hey. 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
0: It is the 13th day of July already. Summer flying by.
1: Man.
0: Flying by.
1: 13th day.
0: 67 degrees in Benton Harbor, 67 in St. Joe. It's going to get warm today. We're looking for 82 in Benton Harbor, looking for 88 for the high in Dowagiac. Probably going to get up to 88 degrees in Niles as well today and feel maybe just a little bit warmer. Sam Neill, the actor best known for playing Dr. Alan Grant in Jurassic Park, has died. He was 78 years old.
1: Oh.
0: Yep. Neill's family announced a sudden and unexpected death on the actor's Instagram account. Today, they said it's with immense sadness that Sam Neill, the family of Sam Neill, share the news of his passing on Monday, the 13th of July in Sydney, Australia. Sam was surrounded by family and passed with the dignity that has characterized his whole life. In April, Neill had announced he was cancer-free after undergoing a clinical trial in Australia. He had been diagnosed with stage 3 angioimmunoblastic T-cell lymphoma, which is a rare blood cancer, in 2022. While the death was sudden, Neill's family wrote that they were blessed by the fact that Sam remained cancer-free and expressed their deepest gratitude to hospital staff for their incredible care. They say more details will be shared later, but for now, on behalf of the family, we ask that you respect their privacy as they navigate this immeasurable loss. Contacted for comment, a T-Rex from Jurassic Park said, "Wow." Yeah, exactly. So, no, I mean, he was the dad, right?
1: Yeah.
0: In Jurassic Park. So, right. Rest in peace.
1: You know, today in time, 1923.
0: Oh, on this day in history?
1: 1923.
0: Please go ahead.
1: The Hollywood sign, the iconic Hollywood sign.
0: Hollywood land sign.
1: Yes. Was dedicated.
0: Yeah.
1: In the hills above Los Angeles.
0: Mm-hmm.
1: Originally read Hollywood land.
0: Oh, sorry. I spoiled it.
1: Yeah, you
0: sorry.
1: Did.
0: Sorry.
1: And then the four letters were dropped in 1949.
0: Why did they drop the four letters of Hollywood land?
1: Doesn't give you like an explanation why they did it, just that they did.
0: Because originally I thought it was for like a real estate development.
1: Yeah, I think it was.
0: It was like Hollywoodland.
1: Right.
0: Come buy something in Hollywoodland. And they thought, oh, well, this is actually, it's kind of good for the community. Let's call it Hollywood.
1: Hollywood.
0: What else?
1: The other thing is, in 1956, RCA released Elvis Presley's single, Ain't Nothing But a Hound Dog.
0: Aw, that's a fun one.
1: It was, but it was a cover.
0: Oh.
1: So he was doing a cover of Big Mama Thornton's original song, Hound Dog.
0: Oh.
1: So that wasn't his. And it was written by Jerry Lieber and Mike Stroller. And the backside of that single was Don't Be Cruel. And that was written by Otis Blackwell.
0: So wait a second. And now, I mean, you hear things about like Rolling Stones and maybe not the Beatles, but you hear about Elvis Presley covering other artists' work and then the artist never getting any credit.
1: Correct.
0: Is this one of those cases?
1: Yes.
0: Oh, that's unfortunate.
1: Yeah.
0: But he did it so well.
1: He did. He did.
0: Okay.
1: And then in 1985, today was Live Aid.
0: Oh.
1: So they raised all that money in Live Aid. Live Aid concerts
0: held both
1: in
0: that?
1: Wimbledon Stadium.
0: Was that the We Are the World?
1: Yeah.
0: Okay.
1: And JFK Stadium in Philadelphia raised over $70 million for African famine relief.
0: Oh, We Are the World. Mm. Okay. That's fun. It's fun to see the behind-the-scenes video of recording those songs as well. With all the artists, all the prima donnas get together. Singing their parts.
1: And then remember, like, in the Bohemian Rhapsody, the movie about Queen, where that's the final, his final appearance.
0: Oh, was that his final, Freddie Mercury's final appearance? Okay.
1: Yeah.
0: Wow.
1: Yeah.
0: What else happened on this day in history? You have anything else?
1: There's all kinds of crazy stuff that happens this day in history.
0: Or I can tell you about the Seahawks.
1: You could. Today, in 1980, Harrison Ford was born 84 years ago today.
0: Happy birthday. Han Solo.
1: And also Patrick Stewart, 86 years ago today.
0: Engage. Yeah. Yeah. He was Star Trek captain.
1: He was.
0: Jean-Luc Picard.
1: There's just, you know, there's things. Oh, wedding. There's all kinds of weddings that happened today.
0: All right, let's talk about the Seahawks.
1: That happened today.
0: Okay, I'll give you 2 minutes of Seahawks. There's a new owner of the Seattle Seahawks. They're seeing a change in leadership. This was announced over the weekend. Just a few months after winning the Super Bowl 60, on July 11th, the long-awaited sale of the franchise announced for a whopping $9.6
1: billion. Billion with a B.
0: Yeah, to a group led by a venture capitalist and San Francisco 49ers minority owner, Vinod Khosla. I know I'm going to get that wrong.
1: Khosla.
0: Yeah, Khosla. Khosla.
1: Is he doing this as a main or just a side?
0: That's good. A record sale price for an NFL team, $9.6 billion. This deal now heads to the league for a vote before he can assume ownership of the franchise. I wonder if they're going to make him sell his minority stake in the 49ers before he can become the full owner of the Seahawks.
1: I would think they would. But
0: didn't take long for a wrench to get thrown in the plans. The Seattle Times reports that a memo sent to NFL teams on Saturday indicated Khosla won't operate the team. Instead, it'll be his wife, Mira Khosla, who will be controlling owner. His son, Neil, will also have a significant role. And it's now a family affair at the top when it comes to defending Super Bowl champions. Here's what we know. Neera is the wife. They've been married since 1980. She's set to become the controlling owner of the Seahawks and the co-founder and chair of a nonprofit called the CK12 Foundation. Mm. According to the organization's website, their mission is to advance K-12 STEM education by leveraging the power of AI and open multimodal content. So, education, a few other things. Anyway, we'll tell you more about it next hour.
1: I saw something on there. His son's name is Beanza?
0: No, it's
1: Beans and Coleslaw.
0: You're so bad. It's 7:59. No, let's make it 8 o'clock. Time for ABC News.
11: From ABC News, I'm Chuck Sievertson. Good morning. There's more of a shooting war between the U.S. and Iran. Iran hit a container ship in the Strait of Hormuz. The U.S. fired missiles at Iran. Iran fired missiles at Jordan, Kuwait, Oman, and Qatar. It could raise gasoline prices again because oil prices have jumped. ABC's Selena Wang.
12: The U.S. blaming Iran for those continued attacks on ships in the Strait. U.S. officials had expected Iran to publicly commit to stop attacking ships in the Strait after weakened negotiations in Oman. But instead, Iran says it opened fire after several ships used unapproved routes and ignored warnings from its Navy. and now declaring it's closing the strait until the end of American interventions in this region.
13: More Israeli air attacks on Gaza City. At least 6 Palestinians killed, including a 9-year-old girl. A dozen others were wounded, say Palestinian health officials. The Israeli military says it targeted terrorist infrastructure. Violent storms, flooding from Pennsylvania to Missouri, and extreme heat across much of the nation. In Philadelphia, Mayor Sherelle Parker.
15: We saw utility poles literally split in half like matchsticks.
12: A state of emergency declared in Philadelphia after fast-moving microburst storms tore through the city. Straight-line wind gusts of up to 70 miles per hour, ripping roofs off buildings and downing hundreds of trees. Many landing on cars.
16: It was shocking because the car just got paid off.
13: ABC's Hannah Battah. An early estimate suggests more than 2,700 people died in England and Wales during May and June heat waves, say British health officials. South Carolina Senator Lindsey Graham died from a ruptured aorta from heart disease, says preliminary info from the medical examiner. A statement explaining his absence from the Senate, Kentucky's Mitch McConnell says he had a fall. He was in the hospital, now in rehab. You're listening to ABC News.
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13: Oil prices went up as most Asian stock market indexes went down today after U.S. air attacks and Iran retaliated. Brent crude, the international standard, rose to over $77 a barrel. The U.S. benchmark crude went up to over $72 a barrel. Affecting tourists, Europe's continuing heat wave. ABC News forecaster Leslie Lopez.
25: Major landmarks like the Eiffel Tower and the Louvre closing early because of scorching temperatures. The mercury reaching 95 degrees. And the Tour de France shortening today's Stage 9.
13: Bills that would temporarily limit the construction of large data centers known as hyperscalers await New York Governor Kathy Hochul's signature.
26: Any data centers that are 20 megawatts and above, which are on a much, much larger scale than anything we've really seen before.
13: State Senator Kirsten Gonzalez co-authored the bills.
26: We cannot afford to have a strained energy grid, and we cannot afford to pay higher energy bills if we did nothing.
13: Never in history has Congress been so old. The average age of the current Senate is 64, half the members over 65. The oldest, Chuck Grassley in Iowa, 92. Average age in the House has soared from under 50 in the early 1980s to 58. Ryan Blaney won the weather-delayed NASCAR Cup Series race at Atlanta early today. He fought off challenges from Bubba Wallace and Christopher Hill, who finished second on the final lap. Rain and lightning delayed the race by over 3 hours. Chuck Sievertson, ABC News.
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0: 8:05 on your Monday morning, July 13th. I'm Ken Lundberg. Michael Weibel is here with me. We've got a special guest slated.
1: We do.
0: To actually phone it in later this hour.
1: Just 40 minutes from now.
0: 40 minutes from now. We expect to be hearing from Michigan gubernatorial candidate. That means he's running for governor.
1: Right.
0: John James.
1: Right.
0: Asked if he could call in. I said, sure. Yeah, why not?
1: Yeah.
0: Mike Cox also wanted to be on the show at one point. We just couldn't land on a scheduling agreement.
1: Nope.
0: So anyway, any of them, welcome to come by.
1: Right.
0: All right, 8:05 is the time. We've got sunshine out there right now. We're heading toward a high here locally, St. Joseph, Benton Harbor, around 82 degrees. That's what the weather forecaster says. And then inland, just a little bit, like if you're in Dowagiac or in Niles or Buchanan, supposed to get up to a high of 88 degrees.
1: Mm.
0: So somewhere therein lies the summer. Tonight's forecast, mostly clear skies, a low around 68 degrees. Tuesday, mostly sunny, a high of 92. Wednesday, mostly sunny, a high of 92. Thursday, partly cloudy skies, a 20% chance of showers moving through the region, and a high around 90. Somebody tried to tell me on Friday when I was at the Krasl Art Fair block party.
1: Yeah.
0: Somebody tried to tell me, you know, when it says a 20% chance of showers, that means it's just going to rain over 20% of your forecast area. That is not true.
1: You and I have covered this before. That is not true.
0: And they still believe it.
1: I know.
0: But it's only a 20% chance that rain will appear or not. It's not that over the forecast area, it'll rain over 20% of your area. No. That is not the case.
1: No.
0: I know there are people out there screeching their cars right now going, it is the case. All right. Anyway.
1: Yelling at Siri. Siri.
0: All right. Let's get to news from the WSJM newsroom. A bridge malfunction is delaying boat traffic on the St. Joe River after the CSX Railroad Bridge became stuck in the closed position last night. St. Joseph Harbor Master Michael Moran is posting updates, says the bridge cannot open because of a mechanical failure involving its main operating gear. That's a big deal. Boats that can safely pass beneath the bridge are allowed to do so, but larger vessels, if you need the bridge to move for you, sorry, you're going to have to wait until the repairs are completed. A CSX repair crew is reportedly on site. There's no estimate for when the bridge will return to service. Moran says the issue is not related to plans for remote bridge operation, and a bridge tender remains on site. As of 7:45 this morning, the bridge remains stuck, closed. Train traffic is able to get through.
1: Okay, well,
0: so,
1: that's good.
0: So it's stuck, it's in the closed position, and it's successfully locked, so they have green lights that way. So train traffic is able to cross. Moran says he'll continue providing updates as needed. Other news. Unfortunately, a 57-year-old man from St. Joseph killed last night in a three-vehicle crash on U.S. 12 near the U.S. 31 bypass in Bertrand Township. Berrien County Sheriff's Office says the crash happened shortly after 7 o'clock last night. Investigators say a Jeep Cherokee was traveling east on U.S. 12 when it sideswiped another vehicle that had just entered the highway from northbound 31. The Jeep then crossed the median into the westbound lanes where it was struck by a third vehicle. The Jeep's driver was then ejected and pronounced dead at the scene. Two people suffered non-life-threatening injuries. They were transported to the hospital. Investigators believe speed was a factor in that crash.
1: Mm.
0: The victim's name has not yet been released. Authorities continue to investigate. Other news, State Representative Joey Andrews says the newly approved Michigan budget does not make major changes from last year's spending plan, but it does include several wins for our region, Southwest Michigan. Lawmakers approved the budget this month, missing their deadline, but finishing well ahead of last year. Andrews says several local priorities were preserved.
2: We're going to see some increases for per pupil funding and formulas for schools. So that's always, you know, good to see. You know, local government funding and infrastructure funding was pretty much held intact after last year's budget made big increases on the infrastructure side. I would say from my perspective, one of the big wins is I've been fighting the last 2 years to get funding for a dredging study for the harbor in St. Joe.
0: Andrew says that funding will provide local match money needed for the city to receive federal funding for the U.S. Army Corps of Engineers study.
2: We could get the Army Corps to look into deepening the harbor, which would both, you know, decrease the frequency with which we have to dredge, but also potentially increase some of the commercial utility of the harbor by letting us bring in heavier barges.
0: That is, if the bridge can open.
1: Right.
0: Yeah. Other news. No, it's still concluding this story. Andrews says the budget also preserves funding for free school meals and the RX Kids program, which provides cash payments to expectant and new mothers. Free community college enrollment also remains funded, something Andrews says has benefited Lake Michigan College. He says programs started several years ago that will continue, and he calls that a significant win. And the Michigan Department of Natural Resources making notice that they're seeking to expand the official boundaries of the Warren Dunes State Park Natural Area. In a filing with the Department of Licensing and Regulatory Affairs, the DNR says the current boundaries no longer reflect the park's actual layout. The proposal would expand the protected area from about 488 acres, what it currently is, to about 600 acres by adding more critical dune lands while removing areas that include a campground and a trail. The DNR says the park has acquired additional dune property since the area's boundaries were established in 1979. Officials say the changes are not expected to affect any public access or existing facilities. That's a look at some of the local news that we're covering. We've got Always Learning with Barry and Risa coming up in just a couple of moments. First off, sports with Dave Wolf.
3: The Tigers were blamed by Philadelphia 5-0 Sunday as Zach Wheeler struck out 10 over 6 scoreless innings. Tarik Skubal allowed 2 runs on 5-plus innings as Detroit dropped 2 of 3 heading into the All-Star break this week. The White Sox finished the first half with a sweep of the Athletics, winning 9-1 on Sunday. Brandon Montgomery drove in 4 runs as Chicago moved into first place in the American League Central. The Cubs beat Cincinnati 8-4 behind 4 runs from Alex Bregman. The Cubs enter the break at 54-42 and currently hold a National League wildcard spot. The All-Star game is Tuesday in Philadelphia. In the WNBA, Dallas beat Chicago 96-91, while Indiana routed Las Vegas 109-75, behind 27 points from Kelsey Mitchell. The World Cup semifinals begin tomorrow with France facing Spain, followed Wednesday by England and Argentina. And in Midwest League Baseball, Lansing edged Lake County 3-2. Grey Lakes beat Dayton 6-1, with Fort Wayne over West Michigan 9-1, and South Bend beat Cedar Rapids 5-2. With sports, I'm Dave Wolf.
4: Time for Always Learning with our friends from Barry and Risa. We have with us, as always, the superintendent of Barry and Risa, and that is Eric Hopstock. Eric, how are you?
19: I'm doing well. How about you?
4: I'm doing fantastic. I'm feeling very kind today because, well, I'm always a nice guy, but I get to talk with a nice guy like you. But you also bring on special guests to talk about a lot of great things that are happening in and around Berrien County. So what are we going to talk about today, and who are we talking with?
19: Well, with a teaser like that, we're going to talk about the Kindness Walk at the River Valley Public Schools. And so we have with us Lisa Carlos, who's the principal at River Valley Elementary. And with her, we have a journalist, Abigail Shaw, who's a River Valley High School student.
4: Well, I'm so excited to talk with both of you, Lisa and Abby, about this. This is such an amazing thing. So, Lisa, first, tell us a little bit about the Kindness Walk and what it's all about.
20: Absolutely. So the Kindness Walk was actually born out of our One School, One Book that we did here at River Valley Elementary. And that book was called I See With My Heart. That's about a dog who has lost both eyes and goes through the world, and his strongest sense is kindness. And that dog's name is River, and we're River Valley. So River came to River Valley, and we had an interactive read aloud with the author, and all of the students got to pet River. And after that, we thought, wouldn't it be cool as a culminating activity if we went on a kindness walk and spread this loving kindness throughout our community? And we did. River, the dog, actually led the walk with us, and we walked all the way through downtown. All of the students made kindness signs that were on display, and we also painted kindness rocks that we hid throughout the community. So it was a really, really beautiful day, a great celebration. Kindness is one of our values at River Valley, so we've been working diligently this year on that value, and it was really lovely to see it brought to life.
4: Yeah, it's so cool and such a great interactive experience, you know, going from the book to then coming up with a great idea. And then also being able to meet the dog, that's a pretty awesome thing as well. So, yeah, that's so awesome. So how, as we talk about this and we've talked about the many pillars and things that the strategic goals for Berrien County as a whole, how does this foster belonging at your school and in the community?
20: Well, it really fosters a strong sense of belonging because everyone was united around this event and everyone was feeling the palpable joy and the kindness. It was truly tangible. You could actually feel it. Smiles galore. And not only was everyone inspired by the kindness, but they were empowered to spread kindness to others through this walk. And one of the things that made me really happy, just in terms of sense of belonging, is that we were able to share it with our community. Mm-hmm. And it really was appreciated by the community. We received so many kind messages from people who are out there watching us. And we partnered with our friends at Stroll Three Oaks. Marco was absolutely wonderful in helping us to spread the word throughout the community. So a lot of our local businesses had kindness signs, and they were out there cheering us on in the walk, which just further engenders that sense of belonging and that this is our community and this is home, and home is where the heart is and where kindness thrives. And all of the pictures we shared, there was a newspaper article. Mm-hmm. Abby wrote a newspaper article, our wonderful student journalist. And there was so much on social media too that just kept, it just kept bringing it back to life, the kindness. And so it really helped us just to show our values to everyone and to inspire others to be kind, because kindness matters.
4: Yeah, and let's talk with Abby, because I know we were talking before we jumped on here about how you're a journalist, you're a student journalist, and you've been writing, and you actually were covering this event. Tell me how you were involved with the Kindness Walk.
5: I was actually involved in two ways. Mm-hmm. So as you mentioned, I was covering the event. I wrote an article for the Harbor Country News, and that was just so cool getting to be there, like a firsthand account of what happened, because that's always much cooler than just writing an article based off notes, and just seeing the positive effect this had on the community, just the students, like, they were just so happy. I remember my siblings coming home and telling me about, like, oh, we learned this about kindness and we met the dog, and they were just so happy. And it was so nice to see the kids just so joyful about kindness and go to see the community get involved. I was also, aside from writing the article, I was involved with this because, so the River Valley Marching Band was also in the event. So I got to be there, you know, observing the kids and how this affected the community, and also just, you know, with the marching Mustangs.
20: That was a really powerful element to have the band leading. And I forgot to mention that every single student and staff member in our school received a copy of the book, and it was signed by the author. And it also had what we call a pawtograph from River. So there was a little paw stamp too. And so some people carried the book, some people carried signs, but kindness was on display. And we have many values at River Valley: integrity, respect, responsibility, kindness, determination. We really were focusing on kindness, but all of those values came to life that day. Innovation as well, because it was a little chilly out there. we had originally planned, we were going to do the walk in May. So we thought, oh, we'll start with, we'll do our interactive read aloud, we'll have the author come, then we'll do our rocks, and then we'll do the walk. And we thought we would stretch it through the end of the year. But we really wanted the community to be able to see River. And when River was able to join us on the walk, we thought, no, we'll just do it right after the read aloud. And that actually worked out perfectly. And it was such a tremendous community event that we're actually doing it again next year, because there's a fourth book coming. So we're going to do it again next year.
4: That is so awesome. And then Abby, I mean, with your experience, like you said, in multiple ways that you're experiencing all that, I mean, you not only were able to be there, but also tell people about it and then write an article, which is really, really awesome. So I'm excited to see what you do in the future. I know you're going to go do some CTE stuff, right?
5: Yeah, Brandywine. I'm doing the journalism broadcasting CTE next year, which I am so excited for. And I'm hoping I get to continue my internship with the Harbor Country News and just keep writing articles, because I feel like a student perspective of what's happening at River Valley is just so helpful to the community and shows what an amazing impact we, the school and the people there, have on students and our community alike.
4: Well, what do you else do you think people can do to really show kindness? As you know, you experienced that, but, you know, spreading that kindness and joy across the community.
20: That was one other element to this that we did before the walk, too, was every student wrote. This was earlier in the year. I think we did this for World Kindness Day, actually, in November. But we each wrote a way to be kind to others and to spread kindness on hearts. And then we hung the hearts throughout the entire school. So it was like a chain that you could see on the walls. Very cool. We have just been focusing on it in our morning announcements as well. We're always highlighting the kindness in the community, how we come together as one. And so that has been really, really important.
5: Mm-hmm. Yeah. I 110%.
20: And I forgot to mention one thing, and Abby is being very humble here. I don't think she has mentioned yet that she is the founder of the River Valley Voice.
6: Oh.
20: The student newspaper.
5: Mm-hmm. It's very cool. A student-led newspaper about the happenings in the middle and high school. We just started it this year. We have a four-person staff, and it's usually like a 10-page paper we write every month in Kaylee Sharba, our comic artist, Jackson Kirby, our photographer, and Brogan Conway, our entertainment music writers. They're just all such phenomenal people and hard workers, and I could not do it without them. And I'm just so blessed and lucky to have an opportunity to sort of spread the word about what's going on at RV to students and parents alike. Mm-hmm. It really gets people involved. And I think involvement with your community and your school is so, so important.
20: And your voice matters.
6: Yeah, absolutely. Abby, we're going to have a meeting outside of this because these are amazing things that I'm sure myself as a teacher, but a lot of people are going to really want to duplicate some of the cool things that you're doing at some of their districts. So,
20: well, and really that's awesome. Part of our way to extend kindness as well. Absolutely. Because we would love to pay it forward and share what

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1: Magnus walk that you guys have at River Valley, but thank you so much for joining us.
2: Thank you so much for having us.
1: This is a fantastic event. 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
3: Yeah, I always love it when we have students on the show because they hopefully to the listener show that we have some really bright students in Bering County and they are reaching for the stars and doing wonderful things. So it was good to hear from Abby and to hear from Lisa as well.
1: Absolutely. So many great things happening around the county. If we want to learn more about anything that's going on with Bering and Risa, what's the best place to find all this stuff?
3: Yeah, come visit us at bearingrisa.org.
1: All right, Eric, I'll talk to you next week.
3: Talk to you then.
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10: Mostly sunny skies today. We're going to see air temperatures up around 90 degrees. At the beaches, we'll still be in the mid and upper 80s. Winds will be out of the northwest, but only at about 5 miles an hour. Clear skies tonight. We stay right around 68 for the overnight lows. And then tomorrow, mostly sunny. The humidity ramps up. High temperatures in the low 90s. The feel-like temperatures will be up near 100. I'm Chief Meteorologist Carrie Pujol.
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0: 824, it's July 13th, it's Monday, it's summertime in Southwest Michigan.
12: Sounds like a song.
0: Summertime in Southwest Michigan, sun, sun, moon, sun, go ahead.
12: With no humidity.
0: Oh, yeah, and I know Carrie Pujol was saying there's going to be humidity this week.
12: Yeah.
0: Which there probably will be.
12: There's a lake by us.
0: We do have a lake. That does...
12: A body of water.
0: I don't know if you know this, but the lake contains moisture.
12: Yes. So. Yes. And the hotter it gets, the more moisture is wicked out of that body of water.
0: Speaking of bodies, I woke up this morning to kind of an itchy, painful thing on my back. You know, and I'm paranoid about ticks and stuff like that.
12: Yeah, yeah.
0: But as I look in the mirror to see what the heck is going on back there... I got bit not once, not twice, but like 5 or 7 times by some, I assume, spider over the weekend.
12: Oh, really?
0: On my back.
12: Wow.
0: Which I was supposed to tell you, if I have a seizure and fall over during the show, do something.
12: Well, I would.
0: Yeah, but anyway, so watch for the little biting spider. I don't know what happened. It's just, he really got me and I wasn't paying attention. You want to see it?
12: No.
0: Okay. All right. Anyway.
12: We'll wait till the video live stream for that.
0: Yes, exactly. Let's talk about the sun and the moon and the planet Earth. A total solar eclipse is set to happen next month.
12: Oh.
0: Next month. Yes, here for planet Earth. But apparently not everyone in the world will be able to see it. This is true of all solar eclipses. The total solar eclipse will take place across Greenland, Iceland, northern Russia, Spain, a part of Portugal, and, of course, the Atlantic Ocean. That's according to NASA. Americans, us, we would have to travel to the locations listed to experience the total solar eclipse.

0: but parts of the U.S. will be able to see a partial solar eclipse, including us here in Michigan.
1: Wow.
0: We will be treated to a partial solar eclipse, along with parts of Canada, Europe, and northwestern Africa. The night after the eclipse will also offer an extra special treat. The Perseid meteor shower will peak during the new moon, which makes it an optimal time for viewing. So new moon, no moon, basically. And so you get to see the meteor shower without the intrusion of the moon's light. The Perseid is considered the best meteor shower of the year, according to NASA. A total solar eclipse usually only happens about once every 18 months. The last total solar eclipse was on April 8th, 2024. Here's what to know about this one. The eclipse will take place on August 12th. Mark your calendar. Mm. Got your calendar out?
1: Yep.
0: Mark it. August 12th. August, what day of the week is that? Let's look. It's a little less than a month away. Looking here, August 12th is a Wednesday. It's a Wednesday. So Wednesday, August 12th. At around 11:34 a.m. Eastern, that's when the total solar eclipse will take place. August 12th, Wednesday, August 12th, 11:34 a.m. During the solar eclipse, areas of the U.S. and southern Canada in line with the view of the event will look as if the bite has been taken out of the sun, and the moon will appear to cover only a tiny portion of the sun from North America's perspective. So anyway, that'll be kind of fun.
1: Yeah.
0: So Michigan will see it. Let's see. Yeah, so we'll be able to see a partial solar eclipse. You'll be able to see it from Illinois, Iowa, Indiana. Let's see, Michigan, Ohio. Yeah, but parts of the southern United States going to be out of luck. Won't be able to see it. Sorry about that. Let's see. Let's talk about other things in the news. This one coming from Associated Press over in Greece. A man who was partially sucked out of a dislodged window on a flight from Greece to Germany on Friday.
1: Partially sucked out of the window. That's the part that stuck with me.
0: Yeah, so they're in an airplane. The window blows out. And this passenger, 61-year-old passenger, suffered neck and shoulder injuries and friction burns. But he was able to be pulled back inside the aircraft by fellow passengers.
1: Wow.
0: Thank you, fellow passengers. Right. Every time you get on the airplane and say, I hope nobody's sitting next to me, think about this guy.
1: Yeah, yeah.
0: The incident happened on a morning flight from the northern Greek city of Thessaloniki. They were going to Munich. It was a Ryanair subsidiary, Malta Air. And they had to return to Greece because a passenger window dislodged mid-flight. Passengers told media that they heard a loud bang. Then the oxygen masks dropped, and then the plane began to lose altitude. One passenger, identified only as Christina, said some passengers panicked and screamed, and one passenger was partially sucked out of the window. His whole head, neck, and shoulders were pulled out the window, and she said those seated near him were able to pull him back in.
1: Wow.
0: So, you know, like the dogs, they like to stick their head out the window when you're driving down the road. It was kind of like that, and then they pulled them back in.
1: Just not good. There's no way to make
0: that.
1: Are
0: you having a good visual over there?
1: Yeah, I am.
0: They pulled them back in. This witness said most people had fallen asleep. We had closed our eyes, but then we heard the sound. Described it like a tire bursting, very, very loud. We knew straight away that... Is that the pressure being lost in the airplane? They lost pressure because we lost altitude. There was then screams and shrieking and shouting. The plane landed. Passengers returned safely and returned to the terminal. One passenger requested and received medical assistance on the ground. A replacement aircraft was then provided to fly the passengers to Germany. They said all the windows were intact on that one.
1: Yeah. Can you imagine getting back on the flight after that?
0: No.
1: Hey, we got a plane just like this one, but the windows are good. Go ahead and get back on.
0: Oh, man. That is something else.
1: Yeah, I think I'm taking a bus.
0: You know investigators are going to be looking at it. I'm sure our NTSB, the National Transportation Safety Board, has probably offered up. Hey, we'll come over and take a look. I know it's a little out of our jurisdiction.
1: Yeah, but we really want to see this.
0: We really want to see this and talk to that guy.
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12: ABC News, I'm Chuck Sievertson. The U.S. and Iran again shooting missiles at each other. Iran hit a container ship in the Strait of Hormuz. The U.S. fired missiles at Iran. Iran fired missiles at Jordan, Kuwait, Oman, and Qatar. Oil prices have jumped. ABC's Selena Wang.
13: Iran says it opened fire after several ships used unapproved routes and ignored warnings from its Navy. And now declaring it's closing the strait until the end of American interventions in this region.
12: More Israeli air attacks on Gaza City. At least 6 Palestinians were killed, say Palestinian health officials. The Israeli military says it targeted terrorists. Extreme heat spreading across more of the nation. South Carolina Senator Lindsey Graham died from a ruptured aorta from heart disease, says preliminary info from the medical examiner. In a statement on his absence from the Senate, Kentucky's Mitch McConnell says he had a fall and was in the hospital, now in rehab. He's 84. This is ABC News.
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15: I'm Beth Fisher. Much of Michigan is under heat advisories over the next couple of days. The National Weather Service posted a heat advisory in and around Traverse City, Mackinac, and Roscommon near Houghton Lake from noon today until Tuesday morning. Forecasters say temperatures between 90 and 95 are expected. In the UP, temperatures will feel like 95 to 102, and forecasters have issued an extreme heat warning from noon until 10 p.m. There's an extreme heat watch for southeast Michigan beginning Tuesday afternoon through Tuesday evening. There could be a shakeup at the University of Michigan. The findings of an investigation into former head football coach Sharon Moore could lead to the ousting of athletic director Ward Manuel. The investigation began after Moore's inappropriate relationship with his assistant, Paige Shiver, and reportedly focused on Manuel and the culture within the athletic department amid several scandals during his tenure. I'm Beth Fisher for the Michigan News Network.
16: As a parent...
17: The Tigers were blamed by Philadelphia 5-0 Sunday as Zach Wheeler struck out 10 over 6 scoreless innings. Tarek Skubal allowed 2 runs on 5-plus innings as Detroit dropped 2 of 3 heading into the All-Star break this week. The White Sox finished the first half with a sweep of the Athletics, winning 9-1 on Sunday. Brandon Montgomery drove in 4 runs as Chicago moved into first place in the American League Central. The Cubs beat Cincinnati 8-4 behind 4 runs from Alex Bregman. The Cubs enter the break at 54-42 and currently hold a National League wildcard spot. The All-Star game is Tuesday in Philadelphia. In the WNBA, Dallas beat Chicago 96-91, while Indiana routed Las Vegas 109-75 by 27 points from Kelty Mitchell. The World Cup semifinals begin tomorrow with France facing Spain, followed Wednesday by England and Argentina. And in Midwest League Baseball, Lansing edged Lake County 3-2. Gray Lakes beat Dayton 6-1, with Fort Wayne over West Michigan 9-1, and South Bend beat Cedar Rapids 5-2. With sports, I'm Dave Wolf.
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24: Mostly sunny skies today. We're going to see air temperatures up around 90 degrees. At the beaches, we'll still be in the mid and upper 80s. Winds will be out of the northwest, but only at about 5 miles an hour. Clear skies tonight. We stay right around 68 for the overnight lows. And then tomorrow, mostly sunny. The humidity ramps up. High temperatures in the low 90s. The feel-like temperatures will be up near 100. I'm Chief Meteorologist Carrie Pujol.
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0: Just a couple of moments away from our scheduled call, we'll have a brief interview with a gubernatorial candidate for the state of Michigan, John James. He'll be calling in here in a couple of moments. First off, let's get our Moody on the Market update. 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One of Southwest Michigan's summer traditions returns to downtown Dowagiac later this week, inviting runners, walkers, and families to lace up for an evening that combines competition, community spirit, and support for cancer research. Yeah, the 52nd edition of Steve's Run is scheduled for this Friday. The race begins at 6 p.m. in downtown Dowagiac. The event serves as kickoff for the city's annual summer festival weekend, making it an ideal opportunity to enjoy both the race and a full slate of community activities. Now, originally launched in the 1970s as the area's road and trail race, Steve's Run has become one of the region's signature running events. Since 1992, the race has honored the memory of Stephen Briegel while raising funds for cancer research and the David and Stephen Briegel Memorial Scholarship. 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
0: It is the WSJM Morning Show. I'm Ken Lundberg. Mike Weibel is here with me. And we have a special guest on the phone line this morning, none other than Congressman John James, who's a gubernatorial candidate for the state of Michigan. Congressman James, good to have you on the WSJM Morning Show.
32: Hey, thanks for having me on. Appreciate you.
0: Absolutely. Thanks for taking a few minutes. I know we've only got you for a couple of minutes this morning, so we appreciate you joining us. And the door is always open if you want to come in and visit the WSJM studios for a full hour. We'll invite you and any other candidate who's running for governor on. But why governor and why now? What do you want the people of Southwest Michigan to know?
32: Well, I love Michigan. Michigan is a place that my family came from the Jim Crow South for opportunity. It gave us the chance to pursue the American dream. It allowed me to have a passion for service because I love our state and our country, and I served in combat. I came back to build a business that created jobs in Michigan, and now I want to make sure that every Michigan family has the same opportunity to succeed. I've been endorsed by President Trump and recently this weekend in Paw Paw by Ted Nugent, and I'm really excited to take this opportunity to earn your trust and support as well.
0: Wait a second. You got the endorsement from Ted Nugent?
32: That's right. That's right. He was rocking it, Pawpaw, and we had a great time, went up on stage and talked about what's at stake here and making sure that we're standing up for our amazing country and standing up to fix our education system and our crumbling infrastructure and bringing us back together for addressing affordability and the things that really most people are concerned with, and kind of really not even talking about political things, but really addressing people's needs and meeting them where they are. It was a really great time.
0: Yeah, and talking about affordability, I mean, do you see that as the biggest problem, and how are we going to solve that?
32: Well, I really do think it's the biggest problem, and I think actually having policies that are rooted in reality are very important. Lowering the cost of everyday essentials is where I'm going to be focused. This is including groceries and gasoline and electricity, healthcare, housing, and taxes, and we can do that by cracking down on big government and monopolies that are driving up the prices. This is going to sound a little bit cheesy, but I think we can spark a baby boom in Michigan and keep our young people from leaving by making the state more affordable, making it safer, making it more fun for people to build a career, buy a home, and raise a family. They can build a future that's bright in Michigan. This is the best state there is, but we need leadership who's been tested, who's focusing on bringing hope back to the people of the state of Michigan.
0: Now, when we think about Southwest Michigan here locally and in our region, we have a long history of manufacturing, of agriculture, of tourism. What specific policies would you pursue to help employers grow while keeping the good paying jobs here instead of losing them right across the border? I mean, Indiana's right there and they're always asking, hey, we've got better tax breaks. We've got better regulatory environment to serve in. How do we keep those jobs here in Michigan?
32: Well, I'd say number one, we need a leadership change. The only thing I've ever seen, my military, my business background, is the only thing that can change culture and environment philosophy is leadership. Number one, we need a more permissive business environment. I was talking to an agribusiness leader just over breakfast, talking about how people in Lansing think they know how to run his farm better than he does. And that's driving up the cost of everything from your eggs to your lettuce. These are the types of things that happen when Lansing gets in the way. So changing that philosophy, focusing on retention, the businesses that we already have, giving them the resources they need to be successful, and frankly, reclaiming the ones we've lost as well, and then recruiting. And then have the tax, tort, and regulatory reform. That just basically means that we have the regulations that are not clamping down so you have Eagle who thinks that they know how to run your farm better or something else in government that is driving up costs. And then take more of a concierge approach to changing the business culture in the state of Michigan, because that's going to create more jobs, more innovation, and frankly, getting less of the government in your way and allowing you to do your thing.
0: We're talking with Congressman John James. He is a Republican candidate for governor. You've got a couple other folks in the race, and I'll ask you about the tenor of that race in just a moment. But how did you get President Trump's endorsement? What was that conversation like?
32: Well, the president has been a friend for quite some time. He's endorsed me a number of times, and I've endorsed him. We've been in the foxhole together. The president loves America, and he understands how important Michigan is, and he recognizes that I'm the only one who can actually beat the Democrats and move our state forward. Some of our friends in the Democrat Party have been lulled to the siren song of socialism, and right now they are talking about things as recently as this weekend of completely dismantling our Senate and fundamentally rejecting the tenets of the Constitution that are holding us together. We have to focus on the things that unite us, and having leadership that's focused on the people, returning the power to the people. These are the types of things that will help. You asked just recently, just a moment ago, among the policies that will help lower costs and increase opportunity is PA 233. This is something that removes local control from decision-making, and it's jacking up our energy prices. And so that's why you have DTE and consumers continuously going back for increasing your electricity bills, because of Green New Deal policies that are making it more expensive for people to live here. And that's just one example of something that I can address immediately to focus more on affordability and long-term planning that will hold us together and make sure that we prioritize common sense over political ideological talking points.
0: Now, Congressman, you talked about electricity or energy prices and affordability, and that's one of the topics as far as it relates to data centers. And in the recent debate, I think it was Thursday night, you and Perry went against each other talking a little bit about data centers, and it got a little bit tense. You brought up the fact that you're not bought and sold. You want to talk about that for our listeners? What did you mean by that?
32: I am bought by the blood of Jesus Christ, and no one owns me. And that is why I think that having somebody with integrity, someone who's been tested before from combat to business and now delivering for the people of the state of Michigan already, is so important, because I get my values not from polls or pundits, but I get my values from how I was raised and my willingness to submit to the Lord and serve his people and do what's best for the people. So as far as data centers are concerned, the same rules apply. Local control is paramount. We also have to prevent our electricity bills from going up. We also have to protect our water. We also need to prevent pollution. That includes air, ground, water, and noise pollution. And finally, we should be prioritizing blighted and brown fields over productive green farmland. We do this, then we can have the conversation. But until then, we cannot continue and sell out the people of the state of Michigan. I've said a long time that Michigan's open for business, but we are not for sale.
0: Yeah, the dispute that I was mentioning was the exchange over artificial intelligence and data centers. And Perry Johnson's campaign has criticized you over campaign donations that he says comes from companies tied to data center development. I thought you fired back with what I think was probably the moment of the debate itself. You said, "Perry, I know when you were born, black people could still be bought and sold in this country, but no one owns me." How did that feel to deliver that, and what do you think of the response from the Perry campaign since?
32: Well, I think that he has injected race into this campaign, and frankly, he knows what kind of campaign he's been running. I've been focused on having a positive campaign focused on the issues, and I've been focusing on issues like public safety. Most recently, you may have seen that I'm talking a lot about keeping violent criminals in jail and also holding accountable the activist DAs, judges, and prosecutors who continue to let repeat offenders back out on our streets. I've been talking about education and making sure that we promote school choice, that we promote accountability, that we promote oversight so we don't have continuous waste of our children under Gretchen Whitmer's regime falling behind. So again, we are focused on the issues that people say to Michigan, and when they lie about me, we tell the truth about them. We are focused on the people, and they're focused on me. And so while they attack me, we will attack the problems. And these are the types of things that that really indicate that Perry is desperate. And frankly, we need somebody who can beat the Democrats, who can bring our nation together. And that's why President Donald Trump endorsed me. That's why I kept a cool head, and I'm focusing on you.
0: Two last questions, Congressman. So talking about the temperature of the debate, how do you move on from this Republican on Republican violence as far as the war of words that goes on after August 4th?
32: Well, I've seen violence. I've been shot at by actual terrorists. These folks aren't going to bother me, and they can't bother Michigan either. We are beginning to feel that this momentum is behind us once again after these debates. People had their questions, and that's the reason why I did it, going in front of the people and making our case. This is the reason why the president endorsed. We are going to continue to talk about Jocelyn Benson, the fact that she's talking about choo-choo trains and our kids can't read, talking about the socialist takeover of the Democrat Party and what we have at stake to lose in Michigan if Benson and Al-Sayed actually win. And actually talking about what it's going to take to improve our state, to focus on the vital of fixing our schools, making Michigan healthy again, enforcing the law, lowering our income and property taxes, making Michigan the most attractive state to do business again, rebuilding our crumbling infrastructure, and promoting and protecting the beauty of Michigan. That's what Michiganders want to hear on both sides of the aisle. And as somebody who's actually won this in Southeast Michigan, has secured the president's endorsement and has delivered for the people of the state of Michigan as well already. I'm looking forward to the opportunity of earning your support and doing so again soon in the future.
0: All right. You hit it there. Thank you very much. We appreciate Congressman John James. He's running for Michigan governor. When are you going to be back in our area? When can you stop in this morning to the WSJM Morning Show?
32: Not soon enough. I'm in West Michigan campaigning already. Going to be back in Southeast and you'll see me again soon. Look forward to it. I appreciate the invitation.
0: All right. See you soon. The door is open to you anytime. Congressman John James, he's running for a Republican nomination for governor. We appreciate the time this morning. It's 8:56. It's the WSJM Morning Show. We'll be back with more in just a moment.
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2: Hey, we'll take it.
0: Yeah, that was Congressman John James. He's running for governor, and the invitation remains open to any of the gubernatorial candidates, Republican, Democrat, Independent, UAP, UFO, whoever.
2: Right.
0: Come by and say your piece. We'll give you the opportunity. It's Monday, July 13th. I'm Ken Lundberg, Mike Weibel here. We've got 71 degrees in Benton Harbor right now. Sunshine.
2: Oh, beautiful sunshine.
0: Beautiful sunshine out there. And we expect sunshine most of today and tomorrow and Wednesday. And then a couple of clouds moving in by Thursday. All right. The Big Show with Michael Patrick Shields. What is it again?
2: The Big Show
0: with Michael Patrick Shields is coming up next after news. It's 9 o'clock.
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0: I'm Ken Lundberg. A bridge malfunction is delaying boat traffic on the St. Joseph River after the CSX Railroad Bridge became stuck in the closed position last night. St. Joseph Harbor Master Michael Moran says the bridge cannot open because of a mechanical failure involving its main operating gear. Boats that can safely pass beneath the bridge may continue, but larger vessels will have to wait until repairs are completed. A CSX repair crew is on site. No estimate for when the bridge will return to service. A 57-year-old St. Joseph man was killed Sunday evening in a three-vehicle crash on U.S. 12 near the U.S. 31 bypass in Bertrand Township. The Berrien County Sheriff's Office says the crash happened shortly after 7 p.m., Investigators say a Jeep Cherokee was traveling east on U.S. 12 when it sideswiped another vehicle that had just entered the highway from U.S. 31. The Jeep then crossed the median into the westbound lanes where it was struck by a third vehicle. The Jeep's driver was ejected and pronounced dead at the scene. Two people suffered non-life-threatening injuries and were taken to Memorial Hospital in South Bend. Investigators believe speed was a factor in the crash. The victim's name has not been released. Authorities continue to investigate. State Representative Joey Andrews says the newly approved Michigan budget does not make major changes from last year's spending plan, but it does include several wins for Southwest Michigan. Lawmakers approved the budget this month, missing their deadline but finishing well ahead of last year. Andrews says several local priorities were preserved.
3: We're going to see some increases for per pupil funding and formulas for schools. So that's always, you know, good to see. You know, local government funding and infrastructure funding was pretty much held intact after last year's budget made big increases on the infrastructure side. I would say from my perspective, one of the big wins is I've been fighting the last 2 years to get funding for a dredging study for the harbor in St. Joe.
0: Andrews says that funding will provide the local match needed for the city to receive federal funding for the U.S. Army Corps of Engineers study.
3: We could get the Army Corps to look into deepening the harbor, which would both, you know, decrease the frequency with which we have to dredge, but also potentially increase some of the commercial utility of the harbor by letting us bring in heavier barges.
0: Andrews says the budget also preserves funding for free school meals and the RX Kids program, which provides cash payments to expectant and new mothers. Free community college enrollment also remains funded, something Andrews says has benefited Lake Michigan College. The Michigan Department of Natural Resources is seeking to expand the official boundaries of the Warren Dunes State Park Natural Area. In a filing with the Michigan Department of Licensing and Regulatory Affairs, the DNR says the current boundaries no longer reflect the park's layout. The proposal would expand the protected area from about 488 acres to about 600 acres by adding more critical dune lands while removing areas that include a campground and trail. In the WSJM newsroom, I'm Ken Lundberg.
11: ABC News, I'm Chuck Sievertson. The U.S. and Iran again shooting missiles at each other. Iran hit a container ship in the Strait of Hormuz. The U.S. fired missiles at Iran. Iran fired missiles at Jordan, Kuwait, Oman, and Qatar. Oil prices have jumped. ABC's Selena Wang.
14: Iran says it opened fire after several ships used unapproved routes and ignored warnings from its Navy. And now declaring it's closing the strait until the end of American interventions in this region.
11: More Israeli air attacks on Gaza City. At least six Palestinians were killed, say Palestinian health officials. The Israeli military says it targeted terrorists. Extreme heat spreading across more of the nation. South Carolina Senator Lindsey Graham died from a ruptured aorta from heart disease, says preliminary info from the medical examiner. In a statement on his absence from the Senate, Kentucky's Mitch McConnell says he had a fall and was in the hospital, now in rehab. He's 84. This is ABC News.
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16: Mainly sunny skies today, with daytime highs approaching 89. Clear skies tonight, lows level off around 74. Daytime highs approaching 90 tomorrow. Ample sunshine expected. Temperatures above average Wednesday and Thursday, with highs in the upper 80s. Take a look at the extended forecast. 89 Friday, 87 Saturday, and 87 on Sunday. Right now, 64. That's your updated forecast.
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4: Used to be on the weekend in the media, you could chill, but not anymore. Wow, we're at a 24-hour-a-day, 7-day-a-week news cycle around here, and we've got plenty to share with you. This morning, one of the things that is sort of... Well, the typical standard in terms of news is that Friday was called Take Out the Trash Day. And when you did things in the political world or had an announcement that you weren't happy too much about, you announced it on Friday because people didn't pay attention on the weekend. The governor vetoed some bills that were put forward by Democrats, and people were cranked up about it, so she told the world on Friday. That didn't escape us, and so Jimmy Green, coming up in just a couple of minutes, will tell us why the governor vetoed these bills that had been languishing for over a year and what it all means. We'll go inside the kitchen a little bit. Also, I wonder what Christopher Swanson thinks about it, too. We might ask him. Well, we will, because he's a candidate for governor, and a lot of people have ceded the Democrat nomination race to Jocelyn Benson, the Secretary of State. But the Genesee County Sheriff is still running. You can still vote for him if you want. You can vote right now because we have early voting available. But the primary, of course, is coming up the first Tuesday in August. So we want to let him be heard. He's one of the adults in the room when it comes to the candidates who are running, and I'm talking about across the board. Chad Livengood, politics editor at the Detroit News. Bang, bang, bang. It's Monday. You have to buckle up, too. We've got things to do. If you're going to show up here, you better be ready. And Tony Cuthbert in the orchestra insists because he has rounded up the unusual suspects here today for this program. Dr. John Wyckoff is one of them, too, to talk about the very shocking passing of Senator Lindsey Graham. What happened? There is speculation about it. It's not easy to figure out how these boats make it from Chicago to Mackinac, and they have different classes and different speeds and different so forth. So, but we'll see what Matt Knighton has to say. He's with the Chicago Yacht Club, and then next week, of course, they'll turn it around and go from Port Huron to Mackinac. But are their boats already there at Mackinac? We'll find out. And then lastly, the pickle boat will be the last boat to come across, and they'll all party at Mission Point Resort on the Great Lawn. Are they using the cannon this year as every boat comes across the finish line? For years, it was a tradition, and then, of course, somebody got sensitive, and, well, nobody's sensitive about where the sailors go as soon as they hit the shore. That is the pink pony, and that's why we will check with Brian Daly, the longtime manager of the pink pony on Mackinac Island. So stay tuned for a report from that place, which is probably already full of sticky floors and lots of beers and champagne this morning, too. Firekeepers Casino we'll touch base with, too, because there was a lot of betting this weekend on sports, including Wimbledon and World Cup, which is getting down to the end. We're going to be saying goodbye soon. We also have a winner at the Scottish Open that will be revealed during sports with Tony Cuthbert. That's coming up. And Andrea Bightley, who turned up on that Fox debate last week as a citizen asking a question of the candidates, even though she is a political animal and was working with Mike Duggan during his independent campaign. I wonder what he thinks now that he's seen all the debates and seen everybody. I wonder what Mike Duggan thinks. I wonder if he thinks maybe, just maybe, he got out a little too early. I don't know. Just to remind you, though, here is a taste of what it was like last week during these debates. You know, we're running out of days, so in case you missed it, you might as well give you a chance to hear these candidates. Here was Mike Cox taking on John James in the Republican GOP primary debate.
5: One last thing. The business he supposedly grew, he says he grew this business. He was given $2 million by former Governor Snyder through the corrupted MEDC. He was the pre-Fay Bay Dune, given $2 million to create 105 jobs, and he did what? Created zero jobs, laid off 32, and never paid the taxpayers back the $2
9: million. We have plenty more time to discuss it.
4: Yeah. Well, Perry Johnson was talking about Donald Trump.
21: Did President Trump get it wrong then? Did he get it wrong with the endorsement?
22: Yes, he did get it wrong. It's the advisors come in and advise him. But we have two things at play. You realize that this happened in Iowa. He endorsed the congressman there and they lost. We then had it happen in Georgia. He endorsed the person in Georgia. They lost. He endorsed the governor in South Carolina. They lost. And he gets advice. But he has a lot on his plate. And he also does need John James's vote. Let's be realistic. We have a very minuscule majority in the House, and we can't afford to lose that. So there's a lot of pressure all the way around. I think he had 18 endorsements in that period of like a 15-minute presentation that he was given, and he made a decision.
4: That's Perry Johnson excusing his friend President Donald Trump for endorsing his opponent, John James, in the primary. John James leveled this sort of shocking blow at Perry Johnson in the middle of the debate.
22: But John James has also issues that he realizes in terms of the data centers. He has people donating to him for those data centers, the people building it. He can't very well look the other way.
23: Perry, I know when you were born, black people could still be bought and sold in this country, but no one owns me. I actually am a part of the HR 1137.
4: We'll give you... Well, right now, in fact, a little bit of the Senate debate, too, that took place between Abdul al-Sayed and Congresswoman Haley Stevens.
24: We have apparently scratched the surface on a couple of differences between the two of you. And this is not scripted, and this is not something that's planned, and the people in the control room are about to pull their hair out. But I want to give you 30 seconds, and I want to give you 30 seconds to pursue whatever this is that's going on here. Obviously, you've got a question about some of the money in her campaign. You've got a question about some of the money in his pocket. Yeah. 30 seconds. Go.
26: Well, look, my opponent wants to make this race about lies and attacking my integrity and the work that I've done for the people of Michigan. Look, I was the person from Michigan on the team working on President Obama's auto rescue. I have a proven track record of that I am proud of fighting for this state, standing up to special interests, and I have 15 labor unions standing alongside me in this fight and some other proven individuals as well. So can we stop the lies and can we get the transparency out that my opponents long talked about?
27: I'd love to stop the lies that are being told on TV by organizations like the Center for Democratic Priorities, which, by the way, didn't exist until it started to run ads for my opponent. Like the United Democratic Progressives, which, by the way, is a front for AIPAC. Like Center Forward, which bought airline tickets for my opponent, for her mother and herself to go to Portugal. I don't know what they talked about. I don't know what they did. So if we want to talk about lies, I think it's really important for us to understand who's paying for them and what was said on the back end to allow them to be told. Because $40 million, it doesn't come for free.
4: Look, look, look, listen. It's Michael Patrick.
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2: America's been overrun by the third world. And liberal John James wants to let in thousands more. 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John James is no conservative. 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He's not a politician. He's a renowned self-made business leader. 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
3: I'm Perry Johnson, and I approve this message. 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
7: At least...
8: Our factories used to be filled with the people, the industry that made Michigan work. But politicians like John James, whose company outsourced Michigan jobs and made a fortune partnering with the communist Chinese government, sold Michigan out. That's why we need Mike Cox as governor. The son of working-class parents, Mike Cox will bring jobs back to Michigan and always put Michigan first. Mike Cox for governor. Paid for by Mike Cox 2026.
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0: let us turn to the ambassador of Saginaw, an ambassador of, well, reason in Michigan politics. Jimmy Green, the political commentator, is on our AT&T line right this very moment. Sometimes I turn to him for simple explanations about everything from movies to political machinations, and he's with us right now, always up early and always on the move. Thank you for being here.
1: Absolutely. Good morning, my good friend. How are you?
0: That's nice of you. Well, on the Friday, we were always saying is take out the trash day, when usually announcements are made that, people are hoping will go away and no one will notice, but you notice everything, and we try to. Can you explain in simple terms to the casual listener why the governor on Friday would have vetoed bills that were put forward by the Democrats?
1: You know, it's interesting. I think a lot of us who've been involved in public policy may understand the rationale behind it. She simply suggested that all of those nine bills would have been retroactive back to 2025, and they would have some insurmountable administrative burden on the state, that it would have some budget affecting effect on the state. You know, certainly there's probably some rationale to that. The governor's not stupid. She certainly knows that. Here's the issue with it, though. And again, this is not so much me as it is a lot of Democrats who verbalized this over social media. She knew this right from the beginning, and a little bit of a heads up to her Democratic colleagues by suggesting these things were probable, may have avoided a lot of this, but they were blindsided by this. And I think when you have majorities like they had, and then you sue to a Supreme Court that everybody certainly considers left-leaning, and they literally validate the lawsuit, it winds up in the governor's office, and then it just goes away. You talk about deflated, and especially in what we would consider to be sort of a blue wave here in these primaries and the general election. It was very, very self-defeating in many ways. So I,

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1: Premise would be unnecessary had this been conveyed to her body even a year ago, for that matter. But for it to wind up on her desk with this anticipation for Democrats that, wow, justice at last, and then that vetoed, you certainly I don't care what your politics are, you can certainly empathize with Democrats who waited on this ruling, got it, and then to see it just get washed away by the governor, that's pretty tough.
2: Do you think that she thought the blame would go to the Republicans in the end, but it didn't?
1: Well, the blame was already on Republicans. That was the whole point. That's why it went to the Supreme Court. There was no question that Republicans withheld those 9 bills. That was never the issue where we pointed fingers. People can call it gamesmanship or whatever they want, but yeah, it certainly belonged to Republicans. But by this point, doing it in this manner, I mean, Republicans were almost vindicated by holding those bills to begin with, when you think about it. It was all off or not. And that's crazy. So Matt Hall, I'm sure, was pleased by that, because, you know, if I'm Matt Hall, I'm suggesting that, see, it shouldn't have went through anyway.
2: Is there an easy way to explain to the constituent what the bills were and what they're maybe missing out on?
1: Well, I think there were those 9 bills covered education. They covered some economic development. They covered health care. Mm-hmm. Those 9 bills weren't frivolous bills at all. Why do you think Democrats pushed so hard for them? They were defining public policy issues for Democrats. They weren't frivolous. That's the reason why they took this thing and created the lawsuit to the Supreme Court. These were heavy-handed Democratic policies, and now they're gone away. I think these Democrats who promised their constituents that they would pass this thing from the Supreme Court, they've got a lot of explaining to do why their governor vetoed these bills. That's probably not going to be a really easy way to do that without throwing the governor under the bus. Now, here's the problem. So she's a lame duck. I mean, mm-hmm. How are you going to hold her accountable, right?
2: Well, that was my next question. What kind of bridge was burned for her for whatever future she has or wants?
1: Well, whatever future she has is 2 years away, let's face it. So, you know, we are a short-memory populace, and hopefully that'll certainly be one of those short-lived memories that 2 years from now she decides to make a run for president, like a lot of people theorize. She just hopes that everybody has short memories. And, you know, the way things are now and the ever-changing evolution of this country and this state, she's probably right.
2: Well, Jimmy Green, you say it's 2 years away, but I think it's months away from the presidential race, because right after the midterm, they're going to be lining up in the starting gates, aren't they, the Democrats, for the nomination?
1: Yeah, no, there's no you're absolutely right, like Republicans are now. But I think you're absolutely right. It's a short window, but again, she's got 2 years to maneuver through it, navigate mm-hmm. through it. So they'll start right away with the book tour, of course. But I'm not running for president. I'm just, you know, promoting my book.
2: Well, I saw Alyssa Slotkin was in Indiana. And a lot of people are maybe saying, why is she talking to voters in Indiana? We're going to play the audio from it. You'll be able to hear it also posted at MIBigShow.com.
1: Sure.
2: Just 20 seconds. Did you get any clarity from these debates last week?
1: Other than it's clear John James is a front runner and Perry Johnson and Mike Cox are going after him. That's about it.
2: What about yourself personally?
1: I'm a jilted lover. I had Mike Duggan, and I'm just not ready to date yet.
2: Drop the mic. Fantastic. Jimmy Green with Michael Patrick Shields.
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3: Aaron Call, the director of debate at the University of Michigan.
4: The Senate does hang the balance. In theory, the Democrats could take that back. And Michigan has been a purple kind of toss-up state. So the overall importance of Michigan in national politics has really been increasing. Presidential elections and this being kind of an off-cycle midterm, even more so given the balance hangs.
3: The importance of what you do if you're seeking a job or seeking a friendship can come down to manners, whether you're running for office or, you know, trying to impress your girlfriend's father or trying to get a job. If you are at a dinner or a power lunch or a breakfast and you have your iPhone with you, where should you put it?
5: Never put your phone on the table at a dinner that matters. Not face up. Not face down, not just on silent. The phone isn't the problem. What it announces is. Watch how it's done in the quiet rooms. Rule one, keep it out of sight entirely. Pocket or bag, never the table. A phone placed face down is not discretion. It's a small flag that says your attention is for sale. And everyone at the table can read the price. Rule two, never reach for it during a silence. Silence is where the real reading happens in those rooms. The person who fills it with a screen just told everyone the conversation was only worth their leftover attention. Rule three, if you truly must step away, excuse yourself once, briefly, without explanation, and handle it out of the room. No apology speech, no holding it up to show how urgent it is. The urgency is yours to manage, not theirs to witness. Now, here's what this actually signals to the room. Watch who reaches for their phone first when the conversation slows. That person just showed everyone exactly where they'd rather be. Presence is the one thing money can't fake, and the table always notices who has it.
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0: We're getting close to primary day, and last week was a week of debates, and we had extensive coverage on this program because politics is our family business, and in medias tot virtus, the truth is in the middle. So you had lots of audio clips and lots of, the decisions that you could make. The one you didn't get to hear is the Democrat governor's nomination, because there was no debate between Christopher Swanson, the Genesee County Sheriff, who's running for governor against Jocelyn Benson, who is the Secretary of State. And that's a bummer. And Christopher Swanson probably thinks so, too. He's on our radio stage, our AT&T line right now, running for governor, seeking the Democrat nomination. You can vote for him today if you want, or, of course, right up all the way to primary day at the beginning of August. Thank you for being here. Welcome back to the program.
1: Glad to be back, my brother. Good morning, everybody.
0: What do you think a debate would be like between you and the Secretary of State, Jocelyn Benson?
1: Well, we tried. Fox 2 and Rupe Raj did all he could. I confirmed in 88 minutes, and, when I showed up, there was an empty chair. So I know it wouldn't be like what you saw, because I said long ago, whenever I debate, it's going to be about issues, not about tearing people down. I've done that my whole campaign. So should that happen the next 21 days, that's exactly what it'll be like.
0: Well, you're one of the most likable people, if not the most likable person, across the entire spectrum of candidates, it seems to me, and that's evident. So maybe you're much too much of a nice guy.
1: Nah. Well, when you look at how much death and violence I've experienced in 34 years as a police officer in Flint, I try to purposely have an attitude and a leadership style that is encouraging, And as much as I've seen and experienced, you're right. I should be miserable in life, but I don't think that is gets anything done. So it's about a likability is one issue, but also leadership you can trust. And I got receipts, and I think that's what people have resonated after 94,000 miles of traveling over 18 months and 1,600 events.
0: You know, that's a good point that you make, and that is that you would bring to leadership perspective. And sometimes these people who are just eating, breathing, and sleeping politics, and not just politics, but, I wish they were eating, breathing, and sleeping governance as opposed to just winning and losing. But it doesn't seem that way sometimes. So what would being governor bring to your leadership style if you were elected governor?
1: That's a great question, and I think it's something to look at when you think of Macomb County and Wayne County. Both do a phenomenal job. Both have so much to offer, as an example. Both are run by former sheriffs, Mark Hackle, Warren Evans, as county executives. The big counties, Genesee being the fifth largest, is an incredible training ground to prepare for the highest level of executive leadership. So what people listening right now, Republicans, independents, Democrats, everybody who listens to your show, what they can count on under Swanson is somebody who's been battle-tested, somebody who has ice in his veins, who has a heart for people, and also can get things done. We have done and worked with issues that have been broken since the 1800s, educating inmates in jail, going after those that are, human traffickers, and breaking systems of incarceration and addiction. And on top of that, I've been a faculty member at Michigan for 28 years in public health. So regardless if it's personal business as a business owner, health, economy, public safety, environmental issues with the water crisis, that's what the people of Michigan can expect, and it's new, fresh, bold leadership. I don't take my cues from the party. As a leader, I set the tone, and that's exactly what resonates.
0: Well, it's quite a machine that you've run up against. What have you learned in deciding to throw your hat or helmet, as it were, in the ring for the Democrat nomination for governor?
1: Well, the machine is there, but it's not nearly as powerful as retail politics going to people and having the tenacity to go after it every day. And I say that not naive. I mean, this is something you are spot on. Across the state, that there's an assumption. Next up, coronation, here you go. Does not work in politics in America, and not anymore. If you look at even 2 weeks ago in Colorado, that you had a sitting U.S. senator who had all the name ID, all the money, 40 points ahead the day before, then boom, got beat by 10 points. the next day by the one who worked the hardest. Jim Blanchard, a sitting governor, got beat by John Engler because he outworked him. The machine is there, absolutely. But hard work will always win at the end of the day.
0: Do you think it's possible, since people can decide which primary they're going to vote in, that you might draw some centrists or even Republicans into your primary instead to vote for someone like you?
1: Our internal polls show exactly that. And even my own two elections, I think it's important to note, I'm in my third term. I got appointed the last year, my predecessor. I've had two elections. Both of my elections in Flint, Michigan, had a 30% crossover from Republicans into my election in November. So, you know, Mike Duggan was trying to fill that void as an independent. Mm-hmm. He's looking for, you know, Republicans that said, I voted, but I didn't sign up for this. He's looking for independents that are frustrated both parties. And those are the ones that are absolutely attracted to the Swanson campaign. And on top of that, building a coalition with my Democratic base. But just being real, I've said before, you know, when I traveled, I said, you know, people at the primary are intelligent and they are intentional voters. They're people who really dive deep, listen to shows like yours and says, I'm going to make an educated decision of who I'm going to vote for. They want people who show up, who are intentional, who are authentic. And I find across the spectrum, there's a lot more people out there that are looking to vote for the candidate over a party. Now, you're going to have those on both sides. I get it. But I'm looking for people that can also pull and say, you know what, I like what Swanson's doing. I like his attitude. I like his messaging. I can see that he's out there working it, and I respect that. I'm going to vote Democrat. I hear it all the time. Even as a sheriff, you're the only Democrat I've ever voted for. And we see that certainly on the campaign trail with signs, encouragement, donations. So I think that's very likely in the primary.
0: I don't know if you watched the GOP debates last week. There were two of them. Did you see a governor on that stage? And also, did you see anyone that you could beat if you got to the general?
1: Well, I'll answer your second question first, and not to be arrogant, I can beat them all. I can tell you that because I'll be able to pull those 10-15% of Republicans that watch what I watch and you watch and thought, here we go, right back to where it is, name-calling, yelling, shutting things down, not fight, you know, respecting time. You know, we're looking for a commander-in-chief of the state of Michigan. I mean, that's really what it is if you think about it. The president of the state, somebody who's dignified, somebody who can set the example of the next generation. And so your second question is absolutely, you know, no disrespect for anybody running and what they're doing, but hands down. The second thing is no. I mean, I wouldn't do this another day if I couldn't be a great governor for the state of Michigan and literally set the tone of a new path. So when I watched it, I was very encouraged. Just one step at a time, 21 days, you know, from today is our last day of campaigning. 3 weeks from tomorrow, the decision will come, and I'm confident we're going to make it happen.
0: You know, some people don't want Diet Pepsi, and they also don't want Diet Coke. They want orange juice. And they may just vote that way. Thank you very much. It's really nice of you to share these valuable moments as you get close to primary day. His name is Christopher Swanson, and he's running for the Democrat nomination for governor, the sheriff of Genesee County.
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0: Oh, it's always a great day in Michigan's great Southwest. I'm Michael Patrick Shields on News Talk Sports, 94.9 WSJM.

0: Peter Thornton's 104-foot boat, the White Hawk, got what's called line honors in the 117th Chicago Yacht Club race to Mackinac, starting with the cruising division, and it was 1 day, 23 hours, 11 minutes to get from Chicago to Mackinac Island. The fifth consecutive year, White Hawk has been the first boat to finish across the line, and he's 86 years old, he is, with more than 40 races behind him. There were tricky conditions in the Manitou Passage, and he says it was almost a perfect race from his standpoint. You have different details, Tony Cuppert. You'd say Mockingbird was
1: Well, you finish. Said the cruising division. Now, the racing division finished at midnight, and it was Mockingbird that was victorious.
0: How do you know so much about this kind of thing?
1: I'm checking out at this point. That's all I got for you.
0: It is confusing because they have different classes and so forth. But, wow, 86 years old, still going across the line like that? How about that? Fantastic stuff. And so there are still boats out, and there are a long way to go for some of these boats. The pickle boat I can see right now is Yukon. And this is Ralph Krause, who's out there on the J-105. He's still south of Ludington at this moment, but there are a lot of boats all spread across up through, you know, all the way up through the, past Petoskey and Traverse City still, and trying to get there to Mackinac Island. And we'll have more updates coming. Mockingbird, I'll write that down. That's one of the famous boats, too. Is WinQuest in it this year with the DeVos family? I guess we'll ask Mac Knighton, Chicago Yacht Club. And then, of course, you say, well, they all turn around and they go Port Huron to Mackinac. That'll start next weekend from the Black River in Port Huron. Mockingbird, I'm writing this down. Okay. Well, we all know that Pink Pony is the first stop for everyone, and the last stop will be the Great Lawn at Mission Point Resort. Been talking a lot of politics, and we were playing some audio of the candidates last week in the debate. This is sort of curious. This is Senator Alyssa Slotkin, Democrat from Michigan, in Indiana, talking to voters in Indiana. Now, we know she's been in Iowa. She's been in all the places you would go if you're running for president, right? And I found this piece of audio quite intriguing. She had a little round table of voters together. And when you listen to her talk, she's talking to these people like they're hostages or something. She's like, now, how did you get to the point where you would actually vote for Donald Trump? And she can't even believe it. She's mystified that these people, and she sort of tries to cajole them, you know, into saying they regret it. But I think maybe she's a little surprised at the answer. Maybe her premise wasn't exactly what she thought it would be, but here it is.
2: Some of you, I think, at least voted for Trump, right?
3: Yeah.
2: Walk me through that evolution and why it happened.
3: I vote for the person.
4: Clinton, all the Clintons.
5: I don't really look at the party. I look at the person and their stance.
6: Same. I vote for Obama in 08. My theme was similar to hers about the Obamacare. I like how Obama brought that idea along.
5: Mm-hmm.
6: Helped out a lot over the years. You know, sometimes it can be kind of a pain in the butt, but, you know, it is what it is.
2: And then what was the thinking on why this time around on Trump?
6: Best available.
2: Best available.
6: Yeah.
2: Okay.
3: I thought he did a good job the last time around. So that's why this time not as much. I don't think there's things he's doing now that I don't agree with.
2: Does it feel different? Like the vibe?
5: I was definitely going to say something has changed.
6: Yeah.
3: That's
6: for sure.
3: Yeah, I thought that the economy would improve, and it's not. I think the economy has gotten worse.
0: Yeah, you hear it? Tell me the evolution of how you got to the point where you would vote for Donald Trump.
7: They're cuckoo.
0: You regret it now, right?
7: They're cuckoo.
0: You? I like the lady says, I vote for the person, not the party. What? You can't do that? Oh, boy. Speaking of the Mackinac races, there were two people now who it seems have jumped off the Mackinac Bridge. Emergency crews were dispatched to a possible water search and rescue. There was an unattended vehicle found mid-span on the southbound side with the keys left inside. And that was the second time on the weekend. that that happened at the Mackinac Bridge. Now, you know, somebody's already saying we should put gates below the thing. You know, the Golden Gate Bridge did that to stop people from jumping. There's like a fence that you'll hit so you won't fall all the way to the water. But that'd be so expensive for 5 miles for something that happens hardly ever. Just seems to have happened 2 times in 1 weekend. That's unconfirmed, but that's what I'm hearing. What is confirmed is that Senator Lindsey Graham died suddenly and shockingly on Saturday night. The Republican, he came back from Ukraine and died mid-70s. Here was the last thing that he said on the record being interviewed when he got back from Ukraine.
8: I've never been more optimistic than I am today that we have the formula to end this war. Help Ukraine be more lethal. Let those supporting Russia to know it's going to be a price to be paid if you keep doing it. And to try to find an off-ramp, not to humiliate Putin, but to end this war so that Ukraine will thrive and survive.
0: Oh, dear. Was that a bell tolling for him? He told the president on the phone that night he was tired. But that's all. Was it heart-related? Dr. John Wyckoff will join us next hour at MIBigShow.com. If you miss it, you can hear it there. Oh, by the way, Stephen Colbert is originally from South Carolina. Not saying, just saying, some people are saying. Maybe he could succeed Lindsey Graham when they figure out what to do with all of it. And they're still trying to figure out what to do with Mitch McConnell, who's sort of alive. Machinations in the political world, life and death. It's Michael Patrick Shields. The Lord has given me a well-instructed tongue to know the word that sustains the weary. He wakens me morning by morning, wakens me to listen like one being instructed, not one bloviating, hopefully. Thank you for being here. Bring a friend next time.
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0: 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You might say Yannick Sinner sounds like a funny name for an Italian, but he was born in the northern Italian province of South Tyrol, and his mother tongue is German, and grew up in the Dolomites, and really was in the ski business. His mother worked at a ski lodge, and he began skiing competitively at age 3, an Italian. Then he gave up on skiing and football in favor of tennis. And yesterday he did it again, winning at Wimbledon and the All England Lawn and Tennis Club on the grass with the strawberries and cream. And so congratulations to him. Complimenti, salute to Yannick Sinner, your Wimbledon winner. By the way, Tony Cuthbert, he lives in Monaco.
1: Of course he does.
0: I don't have to pay too much taxes, I guess, on all that thing. I don't know how it works, but that's the deal, I think. More sports?
1: Man, Wimbledon's over. Summer is slipping away. It's just all going too fast as we've entered the midpoint of the baseball season unofficially, as the All-Star break is here, and the Tigers were shut out by the Phillies yesterday, 5-0. Tarek Skubal got the start for Detroit and the loss. He allowed 2 runs on 4 hits and a walk, so Detroit has dropped back-to-back games, and they will return on Friday when they visit the Los Angeles Angels. Our swing around the league, you better hide for this one. The Cubs beat the Reds 8-4, and then the Snakes sweeping away the Los Angeles Dodgers in Los Angeles. The Arizona Diamondbacks 5-3 winners yesterday. I think if I watched this game, believe it or not, and the first time that the Diamondbacks have swept the Dodgers in almost 10 years. It's just crazy. So with the All-Star break, the Home Run Derby will take place tonight. No Detroit representation. There's 8 sluggers, and it's a new format. It seems like they change it every single year. They're ditching the clock that they always use, and now it's going to allow each player to take 20 swings. I guess if there is a headliner, it's Kyle Schwarber. He leads the majors in home runs, and he plays for the Phillies. So if you went to any of the Tigers games, you saw him. The World Cup gets back underway tomorrow. Isn't tomorrow a Bastille Day? Well, France is on the pitch. They take on Spain in Arlington. That's brought to you
0: by
1: Dean Transportation.
0: They could win on Bastille.
1: Yeah.
0: C'est magnifique. Michael Patrick Shields through the AT&T microphones. 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
21: I'm Ken Lundberg. An Indiana state trooper is recovering after being shot Friday following a pursuit that began in Berrien County and ended across the state line. The Berrien County Sheriff's Office says the suspect, 54-year-old Kevin Myers of LaPorte, Indiana, allegedly took a car for a test drive from a dealership in Michigan City and never returned. He allegedly drove to Four Winds Casino in New Buffalo to steal a license plate. There was then a pursuit on I-94, and the suspect stopped at a Speedway gas station near Michigan City. There was a collision between the suspect and an Indiana State Police sergeant. The suspect shot and wounded the sergeant multiple times. The sergeant also returned fire at the suspect. The trooper was taken to a hospital where police say he is in stable condition. Authorities later found the stolen truck abandoned near Westville, Indiana, prompting a large manhunt involving about 100 officers. Indiana State Police say the suspect was found dead around 1:15 Friday afternoon with injuries consistent with gunshot wounds. Preliminary information indicates the suspect died from a self-inflicted gunshot wound. The investigation remains ongoing. Benton Harbor City Commissioners are considering an expansion of the city's summer youth employment program to help students prepare for careers in environmental science. At a meeting of the Parks and Public Safety Committee, City Manager Alex Little said the city has received a nearly $85,000 career and workforce grant from the Michigan Department of Environment, Great Lakes, and Energy. The funding would allow students to gain hands-on experience through job shadowing and work at the city's water plant, Ox Creek restoration projects, and other locations. Mayor Pro Tem Shaquille Turner asked Little to explain the program.
22: I'm going to have them do a little more than just a tour. I've spoken to folks at water, at wastewater, and also at the airport that I want them to provide some job opportunities for those kids to work at these places.
21: Little said exposing young people to those skills could lead to high-paying careers in the future. Grant would fund the remainder of the 2026 program and expand it for 2027. A fundraiser to help pay for the continued operation of the Norma Jean Summers Splash Pad in Coloma is planned for Sunday. Coloma Mayor Marsha Hammond says last summer was the Splash Pad's first full season at Randall Park, and it's become a popular attraction.
23: It's wonderful. We got really, I think, even a better response to it than I had anticipated. And it warms our hearts to see so many people taking advantage of an opportunity here in Coloma instead of having to go to outside communities.
21: Hammond says the splash pad, which was built entirely through donations, costs about $3,500 a year in water bills. She says the community plans to hold several fundraisers each summer to help cover the operating cost. In the WSJM newsroom, I'm Ken Lundberg.
24: ABC News, I'm Chuck Sievertson. The U.S. and Iran again shooting missiles at each other. Oil prices have jumped, and so could gasoline. On the Strait of Hormuz, ABC News Chief White House Correspondent Mary Bruce.
25: Reopening the Strait, of course, was at the heart of this memorandum of understanding that was intended to buy more time to negotiate a longer-term lasting nuclear deal. The issue at the heart of this conflict, but the two sides haven't even been able to get to that point amid these escalating back-and-forth strikes.
24: More Israeli air attacks in Gaza City. Storms and flooding from the Midwest to the east, extreme heat spreading across more of the nation, creating a bigger wildfire danger. South Carolina Senator Lindsey Graham's sudden death was due to a ruptured aorta from heart disease, says preliminary info from the medical examiner. In a statement explaining his absence from the Senate, Kentucky's Mitch McConnell says he had a fall last month and was in the hospital, now in rehab. McConnell's 84. This is ABC News.
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3: Mainly sunny skies today with daytime highs approaching 89. Clear skies tonight, lows level off around 74. Daytime highs approaching 90 tomorrow. Ample sunshine expected. Temperatures above average Wednesday and Thursday with highs in the upper 80s. Take a look at the extended forecast. 89 Friday, 87 Saturday, and 87 on Sunday. Right now, 73. That's your updated forecast. I'm meteorologist Paul Trombley.
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6: Hey, thanks for having me on. 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
7: 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I'm the captain now.
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0: Congratulations and good luck to all those captains in the Chicago to Mackinac race going on right now. And then the Port Huron to Mackinac race will be next weekend from the Black River in Port Huron. We'll go to Mackinac and get an update who was first across the line and the different classes and where are all the boats and what about the pickle boat. That's all coming up shortly. Politics is our family business and medias dot virtus. The truth is in the middle. All of those boats are going to sail right under the Mackinac Bridge in order to get from Chicago to Mackinac. They're also going to go right over the Line 5 pipelines, which will one day be buried 200 feet below in the bedrock in the Great Lakes Tunnel when Enbridge Energy finishes spending $500 million to do it. We asked Ryan Duffy from Enbridge Energy, what would happen if the energy had to be transported without a pipeline?
10: It would take more than 2,000 trucks every day, 850 rail cars every day, and nobody wants that, and that's going just one way. So, I mean, we all know, we all use these products. They benefit us. They really fuel our quality of life and everything we do every day. So, knowing that, the question is, how do you get them safely from where they're produced to where they're needed? And the safest way to do that really is pipeline. So that's what we do. We make sure those pipelines are operating safely, and the tunnel is just a piece of that.
0: So look at these infrastructure projects. You know, you've got the Mackinac Bridge, Gordie Howe Bridge. You've got the Great Lakes Tunnel. These are two major infrastructure projects in the state, and one of them is a long way from being done. The other one is finished and ready to rock, right? Chad Livengood, the politics editor at the Detroit News, is nice enough to join us. He's a very busy fellow, and he writes like crazy, and he's with us right now. Is it possible we're going to have a grand opening soon of the Gordie Howe Bridge in Detroit?
12: Well, Michael Patrick, the Canadians say this time they got the deal together. Some people might recall back in June, second week in June, there's announcement that, hey, we're going to have a big ribbon-cutting ceremony. And on Thursday, the 11th of June, all of a sudden, the day before, they canceled it. And so they needed more time to work on some negotiations with the Trump administration. And as you might recall, President Trump had demanded, tried to pull the opening of the Gordie Howe Bridge into trade negotiations. The White House had suggested this was a bad deal. Some of their allies came out, like Speaker Matt Hall, Pete Hoekstra, the U.S. ambassador to Canada, former congressman from West Michigan, coming out and said this was this deal from 2012 where the Canadians were financing and paying for the whole bridge was a bad deal for the U.S. So now comes along like kind of a Friday afternoon news dump the other day in which we find out that the Canadians have negotiated a deal with the Trump administration where there'll be a unspecified amount of money put into an economic development fund over the next 15 years from toll revenue or profits from toll revenue. This is still kind of a little fuzzy details, but you know, the whole grand financing of the bridge was Canada put the money up. They guaranteed it. They brought in the private contractor that also put money into the deal. This is what's known as a public-private partnership. With the guaranteed over 30 years, they would make payments back, and this would be profitable for the infrastructure companies that invested money into the project, and that the toll revenue from the bridge would pay for all this, and eventually Canada would get paid back, and then when Canada fully paid back for its 6 billion Canadian, 4.7 million or billion American. Then Michigan and Canada split the revenues 50-50. And that was the deal. Everybody that, you know, mm-hmm. in the Snyder administration thought this is a great deal because we don't have to put a dollar in. And eventually we do reap benefits. So this new deal seems to provide some money for an unspecified economic development fund that we haven't got any details on, but at least the Trump administration can say that they've got one over Canada here, and had a little bit of a victory.
0: Wonder who will be the first to drive across it. It'll be interesting to see. Also, you have an interesting story.
12: July 27th. I buried the lead there.
0: July 27th.
12: Monday, July 27th. They're going to open up the bridge.
0: Economic development was also in your column or your article about the state of Michigan paying influencers to steer people toward Michigan. Is that a good investment?
12: Well, it's up to people to decide. I mean, this is kind of a common marketing strategy to get people, pay people to say nice things about your product. And in this particular instance, the product is Michigan. And the Michigan Economic Development Corporation has been paying some 54 different influencers over the last 3 years to write posts. I mean, they're not exorbitant amounts of money, it all totals up to about $500,000 has been spent on this. I mean, compare this to Tim Allen, and millions of dollars he got paid over the years to be the pitch man on Pure Michigan ads. We just kind of stumbled upon this one day, and it was kind of interesting that, you know, there's all these people that would go to South by Southwest and go to the Michigan house display in Austin, and then write all these nice posts about how great Detroit style pizza is and then whatnot, and then they come to find out they were paid to write those posts. So some of those pro posts do have like a little promotional tag, there's promotional advertising and whatnot, and some of them don't, and so but this could be a way to reach audiences that don't listen to maybe say a radio show or watch broadcast television. It's no different than what they do in politics when trying to sort of there are people in politics that get paid to go out and pump candidates and go onto their social media channels and do the same. So Michigan Economic Development Corporation and the Pure Michigan campaign are just utilizing some of the various tools to try to reach different audiences.
0: Does it bug you a little bit as a journalist?
12: What's that?
0: Does it bug you a little bit as a journalist?
12: No, I'm not bugged by it. I mean, I understand marketing and to some extent, and so I'm a transparency guy. So if it doesn't, there's not a tag on it that says this is paid for by the MEDC or this is a promotional ad. That bugs me.
0: Chad Livengood on the scene as always. July 27th, Gordie Howe Bridge is open. Otherwise, it's the information superhighway.
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0: Wow, Princess Catherine couldn't have looked more elegant giving out the Wimbledon trophy to Jannik Sinner yesterday at the All England Lawn and Tennis Club. Her dress matched the green grass on which that match was played, and she stood there in high heels and presented the trophy, and now we're at the All-Star break, and gosh, we're through Wimbledon, and we're almost done with World Cup, and the summer is moving fast. We are now at the boat races, too, Chicago to Mackinac and Port Huron to Mackinac. So before we slip away to the All-Star break, what about this big moment, maybe one of the biggest moments of the Tigers' first half of the year, Kevin McGonigal with his walk-off single. He's a rookie going to the All-Star game, and here's Dan Dickerson.
1: McKinstry coming down the line at third, Perez at second. Line drive, off the glove, 1-1 in, McKinstry, Perez coming home, throw to the plate, then it's hard, Tigers win! Kevin McGonigal delivers!
0: The crowd and Dan Dickerson were psyched. Ooh, that gave me a chill. That was exciting. Very exciting. 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Senator Lindsey Graham died on Saturday night, just came back from Ukraine, and he was facing re-election in a few months. The buzz is that he said he felt tired and that maybe he had a tear in his main artery that carries blood from the heart. We're going to ask Dr. John Wyckoff from a distance, of course, what he might know, the founder and CEO of the Wyckoff Wellness Center on Michigan Avenue, just a little east of 127, or at wyckoffwellness.com. It's a grim topic. I mean, the man just came back from Ukraine, and there are people who say, Russians know how to poison people. There's a lot of speculation, in other words. True?
2: Yes, Michael, I think there is a lot of speculation, but, you know, sometimes in the absence of in a complicated situation, there's not clear evidence. The simplest thing is most likely the most accurate thing, and I think we have to look at the initial autopsy reports. They did have a tear of his aorta, that he had significant arteriosclerotic vascular disease or hardening of the arteries. This is not uncommon. Well, this happens in people as they get older, especially over 60. And the results are oftentimes fatal with 40 to 50% of people who have this within just minutes of having their first symptom. So I think in the absence of any other information, we've got to go with the most likely thing, that he died of an unfortunate tear of his aorta. Tragic event, dramatic presentation with a very high rate of morbidity and mortality.
0: That obviously must not be something you can see coming or prevent.
2: There is certain genetic risks, but oftentimes it is related.

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1: Experience them, they will die within a few minutes, with just a couple minutes.
2: You don't think the travel had anything to do with it, do you?
1: I really don't. I mean, other than travel stressful, stress may elevate the blood pressure. I don't think he had a history of hypertension, but certainly being involved with the Senate and legislation probably has its moments where it causes blood pressure to rise. But no, I don't think the travel had anything to do with it. I'm not sure the fatigue he was experiencing was even a symptom of this. There was some thought that he had a short illness, but I think this was a sudden event with very few warning signs, and that he died almost immediately on the scene.
2: Again, calls for speculation from a distance, but what do you think is going on with Senator Mitch McConnell?
1: That's another mystery. It sounds like he had some form of an event where he fell, was unconscious. He states he didn't have a stroke or a heart attack. But, you know, becoming unconscious is clearly an alarming event. And I assume he's getting the testing and the treatment that he needs. He apparently is going to rehab, and they're expecting him to get back to normal in the next few weeks. And that probably was what is will happen. But he is an elderly man, you know, much older than Lindsey Graham. And, mm-hmm. you know, the wheels start to fall off the train after age 80. Nothing much good happens. So I'm not sure.
2: You know, politically, it sounds like they just want to get him across the line so they can make sure they get another Republican to follow him without special elections and all that kind of thing. Then you get into the sort of Weekend at Bernie's kind of situation. But who am I to say? Just a minute left. Maybe people listening right now say, geez, I better pay better attention to my health because that's a wake-up call. What do you have for us this summer at the Wyckoff Wellness Center?
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2: Sure appreciate that. 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It's Michael Patrick Shields. 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
2: Aaron Call, the director of debate at the University of Michigan.
11: The Senate does hang in the balance. In theory, the Democrats could take that back. And Michigan has been a purple kind of toss-up state. So the overall importance of Michigan in national politics has really been increasing. Presidential elections and this being kind of an off-cycle midterm, even more so given the

0: Alan Pang.
1: What should you do when you get insulted or somebody says something that's offensive to you? It's very easy for people to get offended these days. Do you bite your tongue or do you deliver a blow?
2: Five cold phrases to shut down rude people instantly. When someone is rude to you, they are expecting a fight or an apology. Do neither. Use these five cold phrases to reclaim your power and leave them stumbling for words. Number one, the clarity check. If someone insults you, look them dead in the eye and ask, "Are you having a bad day, or do you always talk like this?" This flips the shame. It makes their behavior the problem, not your reaction. Number two, the dismissive observation. When someone tries to belittle your work or your life, simply say, "I appreciate your opinion, but I didn't ask for it." Then immediately look back at what you were doing. It signals that their input has zero value. Number three, the boundary reset. If they get loud or aggressive, say, "I'm happy to continue this conversation," when you've regained control of your emotions. This labels them as emotional and you as the stable authority. Number four, the anyway pivot. After they say something rude, wait 3 seconds of total silence, then say, "Anyway, back to what matters," and change the subject. It's the verbal equivalent of stepping over a puddle of mud. Number five, the final question. If they keep pushing, ask, "Is there a reason you're trying to get a reaction out of me?" By calling out their motive, you make them feel exposed and desperate. Listen, words are only weapons if you let them under your skin. If you are a fortress, their insults are just noise outside the walls. Build your fortress.
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3: 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Pat Moody with another edition of Moody on the Move. 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
4: Sure. 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So launching this urgent care and other walk-in clinics has been part of fulfilling that mission to increase access to care.
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1: It's Michigan's Big Show, and I'm Michael Patrick Shields on News Talk Sports, 94.9 WSJM. No, they're not stopping in Mackinac City to have a brew. If you made it that far, you're trying to get across the line into Mackinac Island from the Chicago to Mackinac race. And that means you've gone under the Mackinac Bridge, over the Line 5 pipelines, and across the finish line. And maybe by now you're at the Pink Pony. Or maybe you're listening to the cannon go off. We're going to find out if they're doing that this year. Or maybe you're already looking forward to being on the Great Lawn at Mission Point Resort. Matt Knighton is with the Chicago Yacht Club. He's going to bring us up to date on what is going on in the race. We've been watching, of course, on the app that shows us, at least from my amateur eye, that there are lots and lots of boats all the way down still to Ludington and Manistee, still making their way to Mackinac Island. Thank you for being here so early on a busy morning, sir.
9: Hey, thanks for having me. Glad to be here. It's a beautiful morning up here on Mackinac Island. We're excited to see all the boats start finishing.
1: Are they using the cannon this year when the boats come across the finish line?
9: Of course. The cannon has to be there. That's a non-negotiable. I was just actually down at the race committee trailer. We just had a couple of other boats finish just about 10 minutes ago, and that cannon goes off every time.
1: Doesn't matter what time, day or night. Fantastic to hear. You know, and it's only two weekends a year, so, you know. But when did the first cannon go off? Where were you, and which boat did it signify?
9: Yeah, so yesterday, I want to say it was close to about 3:30, we had our first boat to finish. We call that Line Honors, and that went to Bruce King designed 104-foot catch called White Hawk, owned by Peter Thornton. White Hawk's kind of a favorite of the race. It's a twin-masted sailboat and certainly made an awesome display coming through the Straits of Mackinac and crossed the finish line yesterday afternoon.
1: One day, 23 hours, 11 minutes. That's pretty fast, isn't it?
9: Not bad for that boat. Not its fastest, but it's pretty fast. And, you know, these guys were racing in the cruising division, which meant that they started on Friday afternoon. So they spent two nights on the lake, and they had a great race.
1: Peter Thornton, that's his boat. He's the captain, as I understand it, and he is 86 years old.
9: Yep, 86 years old. He estimates just over 40 Mackinac races, and you know, that guy, he is a legend in the Mac world. He used to own a 70-foot ocean racing boat called El Mastro. Raced that many times. He actually set the record from Chicago to Mackinac unofficially because he decided that he was going to race it in October when we don't hold the race and see how fast he could get it up there. And they did it in, I think, 17 or 18 hours. It was pretty crazy. You got to be diehard to do that.
1: So was WinQuest involved this year?
9: Yeah, WinQuest was. So WinQuest was racing in our GL52 division. Doug DeVos was on board. You know, he's been campaigning that team for quite a long time. They just finished last night. I think just after the storms moved through, actually.
1: Let's hear about those storms. Let's hear the tale of the racing that you've been, you know, these guys get off the boat, go right to the Pink Pony and tell tales, right?
9: Yeah, I literally just walked past the Pink Pony, and it is going to be starting up pretty quickly here. The tails are spinning. It wasn't as bad of a storm as everybody thought, but for a race where we thought that we actually weren't going to have too much weather, it was pretty gnarly looking cloud that came across Northern Lake Michigan and hit most of the fleet. I know there were a couple boats that sustained some damage and everyone was totally okay. But you know, it's something that the racers prepare for, right? And they're gonna take whatever Michigan throws at them, literally. So we kind of were getting content straight from the boats. And, you know, now with Starlink, we can do that pretty quickly. And we saw photos of everybody, you know, getting on their foul weather gear, getting their sails changed, and making sure that they're ready for that storm.
1: Oh, man, that's amazing, because you get someone like Doug DeVos, one of the nicest people I've ever met, and obviously a very valuable person. And when you're out there, you're the same as everybody on board, right? You might be the captain, but it's all hands on deck in a storm like that, it would seem to me.
9: Yeah, that's right. I mean, the storms don't care who you are. They, you know, how many max that you've done, right? Any racer will tell you that. So, it's something that, you know, everybody prepares for. And a lot of the veterans that are out here and have done this race, I mean, we've got, you know, over 250 boats this year. There are guys out there that have done 25, 50 of these even. And they know exactly how nasty Lake Michigan can be. So they're all prepared.
1: It can be lethal, as we found out not that long ago, the hard way and the sad way. What about Mockingbird? That was that boat first off, first across of the racers?
9: It was. They got in about maybe I'm gonna mess up the time, because I was actually behind a camera lens, didn't look, but they came in just right as the sun was setting, probably, you know, 9:30, 9:45. Beautiful. The wind kind of shut down on them right at the end, but they won. Well, I say they were first to finish in the racing division. We're waiting for the results to come in, but they are leading the standings right now for the Mackinac Trophy overall. So they had a heck of a race.
1: I am looking at the app right now, and it looks like there are boats still all the way as far down as Ludington and Manistee that have a long way to go still. Is that unusual?
9: It's definitely not unusual, but the fleet is stretched out this year. You know, what happened was the wind that they had starting in Chicago changed pretty quickly overnight. And if you weren't far enough north on the lake to pick up the new breeze that was going to carry you to Mackinac, you kind of got, you know, left behind a little bit. So we did see a lot of stretching out. We got a lot of boats. Everybody kind of decided to hug the Michigan shoreline this year. And they're going to be fighting to get up to Mackinac as quick as they can and not miss all the pink pony action for sure. But, I would expect that the boats down in Ludington, they've probably still got a good 24 hours to go at least.
1: Wow. Yukon, I see as the potential pickle boat there with Ralph Krause. He's all the way down there still being south of Ludington, and he doesn't want to miss out on Mission Point Resort either, does he?
9: No, we got a party happening at 2 o'clock tomorrow afternoon in the lawn of Mission Point, and you don't want to miss that. You don't want to be that boat that's coming into the harbor right about that time. But you know what? Like the party's still going to be going on even when they get here. So we'll keep our eye on them.
1: What is that party like at Mission Point after such a wild weekend?
9: Well, we take over the whole lawn, and you know, I mean, it's. Everybody looks forward to that party. We're giving out awards. Everybody's telling the stories. It's, you know, every cliche that you hear about sailors that love to tell tall tales, that's definitely going to be happening there.
1: Well, it sure is a nice spot for it, that's for sure. And we embrace Beautiful. Everybody coming from Chicago into Michigan. And it's a sense of adventure that we don't get in our lives so much anymore. It's not digital. It's man against the sea, woman against the sea. It's against Mother Nature, and it's a beautiful, beautiful thing. So thank you for sharing these moments with us, and enjoy Mackinac Island and Mission Point Resort and pure Michigan.
9: Absolutely. We love it. Thanks so much for having us.
1: Matt Knighton, I'm the captain now. No, I can't do that. But good luck to Doug DeVos and the rest of our friends racing in the Chicago to Mackinac race.
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0: The theme from Running Scared, which was set in the windy city of Chicago, where the boats left Friday and Saturday for the Chicago to Mackinac sailboat race. 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
1: If you look at a historical chart, right now interest rates are in a pretty good position. They're not where people want them to be. We're very used to these low rate environments, whether it be back in the 80s when rates were in the teens or even in 1999 when rates touched on 9%. There have been periods of times where rates have been much higher than they are now. I think what's really, really important, and we've talked about this before, is to realize that when you need to buy a house, when life happens, and you can go ahead and make that happen, you always will have the opportunity to refinance that mortgage at a later time. We've seen periods of time where folks have done that. We had plenty of clients that purchased homes in 2024 or 2025 locked in at 7%. Earlier this year, they refinanced down to 5.99. So those opportunities will come available. You need to be able to afford the payment as it is right now, but knowing that your payment will probably get lower over the next 1 to 3 years when a refinance opportunity hits means that's not going to be your payment forever. And historically, that's always proven to be the case, and history does tend to repeat itself.
0: 866-CALL-HALL and callhallfirst.com. It's Michael Patrick Shields with you. You're taken to the skies. If you've ever been on Ryanair, the Irish low-fare budget airline. And by the way, I have flown it before. In fact, I flew it in February when I went from Napoli back to Dublin. And I think I flew it on the way down there, too. I didn't seem to have any problems, but last week there was a guy sitting next to the window. And, well, let's let our favorite Irish correspondent tell you what happened.
2: Man has been nearly sucked out the window of a Ryanair plane. Fortunately, he was not sucked out the window, but unfortunately, he did have to remain on the Ryanair flight until it made an emergency landing. Man is said to have suffered devastating knee injuries due to the lack of legroom. I believe his injuries from being sucked out the plane are comparably minor. Boeing has made a statement. I'll read that to you now. We here at Boeing cannot understand how this incident took place, but we would like to assure our passengers that the window was installed with the correct amount of tape and chewing gums as per our policy. We will continue to investigate. Some people are speculating that this is actually not an accident at all, and what actually happened is Ryanair CEO Michael O'Leary personally hit the ejector button when the man was found in possession of a carry-on bag that slightly exceeded the dimensions on his boarding pass. So here's a video showing the damage to the window. As you can see, the oxygen mask dropped. Michael O'Leary said they functioned perfectly and the emergency oxygen was very reasonably priced. So there it is there. I don't want anybody to feel unsafe when they're flying. A Ryanair engineer has since looked at this and said that he can't see any damage. I want to wish the man a speedy recovery. I believe he was actually saved by his wife, who grabbed his legs to keep him in the plane. I'm sure Ryanair will respond to this, probably by taking all the windows out of the plane, because they've now realised they're a pointless luxury and a windowless plane is completely survivable. Looks like the man is going to be okay. There was an ambulance waiting at the scene when he got there, and of course there were 50 other ambulances for the people who were injured in Ryanair's notoriously gentle landings. Follow me, I'm delicious.
0: Now, that might sound like a joke, but it really happened. The window blew out, his body was halfway out, and she was holding on to his legs. Ryanair does not fly to Capital Region International Airport, but you can. FlyLansing.com. Nicole Noel Williams is the CEO, and she can get you where you want to go.
3: So you bring in more carriers, you bring in more services. It provides that competition to keeping the fare structure very competitive. Lansing, traditionally, the fares do stay competitive with both Detroit and other airports throughout the region, but it will add that additional piece to make sure those flights going just in and out of Chicago, if that's your need for the destination, but connecting on really providing that opportunity to the West Coast and many additional international flights with just a single connection right out of the Lansing Airport.
0: Good heavens. Jack Lessenbury, who was just on the program the other day, is talking about the passing of Lindsey Graham, who died suddenly, the U.S. senator. And Jack Lessenbury says that he's a pathetic loser, a man who sold his soul and America to evil. And then he writes a column about it in Substack, said he was willing to sell out democracy and everything he believed in so Donald Trump would play golf with him. Lindsey is dead now and should be and deservedly forgotten. Maron. Tough talk from Jack Lessenbury. The body's barely cold. That wasn't very nice of me to say it that way, but you know what I mean. Okay, Tom Kim is your winner of the Scottish Open. It has been 1,001 days since he won a PGA Tour event, but it was a bogey 364 on Tom Doak's Renaissance Club that gave the 24-year-old a two-shot win, and now he goes on to the Open Championship at Royal Birkdale. And congratulations to Tom Doak again from Traverse City, who designed the Renaissance Club there in Berwick, Scotland. It's Michael Patrick Shields with you through the AT&T microphones. You want to get in politics and maybe do something more than write a nasty Substack column? There is a way you can do it, and it's called Americans for Prosperity, the nation's largest grassroots organization, pushing for affordable energy and secure borders and ending inflation. 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
0: Lots of sports to get to, so enter Tony Cuthbert.
9: Man, you were talking about the Scottish Open. All my attention was on the event taking place at Lake Tahoe over the weekend at the Edgewood Resort. That was pretty darn cool, and your winner was Marty Fish. He's a former tennis player. There were a lot of other big names in contention. Joe Pavel.
0: How does Annika Sorenstam not beat everybody?
9: She struggled yesterday. She was missing some pretty easy putts, and they use that goofy Stableford scoring system, so that's kind of weird. The other star, Steph Curry, he is such a good golfer. Actually, his dad is as well, and then the other brother. So you saw all the stars. There were so many notables at this event, but really it is the picturesque landscape and then Lake Tahoe and the massive trees and everything
0: that
9: goes with it.
0: You were there. You visited that golf course with me just a couple months ago.
9: I did, and thankfully I didn't have the opportunity to play that thing because it would have been an absolute disaster. Charles Barkley, he's the other one. He's completely slimmed down at this point in time. He's still a terrible golfer, but he has a lot of fun out on that course. And when this thing rolls around next year, try to mark it on the calendar, at least find a way to watch it. It is on NBC each and every year, of course. In terms of baseball, we hit the All-Star break. So many say this is the slowest week of sports throughout the calendar year. I don't think so. There's always something going on. Yesterday, the Philadelphia Phillies wrapped up that series in downtown Detroit with the win, beating the Tigers 5-0. Tarek Skubal, who is not going to the All-Star game, he was tagged with the loss. He gave up 2 runs on 4 hits and a walk. So Detroit has dropped back-to-back games, and they will return from the All-Star break when they visit the Los Angeles Angels on Friday. Our swing around Major League Baseball, the Cubs over the Reds 8-4, and the Diamondbacks beat the Dodgers 5-3. That was a series sweep in Los Angeles.
0: By the way, Mookie is not going to the White House because the Dodgers are going to go later this week when they're on the East Coast to celebrate their championship. But he wanted everybody to know, look, man, my wife just had a baby a few months ago. I got a little family time here. It's nothing political. That's not why I'm not going. And you have to say that these days or people will seize upon it.
9: Is he injured? I don't know. I mean, what's going on? He has a bowling tournament. He's an expert bowler.
0: No, he just wants to chill with his family in the middle of a busy season.
9: Get that. And that's what Major League Baseball players are doing for this week off. Unless you're at the All-Star game and the Home Run Derby is tonight. That's brought to you by Dean Transportation.
0: More next hour at MIBigShow.com. It's Michael Patrick Shields. We're going to just keep talking here. Stay right there. We'll be right here.
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14: I'm Ken Lundberg. A bridge malfunction is delaying boat traffic on the St. Joseph River after the CSX Railroad Bridge became stuck in the closed position last night. St. Joseph Harbor Master Michael Moran says the bridge cannot open because of a mechanical failure involving its main operating gear. Boats that can safely pass beneath the bridge may continue, but larger vessels will have to wait until repairs are completed. A CSX repair crew is on site. No estimate for when the bridge will return to service. A 57-year-old St. Joseph man was killed Sunday evening in a three-vehicle crash on U.S. 12 near the U.S. 31 bypass in Bertrand Township. The Berrien County Sheriff's Office says the crash happened shortly after 7 p.m. Investigators say a Jeep Cherokee was traveling east on U.S. 12 when it sideswiped another vehicle that had just entered the highway from U.S. 31. The Jeep then crossed the median into the westbound lanes where it was struck by a third vehicle. The Jeep's driver was ejected and pronounced dead at the scene. Two people suffered non-life-threatening injuries and were taken to Memorial Hospital in South Bend. Investigators believe speed was a factor in the crash. The victim's name has not been released. Authorities continue to investigate. State Representative Joey Andrews says the newly approved Michigan budget does not make major changes from last year's spending plan, but it does include several wins for Southwest Michigan. Lawmakers approved the budget this month, missing their deadline, but finishing well ahead of last year. Andrews says several local priorities were preserved.
15: We're going to see some increases for per pupil funding and formulas for schools. So that's always, you know, good to see. You know, local government funding and infrastructure funding was pretty much held intact after last year's budget made big increases on the infrastructure side. I would say from my perspective, one of the big wins is I've been fighting the last 2 years to get funding for a dredging study for the harbor in St. Joe.
14: Andrews says that funding will provide the local match needed for the city to receive federal funding for the U.S. Army Corps of Engineers study.
15: We could get the Army Corps to look into deepening the harbor, which would both, you know, decrease the frequency with which we have to dredge, but also potentially increase some of the commercial utility of the harbor by letting us bring in heavier barges.
14: Andrews says the budget also preserves funding for free school meals and the RX Kids program, which provides cash payments to expectant and new mothers. Free community college enrollment also remains funded, something Andrews says has benefited Lake Michigan College. The Michigan Department of Natural Resources is seeking to expand the official boundaries of the Warren Dunes State Park Natural Area. In a filing with the Michigan Department of Licensing and Regulatory Affairs, the DNR says the current boundaries no longer reflect the park's layout. The proposal would expand the protected area from about 488 acres to about 600 acres by adding more critical dune lands while removing areas that include a campground and trail. In the WSJM newsroom, I'm Ken Lundberg.
16: ABC News, I'm Chuck Sievertson. The U.S. and Iran are shooting missiles again. The U.S. at Iran and Iran at several Mideast countries. Oil prices have gone up and so could gasoline. ABC News Chief White House Correspondent Mary Bruce.
17: These fresh attacks are coming amid mixed messages about the Strait of Hormuz. After targeting commercial ships in the critical waterway for days, Iran declaring it's closing the Strait of Hormuz. But President Trump says that's not the case. He insists that it is open.
16: Crossings in the Strait of Hormuz went down sharply over the weekends as the maritime intelligence company Kepler. This morning, a shooting occurred in Biddeford, Maine. A person was killed and federal immigration police were involved, say two Maine state lawmakers. They say state police and other law enforcers are investigating. With extreme heat spreading across more of the U.S., over 2,700 people died heat-related deaths in May and June in England and Wales, say health officials there. This is ABC News.
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1: Mainly clear today with daytime highs approaching 89. Tonight, lows dip down to about 74. High temperatures reach up to 90 tomorrow. Ample sunshine expected Wednesday with daytime highs approaching 90. 91 Thursday. Currently 79. 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I'm meteorologist Paul Trombley.
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0: I hope we get to hear the cannon go off during this interview with Brian Bailey, the general manager of the Pink Pony on Mackinac Island. Well, that cannon was a Tony Cuthbert cannon. We want to hear a real cannon, because that's what happens on Mackinac Island when the boats from the Chicago to Mackinac race come across the finish line. And there's a lot of them still to come. Some of the boats are all the way still down by Manistee and Ludington. But how about a celebration for Peter Thornton, who brought his 104-foot catch called the White Hawk across the line first, line honors they call it. He's in the cruising class, so he started on Friday. 1 day, 23 hours, 11 minutes, and it's the fifth year that he's been the first boat to make that cannon go off, and he's 86 years old with 40 races behind him, and I hope he made his way straight over to the Pink Pony, which is custom. Brian Bailey, thank you for being here on a busy time for you. Welcome back to the program.
26: Hey, good morning, Michael Patrick. How are you, sir?
0: The cannon is firing, right?
26: Oh, it's going off constantly down at Windermere Point, and we got a great flow of boats coming in right now.
0: Mockingbird, I'm told, was first across in the racing class. And have you seen Doug DeVos or any of the WinQuest people yet?
26: Oh, absolutely. They came in shortly after midnight last night, and they have a suite here at the hotel, and we had everything ready for them. And so they were in a good spirits when they came in, and I'm sure we'll see them out and about today as well.
0: He's a fun, friendly guy, isn't he?
26: Oh, he's a great guy. The whole team is amazing. They've been staying with us for probably the last 20 years, and we've gotten to know all of them, and they're wonderful people, and they come and have a great time, and they're very serious about their racing.
0: You want to keep an eye open for Ralph Krause. Now, Ralph Krause is on a J105. I say as if I know anything about it. It's called Yukon, but he's kind of looking like in line to be the potential pickle boat, the last one across, and it could be still another day or two, I'm told.
26: Yeah, that's what I was looking at the racing there, and it looks like they're going to continue coming in tomorrow morning, and hopefully they'll be here before the big award ceremony tomorrow afternoon. But that's a long time on a boat.
0: The entire lawn over there at Mission Point Resort is where everybody gets the awards and the trophies, and I mean it's like thousands of people gather over there, don't they?
26: Oh, my gosh, it's a great party. They have live music. They have food. They have booths set up everywhere. And, of course, a couple bars there, too. And it's a very fun event and a lot of energy over there.
0: Art Tebow on Walloon Lake suggesting listening this morning and messaging in that his cannon goes off all summer. For what it's worth, the guy who was on the travel commission, and he does have a cannon, and I've seen him fire it at a party. Maybe I don't know what, you know, what occasion causes him to fire it, but good for him. At his age, if his cannon can still go off, we salute him.
26: There you
0: now,
26: go.
0: Would you tell us the sort of the just yeah. tell us what it's like for somebody who comes, you know, across the Line 5 pipelines under the Mackinac Bridge? They come into town, the cannon goes off, and then what happens to these folks who've been on the lake? There were storms this year, I hear. You know, they're wet, they're thirsty, they might be smelly. What happens next?
26: Well, they it takes about an hour for them to, you know, put everything away on their boats, get their boat, you know, all situated for the time that it's here. And then, you know, a lot of them have rooms here on the island. So they'll come, or their team has rooms here, so they typically can find a shower. They have that all prepared for themselves, and then they come down to the pony, and they usually get something to eat, and then start their drinking festivities. And a lot of Mount Gay rum is flowing, and our rum runners are certainly a hot ticket as well. So it's a great energy here on the island. There's just everyone having a great time. Everybody talking about the race and their stories with coming up here. So it's just a blast up here, and everyone has a great time. They have the island to themselves, because most of the rooms on the island are filled with our yacht racers and their families and friends. So they kind of take over the island and have first dibs at everything.
0: You mean to say that they shower before they come into the Pink Pony for a drink?
26: Well, some of them do. I won't say all of them do, but either way, they're certainly welcome in the Pink Pony, and we'll take them any way they come in.
0: And then they hang around and wait for the party tomorrow. So you got a lot of people with a lot of time on their hands to tell sailing stories and whatnot. And then some of them are going to go down to Port Huron and do it all again next weekend.
26: Yeah, that's right. Those are the hardy ones. They'll probably take off. I don't know if they even wait around for the party. They usually take off pretty quickly to get back down to Port Huron and get the boats ready down there. But the majority of them stay up here, and it's a great time. We have a DJ this evening out on the patio, and we usually have a pretty good dance party going on out here, and we have live music in the pony as well. So a lot of great energy, everyone having a good time and sharing their stories.
0: Well, that's amazing to me. And is it for you, these two weekends, does it begin to spell the end of the summer?
26: that's a great question. This is my 41st year, I've been through quite a few of these, but absolutely, you know, after yacht races, we have about 3 weeks of, you know, pretty much day in and day out, peak travel season. And then in August, we start on the downward slope, and we can all take a deep breath and we can kind of see football in the air and the fall.
0: Have you overheard any of the sailing and storm stories of people who've come in already?
26: I just talked to one sailor that came in and just telling me, you know, what an amazing light show it was last night out on the water. And then the winds came up and they were just flying for a little while as that front passed through. But he was just telling me it was just incredible to be out on that water, see all that lightning show. And the thunder, and then when the winds picked up, he said it was an amazing ride.
0: Not for the faint of heart, I wouldn't think.
26: Yeah, not for me.
0: Okay, he's a landlubber for sure, and he's a lover too,
26: sure.
0: And a lover of Michigan and Mackinac Island. And give Brian Bailey a hug if you see him for me. At the Pink Pony there and the Chippewa Hotel and their various other Bob Benzer operations. You can't walk very far without running into one of them, like the Lilac and the Pizza Place and all the rest of it. Mission Point Resort is where the party will be tomorrow on Mackinac.
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0: Oh, it's always a great day in Michigan's great Southwest. I'm Michael Patrick Shields on News Talk Sports 94.9 WSJM.

They got more than breezes in the Chicago to Mackinac race. They got the summer breeze, and they got storms. And, you know, since we're talking a lot about boats today, I don't know if you have Netflix, but there was a documentary that dropped on Friday called Shipwrecked, Nightmare at Sea. And it recalled the 2012 Costa Concordia shipwreck, the Italian cruise line. Happened on a Friday the 13th, if you can believe that. And the captain was showing off, and he took the cruise ship a little too close to the shore, and he ran aground. And so that might not sound too bad, but when you see this documentary, you realize 35 people died. He went to jail because he abandoned ship. And they have videos of people who were on board, passengers. And you don't realize the trouble you're in until something that seems simple. And by the way, the shore was right there. You'd say, well, why couldn't you just jump off and swim? And, you know, like, it's not as easy as you think to get to the lifeboats. And so it puts you right on board with people who were on board. And, you know, you get on a cruise ship and you think, well, nothing like that could happen. That couldn't, it wouldn't have a thing. That could have. Well, Mamma Mia. It's called Shipwrecked, and it's on Netflix. And you know, next time you board a boat, you may think about it. MLive is reporting that somebody jumped off the Mackinac Bridge at the beginning of the weekend. Now, that's 199 feet above the Straits, and it was at mid-span. There have been reports 15 times of possible suicide attempts in the last decade off the Mackinac Bridge. And six of those resulted in deaths. On the other five occasions, authorities were able to help people get off the bridge and get them medical assistance, you know, I guess talk them down from jumping. But a beautiful place and a grim thing. And I guess you can relate that if somebody wants to go and they want to go in a dramatic fashion in a beautiful spot, it might be tempting. But it's terrible. Michael Patrick Shields with you. Bill Plaschke is a very famous sports writer in Los Angeles, and he says that the Dodgers going to the White House is an insult to their fans because a lot of the fans who go to Dodger Stadium are from an immigrant fan base. And he says some of them are even swept up by ice while they're wearing Dodger jerseys and hauled away. Politics comes into everything. Everything. They're going to be in Philadelphia and Washington, D.C. That's why they're going to be close to the White House. By the way, have you seen the pictures? This is a radio program, so it's somewhat visual, but the gold junk that's put on the wall at the colonnade there at the White House, oh, my God, it looks so hideous. I mean, I'm not saying anything political. I'm just saying in terms of taste. Big script gold letters, the Rose Garden. We don't need a sign that says the Rose Garden. We know it's the Rose Garden. And then that Hall of Fame of presidents that goes up and down with all the gold leaf in the middle and all that. I mean, I gotta believe whoever's in there next is gonna take all that stuff down. But anyway, if you ever were to Google it, you'll see it for yourself. And, you know, any interior, imagine what Carlton Varney would have said about that. The guy who was the decorator, the Irishman, did a lot of work at Mackinac Island. Kiki Hernandez is not going to the White House, and Mookie Betts is not going to the White House. And, well, that's mainly Kiki's got some kind of rehab thing going on with

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1: Goes through, you know, who becomes president, how quickly. Then they talk about the 25th Amendment and transfer of powers, but what happens when somebody dies? They swear someone in, but it doesn't really have to be done. It's just a formality. And what happens with the vice presidency? Somebody has to get assigned, and they actually have to get approved and confirmed. Now, Gerald Ford, for instance, since we're talking about Michigan, the vice presidency was vacant for 57 days before Gerald Ford took office. And then when Ford became president, the job was empty for 131 days before Nelson Rockefeller was sworn in. It's kind of intriguing to look at history, but I don't like the premise of the article. Do you? And then they say, how and when does the public actually find out? And what is the public mourning period? When is the funeral? When do flags go down to half mast? Who stays in the White House for how long and who moves in? Jackie Kennedy left 2 weeks after the assassination there. And cabinet officials would not automatically lose their jobs. I don't even like to talk about this, but it is kind of intriguing. I hope to God it never happens to anyone, ever. They are also talking about the fact that eventually Donald Trump will be buried in a family cemetery at Trump National Golf Club at Bedminster, where his former wife, Ivana, is already buried, by the way. Grim topic. MPS with you, Michael Patrick, through the AT&T microphones. Always pleased to be with you. Claude Molinari at Visit Detroit says, are you up for a bite? Well, Michelin is at visitdetroit.com.
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0: Good morning, gentlemen. Always a pleasure to be on the Big Show. Thanks for having me. Yeah, that's a tough one to bet against. France right now is a strong favorite, and you're right. Playing tomorrow, that adds a little something to it. Right now, they're plus 140, so you can get all the other teams combined and still play the money line there and maybe make a few bucks if you want. So really interesting Final Four we got.
1: It'd be weird to bet the, what do they call it? The money line versus the, it's not run line. What is it? Goal line?
0: Yeah, they have goal lines, but really in MLB right now, in World Cup soccer, the biggest thing is winner one way or the other, win, lose, or draw. The draw is the interesting bet where a lot of folks, if they go through just regulation and they ended a draw, right now, like on that game example tomorrow, it's plus 224 if you think France and Spain going to finish in a draw. So you can bet on that if you want to think, make it a little plus money on that for the Italian regulation.
1: I would think that it would be folly to bet the over when it comes to soccer, right?
0: I don't know. You know, I guess in most sports, everybody says life's too short to take unders, right? But in soccer, I think that might be the way to go based on these games I've watched.
1: Oh, man, I watched some guy pretend to get hurt the other day. No one even touched him, and he put on one of the Academy Award performance. It's an intriguing game, and I wonder if you think in your bones that once this World Cup is gone in a week, that if we'll still be interested in soccer after that.
0: Oh, it's a good question. I'm a football guy at heart, American football, and I kind of feel the same. When I watch these games and I see the amount of flopping, there's some real injuries, too. There's some nasty stuff, but, boy, these guys treat a non-existent penalty the same as a real nasty one, and that's tough to see. So, yeah, that part's tough to swallow sometimes for us, but luckily, I think we're only turning the corner here. We're near football season, so a few weeks, I think the soccer goes away and the American football comes into play for sure.
1: We had an Italian who speaks German who won Wimbledon, and we have the All-Star game tomorrow, and you can bet it all at Firekeepers Casino at Dacey's Sportsbook in person or on the Firekeepers app or the Firekeepers website.
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0: Dustin Plone is the senior manager of the Red Hot Rewards Club and the sports online gaming at Firekeepers Casino. He is on our radio stage right now, our AT&T line, and we're down to the final four, aren't we, in the World Cup. And, Dustin, I don't know if I'd want to bet against France on Bastille Day tomorrow, would you?
1: Oh, that's a good one, first off.

0: Business Leaders for Michigan wants more jobs, higher personal income, and a healthy economy. That's the focus of Business Leaders for Michigan. And Jeff Donofrio, the CEO, has put together a study. And these leaders have decided that whoever the next governor is, they should focus on education, talent, and competitiveness. And if they don't, we're in trouble, because whatever the governor focuses on at the beginning of their tenure can define the next 4 to 8 years of activity, according to Business Leaders for Michigan. You got a chance to have a peek. You heard us talk to Christopher Swanson, by the way, the candidate for governor, a Democrat nomination he's seeking. There was no debate for him and Jocelyn Benson. He's the Genesee County Sheriff and an option if you're interested. But you didn't get to see him debate. You did get to see two debates for the GOP candidates, and Andrea Bightley found herself in the middle of one of them. She's the founder and principal of Bightley Communications in Lansing, a public affairs firm, and she worked very recently with Mayor Mike Duggan when his independent campaign was up and running. Thank you for joining us.
1: Thanks for having me.
0: I have your column in front of me here about the two debates, and you say it delivered chaos, at least that's what the headline writer says. I was curious to know, first, about your role in the Fox TV debate / TV show with Roop Raj, where you were kind of presented as an audience member when really your credentials were much more significant than that. Did you think maybe that they should have identified that, or what was the thinking behind just, you know, putting you up there? Obviously, the candidates knew who you were because they referred to you by name.
1: Sure. I can't speak for Fox 2's actual presentation, but I can tell you that Roop and I had a conversation beforehand, Roop Raj being the host of the moderator of the debate, about the importance of having good questions. And he assumed, and I believe correctly, that myself and some other folks that have worked in politics for many years would ask good questions and be comfortable doing so.
0: Yeah, I mean, sometimes there's a showbiz element to it where the questions are provided. But in the case of you and the other people, by the way, you were not just people who came in to watch the debate. You're significant political heavyweights.
1: Sure. I mean, but I also am an undecided Michigan voter. So I think it's important to have everybody have the opportunity to ask questions of their candidates. And this was a really great opportunity to do so.
0: Interesting that you said you're undecided, because Jimmy Green, you'll hear it in an interview in a couple of minutes, but he was with us, and he said that he's still jilted by the Mike Duggan situation, and he's not ready to date yet, is the way he put it. Is that how you're feeling, too?
1: Well, I'm not entirely ready to date yet, but I'm sniffing around in the other candidates to see who is the best person for me to vote for. Having worked for an independent, I was lucky to see folks on both sides of the aisle a lot more than working on a normal Republican campaign. So I have to say that getting some opportunities to work more closely with labor was really interesting for me. I'm a dyed-in-the-wool Chamber of Commerce Republican, so it was really interesting for me to be able to work with folks in the labor community a whole lot more than I ever have before. So I am an undecided voter. I am trying to figure out who amongst the Republican crowd do I vote for, and then depending on how that works out, who amongst the general election crowd do I vote for.
0: Okay, so you're going to vote in the Republican primary then, it sounds like, even though...
1: the most likely outcome, yes.
0: Even though you would have obviously supported Mike Duggan in an independent fashion. And I think Christopher Swanson, the sheriff, told us he's hoping that maybe some of those Duggan voters and maybe some moderate Republicans might, you know, swing over his way for what it's worth. But let's go back to reality. And that is, the three that you saw when you were there in person or the next day in Grand Rapids, do you want to give us a summary of, you know, which way you might be leaning and who may have disqualified themselves or what surprised you? It says chaos on your column.
1: I don't think anyone disqualified themselves. I think Mike Cox and Perry Johnson and John James all came with a fight ready to go in this debate. Now, did I necessarily want to see a fight? No. I really was hoping for more policy-specific conversations. I'd like each of them to present, you know, what they're going to do for education, similar to what business leaders from Michigan said we need to hear from these candidates. I want to hear education. I want to hear business development, how they're going to work with the MEDC. That was my question, actually, was how will you reform the Michigan Economic Development Corporation and work to put our footing back under us as far as jobs go?
0: Do you still talk to Mike Duggan at all?
1: Oh, all the time.
0: What do you think he's thinking now after he's seen how things have played out and seen these debates? Is he still happy with his decision?
1: He is. I talked to him over the weekend, and he, for the first time in, I believe, 20-plus years, is having the opportunity to take a vacation. That is something that I know is top of mind for Mike Duggan right now. You know, between his time as county prosecutor, running the largest hospital system in Detroit, being the mayor of Michigan's largest city, there hasn't been much time for a vacation. So I know he's taking some family time for the first time in 20 years when he's not being distracted by running the city.
0: Did you think that John James went too far when he made this reference to slavery and Perry Johnson's age? Here's the audio.
2: But John James has also issues that he realizes in terms of the data centers. He has people donating to him for those data centers, the people building it. He can't very well look the other way.
3: Perry, I know when you were born, black people could still be bought and sold in this country, but no one owns me. I actually am a part of the HR 1137.
0: Kind of presuming he wrote that line ahead of time, aren't you?
1: Yeah, both candidates come in with pre-written talking points that they want to make sure they hit. We got a glimpse of that on Mike Cox's hand the other day, where he had written John James Made in China on his hand. And most candidates have a handful of phrases they want to say during a debate. And generally speaking, you're not allowed to bring in any notes, but you are provided with a notepad. So some candidates will come in, and while the others are giving their opening remarks, they will be jotting down those phrases on their notepad in pretty rapid succession. So they've got commentary ready to go. And that was an interesting one. I was a little surprised that John James went there, but he has really been taking it in the other debates. The other debates were basically everybody, you know, jump on John James, because he had not participated in previous debates with the other candidates on the Republican side. As Mike Cox said during the Fox 2 debate, there's a little bit of pent-up aggression that the other candidates have for John James. So I'm not surprised James came out swinging, especially against Perry Johnson, who's been running a lot of negative ads on television, on the internet. He did a full-page takeover on the Detroit News, hammering John James for his congressional record, for his donations, et cetera. So I'm not surprised that John James went full-throated on Perry Johnson.
0: Well, this is going to be some primary in August, and Andrea Bightley has a front-row seat. Thank you very much, and if you don't mind, we'll talk again soon. It's MPS through the AT&T microphones. Have you ever wondered why health insurance costs seem to keep going up? I was doing some research online and I stumbled upon some surprising information on Blue Cross Blue Shield of Michigan's website, miBlueDaily.com/affordability. 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

0: Let us turn to the ambassador of Saginaw, an ambassador of, well, reason in Michigan politics. Jimmy Green, the political commentator, is on our AT&T line right this very moment. Sometimes I turn to him for simple explanations about everything from movies to political machinations, and he's with us right now, always up early and always on the move. Thank you for being here.
1: Absolutely. Good morning, my good friend. How are you?
0: That's nice of you. On a Friday, we were always saying is take out the trash day, when usually announcements are made that people are hoping will go away and no one will notice, but you notice everything, and we try to. Can you explain in simple terms to the casual listener why the governor on Friday would have vetoed bills that were put forward by the Democrats?
1: You know, it's interesting. I think a lot of us who've been involved in public policy may understand the rationale behind it. She simply suggested that all of those nine bills would have been retroactive back to 2025, and they would have some insurmountable administrative burden on the state, that it would have some budget affecting effect on the state. You know, certainly there's probably some rationale to that. The governor's not stupid. She certainly knows that. Here's the issue with it, though. And again, this is not so much me as it is a lot of Democrats who verbalized this over social media. She knew this right from the beginning, and a little bit of a heads up to her Democratic colleagues by suggesting these things were probable, may have avoided a lot of this, but they were blindsided by this. And I think when you have majorities like they had, and then you sue to a Supreme Court that everybody certainly considers left-leaning, and they literally validate the lawsuit, it winds up in the governor's office, and then it just goes away. You talk about deflated, and especially in what we would consider to be sort of a blue wave here in these primaries and the general election. It was very, very self-defeating in many ways. So I think the governor probably has more to explain to her fellow colleagues than the rest of us.
0: So in a simple way, like, why put everybody through all that work if she knew that was what was going to happen in the end?
1: That's exactly right. And I think that's really the outrage. I don't think anybody's disagreeing with the premise of it. But I think a lot of people are suggesting, and again, Democrats, that the premise would be unnecessary had this been conveyed to her body even a year ago, for that matter. But for it to wind up on her desk with this anticipation for Democrats that, wow, justice at last, and then that vetoed, you certainly I don't care what your politics are, you can certainly empathize with Democrats who waited on this ruling, got it, and then to see it just get washed away by the governor, that's pretty tough.
0: Do you think that she thought the blame would go to the Republicans in the end, but it didn't?
1: Well, the blame was already on Republicans. That was the whole point. That's why it went to the Supreme Court. There was no question that Republicans withheld those nine bills. That was never the issue where we pointed fingers. People can call it gamesmanship or whatever they want, but yeah, it certainly belonged to Republicans. But by this point, doing it in this manner, I mean, Republicans were almost vindicated by holding those bills to begin with, when you think about it. It was all off or not. And that's crazy. So Matt Hall, I'm sure, was pleased by that, because, you know, if I'm Matt Hall, I'm suggesting that, see, it shouldn't have went through anyway.
0: Is there an easy way to explain to the constituent what the bills were and what they're maybe missing out on?
1: Well, I think there were those nine bills covered education. They covered some economic development. They covered health care. Mm-hmm. Those nine bills weren't frivolous bills at all. Why do you think Democrats pushed so hard for them? They were defining public policy issues for Democrats. They weren't frivolous. That's the reason why they took this thing and created the lawsuit to the Supreme Court. These were heavy-handed Democratic policies, and now they're gone away. I think these Democrats who promised their constituents that they would pass this thing from the Supreme Court, they've got a lot of explaining to do why their governor vetoed these bills. That's probably not going to be a really easy way to do that without throwing the governor under the bus. Now, here's the problem. So she's a lame duck. I mean, mm-hmm. how are you going to hold her accountable, right?
0: Well, that was my next question. What kind of bridge was burned for her for whatever future she has or wants?
1: Well, whatever future she has is 2 years away, let's face it. So, you know, we are a short memory populace. And hopefully that'll certainly be one of those short-lived memories that 2 years from now, if she decides to make a run for president, like a lot of people theorize, she just hopes that everybody has short memories. And, you know, the way things are now and the ever-changing evolution of this country and this state, she's probably right.
0: Well, Jimmy Green, you say it's 2 years away, but I think it's months away from the presidential race because right after the midterm, they're going to be lining up in the starting gates, aren't they, the Democrats, for the nomination?
1: Yeah, no, there's no question. Well, yeah, you're absolutely right, like Republicans are now. But I think you're absolutely right. It's a short window, but again, she's got 2 years to maneuver through it, navigate mm-hmm. through it. So, yeah, they'll start right away with the book tour, of course. But I'm not running for president. I'm just, you know, promoting my book.
0: Well, I saw Alyssa Slotkin was in Indiana, and a lot of people are maybe saying, why is she talking to voters in Indiana? We're going to play the audio from it. You'll be able to hear it also posted at MIBigShow.com.
1: Sure.
0: Just 20 seconds. Did you get any clarity from these debates last week?
1: Other than it's clear John James is a front runner and Perry Johnson and Mike Cox are going after him. That's about it.
0: What about yourself personally?
1: I'm a jilted lover. I had Mike Duggan, and I'm just not ready to date yet.
0: Drop the mic. Fantastic. Jimmy Green with Michael Patrick Shields.
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0: 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You might say Yannick Sinner sounds like a funny name for an Italian, but he was born in the northern Italian province of South Tyrol, and his mother tongue is German, and grew up in the Dolomites, and really was in the ski business. His mother worked at a ski lodge, and He began skiing competitively at age 3, an Italian. Then he gave up on skiing and football in favor of tennis. And yesterday he did it again, winning at Wimbledon in the All England Lawn and Tennis Club on the grass with the strawberries and cream. And so congratulations to him. Complimenti. Salute to Yannick Sinner, your Wimbledon winner. By the way, Tony Cuthbert, he lives in Monaco.
7: Of course he does.
0: I don't have to pay too much taxes, I guess, on all that winning. I don't know how it works, but that's the deal, I think. More sports?
7: Man, Wimbledon's over. Summer is slipping away. It's just all going too fast as we've entered the midpoint of the baseball season unofficially as the All-Star break is here, and the Tigers were shut out by the Phillies yesterday, 5-0. Tarek Skubal got the start for Detroit and the loss. He allowed 2 runs on 4 hits and a walk, so Detroit has dropped back-to-back games, and they will return on Friday when they visit the Los Angeles Angels. Our swing around the league, you better hide for this one. The Cubs beat the Reds 8-4, and then the Snakes sweeping away the Los Angeles Dodgers in Los Angeles. The Arizona Diamondbacks 5-3 winners yesterday. I think if I watched this game, believe it or not, and the first time that the Diamondbacks have swept the Dodgers in almost 10 years. It's just crazy. So with the All-Star break, the Home Run Derby will take place tonight. No Detroit representation. There's 8 sluggers, and it's a new format. It seems like they change it every single year. They're ditching the clock that they always use, and now it's going to allow each player to take 20 swings. I guess if there is a headliner, it's Kyle Schwarber. He leads the majors in home runs, and he plays for the Phillies. So if you went to any of the Tigers games, you saw him. The World Cup gets back underway tomorrow. Isn't tomorrow a Bastille Day? Well, France is on the pitch. They take on Spain in Arlington. That's brought to you
0: Holy
7: by Dean Transportation.
0: Cow, they could win on Bastille.
7: Yeah.
0: C'est magnifique. 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And let's keep talking.
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8: I'm Ken Lundberg. An Indiana state trooper is recovering after being shot Friday following a pursuit that began in Berrien County and ended across the state line. The Berrien County Sheriff's Office says the suspect, 54-year-old Kevin Myers of LaPorte, Indiana, allegedly took a car for a test drive from a dealership in Michigan City and never returned. He allegedly drove to Four Winds Casino in New Buffalo to steal a license plate. There was then a pursuit on I-94, and the suspect stopped at a Speedway gas station near Michigan City. There was a collision between the suspect and an Indiana State Police sergeant. The suspect shot and wounded the sergeant multiple times. The sergeant also returned fire at the suspect. The trooper was taken to a hospital where police say he is in stable condition. Authorities later found the stolen truck abandoned near Westville, Indiana, prompting a large manhunt involving about 100 officers. Indiana State Police say the suspect was found dead around 1:15 Friday afternoon with injuries consistent with gunshot wounds. Preliminary information indicates the suspect died from a self-inflicted gunshot wound. The investigation remains ongoing. Benton Harbor City Commissioners are considering an expansion of the city's summer youth employment program to help students prepare for careers in environmental science. At a meeting of the Parks and Public Safety Committee, City Manager Alex Little said the city has received a nearly $85,000 career and workforce grant from the Michigan Department of Environment, Great Lakes, and Energy. The funding would allow students to gain hands-on experience through job shadowing and work at the city's water plant, Ox Creek restoration projects, and other locations. Mayor Pro Tem Shaquille Turner asked Little to explain the program.
9: I'm going to have them do a little more than just a tour. I've spoken to folks at water, at wastewater, and also at the airport that I want them to provide some job opportunities for those kids to work at these places.
8: Little said exposing young people to those skills could lead to high-paying careers in the future. Grant would fund the remainder of the 2026 program and expand it for 2027. A fundraiser to help pay for the continued operation of the Norma Jean Summers Splash Pad in Coloma is planned for Sunday. Coloma Mayor Marsha Hammond says last summer was the Splash Pad's first full season at Randall Park, and it's become a popular attraction.
10: It's wonderful. We got really, I think, even a better response to it than I had anticipated. And it warms our hearts to see so many people taking advantage of an opportunity here in Coloma instead of having to go to outside communities.
8: Hammond says the splash pad, which was built entirely through donations, costs about $3,500 a year in water bills. She says the community plans to hold several fundraisers each summer to help cover the operating cost. In the WSJM newsroom, I'm Ken Lundberg.
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2: Austin Reeves of the Lakers. What were you told about the Lakers' future before you signed? Did they give you any inkling?
3: Yeah, I mean, I had a lot of talks with Rob. I'm really close with Luka and JJ as well. And, you know, we're just building something that, you know, can be sustainable for not just now, but the future. I feel like I seen something the other day that I'm the oldest guy on the team and I'm 28. So it's actually crazy to me. We want to have success now and, 5 or 6, 7 years down in the future.
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2: Hope you had a great weekend, everybody. Back in the home Man Cave after spending the week in Tahoe. Dan and the Danettes, Dan Patrick Show. Fritzy's here. Dylan, Marv, Paulie, yours truly, and, of course, the backroom guys. You can have your say if you'd like. 877-3DP show. Operator Tyler sitting by. He'll take your phone calls, best and worst of the weekend, what you saw that you liked, you didn't like. We say good morning if you're watching on Peacock. Thank you for downloading the app. And we say good morning to our radio affiliates around the country, over 400 at last count. All right, World Cup coming up on Tuesday and Wednesday. France and Spain Tuesday. England and Argentina on Wednesday. And it's a 3 p.m. start. And you might wonder, why at 3 o'clock? Well, this is for the world, because 3 o'clock, our time, 8 o'clock, 9 o'clock around the world for the most part. So you want to make sure that you're going to be able to capture the European market there with France and England, Spain and Argentina as well. But the time difference, you know, you can be in prime time, and we seem to be okay. The numbers are pretty amazing. Of 3 o'clock start here in the United States. All right, we'll come up with a poll question. Play of the day, stat of the day. 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You can send a free 10-pack to a TP user that you know at dudewipes.com/roundcard. All righty. Couple other things. Let me clean up something that happened in Tahoe. We talked to the head coach of the Seattle Seahawks, Mike McDonald. And we had not had him on, but later I found out that he was a big fan of the show and said, even when he left, hey, you ever want me on during a bye week? Love to come on and talk a little bit more. We really enjoyed the conversation with Mike. Now, I kind of threw out a random question on getting help from somebody with a conflict of interest for the Super Bowl. And here is my question, so you will understand it in the context of which I delivered it. Who did you seek advice from going into the Super Bowl that might surprise me?
5: I wouldn't have a surprise. I called John Harbaugh and I talked. He was great. Probably can't mention one guy that really helped us out that had some conflict of interest.
2: can we guess?
5: Sure. I don't know if I'm going to tell you, but go ahead.
2: Bill Belichick.
5: I'm not that cool.
2: You wouldn't have a phone call.
5: I've had a beer with Coach Belichick, and that was a pretty cool
2: okay.
5: day.
2: But. Who else would we guess? Kyle Shanahan?
5: No.
2: Okay. Now, he did not say who it was on the show. Once he got up, we took some pictures. I said goodbye, and I said, oh, by the way, can you tell me? And he did tell me, and it's not Tom Brady. There was a lot of speculation Diana Rossini involved in this, if it's not Diana Rossini. The Boston media took off on this and just assumed that it was Tom Brady. Now, if you go back to Super Bowl week, remember Tom said he didn't have a dog in the fight, and that bothered Patriots fans. And maybe that's why people jumped to the, well, he didn't have a dog in the fight. Maybe he didn't want New England to win because it would do something to his legacy. Whatever your reasoning was, but Coach did tell me who it was, and I will keep that private, but I think it got out of hand with Tom Brady. I can tell you it was not Tom Brady. And did the name surprise me of who he told me? Not necessarily. But once again, Mike is the one who has that answer if he chooses to give that up. But he did tell me as he, you know, left our stage, and I will keep that private. I just wanted to make sure, because it felt like everybody was piling on Tom Brady. And I'm not here to defend Tom Brady in any way other than I'm giving you the facts of what happened. And I wanted to make sure that that didn't become all of a sudden it becomes the truth, because everybody keeps repeating it. Tom was not the person that Mike McDonald, had any kind of conversation with. From what he told me, there was one person. And I'll leave it at that. All right. Yeah, Paulie.
6: Like you said, this dominated Boston sports media. And I think it almost became a fact on Friday with Boston sports media. Going back to the Super Bowl when Brady said he didn't have a dog in the fight, they kind of put these two together. And I think a lot of people in Boston and Patriots fans are going to believe it's Brady no matter what is said.
2: Well, all I can tell you is that, you know, the way we went about this, I did ask the question. He's the one that brought up that they're, you know, somebody with a conflict of interest. I did think that it was Belichick. And he reiterated that when we were done. He said, no, it wasn't Bill, but I've had a couple of beers with Bill, but he was not the person with the conflict of interest. And neither was Tom Brady. And then people kind of ran with the Diana Rossini. And I'm like, no, not Diana Rossini. I didn't see that one coming. But, then all of a sudden people go, well, maybe she didn't want Mike Vrabel to win. And I'm like, I don't know anything about that other than that's not the name that Mike McDonald told me. All righty, Dylan, what's the poll question today?
7: Well, Dan, Paulie sent this one over. In the World Cup Final Four, which we're down to now, who are you rooting for? Argentina, England, France, or Spain? All the big dogs.
2: Well, I picked England when it started, so I'll stay with England because they've got Harry Kane. I wish Erling Haaland was still in there, because when you're watching and you're not necessarily a fan, you're kind of on the periphery. You want to know what you're watching, who you're watching. Because sometimes it can be a little bit challenging where you go, I don't know who's good or who should I be watching. Mbappe, you're going to be watching. Messi, you're going to be watching. Harry Kane, you're going to watch. Jude Bellingham, you're going to be watching. So you have some names. And really, that's go back to March Madness. You kind of want to know who's special in the tournament, which team. Well, this is the final. These are the Blue Bloods. Now, you don't have Italy in there, but these are the Blue Bloods. This would be like, you know, Duke, North Carolina, Kansas, and throw in one more team. That's what you have here. It's the Blue Bloods for the Final Four. Also, I was told by a source over the weekend, get ready for expansion to the World Cup. We just expanded to 48. Well, now everybody realizes, man, the storylines, like Cape Verde, we would not have that in previous World Cups. So now you have these opportunities from smaller countries, fun stories. They can get in like a 16 seed, or it's the play-in tournament in March Madness. Everybody kind of looking at this, just like football is, and going, well, why don't we expand? Football is going to expand. March Madness is expanding, and the World Cup will expand as well. Now, is it going to get crazy to 72 teams, which I asked my source, and he said, I don't think so, but I wouldn't rule it out, because everybody was going to make money on this. Yes, Dylan?
7: Yeah, it almost feels like the Cape Verde run alone, and especially that last game against Argentina, basically probably sealed the deal in that department that they're going to expand.
2: Yeah, yes. I mean, once again, I don't know if we're going to complain about more soccer. I mean, as long as it's fun, this time of the year, there's nothing that's competing against it. And it's every 4 years. You'll get another storyline. Messi's not going to be playing. Ronaldo's not going to be playing. Now you're going to get maybe Erling Haaland 4 years from now, Mbappe 4 years from now. And then there's going to be stars that you haven't heard of yet. But there will be expansion with World Cup. Yeah, Paul.
6: It does feel like Erling Haaland of Norway is the guy who lost but won, because he's world famous for the past 5 years, world famous. But to break through in America as a soccer star, it takes some work. And he's got the game. He's got a lot of quirky stuff about his sleep and eating habits. And he's very, very recognizable. Like I think he's got a lot of career here going forward with the media.
2: Well, he's not coming here anytime soon to play. But he is sort of a Clay Matthews kind of guy, where he's instantly recognizable because of the hair, but he's built. Like, you know, soccer guys, I remember when I was in college and you'd have, you know, friends who were on the soccer team. And usually they were like 5'8", 150, 140. Like, he does look like he could be Clay Matthews. He's built like Clay Matthews. Mbappe is built as well. Yes, Dylan.
7: It feels a little bit like the changing of the guard that's happened in tennis recently with, like, as, you know, like Nadal and Federer and Djokovic kind of age out with Messi and Ronaldo. Now it's like Mbappe and Haaland. Those guys are sort of filling the void in the soccer department.
2: Yeah, yeah. But it's fun to be able to watch and know what you're watching or who you're watching. And for the most part, these matches have all been pretty contested. I mean, the one dog was probably Team USA against Belgium. That was not a good match. I mean, Belgium dominated. But, you know, Team USA putting them in, you know, kind of makes it even worse of how bad that performance was. But, you know, I think we're seeing 2-1, 3-2. Scoring will probably be pretty low in these final four here. But it's been fun. And being in the United States helps out. Because we're able to watch it, and there's, if you don't go, you know somebody who's probably gone to a match. You see these stadiums, you know, aside from some weather issues, it's come off pretty clean. And I think there was a lot of speculation that, like, are people going to pay these ticket prices? Now, I don't know what the ticket prices turned out to be. I just know that they were pretty astronomical. In fact, I went to a charity auction, Boys and Girls Club, and it was $6,000 to go and see a match at the Meadowlands. And my wife, who I left with the checkbook, she goes, it just seemed like too much. And I go, and she goes, was it? And I go, actually, it probably wasn't, but it's okay. I'll watch it on TV. And I don't even think it was, you know, I'm trying to even think who was playing in it, but it wasn't a marquee game. Yes, Marvin.
8: Yeah, and I think America came off looking great, especially with all of the guys that came in from different countries talking about, man, I went to this place called Chili's, and it was amazing. And this guy cried after he had Waffle House.
2: Yeah.
8: So I think everyone came off looking good.
6: Who hasn't?
2: Yeah. Late at night, early morning, Waffle House. White Castle does that to me all the time. Yes, Dylan.
7: Yeah, there was, I believe, a French fan who said Waffle House was an indestructible fortress of violence and syrup. That's a direct quote.
2: Yeah, I think, you know, and you look at the fan bases, you know, the Scottish, Norway, like they come in, they take over the entire city. And just that atmosphere, I think that makes it, and they carry that energy to the stadium. And that's what you want. You just, it's like a college football SEC atmosphere. Like, man, there is no place I'd rather be. Yeah, Dill.
7: It's actually been great for, like, bad teams in American sports. Like, my Mets, for example, the Norwegian fans took over Citi Field a few times doing, like, the rowing stuff. And the Mets' social media was like, perfect. We have something to post.
2: Yes, Todd.
9: And seeing how other parts of the world cheer, which is very different at times, you know, like Dale said, the rowing, and they're singing, and they've got their own songs based on their country. It's just very refreshing, other than the regular cheers you would get from the American fan base.
2: What kind of poll question do we have, Dale?
7: So we got that one up. Todd sent me one over.
2: Okay.
7: How interested are you in where LeBron plays basketball next?
2: Mm.
7: Extremely. Been tossing and turning in bed. Mildly curious. Or not at all. Just pick a team already.
2: All right. So who are you rooting for in the World Cup? One poll question. And how interested are you with LeBron? You know, for a guy in Hollywood and wants to be in Hollywood, he's not doing a good job with trying to come up with that Hollywood ending here. Now, the Hollywood ending would be with the Lakers. I'm talking about, like, it's a cliffhanger, kind of. But it's going to get to the point where we're kind of like, okay, I know how this ends. Now, I keep thinking Cleveland, and it feels like every day, every other day, hey, Miami. Hey, hadn't rolled out Golden State. Hey, what about Philadelphia? At this point, he's playing 1 year. He's going to do a documentary on this. And that's where he's probably saying, what is the ending going to be like? You know? Yes, Marvin.
8: I'm surprised with a lot of people in New York because I saw LeBron actually this weekend. I saw him at Yankee Stadium. LeBron to the Knicks, ? I'm shocked that didn't lead off ESPN Get Up.
2: Okay, did LeBron go to the Jay-Z concert?
8: He did. I saw him there.
2: Okay. Oh, were you there?
8: I was.
2: Whoa. Okay. Now, were you working or a guest of Jay-Z?
8: I was not a guest of Jay-Z. I just went there as a fan.
2: Okay.
8: And now I've come to the realization that LeBron and I, he's our favorite rapper. Our favorite rapper now is a legacy act.
2: Okay.
8: I come to the realization, like, oh, when's the new music? Fine. Just give me the old stuff and I'm good to go. He's basically Billy Joel.
2: Okay. But Eminem was out there to introduce him?
8: So Eminem came out. He did a song with him called Renegade. And then he did Lose Yourself. The stadium was rocking when Lose Yourself came on. It was unbelievable being in there.
2: I still go back to that quote from Charles Barkley. He said, who would ever thought, and I'm going to paraphrase, that the best golfer would be black and the best rapper would be white with Tiger and Eminem. We saw Barkley in Tahoe.
6: I hadn't heard that before.
2: Oh, you never?
6: Yeah. I didn't hear that.
2: Yeah, Charles. Yeah. Who would have thought? Best golfer is black and the best rapper is white. We'll come back. I have more information. Well, I'll save it. But it has to do with USA Soccer. Got some information for you that I think you'll find very interesting. But we'll get to your phone calls coming up. Best and worst of the weekend. We're back after this. Dan Patrick Show. The Cup down to the Final Four. Got matches on Tuesday and Wednesday. 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I'm losing myself.
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1: Or do you decide that you're going to go to a team and then see what they do in free agency? But we'll discuss that coming up in a moment. 877-3DP shows. We always do every Monday, best and worst of the weekend. I got this information over the weekend. The FIFA disciplinary committee is comprised of 18 members. Now, remember with Flo Balogun, with the automatic ban, and then it was lifted, the USA striker. So when that decision was made to lift the automatic ban, which is an unprecedented action, it was done by one person and one person only, from what I'm told. Chairman Mohammed Al-Kamali of the United Arab Emirates. The committee was neither informed nor consulted. The UAE is a top-tier relation to the Trump family's business interest and government relationships. This was one person who made this decision. So when President Trump said he is the one that made this happen, he probably did. But my source said that this came from the chairman, Mohammed Al-Kamali of the United Arab Emirates. So the committee wasn't even told of this. And that's why there was this pushback from the committee to say, you know, there's going to be issues here. There's going to be trouble here. But the committee was neither informed nor consulted. This was one person who made that decision, and that's 18 members of the disciplinary committee, and they didn't even know about it. One person made that decision, and President Trump did say that he, you know, is the reason for it. And from what my source told me, probably true. Okay. Paulie, you got a poll question for LeBron, or just a question about LeBron?
2: I'm just kind of soaking in what you just told us, because that changes a lot of stuff.
1: Well, that's why the reaction was, wait a minute here. And then there was, okay, from what I was also told, there was going to be repercussions from the United States and the president towards FIFA and the other way around. So it was almost like, you know, two forces colliding here. And then all of a sudden, I think cooler heads prevailed, and they're like, okay, we're going to let him, but I think we're not going to forget that you're going to lift this ban, because that's unprecedented what happened. And then what I was told, it was one person who went above everybody here, and this is a person who has relationships with the Trump family and business relationships as well. Yeah, Paul.
2: That's really interesting, because all the reports I've seen is that there is a tool for FIFA to right a perceived wrong during the World Cup, but it's committee based, and they can get together and say, like, that thing was not adjudicated right, and fix it if it was not done well in the match. That's wild. So my LeBron question for you, it kind of goes back to what you said. If you were LeBron, do you sign with your team as early in the free agency process as possible, so you can now help pick the supporting characters?
1: Is free agency going on right now?
2: Yes.
1: Okay, so I don't know if Cleveland re-signed Donovan Mitchell. The 76ers, they made the trade for Jaylen Brown. So we've been in free agency for a week. July 6th, I think it started. I don't know. You know, Miami made the trade for Giannis. By the way, what a strange headline. Bam Adebayo and Tyler Hero, and apparently they got into an altercation, and Bam Adebayo punched Tyler Hero, gave him a black eye. They were in Vegas. And then the jokes were that Bam Adebayo landed more punches than Conor McGregor did.
2: Oh, wow. Technically true.
1: Yes, it was. What a bizarre... Like, I'm not a Conor McGregor fan. I just like saying his name. Conor McGregor. He hadn't fought for a while. Okay. They're going to, you know, trot him out there. What is he, 36, 37? Trying to do things maybe you could do when you're 26, 27? And then it ended. Wait a minute. What happened here? Wait, it's over? And all of a sudden you go, yeah, it's over. And I go, okay. And then all of a sudden you're going, well, wait a minute here. Was he injured prior to the fight? And all I can remember is when they had the weigh-in and he ran out and he got,

0: Biden, Holloway's, you know, mug there, grill. And I thought, well, he seemed like he was, you know, sprite and lively and active. But then the knee injury there. You know, it's like old people. Like, we'll have things that happen to us. And I'm like, what happened? I have no idea. My hip, I got to get a hip surgery here. Yes, Marvin.
1: Conor McGregor's return was kind of like Aaron Rodgers when he first got to the Jets. Came out with the American flag.
2: Oh, no.
1: And that was about 3.5 plays, and it was over.
0: He lasted longer than Conor McGregor did. So he's worth $200 million. He's 37. He hadn't competed in MMA since 2021. I mean, that's an eternity. He's now 1-4 since 2018. Khabib, Dustin Poirier, he lost to Dustin twice, and Max Holloway as well. Yes, Dylan.
3: Yeah, and the cheapest tickets for that were about $1,000. So it's, you know, you go there for a nice fight night, and then it is over immediately.
0: Well, yeah, the prelims, though.
3: Yeah.
0: Like, it's worth that for the prelims. I remember if you watch, there is a fight at the Garden with Ken Norton, and it ended... Like, people were coming in with drinks or food, and it's over. So they were out getting, I think it was Ken Norton at the Garden. And I'm trying to think, was Jerry Cooney in that fight, Paulie?
4: You've got a good memory, but there's three of them. The great heavyweight Ken Norton had three first-round knockouts at Madison Square Garden in his career. Jerry Cooney, 81. Ernie Shavers,
0: ooh,
4: we liked him.
0: Yeah, the big acorn.
4: Yep.
0: No, his head looked like an acorn.
4: Yes, it was pointed.
0: Yeah, and he might have been the hardest puncher in boxing history.
4: He was really cool. 1979, and Dwayne Bobic, knocked out. Bobic in Dwayne 77. Bobic,
0: yes. But you see these people bringing food in, and all of a sudden they go, wait, what happened? And Jerry Cooney is slumped in the corner, and that was it. Like Mike Tyson fights, I would always tell people, get in your seat. Like, get in your seat early. And especially when we were in Atlantic City and I saw Michael Spinks go down in the first round and Marvis Frazier go down in the first round. And you'd have people who were still coming in. And you turn around and you go, yeah, it's over. Wait, it's over? Yes, Dylan.
3: Yeah, I think with MMA, a lot of times the undercard is actually better than the main event. Yeah. But it is there. I would almost guarantee you there are people who are like, oh, we got to get back to our seats. McGregor's about to.
0: What, didn't Drake put $1 million on Conor McGregor?
3: That historically has not worked out well.
0: He's not a good gambler, but he must have some kind of reciprocation with the gambling site, because it feels like him and Floyd Mayweather, it feels like they lose a lot. Yes, Paulie.
4: I was watching the McGregor fight with a bunch of MMA guys, and when McGregor came out, it almost looked like a boxer trying that first punch knockout, those jump kicks he was doing. But three times in a row, he like slipped and went to the canvas. And the announcers, you could hear him go, I don't know what's going on here, but he's not stable. They said that right in the moment, too. It looked weird in the moment.
0: Yes, Todd.
2: Do you still sit down with your tray of food, even though everyone's leaving and the fight's over? You bring it out to the lobby? Do you ask for a bag and take it to the car?
0: I would. I would sit there. Can I finish my drink here? Yeah, that was wild. I'm not the biggest MMA fan, but I understand, you know, the attraction to it. And I haven't been to one. And, you know, people say, and it's kind of like hockey. You got to go, because hockey's just different. When you're there, NASCAR, there's certain sports that are different when you are there. And I would say any kind of auto racing, certainly NASCAR, hockey. And I'm going to, now I've been to a lot of boxing matches, a lot of them. And I've seen Tyson, interviewed Tyson when he was, you know, 1986, first time I met Mike. So I've been around all of those boxers. Boom Boom Mancini to Vito Anafermo to, you know, Sugar Ray, Duran, Leonard, you know, all of those boxers. But boxing might be the most magical moment where you're in it, that bell rings, and it's two guys. And one guy is probably not going to walk out of the ring. There's just something about it. Now, horse racing's another one. In person, now it's exciting on TV because they make it exciting. You know, the camera angles and the announcing. But when you're there and it's 2 minutes, and all of a sudden it's like, there they go to here they come. and just those final 12 to 15 seconds. I'm going to go to Saratoga in a couple of weeks for some horse racing. I'm going to go up there, I think, for that Saturday in a couple of weeks. Yes, Marvin?
1: I've done a couple of Terrence Crawford fights, and there's kind of still a level of pageantry that comes with boxing where the guys are suited and booted in tuxes, and they're bringing their, you know, beautiful women with them. It just feels like that would have been that times 10 in the 70s and 80s when boxing was at its peak.
0: Oh, man, there are some characters that I witnessed. Whew. At the Garden, Atlantic City, like you're probably seeing some made men. I mean, there was some stuff like you're like, and a guy who was Bert Sugar, you know, legendary Bert Sugar, chronicled the sport. And he would always say, he'd have his cigar with him and he'd say, "My man, there's certain things you don't ask about." And I'd be like, "Hey, who's that? Is that his wife?" And I remember him saying, "My man, there's certain things you just don't ask." Yeah, Paulie.
4: Right along that storyline, Frank Sinatra, the great singer, he was a credentialed journalist, a photographer for Life magazine with the Ali Frazier Fight of the Century, March 8th of 71. You could see him right next to all the other photographers taking pictures.
0: Thank you, Paulie, for telling us who Frank Sinatra was.
4: Oh, just
0: legendary singer.
4: Old school people, you know, young 20-year-olds.
0: Frank Sinatra was there in Lewiston, Maine, when Ali fought Sonny Liston. Like, Sinatra loved boxing. And I think he might have taken Ava Gardner, his girlfriend at the time. Maybe his, I don't know if he married her or not. Google her. Spectacular. But, yeah, he was there in Lewiston, Maine, when they had the Ali. That's the Phantom Punch. Do you know that they created a beer called the Phantom Punch? Or it's Punch? And I got it up in Lewiston, Maine. Somebody gave me a case of Phantom Punch. Yes, Todd?
2: And no matter how much you hype up player introductions in any other sport, when you see them come into the arena and they're slowly marching their way up, and especially the champion holding up the belt and they've got their entourage and they're leading their way into the ring, I don't think anything can match that.
0: I know what you're doing.
2: What am I doing?
0: You want to do your Rocky impersonation?
2: I absolutely was not.
0: No, you do.
2: I've been to a few fights, not as many as you.
0: Do you want to do your Mills Lane?
2: Let's get it on.
0: No.
2: Mike, you beat him, Mike. You beat him. That's a point.
0: How many boxing matches have you been to, Todd?
2: I'd say like four.
0: Really?
2: Yeah, three or four. I saw a De La Hoya fight in L.A. I saw one of the Holyfield Bows.
0: Oh, okay.
2: I saw like a Norris McCallum or something fight. I saw about three or four.
0: Yeah. But when I worked in New York, there was always something going on at the Garden, always fights. And then, you know, when they started doing Atlantic City, that was when they, when Ali came in. What was the chant? Ali Bumbaye? And you just hear this. And once again, I brought this up before, but since we're on the topic of boxing, it's got to be one of the top five moments I've ever witnessed in my life in sports. That you just heard this, it started, you know, Ali Bumbaye, Ali Bumbaye, Ali Bumbaye, Ali Bumbaye. And he came in, and this was for a Tyson fight, and he had all of these people, hundreds of people behind him. And it was so powerful. And the fact that he came in and fight didn't last very long. But that moment has stayed with me for, what, 40 years. Yes, Marvin.
1: Ali's such an interesting figure. To you, when did he become a beloved figure?
0: The Olympics in Atlanta. It took a long, long time. But when people saw him out there, with Parkinson's and trembling, and lighting the torch, that's when I think America looked at him differently. Because when he, you know, he wasn't going to go into the war. He didn't want, he said, look, I don't have any problem. I forget what the phrase was. I don't have any problem with the Viet Cong and his religion. And he said, no. And look, they took away his title for 3 years. Even when he came back to fight Joe Frazier, it felt like America was rooting for Joe Frazier because Joe Frazier was America. Who's this Muhammad Ali, Cassius Clay, flamboyant? Like all of these other guys are all imposters when it comes to, I'm going to tell you what I'm going to do. I'm not afraid to, like Joe Namath in 1968, 69, like I guarantee, like Ali did that with every fight. He was Joe Namath for every fight. I'm going to tell you when I'm going to knock you out. I'm going to write a poem about knocking you out. There's nobody like him. And considering, you know, the turbulent times with war and protest, African-American, like you had to be there. And look, I wasn't old enough to have covered that. Later on in life, I had a chance to spend time with Muhammad. In fact, I was at the hospital when he checked in New York with Parkinson's. And I had to do a story on that, you know, kind of finding out what Parkinson's was. And then it turns out Howard Cosell had Parkinson's. And one of the saddest moments I ever had was I was with my boss, Bill McPhail, who ran CNN Sports, and he was friends with with Howard Cosell. And we were at a press conference. I think the baseball strike had just ended. And I remember Howard was trying to pour himself water, and you could see him shaking. And then my boss said, "Hey, pour his water." And so I picked up the pitcher from him, and then I poured his water. But his hands were shaking so badly. And, you know, he was spilling the water. Now, it was just us three at this table. But, the fact that Ali and then, you know, Howard Cosell. All right, let me take a break. We've turned on the blinker from the right lane and gone all the way to the HOV. We'll come back. We'll update our poll results, and we'll get to your phone calls. Best and worst of the weekend after this. 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
17: In the air to left center field, and that's going to get down. Oh, it's trapped by the center fielder, and Mangum's going to wind up at third, and just for fun, a head first dive. Mangum! mayhem, mayhem, mayhem in the Berg.
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1: Ooh.
5: We'll start with Tuesday, 3 p.m. Eastern, France versus Spain in Arlington, Texas, Dan.
1: All right. Well,
5: what is the lowest price for a single ticket?
1: Well, Spain is stacked. $2,300.
5: Anyone want to go higher or lower?
1: Yes. Yes, Todd?
15: I'm going to go higher and say $3,100.
1: Okay. Dylan?
18: I'm going to go low and say $1,700.
1: All right. Marvin?
19: I'm going to say $2,200.
5: You can get into France versus Spain for $1,490.
1: All right.
5: That's friendly.
1: Yeah.
5: Here we go. Mercedes-Benz Stadium in Atlanta, Georgia. England versus Argentina. Guess the price.
1: $3,400. Todd?
15: $2,850.
1: Dylan?
18: $2,450.
1: Marvin?
19: $3,000.
5: $2,895.
1: Whoa, Todd.
15: I'll take both showcases there.
1: Yeah. How about the final?
5: Oh, okay. Now, this is in East Rutherford, New Jersey, not West Rutherford, at MetLife Stadium.
1: Nobody ever talks about West Rutherford.
5: It's the best.
1: Okay.
5: The bonus coverage is there's a halftime show of BTS, Shakira, and Justin Bieber. Not just the match.
1: Okay.
5: Guess the get-in price.
1: $5,600. Todd?
15: $4,720.
1: Dylan?
18: $7,100.
1: Marvin?
19: $6,500.
5: $6,749.
1: Congratulations. That's the get-in prices for the semifinals and the final. All right, couple of phone calls. Chris in Syracuse. Good morning, Chris. Best and worst of the weekend.
20: Hey, thanks, Dan. Yeah, I got a best and worst and a couple comments. Yeah, Muhammad Ali was the king of the nicknames. I think my favorite was Ernie Shavers as the acorn. And Dan, in my area, a lot of Buffalo Bill fans, and they all can't wait for the new stadium opening up. And a lot of the Bills' history to be displayed at their new digs. And it's not a surprise, but not a mention of maybe the greatest Bill of all time, O.J. Simpson. It's as if he's been erased from Bills' history. And I guess sometimes you can separate the art from the artist, but in this case, yeah, the juice just isn't worth the squeeze. And the best, as you mentioned, Dan, at the World Cup this weekend, it turned out pretty much all chalk, all the favorites in the semis. And like you always say with the NCAA basketball tournament, you root for the underdogs early, but when you get to the Final Four, you want to see four great teams. And that's what we have in this year's Cup. And another best, maybe the most anticipated game in Washington Wizards history this weekend, which just happened to be a summer league game, lived up to the hype. Both top picks look great. And a worse, no Mazurowski, Paul Skeens, or Shohei pitching for NL in Tuesday's All-Star game. That's too bad.
1: Thank you, Chris. Buddha in San Francisco. Hi, Buddha.
21: Happy Monday, boys. Big shout out to the BRGs, Jade and Joe. Let's go, Marvin. Dan, what a great week in Lake Tahoe. It was so fun hanging out with you guys, seeing some of DP Nation come out to Edgewood, check out the show. Super special, man. Best of the weekend, seeing Nate Bargatze on Saturday night, Dan, in Tahoe. He had Ray Romano open up for him, and he killed it. He didn't go blue. He never put his hands in his pants, and everyone was laughing. You see what I did there, Fritzy? And worst of the weekend, Conor McGregor going down in the first 90 seconds. What? I didn't even know he was still fighting. I mean, he left me shaking my head and just thinking, not good.
1: Thank you, Buddha. Great seeing you as well. Cody in Texas. Hi, Cody.
22: Hey, good morning, Dan. Just piggybacking off of Buddha there. Yeah, worst of the weekend is definitely Conor McGregor. Kind of reminded me, especially with the hype, of the Tyson McNeely. You know, Tyson was coming back, and then, you know, I think, you know, like you were speaking earlier, 10 seconds later, the fight's over, and everyone's kind of sitting there you know, kind of what's going on. But, man, best of the weekend. Looking forward to it. Actually going to the Spain-France match tomorrow. Will be my first match. Looking forward to it.
1: All right. Thank you, Cody. The ESPYs are this week, right? Aren't they like Wednesday night? Didn't it used to be the greatest night in sports? I remember when I worked there, we'd always have to be, we had to say, oh, hey, the ESPYs, the greatest night in sports. Yes, Dylan.
18: Does anyone have any idea who's hosting it?
1: I was just going to ask that question. I don't know who is hosting the ESPYs. What, Todd?
15: It's that SNL guy. I can't think of his name. Paulie may have it.
1: Yeah, Paul.
0: Marcelo Hernandez.
15: There you go.
1: Okay.
0: It's live, July 15th, 2026.
1: Live?
0: I have live. It's been taped in the past. This one appears to be live.
1: Yes, Todd.
15: Is it the best night when almost nothing's going on in sports? Granted, this year is the World Cup, but usually that would be the part of the sense that should be in there.
1: Yeah, I'm fine with it. And, you know, usually they have a couple of great awards, you know, that you focus on somebody who's done something remarkable. You know, we've certainly had other moments, Craig Sager and Stuart Scott, Jim Balbano. There's usually one of those moments every ESPYs. Yes, Marvin.
19: Don't forget Michael Jordan coming back from baseball.
1: Oh my God.
19: Monica Sellers getting stabbed. Michael Jordan came back from curveballs.
1: I had to give out that award with Bill Murray to Michael Jordan for comeback athlete of the year. And Bill Murray even says to Michael Jordan, because we had an interview with Jordan, and Bill's like, but Monica Sellers got stabbed. And Jordan like had that uncomfortable laugh because Michael Jordan, comeback athlete of the year. Yeah, Paulie.
0: I think one of my favorite moments was Jamie Foxx, and he sang Tennis Ball to Serena Williams.
1: Yep.
0: That was cool.
1: All right, 1 hour in the books, 2 more to go on this Monday. More phone calls, update the poll results, 877-3DP-SHOW. 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Fritzy, Dylan, Marv, Paulie, yours truly. 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
23: I'm Ken Lundberg. An Indiana state trooper is recovering after being shot Friday following a pursuit that began in Berrien County and ended across the state line. The Berrien County Sheriff's Office says the suspect, 54-year-old Kevin Myers of LaPorte, Indiana, allegedly took a car for a test drive from a dealership in Michigan City and never returned. He allegedly drove to Four Winds Casino in New Buffalo to steal a license plate. There was then a pursuit on I-94, and the suspect stopped at a Speedway gas station near Michigan City. There was a collision between the suspect and an Indiana State Police sergeant. The suspect shot and wounded the sergeant multiple times. The sergeant also returned fire at the suspect. The trooper was taken to a hospital where police say he is in stable condition. Authorities later found the stolen truck abandoned near Westville, Indiana, prompting a large manhunt involving about 100 officers. Indiana State Police say the suspect was found dead around 1:15 Friday afternoon with injuries consistent with gunshot wounds. Preliminary information indicates the suspect died from a self-inflicted gunshot wound. The investigation remains ongoing. Benton Harbor City Commissioners are considering an expansion of the city's summer youth employment program to help students prepare for careers in environmental science. At a meeting of the Parks and Public Safety Committee, City Manager Alex Little said the city has received a nearly $85,000 career and workforce grant from the Michigan Department of Environment, Great Lakes, and Energy. The funding would allow students to gain hands-on experience through job shadowing and work at the city's water plant, Ox Creek restoration projects, and other locations. Mayor Pro Tem Shaquille Turner asked Little to explain the program.
4: I'm going to have them do a little more than just a tour. I've spoken to folks at water, at wastewater, and also at the airport that I want them to provide some job opportunities for those kids to work at these places.
23: Little said exposing young people to those skills could lead to high-paying careers in the future. Grant would fund the remainder of the 2026 program and expand it for 2027. A fundraiser to help pay for the continued operation of the Norma Jean Summers Splash Pad in Coloma is planned for Sunday. Coloma Mayor Marsha Hammond says last summer was the Splash Pad's first full season at Randall Park, and it's become a popular attraction.
6: It's wonderful. We got really, I think, even a better response to it than I had anticipated. And it warms our hearts to see so many people taking advantage of an opportunity here in Coloma instead of having to go to outside communities.
23: Hammond says the splash pad, which was built entirely through donations, costs about $3,500 a year in water bills. She says the community plans to hold several fundraisers each summer to help cover the operating cost. In the WSJM newsroom, I'm Ken Lundberg.
7: Highs level off around 89 this afternoon under mainly sunny skies. Lows dip down to about 74 tonight. Clear skies. Bright sunshine expected tomorrow. Highs level off around 90. Dry with temperatures a bit above average Wednesday and Thursday, and highs from the upper 80s to the low 90s. Take a look at the extended forecast. 89 Friday, 87 Saturday, and 86 on Sunday. Currently, it's 81 degrees. That's your updated forecast. I'm meteorologist Paul Trombley.
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1: 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Analysts, opinions, all that. 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
0: Dan brings you the biggest guests in the world of sports and the best interviews.
2: Austin Reeves of the Lakers. What were you told about the Lakers' future before you signed? Did they give you any inkling?
3: Yeah, I mean, I had a lot of talks with Rob. I'm really close with Luka and JJ as well. And, you know, we're just building something that, you know, can be sustainable for not just now, but the future. I feel like I seen something the other day that I'm the oldest guy on the team and I'm 28. So it's actually crazy to me. We want to have success now and, 5 or 6, 7 years down in the future.
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0: This is Dan Patrick.
2: Hour two on this Monday. Best and worst of the weekend. Gang's here back in the home Man Cave. The Minister of Humor, Fritzy. Fritzy, who turned down an opportunity to have Nate Bargatze maybe write him a joke or two. He is not going to get back on that stage anytime soon.
5: He said he was too busy anyway building his amusement park.
2: We could only hope that we'll get Fritzy back on stage. Now, I'm going to be shooting Grown Ups 3 coming up in a couple of weeks. I can revisit the topic with Adam Sandler and David Spade if you would like me to.
5: I think I would like that, actually.
2: You would?
5: I think I would.
2: Okay.
5: I think I was being very stubborn and, just the whole nervousness and not being the originator of the jokes and... I think the smart play, as long as I could have the guts to go back out there eventually, is to work in something that some of the greats are writing for you.
2: What if they say no?
5: I would have hurt feelings, but I would understand that there was a one-time deal and that I didn't say yes the first time.
2: But you do know that comedians don't write all their material.
5: Yeah, I see. I watch at the end of like a special and then there's a whole list of writers.
2: Yes.
5: And a whole team that sits there together.
2: It's rare when a comedian writes his own material. All of his own material.
5: I'm coming around to that.
2: Okay. So the fact that you... could get laughs, but you would have to give credit to somebody, says a lot about you.
5: Does it? Especially for the likes of Sandler, Spade, and Bargatze. Who the hell do I think I am? Just take the joke from some of the greats.
2: I say that almost every
5: day. I don't know, but bring that ego down a little bit.
2: Yes, Paul.
6: If Sandler writes for Fritzy and Fritzy bombs, he will somehow find a way to blame the material.
2: Yes. Yes, Dylan.
7: Didn't Nate Bargatze say, though, that Todd could write his material and then Nate would give him notes / edit it?
2: Yeah, even that is pretty amazing. That Nate Bargatze would take some time out to help you. And then you were kind of dismissive with the offer. Like when Adam Sandler says, Todd, I'll help you. I'll write some stuff for you. And you go, nah, I don't think
8: that's so. Okay, this, man. I got this. I know what I'm doing here.
2: Yes, Dylan.
7: I'm kind of on Todd's side here. I think that part of what would make that special is getting laughs from his own material. So I understand him wanting to kind of do it on his own.
2: But here's the difference, that you would actually get laughs. Todd hasn't gotten laughs. Now you could get laughs. It'd be like if Ray Allen said, hey, I want to help you with your jump shot. And I go, no, I don't want to give you any credit. Now, not that I need any help from Ray Allen. But if Marvin, you know, when I said to Ray Allen, when Marvin was with me, and we saw Ray Allen in Tahoe. I said, his jump shot is like Anthony Mason. And he goes, I played with Anthony Mason. Anthony Mason said, not everybody can shoot like you, Ray. So he knows exactly how Marvin shoots with no touch whatsoever. All righty, 877-3DP-SHOW. Email address, dp@danpatrick.com. Twitter, handle it, DP Show. Stat of the day brought to you by Panini America, the official trading cards of the program. Good morning, those watching on Peacock. Thank you for allowing us into your home or office or wherever you might be. And we say good morning to our radio affiliates as well. Golf's oldest major comes to NBC and Peacock. It'll be the Open Championship. Defending champ Scottie Scheffler looks to retain the Claret Jug. That'll be live coming up Thursday, Friday, Saturday, and Sunday. One of my favorite events. Now, I think it has something to do with the timing of it, that when you have it in July, not a lot going on. But I love waking up in the morning, early morning, watching golf. And who knows, in July, in Scotland or Ireland or England, man, they could be bundled up over there. You just never know. But having played those courses, when people watch it on TV, you're like, I don't know where you hit it. Now, having four caddies, having caddies there to help you? Because they basically say, you see that over it? And if you can understand, you know, their accent, then you just follow what they tell you to do. But it is a whole different way of playing golf. Now, I couldn't do a steady diet of it because the weather is attached to that as well. And I've played in weather over there. I played at Valley Bunyan, where the winds had to be 35 miles per hour. I played in snow at a course called Tralee. There was actually snow, and we were the only ones on the course. Of course we were the only ones out there. But I love that they kind of take whatever, you know, God gave us, the earth, and they just build a golf course, you know? We build a golf course. We bring in dirt and take down. They basically just said, all right, we'll put a golf course right here. Yes, Dylan.
7: I was going to ask you if you could pick either to win the U.S. Open or the Open Championship. What would you, Dan Patrick, rather have?
2: I would say the Open Championship.
7: Yeah.
2: At St. Andrews.
7: If it's elsewhere.
2: Well, I'm just saying, if you said I could win the Masters or I could win the Open at St. Andrews. Or you said that I could win the U.S. Open at Pebble Beach. That could be tricky for me. I would say the Masters because it's that green jacket. I mean, that's forever. You don't forget who wins the Masters. You might forget some people who've won the Open Championship or the U.S. Open. Yes, Dylan.
7: I did like how I believe this was the first year, but at the American Century Championship, the winner gets a lab coat.
2: Yeah.
7: Now, too.
2: Yeah.
7: It's a nice touch.
2: Yeah. Yes, Todd.
5: I heard playing in Bally Bunyan is quite a feat.
2: Let's see. That was really good. You know what you need? A rider.
5: Oh, come on. Bally Bunyan is quite a feat. You get bunions on your feet.
2: You like that, don't you?
5: I do like that.
2: I don't like comedians who laugh at their jokes.
5: I don't either, but in that case, when you said Bally Bunyan, I'm like, I got to say, that's quite a feat playing a Bally Bunyan. Very proud of that.
2: All righty. Dylan, what's poll question, hour two, and what did we end up with in hour one?
7: All right, some results from hour one, Dan. In the final four of the World Cup, who are you rooting for? Argentina, England, France, or Spain? Would you like to guess who's leading?
2: England.
7: You would be correct at 43%. And how interested are you in where LeBron plays basketball next? Extremely, mildly curious, or not at all? 62% say not at all.
2: Oh.
7: Yeah.
2: Oh, I'm really interested. I mean, there's a lot attached to this because this is the final season. And I bring this up because I never lose sight of it. I've followed Steph Curry's career. We've had him on when he was at Davidson. I might still be in this job when he retires. LeBron James, my career with ESPN, you know, after ESPN has been kind of close to LeBron's career because it's been 20 years since I left the mothership. So I'm watching a start to finish career with a lot of these guys. So I'm fascinated about that. Is there anything any team is going to do before they would bring in LeBron? That, I think, is the intriguing part of this. Because Cleveland's done something, Philadelphia's done something, Miami's done something. Really, really big. Now, Donovan Mitchell re-signing is not really, really big, but it's important. And then I look at Philadelphia with what they did with Jaylen Brown. And then I look at Miami with Giannis. Those are three big things. Now, Golden State didn't do anything. And I don't know if we're going to have percentage of, oh, you know, like there's a 5% chance he goes to Golden State. I don't see Golden State happening. I'd love for it to happen. But I still think, I thought all along it was Cleveland, that he would bookend his career, he'd go back, and he would do a documentary. And he's also got to fit in. Like the team you're going to, you know, 76ers got two young backcourt guys. You just get Jaylen Brown. Now, we've seen LeBron can fit in because he had to kind of figure this out with Luka, Austin Reeves. By the way, that answer from Austin Reeves, when I said, why did everybody overlook you? He goes, well, I'm white and unathletic. And I go, that was an honest answer. Like, I don't find him unathletic. I don't think when I say Austin Reeves, man, that's an athlete. I just say it's a basketball player. For a guy who is unathletic to score 40 points a couple times in his career, averaged 23 a game last year, I don't think you can be unathletic and do that. He knows how to play basketball. But he is 6'5", and he is feels like 180 to 190 pounds. Like, there's nothing imposing about him. And then you put the headband on him, and then you're like, oh, you know, was he a teammate of Jackie Moon in semi-pro with Will Ferrell? By the way, I think Will Ferrell this Friday is going to join us. And I think Darius Rucker. Yeah, I get credit for the bookings,
5: Todd.
2: You
5: certainly do. Absolutely do.
2: Yes, Paul.
6: I think we need another phrase or word for unathletic, because Austin Reeves isn't unathletic. Jalen Brunson isn't unathletic. They're not explosive. They don't play above the rim. They don't break ankles, but Jalen Brunson does. But they're not unathletic. We need another phrase. And I don't know what it is.
2: I don't know. I'd have to confer with Stephen A. Smith. He tends to be good on those labels. Yes, Marvin.
9: I'm with Paulie completely, because there's video of Jalen Brunson in high school dunking the ball with relative ease. And I was like, guys, these are NBA. These are the 1% of the 1%. 1% of guys play Division I basketball. 1% of them play NBA basketball. This is the creme de la creme. The thing with Austin Reeves is, and we talked about this when we were in Tahoe, is his lack of maybe definition in his arms. There's no muscles to him, right? When we say Cooper DeJean, oh man, deceptively athletic. I keep going back to that because I was like, man, have you seen him? Like, I saw the Eagles live in person. I was like, no. I saw him with his shirt off. No. There's nothing deceptive except you're judging somebody by the color of his skin.
2: Yes.
9: MLK wouldn't want that.
2: Now, I think it's just there's certain athletes that they accomplish something by not doing what we think is the norm. Like, you got to be able to jump. I remember growing up, you got to be able to dunk. You got to be able to dunk. Like, I was obsessed. And then I remember the first time I dunked. What didn't change me as a basketball player, but I remember if you can dunk, now you're athletic. And then I realized that wasn't the case. Austin Reeves doesn't need to win by dunk. Ja Morant has more talent than probably anybody in the NBA. Like, true athletic, raw talent. I don't want him on my team. Luke is not explosive. Jalen Brunson knows how to play basketball. That's we all run into people like this where you go, I don't know how he does it, but he does it. When you're shooting jumpers over Wembanyama, when you're driving by people, dribbling in a confined area, athleticism comes in a variety of ways. I think we all get caught up in how fast and how high. And Jalen Brunson, front and center, he just knows how to play the game. Yeah, Dill.
7: Yeah, I mean, Cooper DeJean's a white cornerback. Like, that guy has to be a freak athlete in the first place. But, yeah, like you just said, it's really just what's your definition of athleticism. Throwing a baseball 100 miles an hour is a pretty athletic feat. Like, it's not just one box.
2: Yeah, but we've seen guys who go out there and throw out the first pitch. Like, truly great athletes. And then, you know, they'll throw the ball in the dirt or to the like. There's certain things. And then I could have somebody who can throw the ball 100 miles an hour who couldn't do the other things that these other athletes do. I do that really, really well. Yeah, Dill.
7: Yeah, I mean, we saw it literally last week in Tahoe. It's like golf can be like the great equalizer from all these crazy athletes. It's not considered like, oh, golf is like an athletic feat, but it paralyzes other athletes sometimes.
2: Well, here's LeBron trying to figure out golf.
7: Yeah.
2: And I think we would acknowledge one of the greatest athletes of all time, Michael Jordan with baseball. Now, I do think if Mike had grown up playing baseball instead of basketball, that he could have been a great baseball player. There's not many Bo Jacksons where he can, and I played golf with Bo. He's a good golfer as well. But when you have football and you have baseball, okay. That's just pure athleticism right there. That's where you go, he's the 1% of the 1% of the 1%, that would be him. All right, let me take a break. We'll settle on poll question for hour two. Phone calls, Operator Tyler's sitting by. He'll take those calls. So World Cup resumes on Tuesday, France and Spain. England, Argentina will be on Wednesday. We'll come back after this, Dan Patrick Show. Are you one of the 7% of adults in the U.S. who are searching for an alternative to sleeping in a bed? 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
10: Sure. So our walk-in clinics are more for convenient and access of care. 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Part of our mission is increasing access to care. 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So launching this urgent care and other walk-in clinics has been part of fulfilling that mission to increase access to care.
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5: Shohei Ohtani homered on the first pitch of the game, his 22nd home run, 9th leadoff home run of the season. Not enough. The Dodgers lost to Arizona. The Diamondbacks with the 3-game sweep of the Dodgers. First time that's happened in Dodger Stadium since 2017.
14: Stat of the day, stat of the day, stat of the day, stat of the day. Here comes that what? Stat of the day.
5: I watched a couple things on the way back from Tahoe. I watched Project Hail Mary, Ryan Gosling and his friend Rocky. Long movie, 2.5 hours, but I thought he did a great job. You know, it's a fun movie. I thought it was well done. I don't think the budget was, expensive. I'm going to go see Odyssey with Matt Damon. Who's that? Christopher Nolan? That dude can make a movie. Yes, Dylan.
15: What do you do on the flights ADD-wise? Because I know if you're at your house, getting through a full movie is tough. But on a plane, you're kind of stuck there.
5: I'm a little better on a plane, but I don't watch it all the way through. I would stop, and then I went, and I was watching soccer and golf, and then I'll come back. But I'll eventually... Because, it was a long flight. I had to connect in Dallas and then go to New York. I never understood this. Maybe somebody can help me. I don't need to mention the airlines. But when you land and there's no gate, like at what point were you surprised that the plane has landed and there's no gate for the plane to go to? I waited an hour.

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1: Looking for a gate. And I think what you're looking for is people to actually work the gate because it was late at night and there probably weren't enough people working. But we sat there. Now, we sat there and there was no update. Now, this coming off a situation that I had in Tahoe where I waited 2 hours for an update on the WNBA commissioner to join us. So I'm already a little sensitive about, can I get an update here? Like, just tell us, you know, families with kids and you know, the pilot's like, I'll let you know as soon as I find out. And then 20 minutes go by. Like, all you have to do is say, I don't have an update yet, still working on it. Okay. So it was an hour. And then that's where, you know, usually the flight attendants are there to say, hey, thank you. But they know, let's not have any small talk here. When you get off the plane, no. Don't say, hey, have a great night. Hope you enjoyed your flight. Yes, Dylan.
2: I imagine sort of like a restaurant reservation when you're like, we're going to be running a little behind. And then, except in this instance, they are like, well, we gave your table away.
1: Yeah. Yes, Todd.
3: Do they come around with the basket one more time? Pretzel, no. Cookie, or a stroop waffle? You got to do that. No. Wait an hour.
1: Wait, what is it?
3: Pretzel, cookie, or stroop waffle? Pretzel, cookie, stroop waffle? Something to drink? Something to drink? Rubbish? Coffee, water, something to drink? The things that they have to repeat 5,000 times.
1: Don't you do this every time we go on the road?
3: Yes.
1: Okay.
3: It's the same. It's very, I don't know how they can do that. I don't know how the flight attendants do that. That's just, you become like psychotic after a while. And they do that day after day, repeating the same thing up and down the little narrow row. I don't know.
1: I did give particular attention to a flight attendant who was doing the belt buckle thing. Like, I acted as if I had never heard it before. I'm focused on this flight attendant, and I'm just fascinated, and she's doing the breathe, you know, the oxygen. I'll be like, okay. If I had a pen and pad, I would have taken, like, wait, excuse me, Cheryl, could you slow down a little bit? Now, what were you saying when you bring the seatbelt over there?
3: Pull on the other side. You flip the thing and you pull the other side.
1: And then a mask comes down. Can you do that one more time, please? Yes, Marvin.
4: Going back to Fritzy, so I watched him flirt. I was right behind him.
5: Whoa.
4: I was right behind him on the plane back to Connecticut. And I think she was from Mississippi. She went to Ole Miss. I'm listening to the entire conversation. And the beauty was there was turbulence. And so the seatbelt, like, Fritzy was impervious. He didn't know what turbulence. This is the smoothest flight ever. I'm talking to this. She had a nice little southern accent, cute girl. And I was like, boy, Fritzy will stand here for the next 4 hours.
1: Are you narking out Fritzy?
4: Very much so.
1: Okay.
3: I flirt with guys too, girls, guys. It doesn't matter to
1: you
3: me.
1: You do
3: I
1: not
3: do, actually.
1: Stop.
3: I talk much more to girls.
1: Todd.
3: But like, I feel like I'm a flirt with all human beings.
1: No, you are not. That's a blatant lie.
3: I did raw dog another flight where I just stared at that. I went to the map and I just went on the plane and slowly go across the country.
1: I don't know if you use that expression.
3: Not inappropriate?
1: Yeah.
3: Is it really?
1: Yes.
3: Are we going to get raided? No, I didn't. Is that an FCC? I thought that's like a general term people took. I thought
1: no,
3: we used that before.
1: No. You know what?
3: I'm being honest. I didn't know.
1: I'm going to be honest. When we go to commercial break, I'll explain.
3: Am I in trouble now for that?
1: All right. Let's not dwell on it.
3: Okay.
1: All right.
3: I watched the airplane go across the map.
1: I know
3: I
1: you do.
3: I just said that.
1: Your flight tracker. Yes. I know. Todd,
3: I watched other people watching movies.
1: Todd,
3: left and
1: Todd is such a voyeur. He will watch somebody else watch something. It's so weird.
3: I saw half of that Prada 2 movie. The person in front of me and one to the left. And that's how I watched half
1: of
3: that
1: movie. But if you plug in your headphones, you can watch somebody else watch it, and you can actually listen.
3: I didn't want to get that involved. And I had an ear infection, but I guess I could have put the ear in the other ear.
1: Oh, old ear infection.
3: There was a movie with this good-looking guy that, and it, I don't know what I was watching, but I guess he was hired, he hired himself to kill members of a family. I don't know what this movie was. Handsome guy, and one by one, he's going around killing people with the same last name, and he's checking them off, and they ended up in prison, and then he got out of jail.
1: Yes, Dylan.
2: That's that new Glenn Powell movie, but I'd like to point out that
1: oh,
2: is...
1: Oh, yeah, I saw that.
2: Incredibly impressive that Todd gave an entire synopsis of the movie, watching it in silence on someone else's
3: screen. Yeah, that's exactly what I did.
1: I'm being told that the budget for Hail Mary was $200 million. Okay. That's still... That's a lot. Spider-Man movie, $200

0: $175 million. But I liked Project Hail Mary. I thought it was good. I also watched the series Sugar with Colin Farrell. I don't know if I liked it. I think there's 8 episodes, and I watched it, but I don't know if I liked it. But I like him. I thought he was really good in the role. I just wasn't quite sure. Yes. Yes, Marvin.
1: You know what? I took up your offer on one of your recommendations. You and Paulie, I think, The Studio with Seth Rogen.
0: Oh, yeah.
1: So good. I watched maybe about 7 episodes on both flights coming back to Connecticut.
0: Okay. Did anybody take me up on my offer to watch that movie, Don't Tell Larry? No, nobody did. We'd have something in common. It would make great radio, probably. I don't know if I like the movie, but I watched the whole thing, start to finish. And I didn't know anybody in the movie. But there were some really funny... It got dark at the very end, but it was Don't Tell Larry. Yes, Dylan.
2: You're going to say you didn't know anyone in the movie, Dan? Ed Begley Jr.
0: Oh, that's right.
2: Come on.
0: But he dies.
3: Oh, why would you do that?
2: I was going to take you up on the recommendation.
4: Yes. Don't tell Larry. Don't tell us.
0: Yeah, that's right. Ed Begley, he dies early. Yeah. Sorry. Spoiler alert.
1: Oh, my gosh.
0: David in Ohio. Hi, David. What do you have for me today?
5: Hey, what's up, Dan? Got a best and worst of the weekend. Best was watching Buddha peel out in that jet ski on Lake Tahoe. That was so awesome. And worst of the weekend was rewatching the show on Peacock and seeing WNBA commissioner Kathy Engelbert chunk it in the bunker, originally after telling the show that she'd come on only for the PR staff to shut it down. That's just a chef's kiss of bad optics there. So thank you.
0: All right, David. Yes, thank you. I don't have anything else to say about the situation. What I told you when we were in Tahoe is what happened. And that's what I told the WNBA. If anybody has a problem, just go back and look at the show. I could have said more. I actually said less. But once again, we tried, didn't happen, and it's unfortunate, but, you know, I don't want anybody to be blamed, but they could have rectified it, you know, but they didn't, and it's unfortunate. So maybe, as I was told by somebody outside the WNBA, maybe that she's waiting for the All-Star break, and maybe she'll have a press conference there. I know she'll have a press conference. I just don't know if she'll answer the questions. And I think this is what you do as a commissioner. You answer. When Adam Silver comes on and I lead with tanking and flopping, and he answers the questions, and he'll come back on next year. Rob Manfred, if I ask him about automated balls and strikes, or is the baseball juiced, or Pete Rose in the Hall of Fame, they come on because that's what commissioners do. You got to answer questions. And that's all I was hoping for. But she might be in the category with Roger Goodell, maybe for a different reason, that she doesn't come on the show. And I said this as well. You don't owe me anything. But if you tell me something, then you owe me something. If you tell me and I tell my audience, now you owe me that respect. And we didn't get that respect. And that bothered me. You don't want to come on? Fine. But when we ask you and you say yes, and then all of a sudden it's the PR department telling you not to come on, you're the commissioner. Let's see. Rhonda in Texas. Hi, Rhonda. Welcome back. What do you have for me today?
6: Thank you so much, Dan Patrick. And just want to say thank you to you and the Danettes and each and every individual on your crew that had a part in the amazing Lake Tahoe show.
0: No, thank you.
6: It was absolutely fantastic. We just watched it and realized we would have missed so much without your show. We sincerely appreciate it. And I was just wondering if you might just share a few of your favorite highlights from the Lake Tahoe experience. Thank you, Dan.
0: All righty. Thank you, Rhonda. There's too many of them. You know, that I just want to entertain you. And I hope that I get somebody, and then through me, we can, you know, keep you in your car, that you're watching or you're listening. And, like, Mike McDonald really surprised me. I didn't know much about him. I've seen him interview, but a lot of it's coach speak. He got on, and he was fun. And, of course, he gave us the little nugget of, you know, that he had somebody with a conflict of interest helping him prepare for the Patriots. And once again, he did tell me who it was, and it's not Tom Brady. Okay? I want to continue to say that because felt like a lot of people, certainly in the Boston area, thought that Tom Brady was maybe that unnamed source. And I think part of that was when Tom said he didn't have a dog in the fight at the Super Bowl. I think that's where you kind of put one and one or two and two together, and next thing you know, it's like, Tom, I can't believe he's doing that to us. But it wasn't Tom Brady. Nate Bargatze, I didn't realize this. He has been a fan of the show since we started 20 years ago. He said he used to tape the show. Now, this is before he became anybody. But he said, I would watch it, and he knew all about it. And I didn't know that until last year when we met him in Tahoe, and he's telling me everything about the show. And to see him, and he's a really big deal, and taking time out, coming over, overly friendly. Brian Baumgartner, Kevin from The Office, has always been a friend. I mean, there's so many of those people, but when I have them on the show, I want them to tell you something that you haven't heard. And I'm not looking, I don't do gotcha. Like, a lot of times you'll get information because the person is comfortable in a conversation. If we sit down and I'm going to interrogate you, chances are I'm not going to get the same thing as, you know, when the it's an actual conversation. Because when you talk, instead of, I don't like interviewing, I like talking. And when you have them in that environment, if Charles Barkley comes by, whoever it might be, you just want them to talk. Tell me something. And when you have the Super Bowl winning coach say, I said, who would surprise me who reached out to help you with the Super Bowl? He said, well, there's, you know, one person, conflict of interest. I was like, uh-oh. And I immediately said, Bill Belichick. And he goes, no, but I've had a beer with him. And he's not going to tell, but he said, you can guess. And then all of a sudden, you know, I didn't answer it correctly. I don't know if he would have, you know, said that. And then we got done, and I said, hey, thanks. And he said, hey, you want me to come on during our bye week? I'd love to. You know, I'm a fan, and I'm like, okay. And then I said, who was the person with the conflict of interest? And then he told me. And I go, okay. And then that was it. And then all of a sudden, Paulie goes, the Mike McDonald interview is blowing up. Like, we had Kevin Frazier ripping Alexi Lawless. That blew up. And then you throw in the interview that I didn't do that blew up with the WNBA commissioner. Like, these are slow times in our business. We had more social media coverage than probably in the history of the show over a span of 3 days. Remarkable. Yeah, Paulie.
3: I think our Twitter post, but with your 4 minutes on the WNBA situation, has 11 million views, which is probably double anything we've ever posted. It's weird.
0: And there was no gotcha that was going to happen. I'm a WNBA fan, but because I'm a fan, I want answers. And all we did is explain what happened. That is the God's honest truth. There was, you know, no hyperbole whatsoever in there. In fact, I toned it down. But it was just, you know, one of those situations where, and I have my crew, and they're on overtime, and we're all waiting and waiting and waiting, and never got an update. And I feel bad for Todd, because Todd, I said, Todd, what are we doing? He goes, I haven't heard, can't get an update. And then I said, okay, we're going to wait. And now I'm going to get to this time, and then that's it. Then we're going to pull this. And then she said, you know, WNBA PR said, no, she's over there hitting golf balls 100 feet away from our set out of a bunker practicing. And I was just hoping that she'd walk over and say, hey, I'll make it up to you, or I'm sorry, whatever. Never heard from anybody. You're 100 feet away. She actually hit two shots into our set. So that's what happened. There's nothing else I can add to it, and nothing has changed at all. So what a wild week. I kept, you know, when you think about it, we're out there to just have fun. It's such a beautiful setting. American Century, they put on a great tournament. I'm going to go back next year. We're going back next year. Yeah, Paul.
3: With all those trees and all the hot takes, we got to be careful.
0: Yeah. And you know what? We'll ask for the commissioner. We'll ask for Mike McDonald as well. We'll ask for the same people that we had on a year later. Yes, Todd.
4: And we could have odds, and who's going to say that they'll come on and then ultimately they don't come on? We can make a list of the whole field and see what we come up with.
0: No, because for the most part, I think last year the only person who I know said no was Mike Vrabel. But I'm fine with that. Like, just tell me if you say no, I don't want to. Like, Tony Romo didn't come on, and we asked for him. And look, I made fun of Tony Romo when he was playing. But I still ask. I'll apologize. I have no problem with that. But there's certain people, like Steph Curry said no. But he was very polite. He just said, I'm just here to relax. I respect that. I'm okay with Larry David. By the way, Larry David is Larry David. Every day is a Curb Your Enthusiasm episode. It is. You're around him, and I keep waiting to see Jeff Garlin or, you know, some of the other people, a camera crew there with Larry. Because he always looks, people were going, Larry, we love you. You don't even know me. I'm going, and maybe he just bought into that's who he is. I think he's 78 years old, maybe 79. Now, he's looked 78 or 79 for 20 years, but I mean, if there is a dark cloud that follows him, like he is Charlie Brown, and every day Lucy pulls that football away from him. Oh, my God. Even when I saw him at the pairings party, and I go, hey, and he goes, meh. And I go, are you playing? He goes, meh. I go, okay. And I said, are you going to stay the whole weekend? Meh. And then he walked away. Yes, Todd.
4: I went over to introduce myself. He was by the driving range getting ready to get into a golf cart. And I don't know what I was expecting in return, but I just said who I was and my affiliation. And he said, okay, that's nice. And then he went into the cart. Drove away. And again, I don't know what I was expecting him to say. I just said, Todd Fritz with the Dan Patrick.
0: Yeah,
4: I just wanted to say hi.
0: But I told you not to do that.
4: Okay, that's nice. I got to go.
0: I know. But that's why I said, let NBC's PR do it. You went over there for you.
4: Yeah, I didn't actually invite him on the show. I just wanted him to say I shook Larry David. Nothing to do with booking him as a guest.
0: I said, Todd, if you go over there, it won't end well. Well, you know, I love him. I said, okay, but it's not going to end well. And it didn't.
4: Okay, that's nice.
0: All right. Let's take a break. Back after this. 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
10: Fritzy moment I'm having right here.
0: Yes, Dylan.
11: I feel like that's just the abbreviation is Dan P-Rick.
0: Well... I don't think there's a period after the P. Yes, Todd.
10: Over the years, we haven't seen eye to eye at times, but I would never take it to that level. That's kind of a strong word. I'd find something in the middle.
0: Trip in Vegas. Hi, Trip. What's on your mind?
12: Hey, good morning, Dan. Always good to speak with you. I got two bests and a couple of comments. The two bests would be y'all set in Tahoe. What a phenomenal job your team did. And then the overall fun that foreign visitors are having at all the events they're attending in the U.S. That's just good to see that. And then evidently... you booked Fritzy. You paid for his flight because he got a direct flight correctly. No way. You had to buy that. He'd been in Florida. And then finally, I think the I thought about the WNBA commissioner. I think she doesn't want to take get a clap for getting charter flights, but I don't think she wants you to ask her. Does she feel single-handedly responsible for bankrupting Spirit? So you'll have a good day.
0: Well, thank you, Trip. I'm just asking the obvious questions. That's all that was going to be. Once again, said all I can say, and we move on. We move on with it. Terrence in Texas. Hi, Terrence. What do you have for me?
13: Hey, Dan. Thanks for taking my call. Shout out to Tyler. Doing a great job again today. Got a worst and two best. My worst is the McGregor fight. The worst part about it is I think there's another fight left on his contract, and it'd be real interesting to see how that plays out at the end of that. My two bests, Wimby signing a five-year, $252 million contract, but the best part is he left $51 million on the table to keep the core together, seeing what San Antonio can put together and keep that core going. And staying with the Spurs, Luke Hornett leaving a hilarious voicemail for LeBron James, giving us all hope that, guys, if you are going to go after that certain lady, if Luke Hornett can call LeBron James and leave that voicemail, you can send that text message. You can leave that voicemail. You guys have a good day.
0: Thank you, Terrence. Yeah, we'll talk a little bit more about Wemby. He signed a five-year extension worth $252 million. And according to Shams, Wemby decided on the 25% rookie scale minimum instead of the 30% supermax. And the overall contract would be valued at $303 instead of $252. And this started with Jalen Brunson a couple of years ago. You can go back to Tim Duncan took less. Now, he almost went to Orlando, which people forget with Tim Duncan. I think he would have been paired up with Grant Hill. That was one of those where you go, what? Yes, Marvin.
10: Yeah, I remember Tim Duncan was putting pressure on the Spurs for them to build a new arena. I remember at that time, and he was really close because it's crazy looking back on it. Orlando, Tracy McGrady, Grant Hill, and almost Tim Duncan. I think it was all the same summer. Yeah. I believe they're all free agents.
0: Yeah. But Wemby decided that he'll take $50 million less. But Brunson did this. That was $100 million. I know Tom Brady got credit. Tom didn't take less. He just didn't take everything up front. It's like Ohtani, like of all the contracts in the history of sports, you want to talk about somebody, a team-friendly deal. Now, it's not, you know, team-friendly, you know, 20 years from now. But right now, incredible. Yes, Dylan.
11: Yeah, Ohtani's going to be like Bobby Bonilla, except it's $70 million instead of $1 million each year.
0: Every year. Yeah, every year. Bobby Bonilla Day. Still celebrating. All right. More on Victor Wembanyama taking less money to stay in San Antonio. More phone calls as well on this Monday. 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
32: A heat advisory begins at noon tomorrow and continues until 8 p.m. tomorrow night. Ample sunshine expected this afternoon with daytime highs approaching 89. Lows level off around 74 tonight. Right now, it's 82 degrees. 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
2: Austin Reeves of the Lakers. What were you told about the Lakers' future before you signed? Did they give you any inkling?
3: Yeah, I mean, I had a lot of talks with Rob. I'm really close with Luka and JJ as well. And, you know, we're just building something that, you know, can be sustainable for not just now, but the future. I feel like I seen something the other day that I'm the oldest guy on the team and I'm 28. So it's actually crazy to me. We want to have success now and, 5 or 6, 7 years down in the future.
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2: Final hour this Monday, best and worst of the weekend. Phone calls. Operator Tyler sitting by. 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Stat of the day is always brought to you by Panini America, the official trading cards of the program. This Sunday night, it's the Dodgers and the Yankees MLB season heating up in the Bronx. Sunday night, baseball, live on NBC and Peacock. You can also see this program on Peacock as well. Starting lineup, Fritzy, Dylan, Marv, Paulie, yours truly, and of course the backroom guys. France, Spain tomorrow, England, Argentina Wednesday. The winner of France and Spain will be the favorite to win the World Cup. Those are the odds. It's France, then Spain. England and Argentina, that will be Wednesday. And both of the matches start at 3 Eastern, in case you're wondering that why isn't either one of these matches in primetime. Well, they're not trying to placate the United States audience, even though we're hosting this. They want to make sure that countries around the world, certainly, European countries, are able to watch this in primetime. Poll question, Dylan, from the first 2 hours, and we're going to go with something new in hour three.
5: Yeah, Dan. In the final four of the World Cup, who are you rooting for? England is winning that one at 42%, which is surprising given the kind of universal love for Messi, I think.
2: Who's in last?
5: Spain, 13%.
2: Oh, okay. I thought France might be in last.
5: They have 17.
2: Yeah. I love France. Like, I know what I'm getting when I go there. It's not like where I go, you know, hey, somebody was rude. Okay. I mean, it's fine. You know, not every place can be Ireland. You know, in France, it's almost like they go, yeah, that's who we are. Like, we're not going to put earrings on a pig. We're just, that's who we are. They're not trying to fix it. That's how beautiful France is. South of France, I mean, I love going there. I do. I'm fascinated by it. And I just accept, when I was trying to speak French at a restaurant, and I was chopping it up, and I was trying, and then the waiter in English says, nice try.
4: In English?
2: Yes. Yes. He goes, nice try. I said, okay, all right, I tried. I'll just point to things on the menu now. Yes, Dylan.
5: All right, so I think we've done this before, but if we go, which country are you rooting for based on their food of the final four? Which, Argentina, England, France, or Spain?
2: I might do Spain, Argentina, France, England.
5: We know England is probably coming in last there.
2: Yes, yes. But they gave us Gordon Ramsay. Why didn't Gordon Ramsay spend more time in England to improve their food over there? Instead of coming over here and yelling at us. Yes, Paul.
4: I think I'm an anomaly. I like British food quite a bit.
2: Bangers in my...
4: Yes.
2: Shepherd's pie.
4: I love that stuff.
2: But I like shepherd's pie.
4: Yes.
2: I'm fine with that. But there's a lot more food than just that.
4: I wish Germany and Italy were still in the World Cup.
2: Yes, yes. Well, Italy, you'd have to take Italy out.
4: Right.
2: Yes. Yeah, Dylan.
5: Yeah, I mean, no one's ever been like, I'm going to culinary school and to learn the fine dining skills in England. I mean, that has actually changed a bit, but I think if you look at France and Spain, those are two top dogs in the world.
2: And I don't know how, I'm sure it's improved greatly, but 39 years ago when I went on my honeymoon and we went to England and Scotland, there was a big difference between those two. I remember that I didn't think the food was that good that I went to Pizza Hut and McDonald's when I was in London. Because we tried restaurant. My wife thought, you know, you're being a little too tough expecting great food. And so I just said, we're going to Pizza Hut and McDonald's. We went to Scotland and there were great restaurants. Yes, Dylan.
5: So we might have a potential stolen valor situation. I believe Gordon Ramsay was actually born in Scotland. So he's not English British.
2: Okay. Man, he feels.
5: Yeah.
2: Maybe it's just the UK. How's that?
5: That works.
2: Okay. UK. Yes, Pauline.
4: There's a popular website called Taste Atlas where people around the world can vote for best cuisines of the world. There's 100 different countries listed.
2: Okay.
4: Number one, kind of obvious.
2: Italy.
4: Italy is correct. Two and three are Greek and Peruvian cuisine. Where is England on the top 100 of the world?
2: 78th.
4: No, 48th in the world.
2: Okay. All right.
4: They're behind Lithuania, Syria, and Algeria.
2: Where are we?
4: Checking.
2: Okay. We got to be top 10. Here's an answer from Wikipedia. Wait. No, you said Surrey.
4: Did I? Syria.
2: Syria.
4: And it went off Marvin's wristwatch. It's unintentional.
2: Yes, Dylan.
5: This might be a hot take, but give me French food over Italian all day long.
4: Wow.
2: A little too saucy.
5: I love the sauce.
2: It's too creamy. I mean, I like French food, but like after a while, in the words of Larry David, yes, Paul.
4: USA is 77th out of 100 on the taste.
2: 77?
4: Yeah.
2: Have they not been to Chili's?
4: Right. Applebee's?
2: Yes. You know, I was just wondering this. If they ever did a biopic on Jim Boeheim, Larry David. Yes, Dylan.
5: I think an animated one would be better where he's just doing the voiceover because looks-wise it'd be a little...
2: And they're kind of... Larry's not as tall, imposing as Jim Boeheim. Yes, Paulie.
4: Yeah, USA 77.
2: Yeah. All right. I thought we'd be a little bit higher than that. The baseball draft happened. Paulie goes, hey, the White Sox just got a guy who sounds like he's from the south side of Chicago. Rock Cholowski? Didn't the commissioner screw up his name?
4: Did he?
2: I think he might have.
4: If you name your kid Rock, that's a great thing.
2: Yeah, but it's R-O-C-H. R-O-C-H in the USA. That's, Todd, it's R-O-C-K in the USA.
6: Rock is in the USA.
4: It's Daniel Rock Cholowski, and he goes by Rock.
2: Cholowski. Out of UCLA, right? I think. Is he a shortstop? Yes, Paul.
4: But every third guy in the south side of Chicago is named Rock Cholowski. It's perfect.
2: Rock Cholowski. Okay. See, once again, we can't get excited about the baseball draft because it doesn't translate like it does in football and basketball. Where A.J. DeBanza, imagine if he disappeared for 3 years in the G League. That's what happens in baseball. Why isn't anybody's ready to play Major League Baseball after they played college baseball? But college basketball, you're ready to play in the NBA. Like Paul Skeens is an anomaly. Bob Horner, I think, was another guy. Dave Winfield. These guys who didn't spend much time, if any time, in the minor leagues. Yes, Marvin.
6: I remember Bryce Harper got up pretty quick also.
2: Yeah. But why is that baseball, you can't make that quick transition there? Oh, that's surprising. I saw where the Seattle Seahawks sold for, what, $9.6 billion? Somebody's got to explain this to me. I'm guessing you get the stadium with $9.6 billion. The Commanders, 3 years ago, were sold for just over $6 billion. So almost $3.6 billion less than Seattle. The Broncos in 2022 sold for $4.6 billion. The Panthers sold in 2018 for $2.2 billion, almost $2.3. The Bills in 2014 sold for $1.4 billion. Now, they're building a new stadium, But I'm wondering, I'm assuming that all of these sales went through and you get the stadium. Because that's where you're going to make some real money. Yeah, Paulie.
4: These values for these franchises have gone up dramatically in the past 10 years. Always going up. Is it bloated or is this going to continue for the next 25 years? Because it can't rise that fast from the Broncos to the Seahawks, can it? I mean, it did, technically.
2: We should have a sports investment person on. I need somebody smart who could help me understand that. Is Seattle, I know they're coming off the Super Bowl, but is that a good investment for $9.6 billion? The Commanders, $6 billion. Broncos, like I get it with the fan base. Broncos, Commanders, Seattle. Like Carolina, okay. The Bills, great fan base. But $1.4 billion, and that was 12 years ago. Yeah, Paulie.
4: Here's a question for the room.
2: Okay.
4: Does the new Seahawks owner give himself a Super Bowl ring? He wasn't present for it.
2: I would say yes, because you're spending $9.6 billion. I would say, yeah. Now, are they responsible? No, because the rings were already made. Yeah, because we talked to Mike McDonald about that. Out of those teams, now, Todd, you can't be involved in this. If I said you can have Seattle, Washington, Denver, Carolina, or Buffalo, and we take out the price tag, because, I mean, Buffalo at $1.4 billion? I mean, what would that be worth now? If Buffalo, now they got a new stadium, they have $7 billion, $8 billion? Are they more than Seattle? Yeah, Paulie.
4: According to Forbes, the Buffalo Bills are worth at least $6 billion.
2: Yeah, I would think more than that. Yeah. Yes, Dylan?
5: Yeah, I mean, I think if you think of it like publicly traded companies, it's like the valuation and what people are willing to pay aren't always like intrinsically linked to the actual value. It's like they can be inflated and stuff. They're always going up. I think that's, you know, pretty much undisputed, but I don't think there's any way you could look at it and say this team is worth $5 billion more than like the Commanders, who have a crazy fan base. They're in DC or the Broncos or, you know, Panthers maybe.
2: But, well, Commanders getting a new stadium, Buffalo getting a new stadium. Denver got a new stadium. Seattle is set. So, has anybody ever lost money investing in an NFL franchise? I'm going to guess no. Yeah, Paulie.
4: Like Dylan said, I'm looking at Forbes, and none of these valuations matched what the teams had sold for. So, it's like the cachet is the extra value, because there's only a few teams available. It's like being knighted in America.
2: Yeah. Well, this is where, you know, we said this before on the show. There's a lot of billionaires, but there's a finite amount of billionaires who own teams. It's like Mark Cuban, aside from Shark Tank, disappeared when he was the Mavs owner, omnipresent. And a lot of people think he's still involved with that team. That's why when you're a billionaire and you own a team, people listen to you. If you're a billionaire and you created some product, you're like, oh, that's great. But when you're running my team or you own my team, now all of a sudden your words mean a whole lot more. And that's what happens. You become irrelevant. Like once you sell or kick to the curb, nobody cares. But when you got a team, all right. They all have money. Now you get fame. You can be rich, but then you can be famous. And there's a difference. Gibbs in Virginia Beach. Hi, Gibbs. Good to have you back.
7: Hey, Dan. Good to talk to you again, sir. Couple of things. I only had a few things, but being on hold so long, I wanted to tell Fritzy, I got a chance to fly first class with a girl I used to date long time ago, but told the flight attendant up front that I knew exactly what was going on with the announcements up front. I gave her my whole spiel. She said, oh, you're pretty good at that. Why don't you get on? I gave her the whole spiel. The whole cabin heard it. I don't know if that was FAA certified, but the flight landed safely. So we got through that. But I wanted to give a quick shout out to Chris in Syracuse. I know, you know, Gus in LA, Buddha in San Francisco, James in Virginia is a good friend now, but Chris in Syracuse is exactly what a caller should be. So shout out to him. Good to have him back in heavy rotation.
2: All right. Ben? Thank you, Gibbs. Yeah. Chris in Syracuse, been a long time fan of the show. Always great to hear from him. Aaron in Fort Wayne. Hi, Aaron. What do you have for me?
8: Hey, Dan. Thanks for taking my call. I just wanted to point out, by the WNBA commissioner not coming onto the show and the PR department must be more in charge, I think you kind of got your answer. I mean, until the dynamic changes where the commissioner, you know, can pull the cards and say, hey, I'm going to do this anyway, I think it's nothing's going to, you're just going to continue to be stonewalled by this league and not get answers.
2: Yeah, I'm trying to be optimistic about it. I was trying to be optimistic about it, but you're the commissioner. You can confer with your PR department. In fact, you should. But maybe that was the conference call that she was on that, you know, we didn't hear from her for almost 2 hours. Even then, we didn't hear from her. We heard from somebody else who said the PR department with the WNBA is the one who decided, preferred she didn't do it. I think if you go to Tahoe and you know there's going to be media members, do you confer with the WNBA PR department before you get there? Like, hey, overall, what is our stance? What are we going to do? I don't think we should be doing interviews right now. Let's wait until the All-Star break. Okay, fine. If you give me the logic, you give me your strategy, but nobody told us anything. When Fritzy saw her at the pairings party, she said yes and seemed, you know, amenable to coming on. Didn't say, hey, certain things I can't talk about. So that's all. And as we said to the WNBA, just listen to what I said last week. You know, I stand by everything that I said. I was not doing a hit piece on her, nothing. I just thought that we want to grow with the league. We do. But we also want to know, where is the league going? And who is the voice for the league? I think that's essential. Like, Adam Silver's there. Roger Goodell is there. Rob Manfred is there. You got to answer tough questions sometimes. But that's where you get respect. We'll take a break. Back after this. 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
1: For to stay. Because, you know, getting to the top is fueled by ambition. Staying there requires a different mindset. When you're a multimillionaire convincing yourself every single morning, you got to get up, you got to get ready, and now you take on the challenge again. And this is what Conor McGregor, I think, was facing. You know, great story, out of nowhere, got to the top, got his money, and hadn't really done anything since 2021. He's 37, and the early loss to Max Holloway and the knee injury. Physically, you might still think he can compete, but mentally, that's where the challenge really begins. And he talked about when he found out that he wasn't able to continue in the fight, he said, quote, "My head gasket is gone, destroyed. I had no injury or injuries going into the fight. I was throwing kicks, planted, jumping all throughout camp as well as backstage before the fight. This came out of nowhere. I'm beyond dark here. I can only describe it as hell." That's Conor McGregor. This happens. Dan Marino went back to pass and blew out his Achilles. Kevin Durant, just running up the floor, blew out his Achilles. Aaron Rodgers carrying the American flag out, playing a couple of plays, didn't even get hit, blew out his Achilles. It happens. Conor McGregor at 37 in that sport, that's old. And you can say, well, that's a fluke injury. At 27, probably doesn't happen. 37, kind of been inactive. And also, maybe your mindset was there. I don't know. Fighters talk about this. Like you're literally, you are fighting to get there. And then you get there, now the work begins. Because you can get caught up in everything that goes along with being the champ. Being a multimillionaire. Now the work begins for the Seattle Seahawks. Let's see what you do this year. The New York Knicks, you got there. Now all eyes are on you of, okay, can you do it again? Because I think you can look at what happened in the postseason and forget about what happened in the regular season with this team. Because they were just a little better than an average team in the regular season. Something clicked. Now you're going to lose some players. You're going to have people who want new contracts. I mean, there's a lot that goes along with this. That's the team part of this. But when you have an individual, it's you. It's on you. Now you can have handlers. You can have agents, sparring partners. You can have all of that. Eventually, it's you. How badly do you want this? And Conor McGregor at that age, going to be a good paycheck. But that's just a different fighter. And you're watching and you're going, wait a minute, what just happened here? And you're trying to do those kicks right away. And then all of a sudden, you're 37. You get hyped up. You're in the moment. And are you thinking strategically? Are you thinking smart? Are you thinking, you know, let's pace myself here a little bit? I mean, he's jumping around like Tinkerbell. I'm going, what are you doing? Wow. Okay. It almost looked like, well, like that's impressive, but you didn't hit me. Like Max Holloway is probably going, all right, you don't get style points here. And then he fell down. And then he got back. And I'm thinking, wait a minute. Is the surface slick? Like what happened? And he's looking at the ref. And then I think he realizes, anybody who's ever blown out their knee, like it'll happen, and you know it, and you're like, uh-oh, I'm in trouble. And that happened to me one time. I was running in Central Park, and I remember, and I wasn't running fast. I'm just jogging, and I'm jogging with somebody else, and I go, I think I just tore a ligament. And they go, get out of here. I go, no, I got to get to the emergency room. And they're like, are you serious? I go, yeah, I got it. I just, trust me, I need surgery. So my friend who came in from out of town, he goes, you can't do that to me, you know? And so I waited

0: until the next morning, and my knee's blown up. So we're walking around New York, going to a restaurant, and I go, I'm telling you, I need surgery. And he goes, all right, we'll go in the morning. Go in the morning, and they're like, you need surgery. And my friend Andy goes, I'll be damned. You knew what you were talking about. Yes, I do. It's my knee. Yeah, Paulie.
1: You didn't go to the doctor, shoot me up. I got a pub crawl to go on, did you?
0: I would have. I would have at that moment. Here is something to keep an eye on. University of Michigan has had all kinds of problems in their sports department. And their athletic director, Ward Manuel, might be on the way out. Board of Trustees meet Thursday. And the report will be released. From what I'm told, negotiations are ongoing for their athletic director's exit. Here's something more from my source. University of Michigan has spent over $11 million in the past 7 months to conduct a thorough investigation and review of its athletic department. My source goes, that spells trouble. Look for major developments Thursday of this week. They got a clean house. They got to clean house there. Yeah, Paulie.
1: From the big house to the clean house. Someone's going to use that.
0: Okay, that's fine. Julio in Tucson. Hi, Julio.
2: Hey, DB.
0: Hey.
2: First time, long time. 5'6", none of your business. Worst of the week, the consensus worst was the Conor McGregor fight.
0: Conor McGregor.
2: The best of the weekend was the Conor McGregor fight. It wasn't a pay-per-view. Nobody paid an extra $100 to watch that.
0: That is true. That is true. Can you imagine if you spent that money? And you're like, wait a minute. Yes, Dylan.
3: Well, but think of all the people who spent that money in person to be there as well.
0: Yeah, that's true. But you could party after that, though.
3: Right? True.
0: Yeah. Ryan in Detroit. Hi, Ryan. What's on your mind today?
4: Hey, Dan. Great shows last week at Tahoe. I think my personal favorite was Nate Bargatze. He's just a real interesting guy, and I think he comes across as a fan of the show and gave you some good answers of just kind of about how he handles things and how he treats other people. But my main miss that I'm calling about today from last week is you had Mike McDonald on.
0: Mike McDaniel. Coach. Mike McDonald? Okay.
4: Mike McDonald. Okay. And I think we could have had Fritzy do a song of Michael McDonald.
0: Oh, no, I did bring it up to him, and he said, yeah, old McDonald or Michael McDonald, the Doobie Brothers. But I don't think you're a Doobie Brothers fan, Todd.
5: I like that. He came from somewhere back in long ago. Fool Believe, What a Fool Believes, a great song.
0: Yeah. By the way, I want to put this in context one more time. I played it earlier in the show. There's a lot of people who still believe that Mike McDonald is talking about Tom Brady as somebody who may have helped him prepare for the Patriots in the Super Bowl. Here's my question. Here's his answer, and then I'll follow up. Who did you seek advice from going into the Super Bowl that might surprise me?
6: I wouldn't have surprised. I called John Harbaugh and I talked. He was great. Probably can't mention one guy that really helped us out that had some conflict of interest.
0: can we guess?
6: Sure. I don't know if I'm going to tell you, but go ahead.
0: Bill Belichick.
6: I'm not that cool.
0: Oh, yeah.
6: No.
0: You wouldn't have a phone call.
6: I've had a beer with Coach Belichick, and that was a pretty cool. That was a pretty cool day.
0: Okay. But who else would we guess? Kyle Shanahan?
6: No, Kyle. No.
0: So a lot of people ran with the speculation that the person was Tom Brady, and especially in Boston, they've already said no. Tom, you know. Fact that he said he didn't have a dog in the fight leading up to the Super Bowl, and everybody couldn't believe that. Certainly Patriot fans like, wait a minute, you're not rooting for us? And Tom shouldn't have a dog in the fight, given his job, and he works for the Raiders. But that's another point, another topic. But it was not Tom Brady, okay? I'm not going to tell you who it is. I'm going to leave that up to Mike. If he wants to tell you, but I'm not. How about this? The final show, if it hasn't come out, then I'll bring it up on the final show. I'll have Mike call in and let him tell you who the person was. He did tell me who it was. I don't know if I was surprised. Let's put it that way. I know Paulie was. Paulie was. But then I had people who were speculating it's Diana Rossini. And I'm going, no. I don't think she would be giving information as an analyst to Mike. But I don't know. People ran with that one as well. Not Diana Rossini. Not Tom Brady. Yes, Paulie.
1: Like Watergate, this is the deep throat of our show.
0: Yes. Yes. He had a big smile on his face, though, when he was telling me. And I'm like, okay, good for you. Look, coaches, you have relationships. And Mike worked with the Ravens, so obviously you're going to talk to John Harbaugh. And John Harbaugh has been to a Super Bowl. He's won a Super Bowl. You're going to ask him, how do I prepare? And if you reach out or somebody reaches out, see, I find that's the interesting part. Let's say there was somebody who was attached to New England, and they reach out to you. Or it's, you know what? I'm going to reach out to that person. And you know, the position that put that person in, you're going to reach out and go, hey, can you help me a little bit here understand this about New England? And then what do you say? It feels like somebody is going to run reconnaissance for you, and they're going to say, hey, how about I reach out to this person? Or if that person reaches out to Mike, they might go through an intermediary just to say, hey, if he needs any help, any advice, I'll be more than happy to download him on whatever he wants to ask me. Because, see, I thought it was Belichick. You know, the bad blood, the separation, all of that. And, you know, when he said no, I think he was, I might have cut him off when he said, oh, no, I don't think I'm cool enough or something like that. But he said he's had a beer with him. Yes, Todd.
7: If you feel like someone's being a traitor or shouldn't be doing that, I think it's far worse to be the one to initiate the call to McDonald than to receive the call and then decide, what do I want to tell this person of anything?
0: Okay, but I don't know what loyalty people have. Like, that kind of varies on the situation there. And if somebody not, you know, affiliated with the team is going to give you, you know, the person isn't on the team like that. Now, that would be really bad. If you had an active participant who's going to say, hey, by the way, let me tell you this. That's not the case. But if somebody's affiliated with the organization or previously was, then, you know, they don't have any affiliation. I don't know how much loyalty they have. Yes, Paulie?
1: Man, I think this is a quandary because if I did very well with a franchise and that franchise was ongoing, like if I left here, I think I'd try to be very loyal to here even if I was working elsewhere.
0: What if it didn't end well?
1: It would have to end horrifically for me not to be loyal. I'm not trying to pander, but I'm going to keep this as sports. If I coached, assistant coach, whatever it may be, the role with a certain franchise, and I did well, and they treated me well and paid me well, I think I'd try to continue loyalty over a person that I knew randomly from another team.
0: Yeah.
1: I think.
0: Yeah. There's a lot attached to that. As soon as he said it, and look, I've been in this long enough to know when something's going to go viral. And I knew right then, okay, I'm going to try to guess. It might be better if I don't guess because then it will lead to just speculation. I didn't know it would go Tom Brady right away. But just the fact that there's somebody and you're going, who could it be? And as soon as he said, and then he said you can guess, but that doesn't mean I'm going to tell you. I'm like, this is going viral. This is going viral. Yes, Dylan.
3: And it's like, of course, it's the Patriots, too, right? If it's any other team, it's like, all right, whatever. But it's like, ooh.
0: Yeah. Yes, Marvin.
8: Out of our three big viral moments, which one surprised you the most? Like, man, I can't believe this many people are interested. The Engelberg, Kevin Frazier, or Mike McDonald?
0: I'm going to take a break. 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
11: Last call for phone calls, what we learn, what's in store tomorrow. Prior to the break, Marvin asked me of the big stories that came out of Tahoe. We had the non-interview with the commissioner of the WNBA. We also had the Mike McDonald interview where he did talk about somebody with a conflict of interest helping him prepare for the Super Bowl against the Patriots. And then we had Kevin Frazier taking down Alexi Lawless. I would say that Kevin Frazier's comments about USA Soccer and Alexi Lawless, that surprised me because he never said he was going to come on. He just kind of was there on stage, and then he wanted to have a platform to be able to say something about what's going on with USA Soccer. That one surprised me. Look, the commissioner not showing up, surprised me a little bit. But I did say to Todd, I said, Todd, she's not gonna do this. And that was in the 2-hour period. And Todd goes, don't say that. How do you know that? I go, she's not. The longer this goes, the less likely. I wasn't surprised with that. Kevin Frazier from Entertainment Tonight coming in, and those are both barrels at USA Soccer and Alexi Lawless, and saying that he is part of the problem. Mike McDonald, I was surprised because I didn't have a relationship with him. A lot of times you'll get things because somebody feels comfortable and they'll just talk to you. He was, a lot more open than I thought he was going to be. But I would say Kevin Frazier going after Alexi Lawless, that was like, whoa, wait a minute here. Because when I saw him come on, I didn't know. Nobody said, hey, Kevin wants to come on. He wants to talk about USA Soccer. And he sits down and he's on fire. But he wanted an outlet because he has a young son who is in the system and he realizes what we're up against. There's a reason why the best players don't always emerge in the United States. That's what he was trying to say. Best and worst of the weekend, Todd. How about you?
12: Let's do it. Best, although they lost 97-96 to Cameron Boozer's Grizzlies, number 4 overall pick by the Bulls. Kalen Wilson scored 35 Friday, second most points ever for a player, making his Vegas Summer League debut. And we mentioned it a number of times earlier. Worst, I'm not a big fan of UFC or Conor McGregor, but sad to learn he injured his right leg at the very start. The bout lasted 1 minute and 9 seconds, giving Max the TKO victory.
11: Dylan, how about you?
13: My best and friend of the show, The Miz, holes out on 18 at the American Century Championship and goes completely nuts. And then immediately followed by our other friend, Nate Bargatze, draining a long birdie putt. Nice way for them to end that. And then the worst end, my New York Mets getting swept by the Red Sox over the weekend. Nothing says biggest payroll in baseball like being 16 games out of first place before the All-Star break.
11: Yeah. But you got a user-friendly owner. You got to feel confident with that. Marvin, how about you?
14: Best of the weekend. I mentioned it earlier. Jay-Z at Yankee Stadium. Again, saw Jason Tatum, saw LeBron, a couple other PJ Tucker, a couple other luminaries. Worst of the weekend, the homeless Athletics. They lost 14-1 to the White Sox, and now they've lost 9 straight games.
11: Oh.
15: I just have one great one. England 2-1 over Norway. Jude Bellingham with 2 goals. He's having a great World Cup, and they love him.
11: And I, of course, sent the Hey Jude to Fritzy.
15: They played the song for him afterwards.
11: Yeah, yeah. How about that, Todd?
12: That was good. You're clever.
11: Yeah. Thank you, Todd. Rock in Knoxville. Hey, Rock.
16: Hey, Dan. 510-187.
11: Is that your actual name?
16: It is. It is, and that's why I'm calling. I'm happy for Chalowski, but I think it would be remiss to not take this opportunity to give a shout-out to all the real Rocks out there who have lived through all the name puns and the mispronunciations, and those of us who don't have a fallback like Daniel. I think this is kind of our moment, so why not take advantage of it?
11: And do people make fun of your name?
16: Oh, yeah, no shortage of that. 33 years old, so I've got a long list for you of those name puns and mispronunciations.
11: Well, how do they make fun of you?
16: You get a lot of Roach, Roach. I've even called in on this show, Dan. You called me Rooch, so a lot of my friends call me Rooch now. So thank you for that. But, you take it in stride, you have fun with it. But, again, I'm looking at Chalowski, and, again, I'm happy for him, but just feels like a little bit of stolen valor, especially after me and all the other first-name Rocks out there. And, I'd have to add, too, that, I'm a junior the third. My dad's got the same name, so we've been riding it together for a long, long time.
11: Why not just go Rocky?
16: I was as a kid, and then of course you get, all the Adrian jokes, and it never ends. And when I went into high school, I was like, I'm just going to switch to Rock. But of course that comes with its own challenges.
11: All right. Well, thank you, Rock. Tyler is not a very good speller, by the way. That's probably why I mispronounced his name. But if you're R-O-C-H, You got to go K. You got to go R-O-C-K. Yeah, Paulie.
15: Dan, I told you this years ago. My wife once went to a doctor named Rock Ferrigno.
11: Oh. Remember? Hopefully not an OBGYN.
15: It might as well have been. Let's put it that way. He looked like his name sounded. I walked in 2 minutes later. He looked like, what's his name on McDreamy on that show?
14: Grey's Anatomy?
15: Grey's Anatomy.
11: Patrick Dempsey?
15: You could see his abs through his scrubs. It was the worst.
11: Rock.
15: Rock Ferrigno. Oh.
11: Wasn't there a Rock who was a sportscaster in New York City? Channel 2? I think he was from, like, Pennsylvania. I remember thinking, I'll never get a job doing sports. Like, he looked like his name would be Rock. You don't see anything?
15: Don't see one.
11: I thought there was a guy named Rock. Rock Rote? R-O-T-E. Rock Rote. He might have been a sportscaster in New York City. Rock Rote. I am Rock Rote. Coming up at 6 o'clock. Yes, Paulie.
15: Yeah, Rock Rote. CBS 2, Dan.
11: Yes.
15: Big mustache. He looks like a good-looking fireman.
11: I'm Rock Rote, and you're not.
15: A fireman.
11: Yes, yes, Dylan.
13: Does Dwayne The Rock Johnson count? Because he's not technically... His real name isn't Rock, but he is the most famous Rock.
11: Yeah, I guess.
13: Chris Rock, I guess.
11: This day in sports history, Paul?
15: I just have a couple for you, Dan. July 13th, 1930, the very first FIFA World Cup kicked off in Uruguay, or Uruguay.
11: Uruguay, not my Uruguay, our Uruguay.
15: And 1934, baseball legend Babe Ruth hit home run number 700.
11: Okay, here's one for you. 1972, Carol Rosenblum and Robert Irsay execute the only owner-for-owner franchise trade in NFL history. Irsay traded the L.A. Rams to Rosenblum for the Baltimore Colts. How about that? 1972. Wow. We need that to happen today. Todd, what'd you learn today?
12: England is inside the top 50 somehow for countries with the best cuisine. Italy, of course, in the top spot.
11: Dylan.
13: We're rocking out.
11: Marvin.
14: Will and Darius coming to Milford.
11: Paul.
15: Rock is a cool name.
11: Todd, what did I learn?
12: Muhammad Ali became a true American icon when he lit the torch at the Summer Olympics while battling Parkinson's.
11: 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Thanks for joining us. Hope you have a great day. For Fritzy, Dylan, Marv, Paulie, and the backroom guys, we'll talk to you tomorrow. 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
31: Brought to you by the Town Crier Wire. In the newsroom, I'm Andrew Green. A St. Joseph man is dead following a crash on U.S. 12 in Bertrand Township on Sunday. The Berrien County Sheriff's Department says deputies were called to the scene on U.S. 12 near U.S. 31's bypass shortly after 7 p.m. They learned a Jeep Cherokee had been eastbound on U.S. 12 when it sideswiped a Hyundai Sonata that had just gotten off the U.S. 31 exit ramp and was eastbound on U.S. 12. The Jeep then crossed the median and entered the westbound lanes of U.S. 12 and was struck by a Ford F-350. The driver of the Jeep Cherokee, a 57-year-old St. Joseph man, was ejected from the vehicle and pronounced dead at the scene. Two people in the 350 suffered minor injuries and were taken to a hospital in South Bend, while the driver of the Hyundai suffered minor injuries and declined treatment. Police believe that speed was a factor in the crash, which remains under investigation. Confusion is growing over how to safely eat produce during the ongoing cyclosporiasis outbreak. Health officials are working to find the source, but they're recommending cooking fruits and vegetables to reduce the risks of catching the intestinal parasite. MSU Extension's Brent Crane says changing some of the produce you buy can help reduce your risk.
32: You want to avoid things that you can't wash easily. So something like raspberries, you know, you try to wash those and they fall apart into mush, right? Because a simple rinse, if they're contaminated, is not going to take care of it. So maybe avoid some things and switch to something that you can wash, that you can scrub gently as you're washing.
31: Removing the outer layers from a head of lettuce or peeling the skin off fruits and vegetables can also help remove parasites. Many workers in America are not taking their paid vacation time. A Robert Half survey has found more than half of professionals did not use all their paid time off last year. The firm's Leah Raphael told us why.
0: It's hard-earned paid time off, right? Like, that is paid time off that you earned through, you know, working your job. So a lot of them, the big reasons that we found are that they're worried their workload will pile up while they're away, and they cited a lack of backup support as the reason they didn't take time off. So even though they could think about taking time off, they're stressed that while they're there, workload's piling up, it's just going to be worse when they come back.
31: Raphael says this has an impact because 6 in 10 U.S. workers say they feel burned out. She recommends communicating early with your boss. And have you seen a gray fox in Michigan? The state wants to know. The Michigan Department of Natural Resources is asking the public for help finding the elusive species. The department believes the gray fox is much rarer in the state than previously thought and wants to track the population. The DNR says gray foxes live closer to humans and can be picked up on trail cams, doorbell cams, and home security systems. You can also spot them by their gray fur, black tipped tail, and red coloration on their neck, chest, and legs. The department is asking people to send photos of gray foxes to their Eyes in the Field reporting website. In the newsroom, I'm Andrew Green.
1: ABC News, I'm Michelle Franzen. In Maine, law enforcement officials on scene in Biddeford, where one person was killed in an ICE-involved shooting. ABC's Olivia Rubin has more.
2: There are still so many questions here, including who that individual was, what the specific federal immigration agency was, what the circumstances of this shooting exactly were. It, of course, comes in the context of a number of other fatal shootings involving federal immigration authorities. Just recently, that shooting in Houston, a man was killed there. And of course, the two fatal shootings of two American citizens, Renee Good and Alex Preddy, in Minnesota, which caused substantial backlash to the president's immigration policies.
1: Escalations between the U.S. and Iran leading to more uncertainty in the Strait of Hormuz. After Iran announced the critical shipping waterway was closed again, President Trump says the U.S. will reimpose its naval blockade and charge a toll for cargo ships. On Wall Street, stocks are trading lower this hour due to uncertainty of the war. This is ABC News.
3: Hi, Brody. Pat Moody with another edition of Moody on the Move. 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While some might see the terms as interchangeable, talk a little bit about the difference between an urgent care facility and a walk-in.
4: Sure. So our walk-in clinics are more for convenient and access of care. Our urgent care, I would think about it as something where you need medical attention today, but probably not at the level of an emergency room. Here, specifically at Royalton, our community is going to have access not just to seeing providers, but also being able to have their CT or other radiology procedures or labs that need to be drawn right here at that visit. Part of our mission is increasing access to care. Absolutely. And, you know, we don't have enough primary care providers in Southwest Michigan to serve our community. So launching this urgent care and other walk-in clinics has been part of fulfilling that mission to increase access to care.
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5: A heat advisory begins at noon tomorrow and continues until 8 p.m. tomorrow night. Bright sunshine this afternoon with daytime highs approaching 89. Lows level off around 74. Tonight, clear skies. High temperatures reach up to 90. Tomorrow, mainly clear. Dry with temperatures a bit above average Wednesday and Thursday and highs from the upper 80s to the low 90s. Currently, it's 82 degrees. Blaine's has the value you need to do things your way. Blaine's Farm and Fleet. Be an original.
6: 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Americans over the century have been known for our inventions. From the bifocals to the cotton gin, from the airplane to the iPhone, this country has produced creations that make our lives better. But sometimes we invent things with recreation, not productivity, in mind. Natasha Bibo, author of The Crayon Man, The True Story of the Invention of Crayola Crayons, is here to tell us the story of Edwin Binney.
7: Yes, so Edwin Binney, who was the inventor of the Crayola crayons, was the son of Joseph Binney. And he was educated in England and Germany and came to America around 1860. And he settled in a place called Shrub Oak, which is near Peekskill, New York. And there he started a chemical works and began producing charcoal. Shortly afterwards, in 1867, he decided to move to New York City and set up as a distributor. And so he started distributing his products, which were mainly lamp black, paints, and imported colors. And Edwin Binney was born in 1866, so just before he moved to New York City. And already as a child, Edwin Binney loved nature, and he was a strong swimmer, so he spent a lot of time doing things like swimming, fishing, hunting, sailing, and just generally loved being outside. That was something that people hadn't really explored a lot, like why did he invent the Crayola crayons? So it was the first clue in my research. Some of his family members mentioned, and the people who worked for him mentioned how much he loved color. And I think that love for color came from his connection to nature. Once he had invented Crayola crayons, people did mention that he would bring colorful bouquet of flowers and fruits and vegetables from his garden into the office to inspire people. And also just because he loved sharing that part of his life. So he was actually quite well educated by those standards. I mean, we're talking late 1800s. So he studied in high school till he was 15. And then, like many young men, and so he started working as a bookkeeper for his dad in the Peekskill Chemical Works. And by the age of 17, he was a traveling salesman for the company. And his cousin, C. Harold Smith, who's the inventor and founder of the company that created the Crayola crayons, he came to work in the business also by about 1879. And Mr. Binney, the dad, Joseph, he was quite rigorous. He trained them into how to be really good salesmen. And eventually they became responsible for the pigment business, which was basically lamp black charcoal and red iron oxide, which is that kind of reddish paint that you see on the barns in lots of places around the U.S., especially, you know, rural places. And by 1885, Dad Joseph retired, and he passed on the business to Edwin and Harold. So by 19, they were kind of running their own business, and they formed the partnership that became Binney and Smith. And this was the company that later went on to make the Crayola crayons. Something that's kind of interesting about Binney and Smith is that Harold and Edwin became this team. And Binney was the one who was really interested in the invention side, in the kind of research and development, finding new applications for the products that they made. And by 1911, they had decided that you know, they could expand their business in a way that was kind of unusual. They could add lamp black to automobile tires and make them very durable. Because before that, the automobile tires were white. And I think this is something we forget because all our tires are now black. But by adding lamp black to the automobile tire rubber, they made the tires much more durable. And of course, this was an excellent part of their business. It made them a lot of money. And they made an even better kind of tire. And eventually they would patent the formula that meant they would add the lamp black already to the liquid rubber. And so their tires were even better. So yeah, by 1900, they invested in a mill in Easton, Pennsylvania. We're quite near there, and that's where Crayola is still based today. And the mill that they bought there was used to grind up scrap slate that they mined locally in the region's quarries. And this allowed them to create one of their other signature products, which was a superior kind of slate pencil. So, of course, back then, schoolrooms mostly used chalk and slate. But it was when they started to market this slate pencil that they became aware of a whole new market, and that was the educational market. And they started talking to people who worked in schools, namely the school teachers and school boards, and people who worked in the one-room school rooms kept saying to them, we need better materials for our students. And so as a result of that, they invented another product that was very successful, which was their antiseptic chalk. And this was a chalk that was dustless.
6: And you're listening to Natasha Bibo, author of The Crayon Man, tell the story of Edwin Binney. And my goodness, it's also the story of a family business. And so many of our businesses, most of them in America, are family-owned businesses. And most of the big ones started as family-owned businesses. They keep the business going, the pigment business. Make a lot of money by putting black pigment into tires, making better tires and making black tires. And then, of course, their introduction to schools and this thing called dustless chalk. And you can see where this is headed. Entrepreneurs looking for the next opening, the next invention. When we come back, more of the story of crayons here on Our American Stories.

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0: And the creation of the Crayola crayon. When we left for the break, we just heard how Binny and his cousin, C. Harold Smith, had taken over Binny's father's pigment business and invented something revolutionary in the early 1900s that we rarely use today, dustless chalk. Back to Natasha Bebo with the rest of the story.
9: So before then, the schoolrooms were filled with this dust that went everywhere. I mean, if you were ever in a schoolroom that had a chalkboard, if your experience was your chore was to clean the dusty chalk erasers at the end of the day, you would know that quite a lot of dust comes from the chalkboard. In any case, so by 1902, they'd invented this kind of dustless chalk that was incredibly successful, and teachers loved it, of course. And they took it to the 1904 World's Fair. It was held in St. Louis, which was an enormous fair where people came from all over. It's probably the size of several football fields together. People came from all over to see what was new, all the new inventions, all the new gadgets, the new ways of doing things. And I like to tell kids on my school visits about some of the things that were new at the World's Fair, which included nobody had ever seen a hot dog or a hamburger before then, or even an x-ray machine. And of course, one of the new things that Binney and Smith were exhibiting were their, was their dustless chalk and their Crayola crayons, which by then had been invented. And if you see pictures of this World's Fair, you'll see this enormous Ferris wheel. That was also a huge feat of engineering at this fair. And they won a medal for their dustless chalk. And so they put that medal on all their products because they were good salesmen and they recognized the power of branding. And something I find really interesting is that already then they had their yellow and green look that you can still see on the Crayola crayons today. The Crayola crayons were invented partly because of this connection with the school market and the fact that Edwin's wife, Alice, was a school teacher. She was actually a very well-educated lady. She came, did school in England, which was unusual for some women at the time. And she was very passionate about children's development, and she encouraged Edwin Binney to develop the crayons because she felt like children should have access to durable, brightly colored crayons to use in schools. And coincidentally, around that time that they invented the Crayola crayons, which was in 1903, paper started to become more accessible, so kids could actually keep their drawings rather than have them on slate and chalkboards where they weren't, you know, they had to be erased for the next lesson. So what was the problem with the crayons at the time was that artist crayons were available, but they came from Europe and they were extremely expensive. They weren't really something that most children or even, you know, families could access because of the cost. And the other crayons that were available were very dull and not brightly colored. They broke easily, they crumbled. And most importantly, they were toxic. They used lots of toxic pigments and materials. Although I do say to kids, the crayons are non-toxic, but having said that, I wouldn't advise you to go and eat a whole box of crayons necessarily. All it means is if you eat a little bit, you know, you're not going to be poisoned. But I think that awareness that materials could be made safer for especially children who were accessing toys and materials was something that was new at the time. So Binney's company had a big challenge ahead of them. Not only did they want to make the crayons affordable, but they had to make them non-toxic, and they also had to make them durable because they were going to be used by kids in schools. So they decided to try to build on what they already did really well. They had invented a kind of black crayon using their lamp black pigments that was used for marking boxes and paper products and crates and things like that. And they decided, well, let's see if we can invent colored versions of these. So they did a lot of experimenting to try to figure out just the right formula, which is actually proprietary to Crayola, so nobody actually knows what the formula is. But we do know that they used paraffin wax and they used pigments that were ground down from rocks and minerals to get the bright colors. And we do know that Binney was very passionate about, you know, trying to invent these. So when Edwin Binney came home excited, he'd finally managed to invent the Crayola crayons. He didn't know what he should name them or what he should call them. And so Alice was the one who's credited with coming up with the name. And she suggested that we should have a made-up name, and it should be Cray for a stick of chalk in French, and Ola for the oleaginous, oily nature of the paraffin wax component that the Crayolas are made from. And so she created this word, Crayola, and it stuck, and people liked it, and that's how it came to be called Crayola. He invented them in 1903. They produced a box of 8 colors, so red, orange, yellow, green, blue, violet, brown, and black. And they were sold for only a nickel, which was incredibly good value. And they did very well as a result. And I think Edwin Binney would have been pretty proud that his invention's still being used by children today. He was somebody who would always try to look around him and see what was needed and listen and try to innovate. So one other thing that is important about Binney is that he was incredibly successful in his business and they made a lot of money, but he decided he would give it back to his community. And he was a very generous person in that way, quite visionary. He gave back to his company and his workers during the Great Depression when times were really difficult. Most of the Crayola Crayon employees kept their jobs. He figured out ways for them to work, and they would label and pack the crayons in different farms, and he got the local farmers involved so that, you know, there were extra jobs. So yeah, so Crayola was invented in 1903 and were many years later, and Crayolas are still popular. They are one of the most iconic American toys, one of the most recognized smells. And I imagine it's one of those things where people remember the Crayolas from their childhood and want to share that with the children who they know. I think it's really interesting that the product is such good quality that it's still being used today. It hasn't been super. I mean, there are obviously other generic brands and other kinds of crayons.

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1: It all began with Edwin's love of the outdoors, which of course turned into his love of color. And then, of course, like all entrepreneurs, solving a problem. And to this day, there aren't many products that are almost the same a century later and still loved by this country. The iconic brand, the Crayola Crayon, is one such item. The story of the invention of the Crayola Crayon here on Our American Stories.
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0: And we return to Our American Stories. Up next, a story about a heroine of the American Revolution. Her name was Dicey Langston, and she was the best little sister any brother could ever have. Here to tell her story is our regular contributor, Dennis Peterson. Take it away, Dennis.
1: The pyramid-shaped stone monument seems out of place in its location. The yard of a private residence on Tigerville Road, just north of Travelers Rest, South Carolina. That nondescript pile of rocks with a bronze plaque on the front side at its base commemorates the life and brave actions of a great American heroine. Born Laodicea Langston on May 14, 1766, in the Lawrence district of the British colony of South Carolina, she was called Dicey by her friends and family members. Her mother had died when Dicey was young, so she was reared by her father, Solomon Langston, and her older brothers. When the War for Independence erupted, her brothers left home to join the Patriot forces. Before they left, however, one brother, James, gave her a musket and instructed her to hide it until he came back for it. He later sent a comrade, Thomas Springfield, to retrieve it for him. Dicey immediately went to fetch it from its hiding place, but when she returned, she pointed it at the man and demanded that he give her the secret countersign that she and James had agreed upon earlier. She cocked the musket and pointed it at him. He quickly gave the countersign, and she surrendered the gun to him. She would see more of Springfield later. Although her brothers were away from home, their camp was only about 20 miles from the Langston farm, and they remained in contact with Dicey and helped instill in her a love for and devotion to the Patriot cause. Soon, British and Loyalist troops set up their own camp, not far from the Langston farm, and Dicey noted everything the Loyalists, also known as Tories, did there. She then relayed that information to her brothers, enabling the Patriot troops to foil many of the Tories' military plans. The Tories began to suspect that a spy was at work among or near them. Their plans were being discovered and foiled before they could set them in motion. Because of the proximity of the Langston farm to their encampment, they naturally suspected that Solomon Langston was that spy. They visited his farm and threatened severe consequences if they ever proved his guilt. To avoid that danger, Solomon then forbade any further efforts by Dicey to inform the Patriot forces of Tory activities. For a time, Dicey obeyed her father's instructions. But one day, she learned that a band of ruthless Tory outlaws known as the Bloody Scouts were planning to attack the Patriot force at Little Eden, where her brothers were encamped. The Scouts were led by a Tory named Bloody Bill Cunningham, and they were infamous for their ruthless cruelty in punishing families who favored the Patriot cause. She had to warn her brothers, even if it meant disobeying her father. But how? No one was available to send with the warning. She would have to go herself. Late that night, after her father and the servants had gone to bed, Dicey slipped from the house and began her journey on foot. To avoid discovery, she was forced to avoid all roads and go through wet fields and tangled forests in the darkness. The weather was cold, and heavy rain was falling in a blowing wind. She had to cross several swollen, fast-flowing creeks, but then she came to the overflowing Ennery River. It was deep, the current was swift, and there was no bridge on which to cross the raging waters. The raging current swept her downstream, turning her around and around in the darkness before she was able to regain her footing and drag herself onto the opposite shore. She soon regained her bearings and resumed her errand to warn them of the Tories' impending attack. She reached the Patriot camp just as the men were returning from a mission. They were tired and hadn't eaten for quite some time. In spite of her own condition, Dicey built a fire and prepared meals for the soldiers. While she cooked, she told them of the Tories' planned surprise attack. They first ran to warn the Patriot farmers who lived nearby, and then they escaped to fight another day. Dicey, meanwhile, retraced her steps through the darkness and over the difficult terrain. She arrived home just in time to slip into dry clothes and begin fixing breakfast for her father before he arose. He never knew until later what had happened. Bloody Bill Cunningham and his scouts fell on the Patriot camp, expecting to slaughter the Patriot troops. Instead, they found it deserted. They immediately suspected that Solomon Langston had warned the Patriots and were determined to kill him in retaliation. When they arrived at the Langston farm, they caught Solomon there. He, of course, truthfully denied having any knowledge of what they alleged he had done. When an angry Tory shoved a pistol into Solomon's chest, Dicey jumped between the two men, daring the Tory to shoot her. Apparently impressed by her bravery and audacity, or shamed by the prospect of shooting a defenseless woman, the Tories relented and left the farm without harming anyone. After the war, Dicey married Thomas Springfield. Yes, the man she had threatened to shoot when he came for her brother's gun. They moved to Traveler's Rest in Greenville County and reared a family of 22 children. After living a full life of 71 years, Dicey died on May 23, 1837, and was buried in the family plot behind their cabin. But Dicey's legacy lives on. Kept alive by the Daughters of the American Revolution, the City of Traveler's Rest, the Greenville County Council, and the Traveler's Rest Historical Society. It was of people of such courage and moral character as Dicey Langston that our nation was born.
0: And a terrific job on the production by Monty Montgomery. And a special thanks to Dennis Peterson for sharing the story of Dicey Langston with our audience. And by the way, it's a remarkable thing to tell and hear stories about the Revolutionary War, because the deeper we get, the more we realize it was our first Civil War. We had Americans fighting against Americans, Americans risking their life at the risk of other Americans finding out what other Americans had done. Loyalists on one side, patriots on the other, and one third of the country was for the patriots, one third was against, and roughly one third were probably hiding under their beds, hoping it would pass over. So the idea that America has never been more divided than now, well, not true, and America has survived so much worse than anything we think may be going on now. And by the way, to find our podcasts or search for our podcasts, all the work we do here on Our American Stories, go to the iHeartRadio app or wherever you get your podcasts. The story of Dicey Langston, a revolutionary heroine, here on Our American Stories.

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0: This is Lee Habib, and this is Our American Stories. It's time for our Final Thought series, where we bring you the final thoughts from loved ones to those who've passed. An obituary, a eulogy, a note. And today's comes to us from Lawson Bader, who paid tribute to his late teacher, Erica. And he did it in the form of a letter to her brother. Let's take a listen to Lawson and his letter.
1: Fall 2014. Dear Eberhardt, you and I have never met, but I knew your sister, Erica. I'm sorry I missed her memorial service. I did manage to go online and sign the obituary page, and I included myself in the Facebook group, but I feel compelled to write this. 2 years after her death, because of what my family and I were just able to do. You see, I was one of Erica's kids. I know she had many of them, but I also think that I was part of her original gaggle, the ones who traveled with her to Germany that first time. We were her guinea pigs, as she called us. David was also in my class. In fact, he and I had been in Montessori school together in the early 1970s. I probably met Erica then, but I had no idea who she would become later in my life. She changed my world. I know that's an overused phrase, but it's true. And not just because I learned to appreciate another language. Well, at least I tried learning German. She thought it fairly ironic that it actually became a college minor of mine later on. She was also instrumental in helping my brother through some rough times. But that's his story, not mine. Now, she changed my life because she made it so clear that the best teachers are the ones who know you. Really know you. It's why I learned so much. I married a teacher, a seriously great one. So I appreciate Erica even more now that I see what's going on in the background of the best teachers. There is a cost to being a great teacher, but such a great reward too. She also changed me because she's the one who got this Scott to go to Germany. As you know, we were the group that did that first exchange. We lived with families who in turn became a family. I spend a lot of time these days working among people and groups that are committed to promoting the causes of freedom. I have had what I would call many interruptions in my life that have led me down that path. Erica is one of those interruptions, and I would simply not be as content with what I'm doing today without her. So allow me to tell you about it, even though I'm really telling her. 31 years ago, we first visited Berlin. Do you remember, Erica? And in Berlin, I was changed. I loved being in your city of Hamburg, entertaining long evening hours with Herr Prehn discussing World War II and his experience of being forced into the Hitler Youth. We drove north through empty woods to Die Grenze, that ominous fence separating East and West Germany. And I saw Helga weep at that tragic reality of her separation from the village where she grew up, which we could just see over the fence a few kilometers away. So I wonder how you felt when you journeyed away those many years ago. And then you took us to Berlin. In Berlin, the past collided with the present. The bullet-riddled Reichstag, the old German parliament building which backed up to die Mauer, that infamous graffiti-adorned wall that surrounded and separated that city, the expanse of no man's land, Potsdamer Platz, that great public square covering what remained of Hitler's bunker, while providing an open firing range for the East German snipers. The contrast between colorful nightlife of the Kurfürstendammstrasse, West Berlin's equivalent of Times Square, contrasted with the dull gray of Alexanderplatz, which was the East Berlin response to Times Square, which, as you know, wasn't really much of a response, frankly. On wooden scaffolding, we would gaze up and over the wall and beheld anonymous binoculars staring back at us from behind cement block watchtowers. 31 years later, earlier this month, I returned to Berlin. It was a bit strange to be back. This time I was with my children, the youngest of whom, Margaret, is now the same age I think I was on that first visit. We spent most of our 2 days exploring what used to be the Soviet sector. We walked to Checkpoint Charlie, which of course marked the end of the American sector and the beginning of the Soviets' claim on the city, but we approached it from a decidedly different angle than I first did in 1983. Today, a large McDonald's dominates the intersection, the Golden Arch replacing what was once a tense set of switchback plates and armed guards. At 11 o'clock at night, Alexanderplatz is a mass of humanity, young and old, enjoying a balmy evening of street performers and endless food tents. Potsdamerplatz is now a temple to modern high-rises, glitzy and gleaming, and dismissive of what once lay beneath its foundations. A solitary guard tower remains, though, tucked away on a tree-lined street, where for a few euros, you can have your photo taken with East German soldiers playing dress-up. Now, the only place to see a Trabant, that ubiquitous East German car, is at a special museum that could actually fit perfectly with the kitschy Coney Island boardwalk. It even advertises where nostalgia is guaranteed. Apfelmann, the iconic symbol that was once used by the East Germans to epitomize the importance of work, now has its own capitalistic-infused retail store opposite the Franzosische Dom, the old Berlin cathedral which lay so quiet and empty those many decades behind the wall. Late one evening, we all took the subway to the Kudamm, which is still the central shopping district of Berlin, just as it was in the 1970s and 80s. Gucci, Dijon, Zara, H&M, and Kenneth Cole stores line the streets still bathed in the blue reflection off the Kaiser Wilhelm Memorial Church windows. But unlike the last time I was there, it was quiet. I wasn't looking for a metaphor. Maybe it was there. The capitalistic West becoming stale as it gives way to entrepreneurial energies from the East. Or maybe it was just a quiet night in August when many folks were on holiday. There was no need to make it more than it was, and you and I never agreed on our politics anyway. 31 years ago, you took me to Berlin. In the years that followed, I made multiple trips, but my last visit was just before Die Mauer came down. Now here I was back. Those early days had been sobering experiences. Now, 31 years later, I watched my children whiz through the Brandenburg Gate on bikes, soaking up the sunset and the populated plaza without a care or first-hand appreciation of how that place has changed. I had to stop and through misty eyes, reach out and touch it. Erica, I touched it. Profoundly grateful that their first visit to Berlin brought with it such greater promise and hope than did my visits those many decades before. Anyway, I thought you'd appreciate hearing that. something you started, decades later, still having an impact. I miss you, as do many others. Thanks, Lawson.
0: The power of one teacher to change a life. Lawson Bader, it changed his and his view toward freedom. Our final thoughts series, Lawson Bader, on his final words to his German teacher, Erica, here on Our American Stories.
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13: Brought to you by the Town Crier Wire. In the newsroom, I'm Andrew Green. A St. Joseph man is dead following a crash on U.S. 12 in Bertrand Township on Sunday. The Berrien County Sheriff's Department says deputies were called to the scene on U.S. 12 near U.S. 31's bypass shortly after 7 p.m. They learned a Jeep Cherokee had been eastbound on U.S. 12 when it sideswiped a Hyundai Sonata that had just gotten off the U.S. 31 exit ramp and was eastbound on U.S. 12. The Jeep then crossed the median and entered the westbound lanes of U.S. 12 and was struck by a Ford F-350. The driver of the Jeep Cherokee, a 57-year-old St. Joseph man, was ejected from the vehicle and pronounced dead at the scene. Two people in the 350 suffered minor injuries and were taken to a hospital in South Bend, while the driver of the Hyundai suffered minor injuries and declined treatment. Police believe that speed was a factor in the crash, which remains under investigation. Confusion is growing over how to safely eat produce during the ongoing Cyclosporiasis outbreak. Health officials are working to find the source, but they're recommending cooking fruits and vegetables to reduce the risks of catching the intestinal parasite. MSU Extension's Brent Crane says changing some of the produce you buy can help reduce your risk.
14: You want to avoid things that you can't wash easily. So something like raspberries, you know, you try to wash those and they fall apart into mush, right? Because a simple rinse, if they're contaminated, is not going to take care of it. So maybe avoid some things and switch to something that you can wash, that you can scrub gently as you're washing.
13: Removing the outer layers from a head of lettuce or peeling the skin off fruits and vegetables can also help remove parasites. Many workers in America are not taking their paid vacation time. A Robert Half survey has found more than half of professionals did not use all their paid time off last year. The firm's Leah Raphael told us why.
15: It's hard-earned paid time off, right? Like, that is paid time off that you earned through, you know, working your job. So a lot of them, the big reasons that we found are that they're worried their workload will pile up while they're away, and they cited a lack of backup support as the reason they didn't take time off. So even though they could think about taking time off, they're stressed that while they're there, workload's piling up. It's just going to be worse when they come back.
13: Raphael says this has an impact because 6 in 10 U.S. workers say they feel burned out. She recommends communicating early with your boss. And have you seen a gray fox in Michigan? The state wants to know. The Michigan Department of Natural Resources is asking the public for help finding the elusive species. The department believes the gray fox is much rarer in the state than previously thought and wants to track the population. The DNR says gray foxes live closer to humans and can be picked up on trail cams, doorbell cams, and home security systems. You can also spot them by their gray fur, black tipped tail, and red coloration on their neck, chest, and legs. The department is asking people to send photos of gray foxes to their Eyes in the Field reporting website. In the newsroom, I'm Andrew Green.
16: ABC News, I'm Michelle Franzen. Happening now in the Senate, lawmakers are honoring Senator Lindsey Graham. The 71-year-old died suddenly last weekend, a vase full of white roses adorning his desk. Senator John Thune on the floor says Graham's impact in Congress will not soon be forgotten and called him a force for good.
17: It's difficult to believe that Lindsey Graham is no longer here with us, that we won't run into him at a media day or share a joke with him at this afternoon's vote. The halls of the Senate already feel empty without him.
16: Preliminary findings from the medical examiner shared by Graham's office show that he died from a tear in his aorta stemming from heart disease. The White House has formalized its re-engagement in the war in Iran, notifying Congress on July 10th last week of renewed military action. That according to a copy of the notice obtained by ABC News. The White House makes a point of saying that ground forces will not be used in this operation. On Wall Street, stocks are trading lower. This is ABC News.
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21: A heat advisory begins at noon tomorrow and continues until 8 p.m. tomorrow night. Ample sunshine expected this afternoon with daytime highs approaching 89. Clear skies again tonight. Lows dip down to about 73. Daytime highs approaching 90 tomorrow. Mainly sunny. Dry Wednesday and Thursday under mainly sunny skies with highs in the low 90s. Right now, it's 83 degrees. That's your updated forecast. I'm meteorologist Paul Trombley.
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0: 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In the 1870s, the American West was a refuge for outcasts as the nation recovered from the Civil War. In fact, life was so hard that 80% of the population was under 30. It was in this harsh and lawless place where legend was forged. Roger McGrath is the author of Gunfighters, Highwaymen, and Vigilantes, Violence on the Frontier, a U.S. Marine and former history professor at UCLA. Dr. McGrath has appeared on numerous History Channel documentaries, and he's a regular contributor here for us at Our American Stories. Here's McGrath with the story of Billy the Kid.
1: Billy the Kid is an American legend. He's been portrayed as everything from a gallant young man fighting for justice to a psychopathic killer. I think the truth lies much closer to gallant young man. Billy the Kid is born Henry McCarty in 1859 to Irish immigrant parents Patrick and Catherine in New York City. He has an older brother named Joseph. The father dies when the boys are still young, and the mother takes them west to Indiana, then to Kansas, then to New Mexico. In Santa Fe, Catherine McCarty marries William Antrim in 1873. Shortly after the wedding, the new Antrim family moves to Silver City, a booming mining town in southwestern New Mexico. There in Silver City, Henry McCarty gets his new nickname, Kid Antrim. He is described by a schoolmate as being full of fun and mischief, but a schoolteacher says he is no more of a problem than any other boy. He is described as a handsome boy with blue eyes, sandy blonde hair, pale skin, and rosy cheeks. He has a charming smile that is already melting girls' hearts. Early in 1874, the kid's mother dies of tuberculosis, and he's taken in by another family. He works at odd jobs, but within a year, he's in trouble for petty thefts. Deciding it's time for him and Silver City to part company, he heads west for Arizona and finds work as a cowboy. All of 15 years old, he's on his own. While working on Arizona ranches, the kid makes trips with his cowboy buddies into Mexico to rustle cattle. As long as his rustling stays south of the border, Arizona lawmen pay him no mind. However, in 1877, he starts stealing horses from Arizona ranches and selling them at mining camps. He's soon arrested, shackled, and jailed. Within a day, he makes a daring escape, as a newspaper reports, shackles and all. 6 months later, he's arrested again. But again, he breaks free. The kid is an escape artist. In August 1877, the kid rides into Bonita, a small settlement next to Camp Grant in southeastern Arizona, and runs into an old nemesis, Frank Cahill. Cahill is a brawny 32-year-old Irishman from County Galway who pummeled the kid in a recent fistfight. A second fight erupts. This time, the kid pulls a gun and puts a bullet in Cahill's belly. A day later, Cahill dies from the wound. The kid doesn't wait around to see if his shooting of Cahill will be declared self-defense and rides hard for New Mexico. By the fall of 1877, the kid is working as a cowboy on a ranch in Lincoln County, owned by 24-year-old Englishman John Tunstall. Tunstall arrived in New Mexico in 1876 with a plan to take control of Lincoln County through land acquisitions and business operations. He's financed by his wealthy father. Working with Tunstall is a lawyer, Alexander McSween. McSween is the son of Scottish immigrants to Canada. He starts his adult life as a Presbyterian minister, but after moving to the United States, he attends law school and later establishes a practice in the town of Lincoln, the county seat for Lincoln County.
3: business in Lincoln County focuses on supplying the Fort Stanton Army Post and the Mescalero Apache Reservation with beef, corn, and flour. Tunstall reckons he can make a small fortune if he monopolizes the trade. However, there's already someone in Lincoln doing just that. That someone is Lawrence Murphy. Murphy is an Irish immigrant in his middle 40s with sandy blonde hair and a red beard. He's a veteran of both the U.S. Army and the New Mexico Volunteers and served in Indian Wars and in the Civil War. He's stationed at Fort Stanton at the close of the Civil War and has risen to the rank of major. When he leaves the service, he develops a mercantile business, first located at Fort Stanton and then in the town of Lincoln. In Lincoln, he builds a store two stories high and 3,000 square feet that dwarfs every other building in town. Murphy's business thrives. Residents of Lincoln County refer to L.G. Murphy & Company as the House of Murphy, or simply, the House. Murphy has two young proteges. One is Irish-born James Dolan. The other, even younger protege, is John Riley. John Tunstall thinks he can overthrow the House and establish his own monopoly, as he writes to his father back in England. Everything in New Mexico that pays at all is worked by a ring. There is the Indian ring, the Army ring, the political ring, the legal ring, the Roman Catholic ring, the cattle ring, the horse thieves ring, the land ring, and half a dozen other rings. Now, to make things stick, to do any good, it is necessary to either get into a ring or to make one for yourself.
0: 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When we come back, more of the story of Billy the Kid with Dr. Roger McGrath here on Our American Stories. 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
0: And we continue with our American stories. Billy the Kid is working as a cowboy on a ranch in Lincoln County, New Mexico in 1877. And it's owned by a 24-year-old Englishman named John Tunstall. Tunstall thinks he can overthrow the county's business monopoly and its owner, Lawrence Murphy. Tunstall plans on doing this by either becoming a part of a special interest group or making one up himself. Let's return to Roger McGrath.
5: Tunstall makes ones for himself, and he has the money to do it. He writes to his father, it is his goal to get the half of every dollar that is made in the county by anyone. To put this into effect, Tunstall first needs a cattle ranch. McSween gets him a 4,000-acre spread some 30 miles south of Lincoln. Tunstall now thinks he'll open a store in Lincoln to compete with the house. But he needs a hook to lure farmers away from Murphy's business. Tunstall decides he'll issue what he calls grain notes to customers against the future harvest of crops. In this way, farmers can buy on credit, but they will then be attached to Tunstall's store by debt. By the fall of 1877, Tunstall's store is up and running. The timing is propitious. Nearly 50 years old and drinking heavily, Lawrence Murphy decides to retire. He sells his company to his understudies, James Dolan and John Riley. To buy the business, Dolan and Riley have to secure financing in Santa Fe, and making payments on the loan will not be easy. This plays right into Tunstall's hands. Although Tunstall knows it will be some time before he starts turning a profit, unlike Dolan and Riley, he has his father's fortune behind him and doesn't have to worry about paying off a loan. Everybody in Lincoln County begins to take sides. Some think Tunstall will liberate them from monopoly of the house. Others hate Alex McSween, Tunstall's partner and attorney. In his few years in Lincoln, McSween has become involved in a number of controversial transactions and legal battles, and has made many an enemy. Tensions mount, and each side hire gunmen. Into all this walks an 18-year-old boy who is using the alias William Bonney. However, he's already known popularly as the Kid, so now he's called not Bill Bonney, but Billy the Kid. With a boyish face and only a little peach fuzz on his upper lip to occasionally shave, he still looks like a kid. But he can ride a horse with the best of them, and can shoot a revolver or a rifle with incredible speed and accuracy. He has nerves of steel, and is cool and deliberate under fire. With tensions mounting in Lincoln County, the spark that ignites a war comes on an evening in February 1878. Armed with a writ of attachment, a posse sweeps down upon Tunstall, who is out on the trail helping to drive a herd of horses. Several of Tunstall's hired hands, including Billy the Kid, are with the herd also,
3: but are far from Tunstall and don't see what happens between Tunstall and the posse. The posse members later say that Tunstall drew his gun first and fired before they opened up. Perhaps so, but probably not. Only 2 weeks earlier, Jimmy Dolan stomped up to Tunstall and challenged him to shoot it out on the spot. Three times Dolan issued the challenge. Three times Tunstall refused to go for his weapon. Dolan finally gave up in disgust. The Lincoln County War rages for 2 years, and Billy the Kid is not only in the thick of the fighting, but he becomes the leader of the Regulators, as the Tunstall McSween faction of gunmen is called. Some say the Kid kills as many as 21 men, but one-third that number is probably closer to the truth. Nonetheless, he is clearly the war's most deadly fighter. Some of his exploits defy the imagination. The first target for Billy the Kid and the Regulators are members of the posse that had shot Tunstall. In March 1878, the Regulators catch up with two of them, Frank Baker and William Morton. Both of them are shot dead, likely by the Kid. The next target for the Kid is William Brady, the Lincoln County Sheriff. Brady is a fair and honest sheriff and a longtime friend of Lawrence Murphy. The two have much in common. Brady was born in Ireland and immigrates to the United States in 1851. He immediately enlists in the U.S. Army and serves for 10 years before being discharged in New Mexico. He then joins the New Mexico Volunteers and serves throughout the Civil War with Murphy. Like Murphy, Brady rises to the rank of major. Following the Civil War, Brady serves as a member of the territorial legislature and then as sheriff of Lincoln County. He lives on a farm where he and his Hispanic wife rear several children. In all ways, he's well respected. Because of his friendship with Murphy, he's aligned with the House faction. On a day in April 1878, as Sheriff Brady and four of his deputies walked down Lincoln's main street, the Kid and several other Regulators opened fire from behind an adobe wall. Brady and Deputy George Hinman are killed, and Deputy Billy Matthews is wounded. As Matthews and the other two deputies run for cover, the Kid bolts into the street and rifles the pockets of Sheriff Brady. The Kid is looking for an arrest warrant that the sheriff supposedly has for Alex McSween. From cover, the deputies now open fire, and a bullet goes clean through the Kid's thigh. He limps away to his horse and gallops out of town. Another one of the Regulators, Big Jim French, is also wounded. Unable to ride, he hides in town. That night, the Kid returns and rescues Big Jim. Over the next 3 months, the Kid is involved in a half dozen gun battles. Then, in the middle of July, occurs a 5-day fight in the town of Lincoln, which is known as the 5-day battle, or the Battle of Lincoln. Leading up to the battle, the Regulators take positions in different locations in Lincoln. The Kid and 10 others set up in McSween's house on Main Street in the middle of town. Another 40 Regulators are spread throughout the town. The Dolan Riley forces, led by the new county sheriff, George Pepin, number about 40. Most residents of the town, mostly old-time Hispanic settlers, flee in terror. Others hunker down in their homes, fearing for their lives. The shooting starts when the Regulators open fire on some of Pepin's deputies. Several are wounded. After that initial blast, there's intermittent shooting both day and night. On the fourth day of the battle, Colonel Nathan Dudley and several dozen troops from nearby Fort Stanton arrive, not to stop the fighting, but to evacuate non-combatant citizens. Colonel Dudley says he has no authority to intervene on one side or the other, but he is there to escort Lincoln residents to safety. Although Dudley says he is neutral, the sight of the troops caused half of the Regulators to abandon their positions and ride for the hills. Most of the Regulators reckon
5: that should shooting erupt, the Army will naturally side with the Sheriff Pepin forces. Not only would the Regulators then be facing federal forces, but those forces have not only their rifles and sidearms, but also a small howitzer and a Gatling gun.
0: And you're listening to Roger McGrath tell one heck of a story. And remember the key fact that led off this storytelling. 80% of the population was under 30. No good comes of that anywhere in the world. 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You can call them what you want. This was gang warfare long before there were Bloods and Crips and long before the five crime families of New York. We had the Great Wars of Lincoln County. And what could the federal

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14: Core Conversations with Natalie Baggio is a new podcast from Corewell Health Southwest Michigan. 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

0: Into these conversations at corewellhealth.org/coreconversations.
1: And we continue with our American stories and the story of Billy the Kid. Businessman John Sunstolt was the first to be killed in what we now know is the Lincoln County War. This battle was fought against the county's business monopoly run by Lawrence Murphy, James Dolan, and backed by Sheriff George Pepin. Sunstolt's 18-year-old employee, Billy the Kid, along with other men, vow revenge and take refuge in the home of Alexander McSween, Sunstolt's friend and business partner. Let's return to Roger McGrath and the story of Billy the Kid.
2: Sheriff Pepin takes advantage of the lull in fighting to try to serve warrants for the arrest of McSween. A deputy approaches McSween's house and shouts for McSween to surrender. McSween replies he will not surrender and says he has warrants for the arrest of the posse members. The deputy demands to see the warrants. Big Jim French shouts out, "Our warrants are in our guns, you sucking sons of..." Well, this will be a fight to the finish. Sheriff Pepin decides to set the McSween house on fire. But that proves easier said than done. Gunfire drives torch-wielding deputies back several times before a small blaze is started. McSween's wife, Susan, leaves the house to plead with Colonel Dudley. But Dudley says he has come only to evacuate the women and children, and that Sheriff Pepin is doing his lawful duty and trying to serve the warrants. Susan returns to the house, but leaves for a final time in the early evening. By nightfall, the fire is roaring and has consumed all of the McSween house but the kitchen, where the regulators are huddled. They decide to make a break for it through the rear door. Led by Billy the Kid, out the back door they go, headed for a gate at the rear of the property. Suddenly, they're illuminated by the flames, and Pepin's men open fire. Half of the fleeing regulators are cut down by flying lead, but the kid and four others race through the gate and disappear into a dense stand of timber along a river. The kid has escaped once again. The next morning, daylight reveals the carnage. Five bullet-riddled bodies lie in the yard behind the smoking ruins of the McSween house. Alex McSween's corpse is there, along with the bodies of three of the regulators and the body of a deputy. Chickens peck at the corpses. Altogether, the Battle of Lincoln takes 8 lives and leaves that many more seriously wounded. By now, the Lincoln County War has caught the attention of officials in Washington. The territorial governor is removed from office and a new one appointed. The new governor for New Mexico Territory is Lew Wallace. A lawyer from Indiana, Wallace is very active in Republican Party politics. The appointment as governor is his reward for faithful service to the party. When Wallace arrives in New Mexico, he's a 51-year-old veteran of both the Mexican War and the Civil War, having risen to the rank of brigadier general. He's tall and thin, with a weather-beaten face and dark hair that is turning gray. He's a true Renaissance man, a lawyer, politician, soldier, scholar, writer, and musician. Wallace declares Lincoln County to be in a state of insurrection and orders all factions to disband and return to their homes by the middle of October. After that, he will allow the army to assist civilian authorities against those failing to comply. By November, everything seems to be going so smoothly that Wallace issues what is called a general pardon to all those involved in the Lincoln County War who have not yet been indicted by a grand jury. Wallace draws severe criticism for the amnesty. Many people think it's an open invitation to those who have fled New Mexico to return and renew their outlawry. Wallace thinks he's done with the problem, and he resumes work on a novel he started sometime earlier. Each night, he secludes himself in the governor's mansion and writes a few more pages of a manuscript that is eventually published as Ben-Hur. In February 1879, a peace conference is proposed to be held in Lincoln between the old warring factions. Billy the Kid endorses the proposal. He tells other regulators, tired of fighting and tired of running from Sheriff Pepin and his posses. Late in February, some 24 of the old antagonists gather in Lincoln, exactly 1 year since the killing of John Dunstall. The conference has an inauspicious beginning. One of Dolan's boys, Jesse Evans, says the kid can't be dealt with peaceably and should be killed on the spot. The kid says he has come to make peace. Tempers cool, and a formal treaty is drawn up. The treaty stipulates that no one on either side will kill anyone without first withdrawing from the treaty. It also says that no soldiers will be killed for any past offense, and that no one will give evidence in a civil prosecution. Finally, it says anyone who fails to live up to the agreement will be killed. After general handshaking, the boys go out and get drunk. In their revelry, while shooting their guns on Main Street, they kill Houston Chapman, a lawyer who has worked with Max Wien. The killing doesn't seem to faze them in the least. They continue walking down the street to the next saloon and another round of drinks. The killing prompts Governor Lew Wallace to finally make a trip to Lincoln. He's afraid the killing might signal a new round of fighting. While in Lincoln, a messenger brings Wallace a note from a participant in the peace conference. The writer of the note explains that he came to Lincoln to make friends with old enemies so as to be able to lay aside my arms and go to work. I was present when Mr. Chapman was murdered and know who did it. But I have indictments against me for things that happened in the past in the Lincoln County War, and am afraid to give up because my enemies would kill me. I am called Kid Antrim, but Antrim is my stepfather's name. Governor Wallace loses no time in sending a reply and setting up a secret meeting. On the night of St. Patrick's Day, March 17, 1879, the governor and the outlaw rendezvous in a small house. The kid, as instructed, knocks softly on a side door at 9 p.m. The door is opened, and the kid enters warily, a rifle in one hand and a revolver in the other. The small room is illuminated only by a flickering oil lamp. The 51-year-old governor, a scholar, general, lawyer, and author, sits facing the 19-year-old kid, a cowboy, cattle rustler, horse thief, gunfighter, and leader of the regulators. An agreement is reached. Wallace will contrive an arrest of the kid and confine him in Lincoln until the district court convenes. The kid will identify the killers of Chapman for the grand jury, and in return, Wallace will protect him from prosecution for the killing of Sheriff Brady and others. A few days later, the kid is arrested and confined in a private home in Lincoln. In a letter to the U.S. Secretary of the Interior, Governor Wallace writes, "A precious specimen nicknamed the Kid, whom the sheriff is holding here in the plaza, is an object of tender regard. I heard singing and music the other night. Going to the door, I found minstrels of the village actually serenading the fellow in prison." The governor might also have mentioned the girls and young women of Lincoln who bake pies and cookies for the kid and pine for him. The teenage outlaw is a babe magnet.
1: 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The story of Billy the Kid, as told by Roger McGrath, continues here on Our American Stories.
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1: And we continue with Our American Stories and with the story of Billy the Kid. Let's pick up where we last left off. Here again is Roger McGrath.
14: The grand jury of Lincoln County meets early in April. The kid is one of those who testify. The grand jury returns some 200 indictments against 50 men. However, none of the indicted men come to trial when the district court convenes later in April, and most never do. After testifying, Billy the Kid simply rides out of Lincoln. He kept his end of the bargain. Now it's up to Governor Wallace to protect the kid from any prosecution. With the war ended, though, Wallace loses interest in Lincoln County and does nothing about earlier grand jury indictments of the kid. The kid writes letters to the governor, but gets no response. Growing desperate, the kid returns to outlawry. Only then does the governor respond and announces a $500 reward for capture of the kid, something like $50,000 today. In 1880, Bat Garrett is elected the new sheriff of Lincoln County. Garrett is a tall, lanky, 30-year-old former cowboy and buffalo hunter. He arrived in New Mexico a few years earlier from Texas. Prior to becoming sheriff, Garrett knew the kid as a casual friend. The two spent some time together drinking in saloons, and Garrett is familiar with the kid's habits and his favorite haunts. Now Garrett sets out to capture the notorious Billy the Kid and collect the $500 reward. Late on a December night in 1880, after many weeks of tracking, Sheriff Garrett and his posse catch up with the kid and a few of his gang members in an old stone cabin at Stinking Springs, 100 miles to the northeast of Lincoln. Garrett and his deputies surround the cabin and wait for sunrise. Soon, one of the kid's men, Charlie Beaudry, walks out to feed the horses, which are tethered just outside the cabin door. Garrett calls out to Beaudry to throw up his hands. Instead, Beaudry reaches for his guns. A dozen rifles instantly bark, and Beaudry is riddled with bullets. With Beaudry dead on the ground, all is suddenly quiet. From inside the cabin, the kid yells out, asking if that's Bat Garrett out there. The following exchange occurs. Garrett: I'm here. The kid: Pat, why don't you come up like a man and give us a fair fight? Garrett: I don't aim to. The kid: You old long-legged son of a... The kid decides they should pull their horses inside the cabin, saddle them, and make a dash for it by bolting through the cabin door. Through a hail of gunfire, they get two of the horses inside, but a third one drops dead in the doorway. They are now stuck inside the cabin. Desultory shooting continues. During lulls in the action, the kid cracks jokes, yells back and forth with Garrett, and challenges Garrett to duel. Finally, late in the afternoon, a stick with a white rag on it is waved from the cabin. One of the kid's men comes out with his hands up. He says the kid will surrender if Garrett will take him and the others not to Lincoln, but to Santa Fe. If not, they will stay in the cabin and fight to the death. Garrett agrees to take them to Santa Fe. Once in jail in Santa Fe, the kid again writes to Governor Wallace for help. Says the kid, I have done everything I promised you, and you have done nothing that you promised me. Wallace ignores the kid's pleas. In April 1881, the kid is transported to Mesilla for the spring term of the district court and is tried for the murder of Sheriff Brady. The trial lasts for 2 days, and the jury returns a verdict of guilty. The judge sentences the kid to be taken to Lincoln and hanged. 2 weeks later, Governor Wallace takes time away from writing Ben-Hur to sign the kid's death warrant. The kid is chained and shackled and loaded into a wagon for the journey to Lincoln. 5 armed guards ride alongside the wagon. Another 3 guards ride in the wagon with the kid, including Deputy U.S. Marshal Bob Ollinger. Ollinger is a tall, powerfully built bully who takes pleasure in tormenting the kid. By late April, the kid is lodged in a second floor room of the county courthouse in Lincoln. The kid is wearing leg shackles and is chained to the floor. Deputies Bob Ollinger and James Bell guard him. Olinger draws a chalk line on the floor around the kid and says if he crosses that line, he will be shot dead. Bill treats the kid decently, but Olinger constantly taunts him about his approaching hanging and regularly invites him to try to make a break so that he, Olinger, will have the pleasure of blasting him in half with the shotgun he carries. At noon, on April 28, Olinger escorts some other prisoners across the street to a hotel restaurant for lunch and leaves Bell with the kid. Olinger is armed with a revolver, but has left his shotgun behind. The kid asks Bill to take him to the privy behind the courthouse. Inside the privy, the kid finds a hidden gun planted by a friend. Back in the courthouse, while ascending the stairs to the second floor, the kid whirls about, gun in hand. Bill leaps for the gun, but the kid shoots him. Bill staggers down the stairs and falls dead into the arms of the courthouse janitor. The kid churns his shackled legs up the stairs and grabs Olinger's double-barreled shotgun. At the same time, Olinger emerges from the hotel restaurant and steps into the street. The janitor yells to him, "The kid has killed Bill!" The next thing the stunned Olinger hears comes from the kid, who is leaning out of a second-story window. "Hello, Bob. Look up and see what you get." Olinger looks up and sees the kid leaning out the window with shotgun in hand. Olinger says, "Yes, and he's killed me too." At that moment, the kid squeezes both triggers and a double load of buckshot, more than a quarter pound of lead, tear into Olinger's chest. He drops to the ground, dead. The kid then walks out onto the second floor balcony of the courthouse and greets the residents of Lincoln. The kid explains he didn't want to kill Bell and is sorry about it, but Olinger got the killing he deserved. Still with shackles on his legs, the kid then walks downstairs and into the street. With his booted foot, he turns Olinger's body over and says, "You aren't gonna round me up again." After more than 2 months of chasing the kid in vain, Sheriff Pat Garrett receives a tip that the kid is at Pete Maxwell's ranch. On the night of July 14th, 1881, Garrett positions himself in a room used by the kid. Garrett's deputies are hidden nearby. Where is the kid? He's out in Maxwell's peach orchard making love to a girlfriend. Meanwhile, Garrett waits in the dark room. After a while, the kid, unarmed and barefoot, steps onto the threshold of the doorway leading into the room. Sensing someone is in the room, the kid stops suddenly and calls out, "KNS," thinking it might be one of Maxwell's workers. Garrett replies by shooting twice at the kid. One bullet hits the kid in the chest, penetrating his heart. He slumps to the floor, dead. He's 21 years old and already legendary. He becomes an even greater legend in death.
1: And what a story you just heard by none better on storytelling about the American West and so many other things, and that's Roger McGrath. A special thanks to him for all he does. He's the author of Gunfighters, Highwaymen, and Vigilantes, Violence on the Frontier, a U.S. Marine, a former history professor at UCLA. Dr. McGrath has appeared on numerous History Channel documentaries, and we are grateful to have him as a regular contributor here on Our American Stories. 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I learned more from their Constitution 101 class than I did at 3 years at the University of Virginia School of Law. If you'd like to hear more of Dr. McGrath's storytelling on the West, Jedediah Smith, Kit Carson, Bat Masterson, the story of the King's Ranch, and the story of how the West shaped Teddy Roosevelt, and so many more. 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The story of Billy the Kid, here on Our American Stories.
15: Someone had a birthday.
16: Yep, 50. Can't believe it.
15: 50 years of wisdom.
16: Great segue. 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
23: Brought to you by the Town Crier Wire. In the newsroom, I'm Andrew Green. A St. Joseph man is dead following a crash on U.S. 12 in Bertrand Township on Sunday. The Berrien County Sheriff's Department says deputies were called to the scene on U.S. 12 near the U.S. 31 bypass shortly after 7 p.m. They learned a Jeep Cherokee had been eastbound on U.S. 12 when it sidestepped a Hyundai Sonata that had just gotten off the U.S. 31 exit ramp and was eastbound on U.S. 12. The Jeep then crossed the median and entered the westbound lanes of U.S. 12 and was struck by a Ford F-350. The driver of the Jeep Cherokee, a 57-year-old from St. Joseph, was ejected from the vehicle and pronounced dead at the scene. Two people in the 350 suffered minor injuries and were taken to a hospital in South Bend, while a driver of the Hyundai suffered minor injuries and declined treatment. Police believe that speed was a factor in the crash, which remains under investigation. A feature-length documentary on the Benton Harbor water crisis will be screened this coming weekend at the Benton Harbor Public Library. Dr. Cedric Taylor is a professor of sociology at Central Michigan University and a filmmaker who has previously produced a documentary about the Flint water crisis. He tells us a Benton Harbor story seeks to uncover issues that led to the situation in Benton Harbor. He says systemic racism and the state takeover and emergency management contributed to the problem.
0: What happened in Benton Harbor with the takeover of the government and the water crisis that followed, it's not just a local story. One of the main arguments of the film is that it's a preview of what's relevant to the country right now.
23: Taylor says a declining population and declining investment left Benton Harbor with a water system intended for a much larger community and an inability to meet its needs. The state's appointment of an emergency manager to run the community only made things worse when investment was needed.
0: This is not saying that the EM caused the crisis that followed, but it's one of many factors that could have contributed to what happened with the water system.
23: Taylor says something that makes Benton Harbor's story stand out is that the people of the community fought back. As he produced his documentary, he spoke with local officials like Mayor Marcus Mohammed and City Commissioner Emma Kennard, as well as activists like Edward Pinckney and journalists like Alex Kotlowitz. Taylor will bring the film to the Benton Harbor Public Library this weekend before making it available in other venues because he wants the community to see it first. The screening will be this Saturday, July 18th at 2 p.m. at the library. It'll be free and open to the public. A Cassopolis man is being held in the Cass County Jail on $1 million bond after police say he shot at a vehicle occupied by six people, including four children, on the 4th of July. The Cass County Sheriff's Department says deputies were called to the scene in the 62,000 block of Stevenson Street in Cassopolis about 9:20 that morning on a report of a shooting. The suspect, a 33-year-old William Werner, later allegedly crashed his vehicle into a utility pole near White Street and Daly Road and then assaulted a woman who was with him. There were no injuries, but Werner is now facing charges and was lodged at the jail. The names of the victims have not been released during the ongoing investigation. The Michigan Department of Natural Resources is putting up nearly 100 pieces of property for auction next month, including some sites in southwest Michigan. The DNR's Michael McCallick tells us the department acquires parcels all over the state as a result of foreclosures and sells off the properties it doesn't have a use for.
2: Most of these properties went through the state land review process, which occurred back between 2020 and 2024. We reviewed properties under a certain acreage and size and properties that were away from our main management districts.
23: In Berrien County, there is one such property the DNR is auctioning off.
2: The one in Berrien County in specific is a parcel that is landlocked. It does not have road access, but it does have frontage on Lake Michigan. So that'd be an example of a landlocked parcel that isn't really serving much purpose for the public because it's inaccessible to anyone but the landowners.
23: The property is in the village of Shoreham, right off Lake Vista Drive. McCallick says the adjacent property owners have been notified that it's up for grabs because they're the most logical buyers. The starting bid for that 120 feet of shoreline is $34,000, and it'll be auctioned off on August 6th. Up for grabs that same day will be parcels all over Allegan County, some of which McCallick says might be attractive for hunting or camping. He also notes the DNR has three 80-acre parcels for sale in Lake County, which is far north of here. Anyone interested in owning those 240 acres would have to shell out $540,000 to cover all three starting bids. The land auctions will start August 4th and end on August 28th at tax-sale.info. Amid the outbreak of cyclosporiasis, people are starting to look for alternatives to buying produce from supermarkets. Cases in the state have surpassed 2,600 now, with more than 40 people hospitalized. More people are exploring growing their own food as we wait for confirmation of the source of the outbreak. Health officials are working to find that source, but they're recommending cooking fruits and vegetables to reduce the risk of catching the intestinal parasite. MSU Extension's Brent Crane says changing some of the produce you buy can help to reduce your risk.
4: You want to avoid things that you can't wash easily. So something like raspberries, you know, you try to wash those and they fall apart into mush, right? Because a simple rinse, if they're contaminated, is not going to take care of it. So maybe avoid some things and switch to something that you can wash, that you can, you know, scrub gently as you're washing.
23: Crane says removing the outer layers from a head of lettuce or peeling off the skin of fruits and vegetables can help remove the parasites. It can be hard to know where to turn for reliable gardening information, but there is a lot of information on the MSU Extension website, which he recommends visiting. The Michigan Department of Natural Resources is seeking to expand the official boundaries of the Warren Dunes State Park Natural Area. It has submitted a filing with the Michigan Department of Licensing and Regulatory Affairs to do so. The DNR's Pat Whalen tells us the current boundaries of the natural area no longer reflect reality, so the department's asking to make adjustments.
20: There's a couple areas that were identified that need to be removed because those areas are not compliant or compatible with the natural area dedication. And those areas are the existing rustic campground and an access road. And then there's a proposed trail route that falls within the natural area currently that would not be compliant.
23: Whalen says natural area means areas of the park that will not be developed, left open only to foot traffic. Due to an oversight, the rustic camping area near Floral Lanes, part of the current natural area, so is that trail. So will this change affect visitor access to Warren Dunes State Park?
20: No, there won't be any impact on visitation for any of the people coming to the park.
23: With so much being removed from the natural area, Whalen says hundreds of acres of critical dunes are being added to it, bringing its total size from about 488 acres to about 600 acres. That's because the park has acquired dune areas since the natural area was first defined in 1979. The DNR estimates it'll take about 3 months to complete the updated designation. The village of Decatur has begun a more than $500,000 improvement project at Red Wolf Park. The village says a state grant of $307,000 and a local match of $204,000 will help make the park more accessible, welcoming, and enjoyable for residents and visitors alike. Among the improvements now under construction are a new evergreen along the south and west property lines, an ADA-accessible seating area, new benches, an ADA-accessible kayak launch, a new pathway, a renovated entrance drive and parking lot, and the renovation of the beach area further to the northwest. This is all phase one of the project. It could later include new restrooms and a concessions area, a splash pad, a foot shower, and a native habitat area. Red Wolf Park will be closed during construction and is expected to reopen around October 30th. The village of Decatur says the project represents a major investment in one of the community's most treasured parks. And a new movie that was shot extensively in Grand Junction and surrounding Van Buren County is now available to rent on several live streaming services. The Leeching was written and directed by 24-year-old Evan Showalter and filmed over the course of about 2 years. Showalter was a film student at DePaul University in Chicago when he and his friends decided to make a go of producing their own feature-length monster movie. So what's it about?
3: It's kind of a psychological horror slash creature feature, and it's about a woman with amnesia trapped in a cabin with her father as she's being plagued by visions of the undead and a giant leech monster.
23: Showalter says being students in Chicago, the production team had to look for a shooting location within a reasonable distance, and a family friend just happened to own a cabin in Grand Junction. It proved to be perfect for the leeching.
3: It just had to take place, you know, in cabin by the lake in the woods. But Grand Junction, with its proximity to Chicago, definitely made it an available option. But once we went down there and scouted it out, like, it really was the perfect place.
23: Showalter says the crew came to love the area, and the movie in some ways is a love letter to Michigan and Van Buren County. The cast and crew frequented Mr. Grocery in Grand Junction throughout filming and all bought Mr. Grocery T-shirts. It took about 2 years and between about $15,000 and $25,000, but The Leeching is now finished and available on Apple TV, Amazon Prime, and YouTube Movies, among other places. Showalter says it was not easy securing that distribution, but it has been satisfying to see his movie get around. WSJM News now continues with your Bloomberg report.
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6: This is a Bloomberg Money Minute. Following an uproar from privacy advocates and parents, Meta Platforms flip-flopping, now suspending an AI tool it just launched last week that made all photos on Instagram accounts available for anyone to create AI-generated images. Oil prices higher today as the U.S. and Iran traded fire overnight. President Trump says the U.S. will hit Iran hard tonight and tomorrow, and that the U.S. military will reinstate the blockade on Iranian ports and coastal areas starting tomorrow. With that, the Dow today down 138 points, 0.25% lower. The tech-heavy NASDAQ took the worst of it, tumbling 408 points, down 1.5%, and the S&P lost 60. Oil closing more than 8% higher, above $78 a barrel. That sent shares of ExxonMobil and other oil companies higher. And bank chargebacks on the rise. That's when you get your bank to reverse a credit or debit card transaction after finding out you've been a victim of theft or fraud. Juniper Research says there were 158 million chargeback requests last year. Tom Busby, Bloomberg Radio.
23: WSJM News now continues. President Trump today said that the U.S. will reinstate the naval blockade against Iranian ships and ports and would charge a 20% toll on all cargo shipped through the Strait of Hormuz Here's ABC's Karen Travers.
8: The president in that post does not explain how this is going to work in terms of charging tolls or why the U.S. has a right to do this in an international waterway that he himself has said multiple times should be free for commercial travel. Notably, the Iranians have also said that they should charge for shipping that goes through there, that they would be able to protect the cargo ships that are going through this area and then get paid for it. The president has pushed back very strongly on this.
23: Law enforcement is on the scene of a coastal town of Middleford, Maine, where a person was killed in an ICE-involved shooting. More from ABC's Olivia Rubin.
9: There are still so many questions here, including who that individual was, what the specific federal immigration agency was, what the circumstances of this shooting exactly were. It, of course, comes in the context of a number of other fatal shootings involving federal immigration authorities. Just recently, that shooting in Houston, a man was killed there. And, of course, the two fatal shootings of two American citizens, Renee Good and Alex Preddy, in Minnesota, which caused substantial backlash to the president's immigration policies.
23: After his sudden death, South Carolina Senator Lindsey Graham is being remembered on Capitol Hill. Here's ABC's Jay O'Brien.
11: During his failed presidential bid in the 2016 race, Graham criticizing then-candidate Donald Trump. He broke with the president in the hours after the January 6th attack on the Capitol and efforts to overturn the 2020 election results.
13: I hate it being this way. Oh, my God, I hate it. From my point of view, he's been a consequential president. But today, first thing you'll see, all I can say is count me out. Enough is enough.
11: Within months, Graham said Trump was the future of the GOP and championed his political comeback.
23: 12 states are now suing to block the proposed merger between Paramount and Warner Brothers Discovery from moving forward. Here's ABC's Mike DeBusky.
24: Earlier this year, the Justice Department gave the okay for Paramount to move forward with its $110 billion deal to merge with Warner Brothers. But now, 12 states, led by California, are asking a judge to stop the deal from going forward, alleging it violates antitrust law. The two companies had said they plan to finalize things this fall. Paramount will have to pay shareholders $650 million for every quarter after that the deal isn't resolved. Mike DeBusky, ABC News.
23: And a federal judge in Florida has referred President Donald Trump's attorneys for potential disciplinary action over their filing of a $10 billion lawsuit against the IRS that resulted in the creation of the now-defunct Anti-Weaponization Fund.
25: U.S. District Judge Kathleen Williams' 56-page order is unsparing in its assessment of what she describes as bad faith actions of President Trump, his Justice Department, and his personal lawyers to use a lawsuit filed against his own government to legitimize a settlement that she says would have never survived judicial review. Williams also directly called out Acting Attorney General Todd Blanche at multiple points throughout her order and suggests he provided misleading testimony before Congress when probed over the Justice Department's now-dismissed anti-weaponization fund. The ruling comes 2 days ahead of Blanche's confirmation hearing before the Senate Judiciary Committee. Peter Harlambous, ABC News.
26: A heat advisory begins at noon tomorrow and remains in effect until 8 p.m. tomorrow night. Lows dip down to about 73 tonight under clear skies. Daytime highs approaching 90 tomorrow, mainly sunny skies. Lows dip down to about 72 tomorrow night, mainly clear skies. Dry Wednesday and Thursday under mainly sunny skies with highs in the low 90s. Currently, it's 84 degrees. That's your updated forecast. I'm meteorologist Paul Trombley.
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29: 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Higher in Texas, Nebraska, and Colorado, but lower in Kansas. Bids and asking prices didn't surface Monday. Significant trade volume isn't expected until sometime Thursday or Friday. Cash hogs closed mixed with a moderate negotiated run. The market continues to struggle with consistency. Barrows and gilts at the National Daily Direct were up 48 cents with a weighted average of 98.78. The Iowa Minnesota was down 302 with a weighted average of 96.36. The Western Corn Belt down 297 with a weighted average of 96.36. I'm Megan Grebner for Brownfield.
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3: Bet on Brownfield. The president of National Farmers Union says any effort to weaken protections under the Packers and Stockyards Act would be a step in the wrong direction. Rob LaRue tells Brownfield,
4: really deeply troubled by this signal that the administration has made to pull back a number of the farmer fairness rules within the Packers and Stockyards Act.
3: More news is next.
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3: A Purdue University Extension specialist says weed control has been difficult for farmers this year.
31: Probably been a nightmare for trying to control weed.
3: Tommy Butt says variable environmental conditions have been impacting herbicide effectiveness. The president of Illinois Wheat Association says it's been another bumper crop for most of the state's growers. Tracy Harmon says the majority of the state's winter wheat harvest is complete.
32: Overall, yields have been great. Some of the better yields that growers have seen over the past few years. A lot of those 90-100 plus type field and farm averages. So very, very pleased. Very little issues with quality.
3: The USDA's national corn and soybean condition ratings improved slightly last week. The agency says as of Sunday, 68% of U.S. corn is in good to excellent condition, up 1% on the week. Soybeans are rated 65% good to excellent, also up 1%. I'm Brent Barnett with Brownfield Ag News Headlines.
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0: I'm Nick DeLuca. ESPN's NFL Survey Series continues with quarterbacks, league executives, coaches, and scouts to help rank the top 10 players at 11 positions. Bills quarterback Josh Allen leading the way at number one, with Joe Burrow and Lamar Jackson rounding out the top five. In that order, ESPN Radio's Evan Cohen disagrees.
1: There is no justification in my mind to put Joe Burrow above Lamar Jackson. Lamar Jackson is a more proven player in the NFL than Joe Burrow, and it's not close. I understand that Joe Burrow has been to a Super Bowl. I get it. He's got that over Lamar. He didn't win this Super Bowl. And Lamar has two MVPs. Could have won a third pretty easily with the season he had. And Lamar Jackson being below Joe Burrow is absurd.
0: Cohen on unsportsmanlike. Burrow's 16 games with at least 300 passing yards and three touchdowns over the last five seasons are two more than any other quarterback. Jackson, the two-time MVP, led the NFL in yards per completion last season. Elsewhere, the NCAA is facing a federal class action lawsuit against its new eligibility rules. 11 athletes, including Division I basketball standouts Cade Tyson and Brock Wisney. The NCAA recently announced an eligibility rule change that grants all athletes 5 years to compete, but did not grant athletes who exhausted their eligibility in the 2025-26

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3: Ward Manuel, is this thing wrapping up at Michigan as the athletic director? That there's some meetings being had
4: not looking good, which some might wonder, like, how the athletic director of Michigan is still there given everything he's been through. Like, they had a very eventful time during Ward Manuel's tenure there at Michigan.
3: Harbaugh, Sharon Moore, Juwan Howard was clipped.
4: Harbaugh, obviously, you're talking about the sign stealing.
5: But he got the recruiting violations connected to him too, right? Like,
4: yeah, he bought a kid like a turkey sandwich or something, or a burger.
5: There's a burger. I mean, it's a violation.
3: A decision on the future of Ward Manuel is anticipated in the coming days. A university spokesman told ESPN on Sunday that the school had nothing to report, but it does feel like the fact that this is even at this point, probably going to get a decision here.
5: Well, that's crazy, right? They won a national title in both major sports at the school during his tenure.
4: You know what's crazy is there's even stuff that, like, kind of flew over the radar. Like, when you think of Connor Stallions and the whole sign stealing, that really got the majority of the focus. But was it Matt Weiss? It was like a hacking scandal. Remember that? He was a football staffer.
3: Oh, yeah.
4: He faced like federal charges for computer hacking identity theft. Like, that was a serious, serious one.
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8: If Tahoe Week was a college quarterback, you have the exact college quarterback that Tahoe Week would be. 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

0: this weekend.
1: He didn't go down swinging, though. 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
0: I know.
1: He went down kicking like he was. Thought he was Steven Seagal out there.
0: No.
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0: Did you say the FIFA World Cup? Well,
1: yes.
0: Hey, get this. Now, streaming live on Fox One, the official English streaming partner. 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
1: Boy, the English one.
0: Fox One. And they bring the action to your screen. 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And by the way, Big Mike, who runs this place, you know, Coldstone Mike.
2: Who? Hey, whoever wins England-Spain is going to win the whole thing, don't you think?
0: And I was like, I guess. I don't know, man. No, that's not.
1: You're putting words in Mike's mouth.
0: Yeah, that's what he said.
1: He said France is the favorite.
0: Oh, I'm sorry, France. Did I say England?
1: Yeah. See?
3: We come from France.
0: Same thing.
1: That's what he said.
4: England hasn't won a...
0: Goofy white people with bad teeth.
4: Hasn't won a cup in 60 years.
0: Arrogant white people from Europe or bad ones with bad teeth. You pick.
4: Hey, that's an old stereotype.
1: Now, it's...
4: They have much better teeth now.
0: People without air conditioning versus people without air conditioning.
1: It's a home run derby Monday. A home run derby Monday. And, man, I hope everyone's excited in Philly. I'm excited about that. We get you ready for the home run derby on Overpromised, if you want to check that out. We go over the new rules and what to expect tonight.
0: Okay,
1: that's our bonus podcast on this YouTube channel at Covino and Rich FSR, where we're streaming live right now. Rich is back in studio live from the Fox Sports Radio studios.
0: I'm pumped.
1: And if you missed our best of the week or anything, catch the podcast. Just search Covino and Rich wherever you're streaming. But I'm going to the feedback on the YouTube chat.
0: And
1: we're going to your phone calls. It's sort of a three-pronged doozy now. McGregor, UFC 329. Do you believe that he was hurt? His body language, looking back. I mean, I thought he was oddly calm. That was my thought. I'm like, he's not bouncing around.
0: I think you could see.
1: Looking back, it does look like he was a little shaky. Do you think he was hurt? Is this the worst letdown in sports? We say Aaron Rodgers might still have that beat as far as grand opening, grand closing. And do you think the haters and the doubters are actually going to fuel that comeback that he's promising?
4: If he was hurt, I don't think he would have gone full Chuck Norris to open that thing.
0: Yeah.
4: Like, his trust was in his body.
0: Can I give you an analogy that I think you actually, it might sound like it doesn't make sense, but it will. I'm trying to beat Colin Cowherd as the king of analogies on this network, so bear with me.
1: Yeah, good luck with that.
0: Stars. So, yo, get this, Lohenkron.
1: Can you incorporate, like, Lee Kang from Mortal Kombat? Because I feel like McGregor came out there kicking like he was Lee Kang, bro.
0: Promoting the new movie?
1: No, you know when he goes flying?
0: Yeah. So, I think it's how you look at it. Meaning, if McGregor wins that fight, it's like, look at how calm he was. He loses, it's like, look, he looks timid and probably hurt. It's like Matt Lauer. Here's my analogy. Every picture of Matt Lauer before all the creepo stuff came out was like, look at charming, handsome Matt Lauer.
1: Matt Lauer's listening, like, what do I have to do with this?
0: The minute he's got the button in his office to close the door and all the stuff you hear about Matt Lauer, then all those same pictures, his charming grin started to look a little devilish.
4: A little sinister.
1: You could have said any headshot.
4: Diabolical.
1: You look at that guy and you're like, you know what? He does look a little guilty. Look at his face. Look at his eyes.
0: Yeah, honestly, every charming, handsome photo of Matt Lauer went from, well, he's like America's dad, to like, yeah, he looks like he's hiding something. Because it's how you look at it. And I think you look at McGregor, if he competes, the narrative, oh, he was just calm and focused. Because he wasn't bouncing around the ring, you're like, oh, he looks hard to me.
4: Was Tom Cruise onto something when he accused Matt Lauer of being glib? Remember, wasn't that
0: it was the same year he was jumping on Oprah's couch. It was a big Tom Cruise year. All right, let's go to your phone calls. Your thoughts on Conor McGregor.
1: And all things UFC 329, because we do have to talk Dana White still, too, because he was fired up after the fight. Who do we got? Danny G.
5: Let's start in Seattle. Ross.
1: What's up, Ross?
6: Hey, guys. I wanted to say, along with age and ring rust, I think that because McGregor had 5 years off, I don't think he was doing the best things for himself during his extracurricular activities, like drinking and smoking and hanging out and this, that, and the other.
0: Oh, my dude was puffy as hell, bro.
6: Yeah, which also takes a toll on your body. And just because you do something for a year in terms of training and getting back, you have 5 years worth of negativity going on. So I think that had a little bit to play into it.
0: Yeah. When you never stop training or working out, you don't know those feelings. Have you ever even gone away on like a cruise or a vacation, like somewhere where you don't really have access to working out much? You go back to the gym after like 2 weeks, you're like, oh, my shoulder.
1: I mean,
0: this guy didn't fight an octagon for 5 years.
1: I said it on Friday, no matter what you do, you lose your rhythm. If we took off radio for 5 years, 5 months,
0: 5 days,
1: forget about 5 years. You come back, you're like, you forget how to do it.
5: Yeah, Rich was out of sorts last time we took 5 days off.
1: Yeah, it took him a week to get back on track.
0: Hey, slow down, guys.
1: So you think this guy's going to jump right back into the octagon like he didn't miss a beat?
0: Still trying to find my way, fellas. Let's go to your feedback. Who else we got, Danny?
5: All right, let's go to Truckee, California, Ted.
0: Yo, what up, Teddy?
1: Hey, Ted.
3: Yo, what's up, fellas? How's it going?
0: We're good, man. What do you think about Connor?
3: Hey, first off, before I get to that real quick, that your Roper and Furley and Three's Company reference, I'm loving because I recently been watching like season one, episode one of things. And yeah, it's some good stuff.
1: Oh, it's so good, dude.
3: So shout out to you for that. Hey, but you know, when you talk about Max was bouncing around and Connor wasn't, think about it for a second. Like we've all seen this before at the bar at night. You got your roided out alcoholic cokehead inferior to complex midlife crisis dude, you know, rapist to boot. And he's like all talking big, you know, talking big time. But you know, he's just not what he used to be. So, you know, you say everyone was watching to, you know, see his big comeback. Keep in mind, there's a lot of people like me who just waited for the replay because we knew it was going to be short. And why?
0: No, I have a question. Since you're a McGregor hater, which, by the way, I don't blame you.
3: I love what he used to be, for sure.
0: Oh, but I'm saying because you're not a fan of him now. Did you enjoy his own demise that way, or do you want it to see him get knocked out? Like, do you think it was almost like if you don't like McGregor, this might even be better because
1: he's a complex character, and maybe this like is how he's meant
0: like,
1: to go.
0: Like,
1: out.
0: It's almost worse for him in a way, right? If you don't like McGregor, that he couldn't even do it.
3: Well, I'm the type that I like a good fight, whoever wins. I mean, of course, yeah, I got my teams, I root for them, whatever. Yeah. But more than that, I like just a good fight. You know, two people or two teams that are really, you know, they're ready to go, and I personally would have bet, you know, if I was a betting person, that like Connor would have done pretty much exactly what he did. I mean, I didn't know blow out the knee. I didn't know he'd do the Mortal Kombat. Shout out to that too, by the way. I didn't know he'd do the Mortal Kombat stuff. But like, I knew, you know, my guess is he would have been a bust because he's just that cocky, washed up wannabe, you know, that's not what he used to be. But, you know, he's down with the grift. He's down, you know, he's made his money. He didn't care if he really comes back. He's making his change, his coin, you know? Him, the UFC, Paramount.
0: I get it. Listen, dude,
1: that's another reason I don't think they'll ever get another fight in the octagon, because who's going to want to support that after back-to-back injuries like this?
0: Well,
1: you think Dana White wants to create a big, giant event again only to be let down?
4: This was a non-title, or this was a non-headline fight. Like, what's he going to be when he comes back? It's going to be a sideshow against one of the Paul brothers?
1: Yeah, I don't see it happening, man.
0: All right, well, feedback is still coming in, so we'll go to all that, but let's go to Isla for an update. Isaac Lohenkron.
7: What's up, Kron? Hello, fellas. The eve of the Major League Baseball All-Star Game is upon us, and on that note, a star from the host city, Philadelphia Phillies star Bryce Harper, has posted a statement regarding that cameo video he made that FanDuel sent to a VIP bettor who was $1.5 million in debt. Harper said in part, quote, FanDuel put its own logo on the video and used it as a gambling promotion. I did not consent to it, and they had no right to do it. Unquote. The NFL, the Green Bay Packers signed linebacker Isaiah McDuffie to a contract extension. In the NBA, the Los Angeles Lakers signing free agent forward Zaire Williams, formerly of the Brooklyn Nets, to a one-year, $3 million deal. 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Semi-final round kicks off tomorrow from Arlington, Texas. France against Spain at 3 p.m. Eastern. France seeking its third consecutive appearance in the World Cup final. On Wednesday in Atlanta, it'll be Lionel Messi and defending champion Argentina against England. Finally, Covino and Rich, when Team Norway landed back home today in Oslo, after losing to England in the quarterfinals, star Erling Haaland walked off the plane carrying a raccoon. Closer inspection revealed it was not a live raccoon, but rather a $750 stuffed raccoon holding an empty whiskey bottle that was procured from an outlet called Wild Bill's Western Store in Dallas, Texas, where Holland recently visited, also picking up a t-shirt reading, and I quote, "Y'all can kiss my Dallas," unquote. Back to you guys.
1: I love it. And dude, I love the memes. Holland didn't win the cup, but he won our respect. And it's true, man.
4: He won our hearts.
1: Yeah, he won our hearts. Yeah, he really did.
0: Someone should have brought him to Buc-ee's. You ever go to a Buc-ee's? You could get anything in a Buc-ee's.
1: It's true.
0: Thank you, Ilo, for the update. We'll take your McGregor feedback next. 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We'll let you decide. 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
1: Trinity on Love Island. Is that what you're talking about?
0: You make fun of the stuff I watch. And you're watching Love Island.
1: I didn't know what you were talking about, bro. Everybody's talking Love Island.
0: I think the big winner is Max Holloway, because no one could criticize him. His opponent just failed. Yet he wins, gets the money, gets the W.
1: I hate
0: and
1: to
0: is
1: say
0: sort
1: it, bro.
0: Of just untouched.
1: I think
0: untouched.
1: He would have won anyway.
0: I'm saying untouched to the level. Yeah. But no one's going to be like, man, Holloway didn't bring it around. What could he have done?
5: Well, there was some negativity because he was screaming and yelling in celebration. And some of the comments were like, bro, you stood there while your opponent blew his knee out.
1: I know what you're saying. But you know who else was kicking and screaming? Dana White, for all good reasons. And we're going to play some of his feedback, too. But time for our Tie Rack Play of the Day. After yesterday's walk-off, the Texas Rangers found themselves atop the AL West.
25: On a ground ball, back off Haters Club, up the middle, base hit. Here comes Langford, and the ball game's over. The Rangers have walked off the Astros on a sharp ground ball single up the middle by Brandon Nimmo.
0: I feel like you picked that just because it's a former Met doing cool things, Danny. Is that true? I feel like you did that spitefully.
1: By the way, that Mets lost this weekend. The ground ball.
0: Oh,
1: to
0: you mean the game ending? The game ending double play to Lindor. He boots it, and the Mets go on to lose an extra zero. That's not the tie rack play of the game,
1: no,
0: Covino.
1: It's not.
0: Is a former Met winning it for his team. That was courtesy of Rangers Radio Network. Our tie rack play of the day. 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
1: 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The way tire buying should
0: that
1: be
0: was
1: now.
0: The worst. That was the worst.
1: It was so bad.
4: Why does the AL West sound made up? Like you guys said. One of you said AL West, and I was like, that doesn't exist.
0: AL West sounds like
4: we don't ever think about the AL West.
0: AL West.
4: It sounds weird.
0: Because you know why? Because can I tell
4: who
0: you
4: the teams in the AL West besides the Rangers?
0: The Mariners, the Astros, the Angels, the A's.
4: Not a lot coming out.
0: Can I tell you, Sam, So funny you would say that. I pride myself
4: made
0: on
4: up ale West.
0: I pride myself on stupidly remembering like who's won every World Series, who's won every Super Bowl or NBA title. I got stumped recently. I was like, who won the World Series a couple years ago? I was missing the blank. And it was the Texas Rangers. Yeah. I told, courtesy of
4: Creed.
0: Remember Creed? And it was the year DeGrom was hurt, yet they still won. And yeah, so.
2: Can you take me higher?
0: Yeah.
2: So. All right. So before we get to the phone calls, can you play Dana White losing his mind? Because one of the funniest things.
0: Wrong.
2: And I'll play you the clip when we get back. Let's go to a phone call real quick at 877-99 on Fox. Your thoughts on Conor McGregor.
0: Hey.
5: All right, Manny in El Paso's been on.
2: What up, Manny?
3: Guys, how are we doing today? Love the show, man.
0: Oh, thanks, Manny.
3: So I'm going to turn the script a bit. Instead of getting all down about McGregor's leg being blown out, the only sports story that I can think of that turned out in a positive was Gabriel Landeskog. Of course, that's my favorite team, the Avalanche. He was out 3 years with knee cartilage replacement. I have never even put those words together. But for 3 years, he would put the work in and he came back. The game against Dallas in the playoffs, I was so worried about it. Everyone's just like, oh my God, is it going to hold up? And he scored the goal. I lost my mind because I was at a minor league baseball team. I was watching my El Paso Chihuahuas and I'm yelling. Everyone's looking at me, what the hell is wrong with this guy? Because he scored a goal against them. But everyone forgot and it was just a great comeback story. That his knee held up throughout the playoffs, throughout this last year, and that was just one of the great stories that I know of.
0: That's a nice one, nice story.
2: We have time for one more phone call.
5: If Trip can go fast,
2: Trip, make it snappy, buddy. What's going on?
6: Hey, this is quick. McGregor just brought back some hype. We knew he wasn't going to do anything. Sports story, and as a Yankees fan, you'll remember this. I think it was '91, Brian Taylor. The most highly touted pitcher, got in a bar fight and never pitched.
0: I remember having his baseball card thinking I was sitting on a gold mine. He had like a stadium club, like rated rookie. And I was like,
2: he was so highly touted. It was nothing but a disappointment.
0: Back when not everyone threw 100 miles an hour. Remember, it was like he throws 100.
2: Exactly. But Dana White was really upset about the outcome. And Shakur Stevenson was there. So we'll play you that clip and more. Last one standing. Covino and Rich continues on Fox Sports Radio.
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30: And here's what you need to know.
31: Philadelphia Phillies star Bryce Harper has posted a statement regarding a cameo video he made that FanDuel sent to a VIP bettor who was $1.5 million in debt. Harper said in part, quote, FanDuel put its own logo on the video and used it as a gambling promotion. I did not consent to it, and they had no right to do it, unquote. In the NBA, the Los Angeles Lakers are signing free agent forward Zaire Williams, previously of the Brooklyn Nets, to a one-year, $3 million deal. MMA fighter Conor McGregor announced on Instagram today that he'll have surgery on his right knee and plans to fight again and fulfill at least the final fight of his present UFC contract. McGregor injured his knee during the first round of Saturday's loss to Max Holloway at UFC 329 in Vegas. I'm Isaac Lowenkron.
30: Come on! Ladies and gentlemen, it's Covino and Rich.
32: 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I've never heard of them before, but they seem very confident, and I feel as though they know what they're doing. So, let's tune in.
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30: 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It's Covino and Rich.
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2: A pleasure to be here with Rich Davis in studio, live from Los Angeles with Danny G and Sam and Lowenkron. And by the way, if you like our show, we actually debuted our new studio for our Patreon today.
0: Yeah, it was nice.
2: Like a soft launch of our new studio. It's patreon.com/Covino and Rich. Yeah, it looks good. And you'll see it because that's where we also do our bonus show, Overpromised. And our episode 146 from last week gets you fired up and ready for the Home Run Derby tonight. So catch us on Overpromised right here on our YouTube page. But let's rock out, man.
4: Is it the same room? You just remodeled it?
0: Yeah. Just remodeled. It's instead of like a desk now, we went all loungy. We got like a leather lounge chair.
4: There's more like brick in there.
0: Yeah.
2: So if you don't see it on our Patreon show, Uncensored and Unleashed, you'll see it on Overpromised moving forward. Again, that's our bonus pod.
4: What'd you guys do with my Back to the Future poster I gave you?
2: Oh, no. Oh, it's still there.
0: It's
2: a basically done soft launch. So we still got to hang up some stuff, but... 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
0: Yeah, buddy.
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0: Shout out, by the way, to our buddy Rob in San Antonio. Well, I'm bummed I didn't get a chance to say what's up to when I was down there. He said,
2: Now you're trying to kiss ass right here?
0: Yeah, a little bit.
2: You think it makes up for it?
0: He said, that was a big deal. You said when Holland got the cowboy boots and the stuffed raccoon and all that stuff.
2: Well, Kron said that.
0: Yeah. Oh, the Kron said that.
2: Yeah.
0: I'm sorry. The Kron, when Holland was down there at Wild Bill's, he got custom cowboy hats and boots and everything. Like, they rolled out the red carpet, and it was a big deal because he was a big star.
4: There's video of that. I watched it.
0: And there's video.
4: He loved that place.
0: Everyone loves it. And here's another question he posed for us. He goes, I know you guys are busy. It's hard to jam it all in 2 hours. That's what she said. But he's like, tonight, Home Run Derby, Schwarber and Bryce Harper are in it. What do you think Philadelphia's crowd would do if it came down to those two? Is one more Philly than the other?
2: Yeah, Harper, I think. I don't know. I think he's their guy, even though Schwarber's a beast at
3: Isn't Schwarber leading all of baseball in home runs?
0: Yeah,
3: right
0: he's
3: now?
0: he's the slugger, but I don't know.
2: He's also the guy that, you know, hit one off one knee last year. Remember that?
3: I mean, that'd be like asking Dodger fans to pick between Shohei and Freeman.
0: What would you do? Honestly, if it was a home run derby and it was down to those two.
3: I don't know.
4: Have to pick between two children.
2: They're both great.
0: I love that. I can't wait.
2: Like I said, all the new rules on Overpromised.
0: I love the suggestion we talked about, Bryce Harper, saying that they should use aluminum bats.
2: Yeah, well, that's not happening, but it's a fun suggestion.
0: They hit the ball 600 feet and murder someone.
2: So we're wrapping up UFC 329, and we got one last call, but I want to point out one positive. Sophie Cunningham continues to be America's sweetheart. She asked Dana White on the spot. Yeah. It wasn't a scheduled thing. It was on the spot. Like, I want to be a ring card girl. Like, just really seizing the moment and proving to everybody how cool she is. By the way, she looked kind of hot, too.
0: Kind of. Like, she's super
2: hot.
0: One of the photographers,
2: like, really? A lot of the clips, like, photographer was in the way. I'm like, move your head, bro.
3: The next day, she had a great game for the WNBA. What a weekend.
2: But she's really owning that, and I really respect it, and it's really cool. I think she's really cool.
0: Sophie's stunning.
2: And Dana White explained, like, no, she asked me 8 seconds before I said yes and 8 minutes before I said yes, and she went up there and did her thing, and that was a fun highlight of the night.
0: She's great.
2: But one of the missteps, before we wrap up with your phone calls, is Shakur Stevenson was in the crowd. Like, celebrities were out. We already said, from Mel Gibson... From Mr. Gibson to Mike Tyson, like, you name it. UFC stars, celebrities, entertainers, they were all there. Shakur Stevenson's a boxer from Newark, New Jersey. That's where I was born, for reference. He's a legend. And Zuffa Boxing, which Dana White is running, just recently signed him to a multi-million dollar contract. So they zoom in on Shakur Stevenson, who's a huge name in the fight game. And they had the wrong name up, dude. It was so embarrassing. They had Jalen Williams of the Oklahoma City Thunder guard up. So it said Jalen Williams, and Dana White was so upset about it. And if you missed it, here's what he said.
5: I tell you all the time, my production team, we just did the White House. We built arena on the South Lawn of the White House, and it was the greatest thing in the world to be there live and to watch it on TV. I just paid Shakur Stevenson load of money, and for some reason we can't figure this celebrity out. They put him up as OKC NBA player. Are you kidding me? I mean, it's just it's absolutely crazy, but we are the absolute worst to ever do the celebrity thing. When we put celebrities up, we are the worst. I just had the debate in the back with my guys while I was screaming at everybody back there, and they said, no, soccer's worse. Soccer shows the people and they don't put up any graphics. Oh no, we put up graphics and put the wrong guy's name on it. We win. We're the worst.
0: Well, again,
5: ever.
2: What you're hearing is frustration because McGregor lasted 69 seconds, yeah. But still, they do so many great events, but they can't get that right. It was Shakur Stevenson, and if you know Terrence Bud Crawford, you know that's his protege. He's a superstar in boxing, and they got it wrong. And if we have time, Rich, we'll talk some mistaken identity based on that. But I also want to talk home run derby right after this last phone call.
0: All right, jeez, we're all over the place today. Action-packed Monday. Man. Who we got?
3: Connor, let's see. He wants to talk, Connor. It's Buffalo Kevin in Seattle. He's going to close this topic out.
0: What's up?
6: Well, hey, guys. First of all, I want to just tell you guys that I love your show.
0: Oh, thanks, man.
6: And listen, man, you guys have revolutionized sports radio. All right, I'm in my 50s. I went to Boston University College of Communications. I followed Howard Stern. I lived in Dorm C at Warren Towers at Boston, at BU College of Comm. And I thought I was going to be a radio guy because of Howard Stern, the way he revolutionized radio. You're doing the same thing in sports radio. It's just awesome to listen to.
2: Man, somebody cut that up and add it to our promos. And by the way, a little
4: one
2: fun
4: hell of a
2: fact,
4: call right there. He's not done.
7: That's your new open.
2: Yeah, we got to add this guy to our open.
3: I'm going to mix it with a collage of you two stuttering, though.
2: Just if you're like, new to the mistakes. World, if you're new to the world of Covino and Rich, I my radio come up was at K Rock New York, home of Howard Stern. So
0: yep.
2: I worked with them, not for his show. But it was a great time to be in radio. So. To even be in the same sentence is a major compliment. So
0: Covino used to comb Howard's hair.
2: I used to be his hairdresser with Ralph. Yeah.
6: Oh my God.
2: Rest in peace.
6: Well, you guys, I mean, man, listen, I mean every word of it, and I so look forward to when I'm in the car. I can't wait. But anyway, I was going to say two things, if I may.
2: Yeah.
6: You know, I here's how I do it. To get past the 69 seconds. As an older guy, I've learned this great trick, and it's that they always ask, who would you have lunch with, or who would be the famous person from history or today? For me, it's George Washington. So what I do is, if I'm sleeping with that amazing ace, I just think that I'm at George Washington's funeral.
0: It's funny. You called it George Washington. By the way, I like this guy so much. Danny G, give him an apron.
3: Yeah.
0: Give this guy a Covino Rich grilling apron.
2: You're going to win a prize,
3: sure,
2: bro.
3: Yeah, because
2: you just won a prize.
3: That seemed heartfelt. Didn't seem like he was just trying to kiss ass.
0: I don't need any more. He said that George Washington. Can I tell you, there was a move back in our single days. And again, not to be dirty here in Covino Rich, but if you were with an attractive woman, we used to call it the Mattingly stall?
2: The mustache stall.
0: The mustache stall. Like, if you were getting a little too riled up when you were with a beautiful woman, we'd call it the mustache stall, where you just thought of Don Mattingly's mustache, and you'd sort of almost like...
2: Yeah, it takes you back a little.
4: What does Austin Powers say when he sees a fembot? He's like, Margaret Thatcher naked on a cold day. Yes. Margaret Thatcher naked on a cold day.
0: Exactly. The mustache stall. Anyway, thank you. That guy's awesome.
2: Appreciate that, man.
0: Appreciate him.
2: And like I said, maybe we'll talk a little more mistaken identity, Shakur Stevenson style, based on the fight later. But
0: based on mistaken identity, though, you said that they thought Shakur Stevenson was a player for the OKC Thunder.
2: Yeah.
0: It does make me think of one of my favorite stories. Could I share it on this very day?
2: Well, sure. You can do whatever you want.
0: Do you guys... I don't know if this is a clip that you guys all know, but it's a Covino and Rich classic clip we used to think was the funniest thing. It was backstage in an award show. And a guy that's been on our show, Radio Row, Danny G, we partied with him at the Super Bowl. In fact, you were having drinks with him in VIP at a SiriusXM concert. Flavor Flav!
3: Yeah, then he came on our show the very next day on Radio Row.
0: I mean, Flav's always a great guest, a really good dude. To think where he is in our life now compared to back in the day, like famous MC, now he's just like, who doesn't think Flavor Flav's just like a funny, nice guy, right? There's a clip from back in the day where he's backstage, maybe I'm guessing the Grammys, VMAs, MTV Awards or something. And he goes, he makes eye contact with this young woman and he goes, Gwen Stefani. Oh my God, Gwen Stefani, boy. And he starts hugging her and everything. It's Miley Cyrus. And Miley Cyrus doesn't have the heart to tell him, oh, no, I'm not Gwen Stefani. So Miley goes along with it, and he keeps being like, oh, my God, Gwen Stefani. And Miley's just like, yeah.
2: He had to just have, like, confused the moment, right? Like, to mix them up is odd. I think he just said the wrong thing. I don't think he believed that.
0: He just said two blonde women that make music. I don't know.
2: Well, Rich, you let us into it. You want to just roll with it?
0: Yeah, sure, man.
2: Are there people that you just confuse all the time? Like, because the Shakur Stevenson thing, that was a great way to advertise who he is and what's coming up. Like, hey, there he is. Up-and-coming superstar who just signed with Zuffa Boxing. Dana White just signed him to a multi-million-dollar deal. That's Shakur Stevenson. If you don't know him now, you will. And instead, they show this dude, and it says Jalen Williams of the Oklahoma City Thunder. Like,
4: they
2: what
4: don't
2: was
4: look
2: that?
4: At all alike. They don't look at all
2: what
4: alike.
2: Was that about?
4: It's just a flub.
2: So, based on that story and based on Rich's Gwen Stefani story, are there people that, for whatever reason, you always confuse?
0: I'll give you one.
2: Yeah, I got a few that come to mind.
0: Recently, I talked to you guys about how I watched Rookie of the Year with my kids and how it stands the test of time. It really does. Rowan Gardner breaks his arm, pitches in the bigs. Remember I said his mentor was the Rocket and it was played by Gary Busey? To me, back in the day when I was a younger man, Nick Nolte.
2: I knew you were going to say
0: Nick
2: that.
0: Nick Nolte and Gary Busey, in my mind, they were the same guy.
2: Yeah, very similar.
0: I don't know. They're both cut from this, like, neurotic, like, for instance, who is the bad guy in one of the Lethal Weapons?
4: Gary Busey.
0: Or was it Nick Nolte?
2: Do you know we had Gary?
4: Oh, it was the first one, yeah.
2: We had Gary Busey on our show one time, and it was frightening. He's like, hey, you over there, what you looking at? And I was like, me? He's like, I'm not talking to you.
0: I like how you're looking at me that
2: he's
0: way.
2: He's like, I can see inside your soul, man. I know what's going on. I'm like, what?
4: He can see inside your soul.
2: No, but dude, I swear to God, that happened to me and us, and we were like, I was so frightened by the experience.
0: I remember Covino.
2: And then he was like, bring it in, guys.
3: Did you break one of his art installations like Turtle?
2: It was the weird. We got the photos to prove it. It was the weirdest thing.
0: Of those funny interviews, you were as thrown off. There's been a few times we've been thrown off professionally. Covino with Gary Busey.
2: It was so odd.
0: Covino always
4: you gotta roll with it, man.
0: Covino always makes fun of me. Do you guys remember the movie Police Academy?
3: Of course. What do you mean, do we remember it? We watched until the VHS tape was burned
2: there
3: out.
2: 15 editions of it?
0: Yeah, Assignment Miami Beach.
2: Yeah.
0: Citizens on Patrol, the fourth one, right? So anyway, the guy that...
3: Citizens on Patrol.
0: The black dude that does all the impressions. Michael Winslow, I believe?
3: Yes, sir.
0: He was on our show. And I'm telling you, I was such a fan because I watched all those movies. Hightower, you know, Mahoney.
7: Callahan.
2: Rich was such a fan. He used to go to the Blue Oyster Bar for happy hour, like at least twice a week.
0: And let me tell you something. I watched those movies many, many, many, many times. Shout out to Commandant Lasar.
2: Yeah.
7: Punky Brewster.
0: So I watched all those. This guy did the interview, but wouldn't stop doing sound effects with his voice.
2: And Rich was like so
0: thrown
2: off.
0: I was so ultimately distracted. Like any answer to a question, I knew he was just setting up an impression.
4: So, how did you get into acting?
0: I'm like, dude, just answer the question.
2: He's playing like air guitar, like wow.
4: So,
2: I never seen Rich so flustered. But that is true. So, Nick Nolte, Gary Busey, that's a good one. I got one, and I really do this a lot. It's not Don Cheadle and Tim Meadows, even though that's a joke. That's like an inside joke between them.
0: Is it Don Cheadle or Tim Meadows? That's a great game.
2: Yeah, they even
4: one
2: know
4: is
2: that.
4: The ladies' man.
2: One's the ladies' man.
4: Or are they both the ladies' man?
0: Covino used to confuse Ginobili and Balky.
2: I did for years. I used to confuse Philip Drummond and Peter Gammons all the time, too. Yeah. I thought they were the same guy my whole life.
7: They're both on the $20 bill.
2: Yeah. Is that Andrew Jackson or Philip Drummond? Who
3: you
2: is
3: know
2: that?
3: The one that still gets me? Amy Adams and Jenna Fisher.
0: Bro. Yeah, that's another good one. This morning I said to Covino, because Amy Adams was just in a movie I watched with the kids, and I was like, yeah. That's a good one, Dan.
2: No, this is a good one because I think I'm going to confuse you, too. Everybody knows who Matthew McConaughey is, right? But there's some movies that Josh Lucas is in, and I think it's McConaughey, and I confuse them all.
0: Oh, like Sweet Home Alabama.
2: Yeah, I'm like, Sweet Home Alabama, is that Josh Lucas or Matthew McConaughey? To me, like, I don't want to say he's just a different version of McConaughey in my mind.
4: Josh
2: Lucas, him up.
4: He's married to the very beautiful local weather woman, meteorologist, Brianna Ruffalo.
2: Yeah, bro. Oh. She's got that Stuffalo.
4: He's a lucky guy.
2: Yeah, he is. Yeah, he is. We know her. So, anyway.
0: She got that Stuffalo.
2: What?
0: Did you really say that?
2: What are those moments?
0: Brianna Ruffalo's got that Stuffalo.
2: What are those moments of mistaken identity for you where you pulled a UFC? Were you like, yeah, hey, isn't that Jalen Williams? It's like, no, that's Shakur Stevenson, you idiots. So what are those people, or who are those people for you, or moments for you where you just got it wrong and you just always get it wrong no matter what?
0: All right, there's one.
2: These people are cut from the same cloth.
0: There's one that I'll give you guys a chance to bring it up. But there's one that might be the best example. And these two actors know it to the point where there was an amazing inside joke that they executed.
2: Is it Javier Bardem and Jeffrey Dean Morgan?
0: No, but that's a good one.
2: Yeah.
0: That's a good one. Anyone want to throw one out there? Kron?
2: Oh.
7: I have one that happened to me if you want.
0: Oh, could I guess?
7: Oh, sure.
2: I know. He thought he was interviewing Phil Simms, and it was Boomer Esiason.
3: Was it? Was it one of our bosses, Don Martin and Dan Marino?
2: Oh yeah. Who was
0: oh my
2: Kron?
0: God, dude. That's
3: there was
0: one of
3: a
0: my
3: group of girls at the Super Bowl.
0: Yo, Kron, do you know the story?
7: No.
0: It's a great one. We're at the Super Bowl. Danny G, me, Covino, our big boss, Don Martin, who is, you know, the type of guy. And I'm not just saying this. I'm not kissing ass. He's the type of guy, as you know, sort of controls the room. Like, he's very alpha. My man. Like,
2: he's the center of attention.
0: Everyone loves Dom, but he's also a big guy, meaning like 6'3". Like, he could be a former athlete. These women come up to us and they go, "We're so sorry to interrupt. Could we get a picture?" And we were all like, "I'm sorry."
2: So we back off.
0: And they go to take a picture with our boss, Don, and they go, "Who do you think he is?" He goes, "It's Dan Marino, right?"
2: Oh, it was great. Because Don, you know, Don's a handsome dude.
7: And, man, I threw for 5,000 yards in 84, my man.
2: My man. Oh, so great. It happens.
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7: I FaceTimed with Mark Duper just this morning, my man.
2: I want to hear Kron's story. I want to hear the conclusion of your story, and then your phone call's next. So what's your story, Rich, real quick?
0: My, by the way, Kron, was it when people mistaken you for Brad Pitt in Fight Club?
7: No, but people have mistaken him for me.
0: Okay. So there's two actors that I'm a big fan of both. And they're both like handsome, middle-aged guys that get confused for each other. But there's a story that's amazing. And the two people are Timothy Oliphant and Josh Duhamel.
2: Yeah. They're like the same dude.
0: Josh Duhamel and Timothy Oliphant look so similar that, get this, because Oliphant and Josh Duhamel are often mistaken for each other, Oliphant had Duhamel, get this, Oliphant had Josh Duhamel pose with his family at a charity event, and that was the Christmas card they sent out that year.
2: I know, I remember
0: and to
2: that.
0: See if anyone noticed, and that's, they said so many people didn't even notice.
2: Isn't that great?
3: If I was one friends. Of the two of them, I'd get a neck tattoo just so I could separate myself.
2: I know, man. So, guys, we go to you. Maybe it's just like a weird mental block where you always confuse the people, but based on the UFC slip-up, cases of mistaken identity. We'll get to your phone calls, and we're going to go to the phone calls to see who's playing Last One Standing,
0: okay,
2: too.
0: Perfect. We'll do all that next. Sam, what do you got? You want to give us one
4: real
0: more,
4: quick?
0: Sam?
4: I believe Josh Duhamel lives in the area, in this area of the San Fernando Valley, because I've seen him in this building or right outside the yoga studios, and I've been behind him in line twice at two different places.
2: He must
4: at
2: work
4: 7-Eleven and a Pavilions.
2: Yo,
4: and I'm like,
2: you?
4: Oh, I just was behind.
2: Rich
4: behind
2: and I
4: line,
2: have never felt weaker and like uglier, I should say, in our lives than when we interviewed Josh Duhamel. Like, this guy's a real life human.
0: Ryan Reynolds too makes you feel a little ugly.
2: When we interviewed Josh Duhamel, I remember thinking, man, I am such a peon.
4: What are the odds that I've been behind him in line at two different places? Like,
2: maybe
4: spread out by like 2 weeks.
2: Maybe it's destiny.
0: Maybe you guys are supposed to be together.
7: Yeah. Maybe he's stalking you.
4: Maybe.
0: You know,
4: quit following me.
0: Interestingly enough, you said outside the studio, there's a hottie yoga over here. And a lot of celebrities go there. No, we just saw comedian Jeff Dye there the other day.
2: Yep.
0: So, yeah, people pop in.
2: All right, so the number is 877-99 on Fox if you want to win the summer prize pack of the summer. Our grilling apron, which is a nice-looking apron. Danny G rocks it just for fun. Our summer grilling apron and some koozies. If you want to play Last One Standing, we'll do it next. And then, again, your phone calls on Mistaken Identity. 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

0: 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That's our bonus podcast. And episode 146 is all about LeBron and the home run derby and who's going to win.
1: We're taking
0: rules and more.
1: We're taking a year off. We try to hit the derby. This year we're not going, but
0: I'll be bushwhacking in spirit, man.
1: Going to watch with a couple of his little baseball buddies. I said, you know what? Have a couple of your pals over. Get pumped up. Watch the derby.
0: All right. Well, learn about the rules at Covino and Rich FSR, episode 146 of Overpromise. I'm Steve Covino. That is Rich Davis, Danny G, and Sam Nacron are here.
1: Yep.
0: And our boy Emmy's here. But we're live from the Fox Sports Radio studio. 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
1: All right, now a game we play every week. I get fired up about this. It's called Last One Standing. Let's go.
2: You have 5 seconds to battle for your sports trivia life.
3: 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I don't got it.
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4: Last One Standing.
5: All right, I have four categories ready to go. If needed, a tiebreaker. Each contestant gets 5 seconds to stay alive in the round. If you run out of time or answer incorrectly, Iowa Sam takes you out with his buzzer.
1: No.
5: Yeah, you don't want to hear that.
1: You wouldn't.
0: I have nightmares about that buzzer.
5: We keep battling until you are the last one standing. If you win two of the rounds, you're the top dog. Let's meet the contestants. 13-time winner Steve Covino
0: right
5: over there.
0: Going for 1-4, baby. Let's go. I'm feeling it.
5: Next to him, 20-time winner Rich Davis.
1: Hey, let's do it. Come on. This
5: and
1: be a fun one.
5: In for the champion, 48-time winner Dan Byers. 4-time winner Isaac Lowenthal.
6: Wow. He's the first animal I've ever heard on radio.
0: Hey,
5: all right, let's go to the studio lines to see who's going to play for this new CNR prize pack. Ilo, I'll use you for this. Would you love to travel to beautiful Tulsa, Oklahoma, Janesville, Wisconsin, Louisville, Kentucky, Pittsburgh, PA, or Albany, Oregon?
7: Oh, let's go Albany, Oregon. Sounds like a beautiful place.
5: All right, that is Logan. What up, Logan?
8: Yo, let's go!
1: There we go, Logan. Lots of energy. Hey. I like it.
5: Yeah, Logan, really quick, what do you do for a living there in Oregon?
8: I own a food truck. We have a couple locations here.
1: Very sweet, cool. Man. What type of food? I'm genuinely curious.
8: It's a Hawaiian barbecue. My mom's Hawaiian, so shaka bra.
1: That's sweet, dude. Hell yeah, dude.
5: All right, in for spot, by the way. You mentioned Emmy's in studio. First time on our show with us.
1: What's up, dude?
9: What's up, guys? Thanks for having me on.
1: Oh, Emmy, what's up,
5: man? Emmy's going to be the fact checker during the game, so be patient with him. When I say your name, the clock's going to start. All right, first category, cream of the field. You have 5 seconds to name an MLB player who has the most All-Star game appearances in league history. Most All-Star game appearances.
7: So this is active and retired, correct?
5: Correct.
7: Okay.
5: Yes. We're going to take the top 25, so that's 14 appearances or more.
1: Ooh.
5: All right, we start with Steve Covino, and the clock goes right now.
0: Yeah, I don't know why he came to mind right away, but Ozzie Smith.
1: Emmy? Yeah, that's where you chime in.
9: That is correct, sir. Okay. Sorry, I just got thrown in.
1: Bam.
5: Yes. All right, you could tell us how many appearances, Emmy.
9: Ozzie Smith has 15 appearances.
5: All right.
1: Okay.
5: Rich.
1: I'm going to go in the vein of Covino. I'm thinking 80s growing up as a kid. Every year was Cal Ripken Jr.
0: Ooh, you son of a bee.
9: Cal Ripken Jr., 19 appearances.
1: Oh, yeah.
5: Yes. Isaac.
7: Henry Aaron.
5: Yes, Hank.
7: Hank Aaron.
5: It's got to be number one, right?
9: Hank Aaron, 25, ranked first.
5: Numero uno. All right, Logan.
8: Derek Jeter.
9: Derek Jeter, 14 appearances, ranked 18th.
1: Ooh.
5: Covino.
0: Let's go Willie Mays.
9: Willie Mays, appearances, 24.
1: Hell yeah!
5: Nice, Rich.
1: Woo! Yeah, you know, I knew that was an answer.
5: Three.
1: I'm going to go back to the well of like legends that we knew. Like Ken Griffey Jr.?
9: No, Ken Griffey.
1: Oh, I knew it. As soon as I said it. Son of a bitch.
5: Low and gross.
7: Mike Schmidt.
1: Ah, yes, Schmidt.
9: I got no Mike Schmidt here.
5: Right, it's between Logan and Covino.
1: No.
5: Logan.
8: Sammy Sosa.
9: I got no

0: Sammy Sosa.
1: Oh, this son of a
2: wow. Last one standing.
3: Covino wins this one.
1: All right, hold on. Can I throw some names out there that I figured had to be there? Yeah. I wrote down Barry Bonds on set.
2: Oh, come on. Sure.
1: Mickey Mantle.
3: Yes. Yes.
1: Pete Rose. Greg Maddox. Mm-hmm. Roger Clemens. I don't know.
3: Yeah.
1: Let's see.
3: Anybody say Rod Carew?
1: Oh, Hall of Famer, Rod Carew.
3: Carl Yastrzemski.
2: He converted.
3: Yeah. All right.
1: Oh, Pete Rose. How do we forget Pete
3: come
1: Rose?
3: On now.
2: We're so dopes.
3: Okay. Anybody say Reggie Jackson?
1: No, I mean, I was thinking of them. Right. These are good ones.
3: All right, second category. Worth it on some nights.
1: Good question, Danny, by the way.
2: Yeah.
1: We should have done better.
2: It's All-Star break. Perfect.
3: Yeah. Name an NBA player who is top 20 in the association when it comes to the highest annual salary. Top 20. NBA player annual salaries. Top 20. All right? Okay. We're going to start in reverse order. Logan, you're up first right now. Go.
4: LeBron James.
3: LeBron.
0: Amy? No LeBron James.
3: Nope.
1: No, wait, LeBron's not on this?
3: Not in the top 20 right now.
2: Damn, okay.
3: Lohenkron.
2: Durant.
0: Yes, sir.
3: Yeah, bottom of that list. 20.
0: 51.2 million.
3: All right, Rich.
2: I saw that he was the highest earning athlete in the United States under 25. Anthony Edwards.
0: Huh. Yes, sir. 54 and a half mil.
3: Good answer. Covino.
1: Kawhi Leonard.
0: No.
1: What?
2: Wait, does that include the aspiration money? Sorry.
1: Yeah, what about that side gig you lied about?
3: I think he just missed the top 20.
1: Oh, my God. Okay.
3: All right, Lohenkron.
2: Oh, Luka Doncic.
0: Yes, sir. 53.7.
3: Rich.
2: Jaylen Brown.
0: Yes, sir. 57.7.
3: Back to Lohenkron.
2: Oh, Curry. Ugh.
3: Yeah.
0: Yes, sir. 62 and a half.
2: Wow.
3: Number one, Rich.
2: Giannis Antetokounmpo.
3: Yeah. He's up at the top. I mean, number
0: 58 and a half.
3: Number three.
2: Right, what's the lowest number on this as far as money?
3: 51.2 million was Kevin Durant.
2: Okay.
3: Okay, back to Lohenkron.
2: Oh, SGA. And then I'm out.
0: Yes, sir. 56 mil.
3: Yes. Right. Rich.
2: Just based on the extension the other day, Wemby?
3: Wemby's got to be on there. I don't think they updated. We'll give that to you, Rich.
2: We'll give it to me. Okay, because the update was the other day. Okay.
3: Lohenkron.
2: Nikola Jokic.
1: Oh,
0: yes.
3: Yeah.
0: Ranked second.
3: Yes. 59 million. Rich.
1: Oh, my God. Joel Embiid?
0: Yes, sir. 57. Yeah. Almost 58 mil.
3: Good pull. Back to Isaac.
2: Donovan Mitchell.
0: Yes, sir. Yeah. 56. You almost 57.
2: My voice is on the promo saying him.
3: It is. All right, back to Rich. We got a battle. 3, 2.
2: Ja Morant.
0: Not on
3: No. Isaac gets that round.
1: Oh,
2: good round.
1: I was down to James Harden.
3: Nobody said Anthony Davis.
1: Oh,
2: no.
3: Jason Tatum. Paul George for the Celtics now is on there.
2: Tatum, I should know. You knew that two, even though Brown's not on the Celtics, you knew that at one point two Celtics were making a ton of flow.
3: Devin Booker, Kat, Tyrese Halliburton. Bam is on there.
2: Shame on me. You know what? I didn't think of Kat because I was like, oh, Brunson doesn't. Yeah. And I forgot that, there's a nick that makes more than Brunson.
3: All right, so Cove and Ilo both on the board. We go to the third category. No metal bat needed tonight. You have 5 seconds to name an MLB player who won a home run derby title since the year 2005.
2: Tough.
3: All right, MLB player who won a home run derby since 2005. Covino, you're up first starting right now. Go.
0: Schwarber. Not on.
1: No. Though you're thinking. You're thinking.
3: Don't say who he's thinking.
1: No.
2: He's thinking.
1: The All-Star game swing off.
2: The swing off.
1: I was thinking the swing off.
3: Yeah.
1: Oh, my God. It blew it.
3: You're such
1: an idiot, man.
3: I was right there with you, right there with you, Covino, though. Rich.
1: You blew it.
2: Robbie Cano, don't you know?
0: Yes, sir.
3: Yep. Okay.
0: 2011.
3: Yeah, 2011. Lohenkron.
2: I'm hopeless, but this actually gives me two chances. Vladimir Guerrero.
0: Yes, sir.
3: Yeah, 2023. N07. There you go. All right, Logan. Logan?
1: Logan. I hope Logan's
3: Logan,
1: okay.
3: Logan, you okay? Oh, well, he's
1: gonna Googling this,
0: passed out from excitement.
3: Yeah.
5: I don't know, guys.
1: Well, he has 5 seconds up.
3: Let's look. see here. Let's see if he's alive. What happened? Oh, his cell phone dropped.
1: No.
3: All right, give him the buzzer. Give him the buzzer.
1: Nope, sorry.
3: It's between Rich and Lonecron right now. Rich?
2: The polar bear, Pete Alonso.
0: Yes, sir. 2019 and 2021.
1: And you wore that stupid chain, I remember.
3: Lonecron.
5: I have no clue, so I'm just throwing darts here. Shohei Ohtani.
3: No. Rich gets that round.
2: Juan Soto.
3: All right, we have a three-way tie. So what we're going to do, we're going to get Ilo's update. And when we return on the other side, we'll do our own version of a swing-off.
2: I was thinking, did it Juan Soto? Cespedes won one, right?
3: Yeah, let's see.
2: Oh, who do we got?
3: Let's go to 2006. Ryan Howard. Justin Moreau in 08. Prince Fielder, 09. Big Poppy in 2010. Remember that?
2: I just remember Cano gets his dad pitched to him, like Kavita said.
3: 2011.
2: Bryce Harper going for number two tonight.
1: Yeah. Big Dumper's brother pitched to him.
3: Remember Todd Frazier of the Reds in 2015?
1: Yeah, dude. The Todd father.
2: Giancarlo won one?
3: Giancarlo, 2016.
2: And Judge won one.
3: Mm-hmm. Yeah, yep.
1: So confident, but I mistakenly thought of the All-Star game with Schwarber.
2: Yeah, okay.
3: All right, we're going to go to overtime. Let's get Ilo's update right now.
2: Ilo, what's going on, man?
5: Yeah, Bryce Harper is our top story because the Philly star posted a statement regarding a cameo video he made that FanDuel sent to a VIP bettor who was $1.5 million in debt. Harper saying in part, quote, FanDuel put its own logo on the video and used it as a gambling promotion. I did not consent to it, and they had no right to do it, unquote. The NBA, the Los Angeles Lakers signing free agent forward Zaire Williams, formerly of the Brooklyn Nets, to a one-year, $3 million deal. Trained to push past the pain, not athletes, just people, trafficked every day right here in the United States, sometimes by someone they trusted. During the World Cup, help us break the silence. 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The semifinals kick off tomorrow at 3 p.m. Eastern from Arlington, Texas, as France takes on Spain, with France trying to make it to the final for a third consecutive World Cup. Then on Wednesday, Lionel Messi and defending champion Argentina go up against England in Atlanta. Finally, Cavito and Rich, a new scandal concerning Senegal's World Cup team, which was eliminated in the round of 32 by Belgium. Today, the president of Senegal Soccer Federation revealed that the national team's team doctor for the last decade does not have any appropriate education or training in sports medicine and is actually a gynecologist. The president of the federation said, quote, our head doctor does not have the academic profile to accompany our athletes. That is something I discovered too late, unquote. Back to you guys.
2: But he could check it. They have like a yeast infection or something.
5: Not a total loss.
2: Anyway, all my jokes are inappropriate.
1: Exactly.
2: All right, hey, we're going to get to overtime next. If you want to play, we already had a contestant. We're going to see who wins. Me, Cavino, or the Kron. And we'll get to a little more NBA and preview for tonight's home run derby. All next, right here. Cavino and Rich.
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1: A heat advisory begins at noon tomorrow and remains in effect until 8 p.m. tomorrow night. Lows dip down to about 73 tonight under clear skies. Daytime highs approaching 90 tomorrow, mainly sunny skies. Lows dip down to about 72 tomorrow night, mainly clear skies. Dry Wednesday and Thursday under mainly sunny skies with highs in the low 90s. Currently, it's 84 degrees. That's your updated forecast. I'm meteorologist Paul Trombley.
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4: And Ryan, spinning it for the California Angels in 1973, how many batters did he strike
5: Isaac.
4: Out that year?
2: What? All right, hold on, Isaac. I've ever write down your number because I don't want to steal right. yours, so write down your number.
5: I have to write it? No, I mean, well, I know.
2: Oh, you know the answer.
5: I know.
2: Oh, son of a if he knows it, he wins. Can I get my guess, though?
5: Yeah.
4: Go for it. Yeah, because this is not a number I hear people right. talking about, so I didn't.
2: I'm going to say.
4: I didn't think anybody would have this one memorized.
2: My guess was.
4: You're a freak of nature,
2: my
4: Isaac.
2: My guess was 378.
4: Rich says 378.
5: You are startlingly close.
2: Oh, really? I was
5: wow.
2: in the 400, so.
5: Yeah, cool. No, seriously, like, really, that's
2: a
5: really
2: solid
5: good.
2: Year
5: that's
2: like
5: really
2: over
5: close.
2: Over 300 strikeouts.
5: I feel like it was in the high 300s.
4: What were you
5: right?
4: going to say, Covino? You were going to
2: say
4: you're 400?
2: Yeah,
4: okay.
2: Whatever.
4: And Isaac, why don't you give us the answer?
5: It was 383.
4: Yes.
2: Oh, wow.
5: That's a well-earned victory, though.
4: Yeah.
5: See how close he came, though?
4: Yeah, not bad. 378. What a good guess, Rich.
2: Close only counts in horseshoes and hand grenades.
4: Wow. All right, that's Silo's fifth victory
2: and
4: filling
2: nuclear,
4: in for Dan
2: and
4: Beyer.
2: Nuclear warfare. Great job, Isaac.
4: Good job.
2: Hey, now, we talked a lot about UFC this weekend, and we talked about mistaken identity because they labeled Shakur Stevenson Zuffa boxer and superstar boxer as Jalen Williams. We have one last phone call on that. Okay. Other people, you just mistake and... Your stories, feel free to share them at Covino and Rich. Who do we got, Danny G?
4: His name is Rock.
2: Hey, Rock. Thanks for holding,
25: Rock.
2: Man.
25: Hey, yo, Rock.
26: Hey, how you guys doing?
2: What's up, bud?
26: First time. Actually, second time caller, but my first time with my wife.
2: Oh, what's up?
26: She's here with us. I think that the big mix-up, I don't know if you guys have mentioned, is Holland from Norway looks like Viggo from Ghostbusters, and I would love to know who were your favorite, like, who you were scared of as horror movies as kids?
2: That's a great question.
5: That's a good one.
2: Freddy Krueger always freaked me out. I was frightened, and it wasn't even a... I know this sounds terrible, but when I was a kid, I was so frightened of the Elephant Man. I know he's not a horror movie, you know, spectacle, but I was frightened.
5: Isn't that a real person?
2: Yeah, it was a real person, John Merrick. Yeah. But I saw that as a kid, and I was so scared.
5: I was scared of Freddy Krueger, but in, like, real life, but not in a way...
2: You guys, you remember the wrestler, The Missing Link?
5: Yeah, you were scared of him.
2: I remember my parents would be like, yo, Richie, you were so scared of him. The Missing Link scared me.
5: You know,
2: you know what scared me more than the actual, like, Jasons and Freddies of the world? Like, little kids singing, like, the haunted vibes of 80s horror movies. Like, just the one, two's Freddy's coming for
4: us.
2: The Strangers is scary, too, modern day.
4: You guys might have seen reruns of this like my older brother and I did in the 80s, Land of the Lost.
2: Yeah.
4: Cheesy, corny TV show. Now I look back, I'm like, why were we scared of those Sleestaks?
2: I know exactly what you're talking about. I used to love that show.
5: I was random things like that.
4: They remade it. They remade that
5: I was I was scared of Large Marge, too.
2: No. Oh, no. You know what? That scared a lot of people, though. That would be a lot of people's answer. When you're a kid, like, certain things would freak you out, and... Yeah, it's a funny question, and thanks for hanging with us, buddy.
27: Be
2: Thank
27: sure
2: you, Rock.
27: Tell him Large Marge sent ya.
2: Ooh, I remember being very frightened by that claymation. Oh boy! All right, so we're Covino and Rich,
5: at Covino and Rich. In fact, questions like he just posed are the dumb things we discuss uncensored and unleashed on our Patreon.
2: Every morning.
5: So again, patreon.com/Covino and Rich. And we just debuted our new studio today, our basically done new studio. And if you don't have our Patreon, you will see it on Overpromised this week. And speaking of Overpromised, our latest episode, 146, we get you covered with all the new rules for Home Run Derby tonight. 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
2: I just saw a clip of Justin Verlander talking to Jeets and Big Poppy. And he is this year's, what do they do now? The legend. What's the name of it? I'm sorry. I forget. When they have like one legendary guy in the All-Star game. It's like the Legends pick or something like that. Remember it was Kershaw? It's Verlander this year. And he was talking about, he remembers the last time he faced Big Poppy, and he remembers the last time he faced Derek Jeter. Like, I guess Commissioner's legend pick. And Verlander, knowing that these guys actually remember, he's like, I remember. I jammed you, Poppy. Mile-high pop-up, and you just missed it.
5: Dude, you'd be surprised what these players remember. I saw Reggie Jackson quizzed by a fan recently, and they're like, you know, tell us the lineup in the, I don't know, random like playoff game that he was in. He remembered the lineup, who pitched, and everything else. And speaking of All-Stars, maybe we'll talk about this tomorrow. Yeah. Zach Wheeler felt disrespected. And I sort of agree with him, and I'll explain why, I guess, tomorrow.
2: Yeah, he wasn't
5: originally selected for the All-Stars, and he was 10-1. And, or he is 10-1.
2: And he's saying, like, well, then I'm not playing. So we'll talk some All-Star tomorrow, because tomorrow's the game. Tonight's a derby.
5: Yeah, it's a snub, but then people drop out or they won't play. Mm-hmm. So they're like, all right, well, how about you know, you're on the team? And he's like, yeah, whatever.
2: I don't want to be your first pick,
5: I don't want to be in.
4: You guys think Schwarbs wins it tonight?
2: Bryce Harper. All right, we'll see you guys then.
5: Ben Rice, let's go!
2: Until then, arrivederci, baby.
5: See you in the promised land.
2: Enjoy the derby.
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11: 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Pat Moody with another edition of Moody on the Move. 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
12: Sure. So our walk-in clinics are more for convenient and access of care. 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Absolutely. And, you know, we don't have enough primary care providers in Southwest Michigan to serve our community. So launching this urgent care and other walk-in clinics has been part of fulfilling that mission to increase access to care.
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17: LeBron James, that LeBron James, is, quote, inching it closer and closer to a decision, according to NBA insider Shams Charania. Shams listed the five teams leading the race to sign him as Cleveland, Miami, Golden State, Philadelphia, and Minnesota, all in conversations. He also made it clear LeBron is not motivated by money. Although his fight was stopped after the first kick turned into a disaster, Conor McGregor, who turns 38 on Tuesday, wrote on Instagram that he plans to undergo surgery and will attempt to fight one more time. Philly star Bryce Harper is in the Home Run Derby tonight, but also in a matter of controversy regards to a cameo video he made that FanDuel sent to a bettor who had gone $1.5 million into gambling debt. Harper said FanDuel put its own logo on the video. I did not consent to it, and they had no right to do it. I'm Chris Perfett.
25: One guy is happily divorced. One guy is happily married. One guy gets called daddy by his three beautiful daughters. One guy gets

0: voiceovers for fast food chains. One guy only eats fast food. Does this seem weird to anybody else?
1: Crazy!
0: Can this sports writer and this sports fan share a radio show without driving each other crazy?

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1: Password.
2: Ack, ack, a dack. Dack, dack, a ack.
1: Enter, brother.
3: Yes, we are. Welcome, everybody. It is the Odd Couple. Oh, snap. I know that ain't who I think it is over there. On the ones and twos, we'll get to you in just a minute. It is the Odd Couple. Rob is out throughout the week. Part of his taking some time off throughout the summer. Ephraim, that, of course, he likes to sell us during the early, I'll never take days off and I never this. And boy, I tell you, Rob G, what is about his 45th day off? How you have 45 days off in a month?
4: I don't know.
3: Yeah, no, 30 days.
4: Why am I only here now?
3: Yeah, well, you've been here.
4: What y'all been doing?
3: You have been here. Okay. You hear that voice. Ephraim Salon going to be on with us throughout the show and tomorrow as well, right? So
4: yeah.
3: You'll hear Ephraim the next couple of days. Should be a great one. Looking forward to it. Hopefully you got the number down. You should know that by now because me and Rob G have already talked, Ephraim, and we're going to take calls.
4: Oh, okay.
3: Yeah. I know you're like, what's the big deal? But Rob G hates calls. And when he finds out that Rob ain't here, he takes advantage of me being kind and understanding.
4: You're a kind
3: man. It's like extremes, right? Mm-hmm. Rob is extreme. I will admit. He enjoys calls on another level. Like, Rob, we here. And then Rob G is a never caller. No call. So I'm like, can we meet in the middle, y'all? Somewhere we agree. We're going to meet in the middle. Look how mad he is. It's just that when Rob ain't here, I be seeing.
4: Well, he got to work. Like,
3: yeah, so I see his feet.
4: If he has to screen calls, he has to actually do something. Yeah. And except for playing Candy Crush or, you know.
3: All the
4: games.
3: And he don't have to text teases. He don't have to text this. He don't have to write out the lead. And like, so he just, yeah, you like it. That's why Rob G be sitting up there like that. A lot to get to on this Magic City Monday. Oh, of course, we got so much, man. We got a bunch. Believe it or not, you came on a perfect day. There was a lot of football to get to as well.
4: Why does that have to be the perfect
3: Because you,
4: day?
3: No, I'll tell you why. I will admit, you are one of the more well-rounded folks. You can cover everything.
4: I like
3: However, your expertise wasn't football. Well, it isn't football. So that's
4: not expertise.
3: Yeah,
4: I guess.
3: You do have. Brandon Scoop B. Robinson will join us. In the last hour, we'll have last call. We got a bunch to get to per usual. Let's welcome in the Odd Couple crew because we couldn't do this show without them. We got Rob G, I mentioned, extraordinaire, producer extraordinaire. You got booed, by the way. Of course, Miss Mary, I'll hand it to him. Miss Mary Mack is in the building on the ones and twos. Let's hear it.
5: Mary, Mary, why you bugging?
3: And on the updates, USC Chris will get you updated as well. Get a bomb drop like Funk Flex. Mm. So a lot to get you on this Magic City Monday. Bringing in Ephraim now. How are you, man? Everything good?
4: I'm great. How are you?
3: Good, man. Weekend was good?
4: Weekend was good.
3: How many games you have to coach?
4: Three.
3: Three? Yes. That's not too bad.
4: No, that's not bad.
3: That's not bad at all, man.
4: It's not bad.
3: Good weekend. You'll be proud, coach. My baby Kennedy, she's my oldest, but on Friday, she had the whole week of camp, basketball camp, led up to the scrimmages on Friday. Best she ever played, ever, in her life. Like, she was... And you know this, too.
4: Thank you, Mary.
3: It was, and you know how important it was the effort. Like, period. Like, rebound and defense. Like, the whole, it wasn't, oh, I got the ball, let me shoot. Or, okay, I'm guarding my one man. Mm-hmm. It was the whole entirety of it. So I was very, very happy with her.
4: Yeah, effort, especially, you know, youth basketball players, so much can go right, so much can go wrong. So the thing I always tell them is, it's just about effort. Try to control your effort. And that'll be what you can hang your hat on.
3: Yep.
4: 100%. Defense is all effort. Right? 100%. Shots will fall. Shots, you will make some, miss some. But the effort you put on the defensive end is the thing that can get you through any slump or any insecurity you have about basketball. Yes. My travel team is E1 Select, meaning effort first.
3: Yeah. Oh, I like that.
4: That's what the E1 is for. So
3: shout out to my baby, though. A good weekend for me, man. A good time. Bunch of stuff, obviously, you know, with the kids. And then I got to actually relax more than normally on Sunday, shut it down, and had a good time. So
4: what'd you do to relax? What does Kelvin do to relax?
3: Good question. So we even, Lord forgive us, we didn't even make it to church. Not on purpose. It just happened.
4: Well, let me scoot over.
3: We had our own time. Brother Dub preached to the kids. We read. We watched a little about David and Goliath. You know, watched that little quiz. Ran it back on him. So what did he have? Cool. Who? Okay. And then in the Garden of Eden, you know, we did the whole thing.
6: David was the son of who?
3: Yeah, we went in. And then I got to sleep, read a book. You'll love Chris Weber's book. I'll be almost done with it. So first of all, Chris had a lot to say, 500 pages.
4: Wow.
3: But you would like that. You would enjoy it. I think you relate to a lot of it. All right, let's get to the show, man. Rob G,
0: Even though, it's, you know, we got the World Cup going on. We got baseball, obviously, in the middle of it. You got All-Star game coming up and everything. You got Summer League going on as we speak in the NBA. Football, like always, pops his head up. Even in the offseason, they did it again.
6: Yeah, football is king for a reason. And that's because even now, you mentioned, in this week, which is supposed to be a down week for sports, football has somehow taken over the top line once again. ESPN puts out their annual rankings compiled of coaches, executives, scouts, what have you. They say, give us the 10 best at every position in the league. And every day they reveal a new position. Of course, today was the quarterbacks, the one everybody cares about. And for the last basically 10 years, it's been Patrick Mahomes one, everybody else fighting for second place. This year, we have a changing of the guard. For the first time in years, Patrick Mahomes was not listed as the number one quarterback in the NFL by the execs, coaches, and scouts. No, that honor belongs to Joshua Allen of the Buffalo Bills. Your thoughts?
0: My thoughts are this, Ephraim. It really is a facts over feelings kind of a thing. And I've been a Patrick Mahomes, screaming his name and saying how good and how great and the team's going to bounce back to my own fault, to my own detriment, Ephraim. Because Rob used it against me last season because I thought it's going to be a bounce back. They're going to do this. They're going to do that. And they didn't. They didn't even make the postseason. Obviously, he was hurt. But they weren't that great even when he was playing at times. So this is where you got to do facts over feelings. You got to do, you know, taking your emotion out of it. Because and also remembering, too, this ain't a legacy conversation. Right. Legacy, how can you beat him? He's got two MVPs, three Super Bowl titles. You can't beat that with any of these young crop of guys now. So you'd be hard-pressed to do that. But, again, this is why I got to keep it a buck. Last season for Patrick Mahomes, believe it or not, was the bounce back season, right? We're like, all right, he looked all right, looked a very better version of himself than he had the last few, you know, years. And so you're like, oh, that was a bounce back season. Problem is, the bounce back season wasn't that great compared to his standard. So if you're going based off last year, he looked solid. He looked good. He made some plays. But then you look at the year before, and that's where you maybe stalled him out because you would say, well, look, the numbers weren't great, but shoot, they were 15-2. All right. That's exactly. And ultimately what matters most for quarterbacks, the win category. And you would find a way to, and I'm guilty of it, finding a way to build up the excuse. Hey, he did what he needed to do. And it's true in the sense that he did what he needed to do to win games, big plays, big drive, a big fourth quarter to get it done. But when you look at what he's done over the last couple of seasons, three seasons, they haven't been great up to his first two-thirds of his court career.
4: Mm-hmm.
0: You look at what Josh Allen has been able to do, and you're looking at multiple seasons where he could have been the MVP. Now, he got it, not this past season, Matthew Stafford, the year before, but he's been right there as a candidate for MVP. That has not been Patrick Mahomes for the most part. And when you add in the dual threat of Josh Allen, who over the last couple of seasons has 26 rushing touchdowns, Ephraim, 26 rushing touchdown. That used to be something Emmitt Smith had back in the day over a couple of seasons. 26 compared to Mahomes is 7. He has obviously more rushing yards than Mahomes. And you're looking at passing yards. Mahomes has like 120 more. Literally, that's it. But he also has Josh Allen more passing touchdowns than him as well. And here's the key component too. What was Josh Allen known for when he came in the first few seasons, when he was in the NFL? Turnovers.
4: Yep.
0: Well, he's controlled that. He only 16 interceptions over the last two seasons, too. Patrick Mahomes has 22, and last season was a good one because he only had 12, I believe it was. So when you just compare the two over what they've been able to do, you know what it reminds me of, Ephraim? Patrick Mahomes, for people trying to continue to defend where he is right now, is like defending your favorite rapper, your favorite band, or your favorite, you know, director, your world, who ain't been hitting with their last few projects. And you start defending it. Got
4: there.
0: A couple of, maybe not even full on duds, but you got to over explain, Ephraim. Yo, you heard that new such and such album? Man, I mean, no, I'm saying, look.
4: No, he's going through a lot.
0: And the budget, the record label budget wasn't budgeting right. You know what I'm saying? And you don't get it. He went into his artistic bag and he was mixing it up and giving you different things. He was real introspective and you like find yourself defending him. That's where it is with Patrick Mahomes right now, where you find yourself trying to be like, no, because if you look and see what he didn't have enough help. See, no, they're not spending the money like they normally spend. And eventually, you got to be real. And Josh Allen has become that in the league And I got to pay him his respect. Patrick Mahomes is still kind of a Kelvin. Like I said, feelings. Mm-hmm. I still have that nostalgic, that feeling with him. I'd pick him over a game. But if you're just saying I get why they would rank him there, I get that.
4: I when you look at that list and you see that Patrick Mahomes for the first time has dropped out of the number one spot, I don't have a problem with that. Even, like you said, 2 years ago, even when the Chiefs were 15-2, it wasn't because of Patrick Mahomes. It was in spite of Patrick Mahomes.
0: Yeah.
4: And so when you look at his numbers, the last 3 years, his production has declined. The last 3 years. I'm not talking about last year. I'm not talking about the year before. The last 3 years, his production has declined. Less touchdowns, interceptions are up, double-digit interceptions last 3 years. Mm-hmm. Yards. He only played 14 games last year.
0: Right.
4: Got hurt. But his passing yards were steadily declining. And so when you look at this list, he hasn't made a Pro Bowl in a couple years and missed the playoffs altogether last year.
0: Yep.
4: And like you said, prior to him getting hurt, he just wasn't good. And we were asking ourselves, like, what's going on?
0: Right.
4: Now, the year before last, it was the offensive line. So they went and worked on the offensive line, beefed it up a little bit. Now it's like, okay, well, he doesn't have receivers to take the top off. Now, they're going through all kinds of stuff with receivers off the field.
0: They don't want to stay out of trouble.
4: Right? And I would say, okay. But Patrick Mahomes has always been a cut above all of that. No matter what's happening, he's always been able to summon something. Well, his summoning stones aren't working anymore. And
0: said when you need infinity stones.
4: Right. And when you look at Josh Allen, a perfect example of what a dual threat quarterback is. And I don't think there isn't a passer in the NFL, excuse me, I'm watching Summer League, that is a pocket passer that can be at the top of this list anymore because of what the Josh Allens are doing and the Caleb Williams and all of the quarterbacks now. They're mobile.
0: That's a great point.
4: They're mobile. It's going to break down. You're not going to have, somebody's going to miss protection. You're not going to be able to extend plays like you used to going sideline to sideline. You're going to have to cross the line of scrimmage. You're going to have to make something happen down the field with your feet. And if you're not, then you're a sitting duck in the pocket. And that's what we've seen for the last 2 years with Patrick Mahomes being under heavy pressure. You have to have an element to your game. Now, and mind you, they haven't had a run game in ever.
0: That's a great point. I mean, they keep bringing back the guys and Pacheco and this, and it hasn't worked out where they have a dominant run, where they're even like a top 10. You don't even got to be top three. Can you be top 10?
4: Running the ball. What it does is it puts a lot of pressure on Patrick Mahomes, and if Patrick Mahomes isn't being Patrick Mahomes, then what do you do? Who do you turn to?
0: Not to mention, again, I mentioned how he's holding on too long.
4: Yes.
0: He's got the Superman-itis.
4: Well, when you can make all the plays...
0: But sometimes you don't need to. You know who won about at least three of his Super Bowls, maybe more, with just dunking and dinking and dunking? Tom Brady.
4: Tom Brady was
0: a
4: master of
0: that.
4: Boy,
0: yep. Was like, hand me that little paper. I'm going to paper cut y'all to death.
4: That's
0: for
4: it.
0: Four quarters. And so Patrick Mahomes doesn't have to be that version of himself, throw for 440, four touchdowns. He doesn't have to be that. And sometimes I feel like he doesn't remember that at times. And again, the team hasn't done him a service of bringing him a big thing of talent.
4: And I'll give you one better. I don't see the trend changing this year.
0: Of the him thinking he's Superman?
4: No, of him getting back to where he was 4 years ago. Well, coming off the injury that he had, right? Rebuilding his knee, all of that, coming in and you're going to go back to the Patrick Mahomes that was running roughshod through the league?
0: Do you think that can help him, though? And that you know this, where sometimes athletes... I can't do what I think I can do. So almost put him back in his fundamentals.
4: Right.
0: I think that can, that happens when you can't. You see that, you just mentioned NBA. Dude, that happens all the time when guys get a little nicked up or they get a little older and they, now they're really in their fundamental bag because I can't just rely on my pure athleticism or just my instincts. Some of it becomes, let me just get back to what I'm supposed to be doing and what the play design is and so many of those things where you can lock in.
4: I get what you're saying, but do they have the talent around him for him to have the time to figure it out?
0: Eric Bieniemy back help at all?
4: I get it. I understand that.
0: Maybe.
4: Or is he going to have
0: all those older Travis Kelce locked in on Madison Square Garden weddings?
4: He's a married man now. Man. Got other things to worry about.
0: He does.
4: All I'm saying is, coming off an injury, we'll be hard pressed to say Patrick Mahomes is going to get back to form, and we haven't seen it when he was healthy the last 2 years.
0: No. And the only thing I would say, if you're throwing him bail, he would say, "You saw a better version of me last year than you did the year before."
4: It wasn't very good last year either.
0: It's not a better version.
4: Okay. Yeah, but if you're better than bad, then how good
0: Michael
4: are you?
0: Jackson would be saying, who's bad?
4: He if
0: bad.
4: You're better than bad, then how good are you?
0: All right. Well, here's what we're going to do. 877-99 on Fox. I should give them our personal number so they can call us, too, because Rob G ain't going to answer these phones. 877-99 on Fox. We'll take a few calls on this. You had any issues with this list? Patrick Mahomes finally out of that number one spot, now reserved for Josh Allen. Maybe you feel he should have been off that list. He should have been not number one. We'll hear from you, 877-99 on Fox. It is the Odd Couple on a Magic City Monday. Kelvin Washington, Ephraim Salami, and for Rob, hit your boys up, Fox Sports Radio.
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0: Salad class. You know what's missing, Mary? Y'all generation, y'all need more of this. Now, you got an old soul.
1: No, we don't. No, we don't.
0: Well, here's what I mean.
2: We don't?
0: I know what you mean. You know, I meant the fact that it made you dance with boys and girls, men and women dance together. That's all I'm saying. I don't mean you need more wild, nasty songs like Spend That and stuff bad. I get what you're saying.
1: No,
0: what you're
1: Spend
0: doing.
1: That's not that nasty. It's not even nasty
0: well,
1: at all.
0: Well, not nasty, but I mean, it's scamming people out the money.
1: That's not nasty.
0: Would you rather be nasty or scamming people? I think
1: we're from Michigan, though, so.
0: Yeah, you ain't lying about that.
2: First of all, I think I was in Magic City when this came out.
0: Oh, yeah, you was.
2: I think I was the debut of this one.
1: But the thing is.
0: You didn't even know him at the time. You like, it was Rob Parker in the back corner. You saw him back there.
1: No, my generation doesn't have enough self-control for more of this.
0: I disagree. We'll talk about this more off the air. It is the Odd Couple. Kelvin Washington, Efrain Salaam, who's in for Rob on this Magic City Monday, as you hear. Coming up, we got to get to this in a few minutes. We got the Home Run Derby in about 30, 40 minutes or so. That should be good. We'll talk a little bit about that in comparison, Efrain, to something else. By the way, every day, truck and bus drivers are out there keeping America moving and working to keep our roads safe.
2: Thank you.
0: That's right. But large and heavy vehicles don't stop like cars. They need more time and a lot more space. So remember, they stay safe, stay back. America's pros rely on you. Pay for by FMCSA. And right now, 877-99 on Fox. Rob G, let's take a call here about Patrick Mahomes. And finally, on this list, through ESPN, their top 10 players at each position, he is actually number two for the first time in a handful of years. Efrain, we both have no issues with that. Let's go to Rob in Queens. Rob in Queens, I can deal with you today.
3: Hey, fellas. Hey, man. Love you guys, man. You guys always do a great job.
0: Rob, I can deal with you today because I always tell you too many Robs when you call. Today, we're missing a Rob. It's you, Rob G, Rob Parker. I'm over it, but it's cool today.
3: Too many of us, man. Too many of us,
0: What
3: man.
0: You got for us, man?
3: You know what? I'm so disappointed with my homies lately that I have three guys ahead of him. I have Lamar Jackson. Mm-hmm. I have Burrows. Now, we just got to keep Burrows healthy, but Burrows. And I have my boy from the Rams. So I have
0: Mahomes.
3: Yeah, Stafford. So I have Mahomes probably at fourth and fifth.
0: Yeah. I was gonna say the Joe Burrow one. I think he's played better when healthy. It's just he's been so unhealthy that it's
3: he's got to keep him on his legs. Yeah,
0: and he's been. I mean, listen, I'm not even being funny, Rob. Last year. Efrain, remember, he was like, I don't even know if I like football right now.
2: Beat up and you have an inept organization that you're trying to be the face of and run and compete, and they're not doing the things that you need. Now, look, they did everything he asked. They said, people said, pay all the receivers. They paid all the receivers.
3: Yeah, man. Ooh.

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1: Again, right now, injuries and, you know, organizational
2: defensively
1: things.
2: Defensively, too. Remember, they had a horrible defense.
1: I get it. You make a good point. I would definitely put Matthew Stafford.
2: He's earned it.
1: Ahead of Patrick Mahomes on this list, because Matthew Stafford is a gunslinger. Mm-hmm. You look at his numbers. You look at what he's been able to do. He was one play away from a second Super Bowl last year. And so, and they are the favorite.
2: Yeah.
1: I think this year to come out of the NFC. So look, man. Yeah. There is a better argument for Patrick to drop down on this list than to be the top of the list.
2: 100%. And I mean, Lamar Jackson had a down season, but if you're talking about the last four seasons or so, Lamar Jackson's been incredible. So I'm not mad at him, you know, when to put him there as well. I think the saving grace for him is that people still view it. If it's fourth quarter, 2 minutes left, he's down four.
1: Yeah, you don't want to do that. You don't want him to do that.
2: Yeah. And I think
1: with 13 seconds left.
2: You don't even need 2 minutes. I'm sorry, 13 seconds. Let's take one more quick one real quick before we get to what's trending here with USC. Chris, let's go to, this is Andre in Massachusetts. Real quick, Andre, what you got?
1: What up, Dre?
3: How you doing? Thanks for taking the call. Listen, nothing lasts forever, okay? We learned this, and we know that dynasties rise and they fall. So I have no problem with Patrick Mahomes sliding down to two. And actually, Mr. Stat Padford there in Los Angeles, he might be offended that he's in the three spot after his MVP season. Fact of the matter is, the Chiefs, they're in a transition period. Is it going to be a rebuild? Is it going to be a reload? We don't know. But this is not the same Chiefs that we've seen before. People have been consistent on that. And in conclusion, it's Patrick Mahomes' time. Remember, there was 10 years between Tom Brady's championships. Can he tough out these low-hanging years and get back to the top of the pedestal? Thanks for taking the call.
2: No doubt. Appreciate you. That's going to be the thing. Are you going to be like, hey, you were front-heavy, you won three early, and then for the next 10, 12 years, you didn't do much? Or is he going to be able to have a balance, a Spurs-like approach?
1: Yeah, I don't know if Andy Reid going to be able to make that. He's going to be like, bro.
2: Andy going to hit you with the Magic Johnson. I'm not going
1: to
2: be here.
1: But I know he wants to coach as long as Patrick is there.
2: Yeah, that sounds good.
1: But, man, if they have one of those down years like New England did in 10 years, 8 years, not getting back to the promised land, I don't know if they can survive that. And don't get it twisted, Andre. This is not a rebuild year.
2: No.
1: They didn't bring Eric Bieniemy back to rebuild.
2: They're not speeding.
1: Travis Kelce didn't come back for a rebuild. Right. They're not speeding Patrick Mahomes. Everything they're saying is he'll be ready for opening day. That doesn't sound like a rebuild year. Now, they went out and drafted the kid in the first round as a running back.
2: Yeah.
1: So they're looking to compete this year. Will that happen? I'm not sure.
2: Kenneth Walker, third, yeah. Too. So they got this should be the
1: The free agency. They got Kenneth Walker over. Yes.
2: So this should be the, you got a back who just came off a Super Bowl win. You picked up a couple things to draft. Eric Bieniemy's back. Did they say they needed kind of that presence in the locker room and in his play calling? All right, no more excuses.
1: And after the update with USC Chris, I want to say somebody I think should have been on the list.
2: Oh, well, then you tell us that. Right now, you just mentioned it. USC Chris getting us updated.
4: All right, guys, it is decision time. That is the word out of Shams Charania as LeBron James, quote, inches closer and closer to a decision. Five teams, according to the insider, in the running, and he's also made it clear that LeBron is not motivated by money. Sarcasm's a little bit on my throat as we talk about this. Just kind of want it done. Philly star Bryce Harper is in the Home Run Derby tonight, but also in some matter of controversy. He made a cameo video that was used by FanDuel's, who sent it to a bettor who had gone to $1.5 million in gambling debt. Harper said, quote, FanDuel put his own logo on the video. I did not consent to it. They had no right to do it. The Chicago White Sox, Inc., first overall MLB pick and most Chicago name ever, Rock Chalowski, to a $10.35 million bonus, a new record for MLB draftees. According to the Los Angeles County District Attorney's Office, Rams left tackle Alaric Jackson will not face felony charges from his June arrest on a domestic violence charge. Home Depot, upgrade your FIFA World Cup 2026 setup. Build it like Beckham, from living room to lawn with the Home

0: 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Well, we're gunning for the FIFA World Cup semifinals, but sickness may play a role. English midfielder Declan Rice was substituted at halftime against Norway, suffering an illness. The Three Lions, according to the BBC, remain optimistic he will play against Argentina on Wednesday, 3 p.m. at Atlanta, but expect Rice to be a game-time decision. Tuesday is the other big showdown as France takes on Spain at 3 p.m. Eastern at Dallas Stadium. And finally, WNBA in action tonight. L.A. Sparks going up against Angel Reese and the Atlanta Dream. End of the first quarter, Dream on top, 25-21. Back to the Odd Couple.
1: Appreciate it. Thank you, Chris. It is the Odd Couple. 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Trade on anything. All right, before we move on to the Home Run Derby, you had somebody else you said who should. I think I have. Is it Jalen Hurts?
2: No.
3: Okay.
2: No, you have to throw the ball down the field.
1: All right.
2: Sam Darnold.
1: Super Bowl winning. So I was shocked that he wouldn't get, just based off of that in the last couple seasons.
2: People tend to never want to forget how they first met you.
3: Oh, dude.
2: That's no bad. Matter the type of growth you do, they want to hold you to a standard as a 22-year-old kid, right? In an organization that was then and still is inept.
3: Jets.
2: Yes, the New York Jets.
3: Yep.
2: Every player that leaves there goes off and does better.
1: Even Aaron Rodgers.
2: Even Aaron Rodgers. And so we still refuse to look at Sam Darnold like a starting quarterback. Like he didn't just lead two teams in back-to-back years to 14 wins.
1: First time ever happened. Two different teams back, you know, different franchises.
2: And then go and win the Super Bowl. Like, that's the problem I'm having. He's shown nothing but resilience, grace, and a level of skill that a lot don't have. And we haven't seen from on this list. And so I think there's a notion that Sam Darnold is getting lucky.
3: Mm-hmm.
2: And it's the people around him are the coaches. But you can say that about every single player. Would Patrick Mahomes be Patrick Mahomes without Andy Reid?
1: Oh, we pick and choose.
2: Right? Like, what
1: we pick and choose.
2: You know, Matthew Stafford got with McVay and became a champion.
1: Anyway.
2: And an MVP. Right? Like, so we're only doing these, yeah, but with Sam Darnold. And I don't think it's fair. I think he's 100% a top 10 quarterback in the league today. Right now.
1: Well, I, you're sitting in the chair I normally sit. Like, I've been screaming at the Rob. Now, Rob G's knows this for 2 years. Sam Ronald McDonald's what he calls him. And I kept saying, all right, well, when are you going to put some respect? What more do I have to do? I throw 35 touchdown passes and only 12 interceptions in 2024. I think I'm 14-3. Well, you threw, what did he bring up, Rob G? You missed those passes against the Lions. You had wide open. Okay, he keeps bringing it up. Next year, what do? I go to the Seahawks, a new whole coast, literally. I'm farthest way you can get on the West Coast. I go 4,000 yards, 25 touchdowns. I had 14 interceptions. Not great, but we beat the Rams. And I have go crazy in the NFC Championship game. No turnovers. Get to the Super Bowl. What's it going to be? No turnovers. Win the Super Bowl. Oh, well, still, it was this and it was that. I'm like, dang, what more does he have to do? Nobody's saying he's top three or he's the best, but the idea that he's not worth the money.
2: He's not the top 10.
1: Right, exactly. So if you're him, you got to be saying, what more do I do? I have 14 games back to back, NFC title games, championship here, and what more do you want from me?
2: You mean to tell me?
1: He's definitely. He's
2: Caleb Williams. Is Caleb Williams right now is better than Sam Darnold. Caleb Williams with 54% completion percentage.
1: Man, you. Okay. Roger, is that me sitting over there?
2: Jared Goff. Right? As good as Jared has been. Has his last 2 years been better than Sam Darnold's last 2 years?
1: Maybe the year prior.
2: Okay. Drake May.
1: It's so early.
2: Who had the easiest schedule in NFL history.
1: And then we saw it in the playoffs. Whenever he played a real team, he looked. Nah, at best.
2: Justin Herbert. Now, Justin Herbert is a prolific thrower of the football. Okay, I get that. If you want to just go by numbers.
4: People love some Justin Herbert.
2: Has he won a playoff
4: game? People love some Justin. You talk about who gets the most bail thrown?
2: Dak Prescott.
4: Now, that one, I was confused. Because he was a sixth, I believe it was?
2: Yeah. So I just rattled off four names. You mean to tell me whoever put this list together never one time was like, man, what the Super Bowl champion?
4: Well, he had JSN to throw to, so you know what I mean. And
2: but the funny thing is they lost, at the time, their number one receiver, right? True. To Pittsburgh. Nobody knew what was about to happen.
4: Yeah. But you know how it comes. Well, you know, he just did it. But you know they had one of the best defenses in the league, so you know what I mean. Just, you know.
2: So did Houston.
4: Yeah. That's, you know, they're going to keep finding a
2: so
4: way.
2: So did Houston. Well, so what are we talking about?
4: You brought up something I've been saying, and this hurts me because he's my quarterback. Jared Goff, this is about it. I've been saying it. Rob G knows it. This is it. I've been saying, if that offensive line is not a top eight at the lowest in Detroit, they're doomed. Because you can't keep having it. There's no more, the blitz is coming, I can't move. That doesn't exist anymore. Bo Nix, Drake May. Bo Nix can say, I was right there, could have got to the Super Bowl if I didn't get injured. That's fair point. What is he? What you said? Mobile. Lamar Jackson about to come back and tell everybody, no, don't get it twisted. I'm MVP level. Mobile. Drake May, mobile. Patrick Mahomes, when he needs to be, mobile to get those first downs. Josh Allen. I mean, you go down the list. Caleb Williams. You go down the list. Sam Darnold. Baker Mayfield can move. Who am I missing up in San Francisco? 49ers.
2: Brock Purdy.
4: If you can't move anymore, and you brought that up earlier, and I've been saying, Jared Goff, if you're saying the offensive line is perfect and everything's great, he's probably a top four. As far as just, sling that thing. He's going to throw 72-73% percentage, which is why you have in Chicago, of course, head coach there is Mag. I'm offensive coordinator for Jared Goff for all his years. I'm used to precision. I'm used to 72-74% completion percentage. That's why when he got the Caleb Williams, he's like, man, I don't care. I'm not happy right 56%, now.
2: That's 56%. That's not going to get it done.
4: Absolutely.
2: Those were Josh Allen numbers in terms of completion percentage when he came into the league first 2 years. And then he made that miraculous jump in the third year under Brian Daboll to 72% completion, which is the biggest jump in a single year by any starting quarterback. So he has to have one of those jumps in coming into his third year. With Ben Johnson in the Bears.
4: This will be the season.
2: It has to be.
4: Yeah, this will be the season where, oh, you're just really, really, really talented, or you're one of those ones.
2: And oh, by the way, they're not going to be able to win all of those games in the last 2 minutes again. It never happens 2 years in a row.
4: That's what happened to the Patrick Mahomes and
2: that's
4: the Chiefs.
2: That's exactly what
4: 15
2: happened.
4: 15-2, and then they lost a bunch of those games.
2: The coin never flips that way again. It's hard to do that. It's hard to win one possession games or on one score games
4: on Hail Mary passes and
2: for 2 years in a row.
4: Yeah.
2: It's not going to happen.
4: All right. Well, we talked about it. Of course, we got your Tyrek play of the day and also the MLB Home Run Derby coming up in comparison to the NBA All-Star, specifically the dunk contest, which is better. We'll tell you. It's the iCouple. Ephraim Zan for Rob Kelvin Washington on a Magic City Monday, Fox Sports Radio.
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0: A heat advisory begins at noon tomorrow and remains in effect until 8 p.m. tomorrow night. Lows dip down to about 73 tonight under clear skies. Daytime highs approaching 90 tomorrow, mainly sunny skies. Lows dip down to about 72 tomorrow night, mainly clear skies. Dry Wednesday and Thursday under mainly sunny skies with highs in the low 90s. Currently, it's 84 degrees. That's your updated forecast. I'm meteorologist Paul Trombley.
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22: In London. LA, I've been clubbing in San Diego. I've been clubbing in Arizona.
2: Okay, all right.
22: I've been clubbing in Dallas.
1: She started acting like she was in our area
2: in these streets.
1: Well, what an era to be alive when you could. Well,
22: oh, Detroit. I've been clubbing in Detroit. I love clubbing in Detroit.
1: Well, you missed a run.
22: Home, nah, the home. Late 90s, it ain't nothing like
1: about
22: home.
1: The early 2000s. When were you a Lion?
2: 2009.
1: Oh, that was it. Yeah, you missed it. City was going through it. It was a lot. It was bad.
22: Yeah, it was bad.
1: Like a decade earlier. You know what? Detroit ain't that bad.
2: Man.
1: Bro, we only 3-13, but.
2: God, yeah, you came in. I was you came miserable. Yeah, it was Matthew Stafford's rookie year.
1: Oh, yeah.
2: But did you see?
1: See what?
2: Well, he would become?
1: Yeah. He was amazing.
2: Okay.
1: He was amazing.
2: Yeah, what was that? 6-10 years, something like that?
1: Yes. Somewhere. And before that, it was 0-16.
2: Yeah, 0-16.
1: Yeah, I know that. Yeah, I do know
22: that. I can't believe y'all asked me if I've been to the club.
1: We're just confirmation. We can't no club like that. Nobody going to the club.
22: Nobody
1: going. And to when it club. Is, when everything I see from, you know, like my little young family members, it ain't like me
22: it's
1: and Rob
22: fun.
1: G was having fun. Rob G don't even remember some of his club nights.
22: I'm going to tell you this right now. It's summertime. It's been so dead. Like, I genuinely need a good night out.
1: You know, Ephraim, we need to do, on top of the 37 million other things you do, we need to bring back just good old-fashioned fun. When you dance, you pull her off the wall, y'all dance, sweat it out.
2: I'm not doing that. It's okay. Music too loud. My knees hurt.
1: No, I'm in business.
22: See, I'm like Ephraim.
1: No, right I didn't now. Say we were doing it.
2: We created. I'm not going nowhere.
1: No, the business. Absolutely not.
2: I'm not doing none of that. That
1: absolutely
2: sounds awful.
1: Absolutely not. Every time it sounds like a people like, ooh, my knees hurt just thinking about that. I want to rub my feet
2: time
1: together
2: y'all
1: in the bed.
2: Y'all meeting at 11:30.
1: Oh, so Netflix.
2: Miss me.
1: All right, check this out. Let's get to your tie rack play today.
23: And a ground ball back off Haters Club. Up the middle. Base hit. Here comes Langford, and the ball game's over. The Rangers have walked off the Astros on a sharp ground ball single up the middle by Brandon Nimmo.
1: All right, Nemo winning the game for the Rangers. 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It is the way tire buying should be. I want to throw this out real quick. We got the home run derby popping off here in, you know, top of the hour. Should probably be a little bit later after that. You got to go through all the, you know, bells and whistles, but I'm a sucker, and I told Rob G this. Dang it, I'll admit it. The home run derby is a better product, better much more consistently, and you overall walk away pretty pleased. Some years spectacular, some years like, all right, you know, that was cool. But most of the time you walked away like, oh, that was pretty fun. And the dunk contest for the last 10, 15 years has been meh at best, stands for Zach LaVine and Aaron Gordon saving it a couple of times.
2: Okay. What about Matt McClung?
1: I'll give him the first one because he was like, Mac who? And then Mac McClung on the rim. And you're like, all right, that boy good.
2: Mm-hmm.
1: Other than that, it keeps leaving you dissatisfied. And I keep coming back. And I told Rob G, I know I should like the home run derby more, but I think there's a ceiling when I watch it. I'll go, oh, that was cool. That was cool. Not, like literally nothing negative. It's entertaining. You're like, oh, that was cool. Like, all right. Whereas the NBA, when they get it right, Ephraim, when the dunk contest is right and you got the right participants and they're doing crazy, like I said, Zach LaVine, Aaron Gordon, like the ceiling is higher for me. The home run derby, to its credit, is very consistent. Mm. And I'll give that credit. Where you go, like tonight, me and you will be on the TVs here. We'll watch it. We'll go, oh, man. Oh, you see, dang, okay, good. But I don't get overly excited. Whereas when the dunk contest is on point and I Reverend Jesse Jackson, rest in peace. I keep hope alive. Every year I keep hope alive, even when I'm let down every year. Am I crazy?
2: No, you're not crazy. But the problem with baseball and their marketing and their all-stars is the home run derby is today. What's today?
1: Monday.
2: The all-star game is when? Tomorrow.
1: Yeah.
2: Tuesday.
1: You need some weekend joints?
2: Those are work days. How can you have an all-star celebration for 2 days during the work week? That's the problem. So if I wanted to take my kids, I had a job, and I wanted to take my kids, I would have to take 3 days off. Monday, Tuesday, fly back Tuesday night or Wednesday morning, take Wednesday off.
1: Yeah.
2: So I got to sacrifice 3 days of work to go fly to Philly. No other all-star game or festivities happen during the work week. That's start there. Don't even get to the derby. Start there in terms of marketing and making it accessible for fans who want to come and partake. It's ridiculous. And they won't change it.
1: Well, first of all, baseball is slow to move.
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19: The Home Run Derby is about to kick off MLB All-Star festivities, but some quotes from baseball players as the MLB and MLBPA remain apart on CBA negotiations. The contract expires on December 1st. Paul Skeens, the Pittsburgh Pirates ace, says, quote, both sides kind of have their line that they're not going to cross. Mike Trout for the Angels says they can't mess up CBA negotiations. All players agreeing that they are not going to sign for a salary cap in baseball. Although his fight was stopped after the first kick turned into a disaster, Conor McGregor wrote on Instagram he plans to undergo surgery and will attempt to fight one more time. We're gunning for the FIFA World Cup semifinals. Sickness may play a role, though. English midfielder Declan Rice is suffering from an illness. He will be a game-time decision against Argentina on Wednesday, 3 p.m. at Atlanta Stadium. I'm Chris Perfett.
32: One guy is happily divorced. One guy is happily married. One guy gets called daddy by his three beautiful daughters. One guy gets called daddy after a credit card approval. One guy won a state high school basketball championship. One guy only covered a state high school basketball championship. One guy does voiceovers for fast food chains. One guy only eats fast food. Does this seem weird to anybody else?
33: Hey, I heard that.
32: Can this sports writer and this sports fan share a radio show without driving each other crazy? Now, live from the Fox Sports Radio studios, here's Fox Sports Radio's Odd Couple with Ephraim Salaam sitting in for Rob Parker. Here's Kelvin Washington.
1: That's right. Hour number two with the Odd Couple, Kelvin Washington, Ephraim Salaam, who is in for Rob on this Magic City Monday. Still a lot more to get to. If you've been keeping up with the World Cup, you know now who's, I'm just going to call it the Final Four. It ain't the Final Four, but you know the last four teams standing. And a little controversy when it comes to one particular team, Argentina. We'll have a chat about that here in a little bit as well. Plus, the end of the hour, I'm looking forward to, in honor of Jay-Z and his three shows back to back to back in New York, son. Best concert you ever went to? Heavy? Actually, I got to say that correctly. Your favorite, because those are two different things. Your favorite concert.
2: They're both the same.
1: Oh, okay. Sometimes they are. For me, they're not. I'll explain what I mean when we get there. And then finally,
2: can
1: next
2: we do
1: hour,
2: like a top three?
1: Yes.
2: Okay.
1: We'll get there.
2: Three. We'll get there.
1: Brandon Scoop B. Robinson is going to join us, NBA insider and host of The Pull Up with Scoop B. Scoop B has been getting some scoops too, so we'll chop it up with him about that. All right. And by the way, you can always check us out on YouTube. We're there right now. You see our handsome mugs. Go to YouTube, search iCouple. If you were seeing Ephraim right now, if you're on it. Check us out there on YouTube. Like it, share it, subscribe, all that good stuff, man. Pass the good word. And we'll maybe read some comments from the Odd Mob as well, the YouTubians. We appreciate it as always. All right. Is that your passport picture right there? Give me your passport picture.
2: You know you can't smile.
1: No, you can't smile. They don't play with that either.
2: No, sir, don't smile.
1: They do not play. No, right. No glasses, no this, no that, no change, anything. All right, let's get to this. Speaking of scoops, I was talking about Scoop B, but there's a lot of scoops going on. Some of them coming from somebody who acts like he ain't dropping the scoops, Rob G. And Rich Paul has some things to say about you-know-who, LeBron James.
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